In the second year of King Darius, on the first day of the sixth month, the Eternal spoke by Haggai, the prophet, to Zerubbabel the son of Shealtiel, governor of Judah, and to the high priest Joshua the son of Jehozadak. A message from the Lord of hosts. This people declare that the time has not yet come to rebuild the house of the Eternal. And is it a time for you to be living in paneled houses of your own, when this house is lying in ruins? Come, says the Lord of hosts, consider how you have fared. You have sown much and harvested little. You eat and you never have enough. You drink, but you never can drink your fill. You clothe yourselves, but you cannot keep warm, and he who earns a wage puts it into a bag with holes. Consider how you have been faring, says the Lord of hosts. Now then, go up to the hill country and fetch timber to rebuild the house, that I may take pleasure in it and see myself honored, says the Eternal. You expected a rich harvest, and it came to little. Even what you brought home I spoiled. And why? Because the Lord of hosts declares, my house still lies in ruins, while each of you takes pleasure in his own house. Hence the sky withholds its dew, and the earth withholds its produce. I have called for drought upon the land and the hills, upon the grain and wine and oil, upon all that the ground yields, upon man and beast and all their labors. Then Zerubbabel, the son of Shealtiel, and the high priest Joshua, the son of Jehozadak, and all the rest of the people, listened to the voice of the Eternal their God, and to the words of the prophet Haggai, as the Eternal had sent him to them. The people did reverence to the Eternal, while Haggai, the messenger of the Eternal, as commissioned by the Eternal, assured the people that the Eternal was with them. And the Eternal roused the spirit of the governor of Judah, Zerubbabel, the son of Shealtiel, and the spirit of the high priest Joshua, the son of Jehozadak, and the spirit of all the rest of the people, so that they went to work upon the house of the Lord of hosts, their God, on the 24th day of the sixth month. In the second year of King Darius, on the 21st day of the seventh month, the Eternal sent these orders by the prophet Haggai to Zerubbabel, the son of Shealtiel, governor of Judah, and to the high priest Joshua, the son of Jehozadak, and to the rest of the people. Who is left among you who saw this house in its former splendor? And what do you think of it now? You think nothing of it? Yet courage, O Zerubbabel, says the Eternal. Courage, Joshua, son of Jehozadak, high priest. Courage, all you natives, says the Eternal. Courage, do your work, for I am with you, says the Lord of hosts. The very promise I made to you when you left Egypt, my spirit still remains among you. Have no fear. For this is what the Lord of hosts declares. Very soon I will be shaking the sky, the earth, the sea, and the dry land, and shaking all the nations, till the treasures of all the nations are brought hither, and my house here filled with splendor, says the Lord of hosts. Mine is the silver, mine the gold, the Lord of hosts declares. The latter splendor of this house shall outshine the former, says the Lord of hosts, and I will make this place prosper, says the Lord of hosts. In the second year of King Darius, on the 24th day of the ninth month, the Eternal sent this message from the Lord of hosts by the prophet Haggai. Ask the priests to decide this point. If a man is carrying consecrated flesh in the skirt of his robe, and if his skirt touches bread or pottage or wine or oil or any food, will that become consecrated? The priests answered, no. Then Haggai asked, if a man who is unclean by contact with a corpse touches any of these things, will it become unclean?
The priests answered, "Yes." Then said Haggai, "So with this people, so with this nation in my sight, says the Lord the Eternal, so with all their life. What they offer yonder is unclean. But look ahead from this day onwards. How did you fare in the past, before one stone was laid upon another in the temple of the Lord? When a man went to a heap of 8 bushels of grain, there would only be 4. If he went to draw off 50 barrels from the wine trough, there would be no more than 20. I was punishing you with blight and mildew and hail in all your labors, though you would not turn to me, says the Eternal. But look ahead from this day onwards, from the 24th day of the 9th month. Start from the day when the foundation of the temple was laid. Will your seed be lying idle in the barns? Will the vine, the fig tree, the pomegranate, the olive still fail to bear fruit? No, from now on I will bless you with prosperity. On the 24th day of the month, a second message from the Eternal came to Haggai. Tell Zerubbabel, the governor of Judah, that I will shake sky and earth. I will overthrow royal thrones and shatter the power of the empires of the nations. I will overthrow chariots and those who ride in them. And horses and their riders shall be struck down, each falling by the sword of his fellow. But on that day, the Lord of hosts declares, I will take you, O Zerubbabel, son of Shealtiel, my servant, and highly honor you, for I have chosen you as mine, the Lord of hosts declares. You've been listening to the Word of God from the book of Haggai. Promoting circumcision of the heart. You're listening to Logos, the Word of God, from the book of Psalms. As patiently I waited for the Eternal, He turned and listened to my cry. He raised me from a lonesome pit, a muddy bog. He set my foot on a rock and steadied my steps, putting a new song in my mouth, a song of praise to our God, that many might see this and be awed, and trust in the Eternal. Happy the man who trusts in the Eternal, who pays no heed to loud and false apostates. Eternal One, my God, richly hast thou worked out thy wondrous purposes for us. There is none like thee. Were I to tell them, to recount them, they would pass all count. Thou carest not for sacrifice and offering, for no burnt offering or sin offering is thy demand. An open ear thou gavest me. I answered, Here I come to do thy bidding in the book. To please and serve thee is my joy. Thy law lies deep within my heart. Thou knowest, O Eternal One, that openly I told the good news to our gathering. I kept not to myself thy saving help, but told aloud thy loyalty and aid, making no secret of thy love and faithfulness. And thou wilt not keep back from me thy mercy. Thy love and faithfulness shall ever be my guard. For numberless evils surround me. My transgressions have overtaken me, till I know not where to turn. More trials have I than hairs upon my head. My courage fails me. Be pleased to rescue me, O Thou Eternal. O Thou Eternal, hasten to my help. Disgraced, discomfited be those who seek to murder me. Routed, dishonored be they who delight in harm to me. Thwarted and appalled be they who taunt me with their scoffs. But gladly may thy followers all rejoice in thee. May those who love thy saving help ever have cause to say, All hail to the Eternal. As for me, I am weak and wretched.
yet the Eternal will take thought for me. Thou art my help and my deliverer. Tarry not, O my God. You've been listening to the Word of God from the Book of Psalms. You can listen to this message and more online at logosradio.info. Today's proclamation comes from the Word of God from the book of 1 Peter. When Christ suffered for you, he left you an example, and you must be following in his footsteps. He committed no sin, no guile was ever found upon his lips. He was reviled, and he made no retort. He suffered, and he never threatened, but left everything to him who judges justly. He bore our sins in his own body, on the gibbet, that we might break with sin and live the good life. It is by his wounds that you have been healed. You were indeed astray like sheep, but you have come back now to the shepherd and guardian of your souls. In the same way, you wives must be submissive to your husbands, so that even those who will not believe the word may be won over without a word by the behavior of their wives, when they see how chaste and reverent you are. You are not to adorn yourselves on the outside with braids of hair and ornaments of gold and changes of dress, but inside, in the heart, with the immortal beauty of a gentle, modest spirit, which in the sight of God is of rare value. It was in this way that the holy women who long ago hoped in God adorned themselves. They were submissive to their husbands. Thus, Sarah obeyed Abraham by calling him Lord. And you are daughters of Sarah, if you do what is right and yield to no panic. In the same way, you husbands must be considerate in living with your wives, since they are the weaker sex, and you must honor them as heirs equally with yourselves of the grace of life, so that your prayers may not be hindered. Lastly, you must all be united. You must have sympathy, brotherly love, compassion, and humility, never paying back evil for evil, never reviling when you are reviled, but on the contrary, blessing. For this is your vocation, to bless and to inherit blessing. He who would love life and enjoy good days, let him keep his tongue from evil and his lips from speaking guile. Let him shun wrong and do right. Let him seek peace, making peace his aim. For the eyes of the Lord are on the upright, and his ears are open to their cry. But the face of the Lord is set against wrongdoers. And yet, who will wrong you if you have a passion for goodness? Even supposing you have to suffer for the sake of what is right, you are still blessed. Have no fear of their threats. Never let that trouble you, but reverence Christ as Lord in your own hearts. Always be ready with a reply for anyone who calls you to account for the hope that you cherish, but answer gently and with a sense of reverence. And see that you have a clean conscience, so that for all their slander of you, these libelers of your good Christian behavior may be ashamed. For it is better to suffer from doing right, if that should be the will of God, than for doing wrong. Christ himself died for sins once for all. A just man for unjust men, that he might bring us near to God in the flesh. He was put to death
but he came to life in the Spirit. It was in the Spirit that Enoch also went and preached to the imprisoned spirits who had disobeyed at the time when God's patience held out during the construction of the ark. In the days of Noah, the ark, by which only a few souls, 8 in all, were brought safely through the water. Baptism, the counterpart of that, saves you today, not the mere washing of dirt from the flesh, but the prayers for a clean conscience before God, by the resurrection of Jesus Christ, who is at God's right hand. For he went to heaven after angels and authorities and powers celestial had been made subject to him. You've been listening to the Word of God from the book of 1 Peter. You're listening to Logos, the Word of God, from the book of Revelation. Then the voice I had heard from heaven again talked to me, saying, "Go and take the small scroll which lies open in the hand of the angel standing on the sea and on the earth." So I went to the angel, saying, "Give me the small scroll." "Take it," said he, "and swallow it. It will taste sweet as honey, but it will be bitter to digest." I took the small scroll from the hand of the angel and swallowed it. It did taste sweet like honey, but when I had eaten it, it was bitter to digest. Then I was told, "You must prophesy again of many peoples and nations and languages and kings." And I was given a reed like a rod and told, "Rise up and measure the temple of God and the altar, numbering the worshippers, but omit the court outside the temple. Do not measure that, for it has been given over to the Gentiles, and the city will be under their heel for 2 and 40 months. But I will allow my two witnesses to prophesy for 1260 days, clad in sackcloth. They are the two olive trees and the two lampstands which stand before the Lord of the earth. Whoever tries to harm them, fire shall issue from their mouth and consume their enemies. Whoever would try to harm them, so must he be killed. They have power to shut up the sky, so that no rain falls during the days when they are prophesying. And they have the power over the waters to turn them into blood, and also to smite the earth with all manner of plagues, as often as they choose. But when they have finished their testimony, the beast that ascends from the abyss will make war on them, and conquer them, and kill them. And their corpses will lie in the streets of that great city, whose mystical name is Sodom and Egypt, where their Lord also was crucified. For 3 days and a half, men from all peoples and tribes and tongues and nations look at their corpses, refusing to let their corpses be buried. And the dwellers on earth will gloat over them and rejoice, sending presents to congratulate one another, for these two prophets were a torment to the dwellers on earth. But after 3 days and a half, the breath of life from God entered them. They stood on their feet. Terror fell on those who saw them, and heard a loud voice from heaven telling them, "Come up here." So up to heaven they went in a cloud before the eyes of their enemies. At that hour a great earthquake took place. 1/10 of the city was destroyed, and 7,000 souls perished in the earthquake. The rest were awestruck and gave glory to the God of heaven. The second woe has passed, the third woe is coming. Then the seventh angel blew, and loud voices followed in heaven, crying, "The rule of the world has passed to our Lord and his Christ, and he shall reign forever and ever." Then the 24 presbyters who are seated on their thrones before God fell on their faces and worshiped God, saying, "We thank thee, Lord God Almighty,
who art and wast, that thou hast assumed thy great power and begun to reign. The nations were enraged, but thy wrath has come. The time has come for the dead to be judged, the time for rewarding thy servants the prophets, and the saints who reverence thy name both low and high, the time for destroying the destroyers of earth. Then the temple of God in heaven was thrown open, and the ark of his covenant was seen inside his temple. There were flashes of lightning, loud blasts, peals of thunder, an earthquake, and a hailstorm. You've been listening to the Message and Counsel of God from the Book of Revelation. Bringing you what is old and what is new from the storehouse of God. Welcome to Logos, the Word of God, from the Book of Jasher. At that time the word of the Lord came to Abraham, and he said unto him, Abraham. And he said, Here I am. And he said to him, Take now thy son, thine only son whom thou lovest, even Isaac, and go to the land of Moriah, and offer him there for a burnt offering upon one of the mountains which shall be shown to thee. For there wilt thou see a cloud and the glory of the Lord. And Abraham took wood for a burnt offering, and placed it upon his son Isaac. And he took the fire and the knife, and they both went to that place. And when they were going along, Isaac said to his father, Behold, I see here the fire and wood. Where then is the lamb that is to be the burnt offering before the Lord? And Abraham answered his son Isaac, saying, The Lord has made choice of thee, my son, to be a perfect burnt offering instead of the lamb. And Isaac said unto his father, I will do all that the Lord spoke to thee with joy and cheerfulness of heart. And Abraham again said unto his son Isaac, Is there in thy heart any thought or counsel concerning this, which is not proper? Tell me, my son, I pray thee. O my son, conceal it not from me. And Isaac answered his father Abraham, and said unto him, O my father, as the Lord liveth, and as thy soul liveth, there is nothing in my heart to cause me to deviate, either to the right or to the left from the word that he has spoken to thee. Neither limb nor muscle has moved or stirred at this, nor is there in my heart any thought or evil counsel concerning this. But I am of joyful and cheerful heart in this matter. And I say, Blessed is the Lord, who has this day chosen me to be a burnt offering before him. And Abraham greatly rejoiced at the words of Isaac. And they went on, and came together to that place that the Lord had spoken of. And Abraham approached to build the altar in that place. And Abraham was weeping, and Isaac took stones and mortar until they had finished building the altar. And Abraham took the wood and placed it in order upon the altar which he had built. And he took his son Isaac and bound him, in order to place him upon the wood which was upon the altar, to slay him for a burnt offering before the Lord. And Isaac said to his father, Bind me securely, and then place me upon the altar, lest I should turn and move, and break loose from the force of the knife upon my flesh, and thereby profane the burnt offering. And Abraham did so. And Isaac still said to his father, O my father, when thou shalt have slain me, and burnt me for an offering, take with thee that which shall remain of my ashes, to bring to Sarah my mother, and say to her, This is the sweet-smelling savor of Isaac. But do not tell her this if she should sit near a well, or upon a high place, lest she should cast her soul after me and die.
And Abraham heard the words of Isaac, and he lifted up his voice and wept when Isaac spake these words. And Abraham's tears gushed down upon Isaac his son. And Isaac wept bitterly, and he said to his father, Hasten thou, O my father, and do with me the will of the Lord our God, as he has commanded thee. And the hearts of Abraham and Isaac rejoiced at this thing which the Lord had commanded them, but the eye wept bitterly, whilst the heart rejoiced. And Abraham bound his son Isaac, and placed him on the altar upon the wood. And Isaac stretched forth his neck upon the altar before his father. And Abraham stretched forth his hand to take the knife to slay his son as a burnt offering before the Lord. At that time the angels of mercy came before the Lord and spake to him concerning Isaac, saying, O Lord, thou art a merciful and compassionate king over all thou hast created in heaven and in earth, and thou supportest them all. Give therefore ransom and redemption instead of thy servant Isaac, and pity and have compassion upon Abraham and Isaac his son, who are this day performing thy commands. Hast thou seen, O Lord, how Isaac the son of Abraham, thy servant, is bound down to the slaughter like an animal? Now, therefore, let thy pity be roused for them, O Lord. At that time the Lord appeared unto Abraham, and called unto him from heaven, and said unto him, Lay not thy hand upon the lad, neither do thou anything unto him. For now I know that thou fearest God in performing this act, and in not withholding thy son, thine only son, from me. And Abraham lifted up his eyes and saw, and behold, a ram was caught in the thicket by his horns. That was the ram which the Lord God had created in the earth in the day that he made earth and heaven. For the Lord had prepared this ram from that day to be a burnt offering instead of Isaac. And this ram was advancing to Abraham when Satan caught hold of him and entangled his horns in the thicket, that he might not advance to Abraham, in order that Abraham might slay his son. And Abraham, seeing the ram advancing to him, and Satan withholding him, fetched him and brought him before the altar. And he loosened his son Isaac from his binding, and he put the ram in his stead. And Abraham killed the ram upon the altar, and he brought it up as an offering in the place of his son Isaac. And Abraham sprinkled some of the blood of the ram on the altar, and he exclaimed, and he said, This is in place of my son, and may this be considered this day as the blood of my son before the Lord. And all that Abraham did on this occasion by the altar, he would exclaim and say, This is in the room of my son, and may it this day be considered before the Lord in place of my son. And Abraham finished the whole of this service by the altar. And the service was accepted before the Lord, and was counted as if it had been Isaac. And the Lord blessed Abraham and his seed on that day. You've been listening to the Word of God from the book of Jasher. Providing you with oil for your lamp. You're listening to Logos. Listen now to the Word of God from the book of Isaiah. Listen to me, shores afar, distant races hearken. The Eternal called me from my birth, singled me out from my mother's lap. He put a sharp edge on my words and covered me safe with his hand. He made me a polished arrow and stored me in his quiver, telling me,
"You are my servant, Israel, by whom I will gain honor." So I gained honor in the Eternal's eyes, and my God was my strength. I thought that I had been laboring in vain, spending my strength for nothing. But surely, said I, the Eternal will do me justice. My God will see to my reward. And the Eternal, who had formed me from my birth to serve him in restoring Jacob, in gathering Israel back to him, the Eternal now says, 'Tis too slight a service to set the clans of Jacob up again and restore Israel's survivors. I now appoint you to bring light to the nations, that my salvation may reach the world's end.'" A message from the Eternal, from Israel's Deliverer, Israel's Majesty, to one scorned openly, whom nations loathe, whom tyrants hold in thrall. "Kings shall start up at the sight of you, kings and princes shall do homage, since the Eternal aids you loyally, and Israel's Majesty has chosen you. For when the favoring hour comes, I will answer you, and aid you when the day for rescue dawns, restoring the ruined land, repeopling desolate places, bidding exiles leave their prison, and captives come forth to the light. On the road home, food shall never fail them. They shall find pasture even on the bare hills. They shall not hunger, neither shall they thirst. Never shall sun or sirocco plague them. For he who pities them shall lead them, guiding them to springs of water. I will make a high road of the hills, and level every height for them. There they are, coming, some from afar, some from the north and from the western sea, some from the southland of Syene. Shout for joy, O heavens, rejoice, O earth, O hills, burst into song, for the Eternal has consoled his people and pitied his forlorn folk. The Eternal has forsaken me, says Sion, my Lord has forgotten me. Can a woman forget her infant, forget to pity her babe? Yet even were a mother to forget, never will I forget you. Look, Sion, I have printed your walls plain on both my hands. Your ruins are before me all the time. Men are making haste to build you. Those who ravaged, those who ruined, now withdraw from you. Look round you. Look, your folk are flocking in, coming to you. I swear it by my life, the Eternal promises. You shall have them to adorn yourself and girdle yourself like a bride. As for your ruins and desolate places, your ravaged land, it shall be too small then to hold your citizens, once your invaders have been driven afar. Your exiles shall one day be calling out to you, "The land here is too small to hold us. Give us more room." And you shall say to yourself, "Now who bore me all these children? I am childless, I am barren. Who can have reared these for me? I have been left all alone. Can these be really mine?" The Lord declares, "I beckon to the nations, I signal to the peoples, to bring your sons clasped in their arms, to bear your daughters on their shoulders. Kings shall be their guardians, queens shall nurse them for you. They shall do homage to you, faces on the ground, and grovel in the dust before your feet. Then you shall learn that I am the Eternal, that none who look to me are disappointed. But can a strong man's prey be snatched away? Can prisoners of a tyrant ever escape? Yes, prisoners may be snatched even from a strong man, and the prey of tyrants may escape. I will maintain your cause, and your sons I will rescue, forcing your foes to prey upon themselves, to drink their own blood and be drunk. Then shall the whole world learn that it is I who saves you, I the Eternal." You've been listening to The Message and Counsel of God from the book of Isaiah.
providing you with advanced knowledge of what lies ahead. Welcome to Logos, the Word of God, from the book of Revelation. And a great portent was seen in heaven, a woman clad in the sun with the moon under her feet. A tiara of 12 stars was on her head. She was with child, crying in the pangs of travail, in anguish for her delivery. Then another portent was seen in heaven. There was a huge dragon with 7 heads, 10 horns, and 7 diadems upon his heads. His tail swept away a third of the stars in heaven and flung them to the earth. And the dragon stood in front of the woman who was on the point of being delivered, to devour her child as soon as it was born. She gave birth to a son, a male child, who is to shepherd all the nations with an iron flail. Her child was caught up to God and to his throne, and she herself fled to the desert, where a place has been prepared for her by God, in which she is to be nourished for 1260 days. And war broke out in heaven, Michael and his angels fighting with the dragon. The dragon and his angels also fought, but they failed, and there was no place for them in heaven any longer. So the huge dragon was thrown down, that old serpent called the devil and Satan, the seducer of the whole world, thrown down to earth, and his angels thrown down along with him. Then I heard a loud voice in heaven saying, "Now has it come, the salvation and power, the reign of our God, and the authority of his Christ. For the accuser of our brothers is thrown down, who accused them day and night before our God. But they have conquered him by the blood of the Lamb, and by the word of their testimony. They had to die for it, but they did not cling to life. Rejoice for this, O heavens, and ye that dwell in them. But woe to earth and sea! The devil has descended to you in fierce anger, knowing that his time is short. And when the dragon found himself thrown down to earth, he pursued the woman who had given birth to the male child. But the woman was given 2 wings of a great eagle for her flight to the desert, to her appointed place where she is nourished for a time, 2 times, and half a time, safe from the serpent. Then, from his mouth, the serpent poured water after the woman like a river to sweep her away with a flood. But the earth came to the rescue of the woman. The earth opened up its mouth and swallowed up the river that the dragon had poured out of his mouth. So enraged at the woman, the dragon went off to wage war on the rest of her offspring, on those who keep God's commandments and hold the testimony of Jesus. Then as I stood on the sand of the sea, I saw a beast rising out of the sea with 10 horns and 7 heads, 10 diadems on his horns, and blasphemous titles on his heads. The beast I saw resembled a leopard, his feet were like a bear's, and his mouth like a lion's. To him the dragon gave his own power and his own throne and great authority. One of his heads looked as if it had been slain and killed, but the deadly wound was healed, and the whole earth went after the beast in wonder, worshipping the dragon for having given authority to the beast, and worshipping the beast with the cry, "Who is like the beast? Who can fight with him?" He was allowed to utter loud and blasphemous vaunts, and allowed to exert authority for 2 and 40 months. So he opened his mouth for blasphemies against God, to blaspheme his name and his dwelling, that is, the dwellers in heaven. He was allowed to wage war on the saints, and to conquer them, and also given authority over every tribe and people and tongue and nation. All dwellers on earth will be his worshippers. Everyone
whose name has not been written from the foundation of the world in the book of life. Let anyone who has an ear listen. Whoever is destined for captivity, to captivity he goes. Whoever kills with the sword, by the sword must he be killed. This is what shows the patience and the faith of the saints. Then I saw another beast rising from the land. He had two horns like a lamb, but he spoke like a dragon. He exerts the full authority of the first beast in his presence, causing the earth and its inhabitants to worship the first beast whose deadly wound was healed. He performs amazing miracles, even making fire descend from heaven on earth in the sight of men. And, by dint of the miracles he is allowed to perform in the presence of the beast, he seduces dwellers on earth. He bids the dwellers on earth erect a statue to the beast who lived after being wounded by the sword. And to this statue, the beast was allowed to impart the breath of life, so that the statue of the beast should actually speak. He has everyone put to death who will not worship the statue of the beast, and he obliges all men, low and high, rich and poor, freemen and slaves alike, to have a mark put on their right hand or on their forehead, so that no one can buy or sell unless he bears the mark. That is the name of the beast, or the cipher of his name. Now for the gift of interpretation. Let the discerning calculate the cipher of the beast. It is the cipher of a man, and the figures are 666. You've been listening to the prophetic vision from the book of Revelation. Listen now to the Word of God from the book of Proverbs. Maxims of Solomon, King of Israel, the son of David, for gaining sagacity and intelligence, for a grasp of wise teaching, for training in right conduct, in duty, goodness, and integrity, for imparting insight to the ignorant, knowledge and sense to the young, for understanding maxims and parables, the sentences of sages and their aphorisms. Let the sage, too, listen and learn sense. Let the intelligent know how to handle life. Reverence for the eternal is the first thing in knowledge, but the impious scorn sagacity and intelligence. Listen, my son, to your father's instructions. Reject not your mother's directions. They will be a graceful garland for your head, as a necklace for your neck. My son, if scoundrels would lead you astray, never agree to it. If they say, "Come along, let us trap honest folk, let us ambush the innocent, let us swallow them up like death, swallow them whole as men die in their prime, we shall get all sorts of rare stuff and cram our houses with booty. Cast in your lot with us, we'll all have one purse." My son, never join them. Keep clear of their courses. It is in vain that birds behold the net spread before them, and these men trap themselves in death. 'Tis their own lives they ambush. Such is the fate of gain ill-got. It ruins those who grasp it. Wisdom calls aloud in the streets and lifts her voice in the squares, crying from busy markets and at the entry of the town gates. O heedless ones, how long will you choose to be heedless? And scoffers delight in scoffing, and senseless folk hate knowledge. Pay heed to my warning. I open my mind to you. I let you hear what I decide. Because I have called and you would not listen, nor heeded me when I beckoned,
because you have shunned my counsel and would not take my warning. The laugh will be mine in the hour of your plight. I will be mocking when your terror comes like a tempest, when your plight comes on like a whirlwind, when shock and calamity seize you. Then they may call, but I will never answer. They may seek, but they shall never find me, since they hated knowledge and chose not to reverence the Eternal. They would have none of my counsel, but despised every warning of mine. So now they must eat the fruit of their own doings, and have their fill of all that they devised. For heedless folk fall by their own self-will. The senseless are destroyed by their indifference. But safe he lives who listens to me. From fear of harm he shall be wholly free. My son, if you take to heart what I say, and set store by my commands, bending your ear to wisdom, and applying your mind to knowledge, if you cry to intelligence, and call for knowledge, seeking her out as silver, and searching for her like treasure, then you shall see what reverence for the Eternal is, and find out what knowledge of God means. For it is the Eternal who supplies wisdom, and from him come insight and knowledge. He has help ready for the upright. He is a shield for those who live honestly, a safeguard for the straight life, a protection for the pious. Then you shall understand duty and goodness, and keep to every honest course, living the life of honest men and keeping to the good man's road. For wisdom will be welcome to your mind, knowledge will be a joy to you, good sense will take charge of you, sound judgment will keep you right, saving you from wicked courses, from the self-willed speech of men, who leave the paths of right, to follow some dark course, who delight in doing wrong, who have joy in willful wickedness. You've been listening to the Message and Counsel of God from the Book of Proverbs.

providing you with oil for your lamp. Welcome to Logos, the Word of God, from the book of Isaiah. This is the word of the Eternal. Hold to religion and do what is right, for my deliverance is at hand. My triumph will soon be in sight. Happy the man who does my bidding. Happy the mortal who holds to it, who keeps the Sabbath and profanes it not, who keeps his hands off any evil deed. Let not your foreigner say, "The Eternal will excommunicate me." Let not your eunuch say, "Ah, but we are but a barren tree." For this is the Eternal's word, "Eunuchs who keep my Sabbaths, who choose what I approve, and hold fast to my compact, theirs is a monument within my temple, nobler than any sons or daughters, a memorial from myself that shall never be moved.

Wild beasts of the field and forest, all of you, come hither and devour your prey. My watchmen are all blind. They know not how to guard. Dumb dogs, every one of them, they cannot bark. There they lie a-dreaming in the sleep they love. Yes, and greedy dogs are they, never satisfied, each bent on his own, each set on his own gains. Come, fetch the wine, let's swill our fill, they say, and tomorrow will be a rare time too, a royal day. Meantime, the good man dies and no one heeds it. Pious men are perishing and no one cares. The evil of the day kills off good men. They enter peace. For only in the grave can upright men ever find rest. Step forward, you sons of sorcery, brood born of harlots and adulterers. At whom are you jeering? At whom are you sneering, putting your tongues out? What are you but apostates, a disloyal brood, inflaming your passions at an oak, under a green tree, and sacrificing children in the glen between the rocky cliffs? You choose the slippery gods of the glen. You settle to have them. To them you pour out your libations and offer cereals. Am I to leave all that unpunished? You spread your couch high on a lofty hill, and thither you went up to sacrifice. You set up your foul symbol, too, behind the doorpost and the door. Before it you would strip and lie, embraced in bed, buying embrace upon embrace from men for hire, as the foul symbol stirred your foul desire. For Molech, you perfumed yourself with scent on scent. You made your messengers go far, even to the gods below. You wearied yourself out, but you would never give up. Your strength revived, you would not cease. You went on fearlessly in faithlessness, giving no thought to me, in your indifference. Is it not so? I said no word. I hid my face from you, and on you went, fearing me not. But I will expose your doings, this religion of yours. Your loathsome idols, when you cry, will bring you neither help nor gain. The wind shall whirl them all away, a breath shall blow them off. But they who trust in me shall hold the land and own my sacred hills. You've been listening to the Message and Counsel of God from the Book of Isaiah. You have reached an oasis in the desert of sin. Welcome to Logos, the Word of God, from the Book of Psalms. Happy are they who live uprightly, living by the Eternal's law. Happy are they who follow His injunctions, giving Him undivided hearts, who do no wrong, who keep to His paths. Thou hast laid down Thy behest for us to do them diligently. Oh, that my life were set upon Thine obedience! No shame befalls me when I heed Thy commands. As I learn the justice of Thy rulings, I thank Thee with unfeigned heart. I will obey Thee, never do Thou forsake me. How can a young man keep life clean? By keeping to Thy word. I give Thee an undivided heart. Oh, never may I stray from Thy control. I store Thy word within my heart, to keep myself from sinning against Thee. Blessed be Thou, O Eternal, teach me Thy will. My lips recount all that Thy lips enjoin. I find more joy in Thine injunctions than in any wealth. I muse upon Thy behavior.

tests and mark thy paths. In thy will I delight. I never will forget thy word. Deal kindly with thy servant, till I live to do thy bidding. Open mine eyes to see the wonders of thy law. Hide not thy commands from me, an alien on the earth. My soul yearns all the time for thee to intervene, to check the arrogant, to curse all who swerve from thy control. Relieve me from their insults and contempt, for I follow thine injunctions. Nobles may plan to attack me, but thy servant muses upon thine orders. My advisers are thine own injunctions. I delight in them. My soul is bowed to the dust. Revive me, even as thou hast promised. Teach me thine orders, thou who answerest me when I tell thee of my plight. Show me how thy will works, that I may muse upon thy wondrous deeds. My soul is melting under trouble. Nerve me as thou hast promised. Keep me from being false to thee, and graciously direct me. A faithful life is what I choose. Thy demands are my desire. O thou eternal, disappoint me not. I bind me to thy bidding. I will obey thee eagerly, as thou dost open up my life. Teach me, eternal, how thine orders run, and I will follow them step by step. Instruct me how to carry out thy law, and with my whole heart I will keep it. Lead me along in thine obedience, for this is my joy. Incline my heart to thy behests, and to no love of gain. Make me alive to follow thee, and turn mine eyes from cravings vain. Fulfill thy promise to thy servant, to advance thy faith. Remove the insults that I dread, and intervene for good. As thou art true, revive me. I am yearning for thy will. Let thy love come to my rescue, even as thou hast promised. Then I can face my revilers, relying on thy promises. Leave me not speechless for the truth. My hope is thou wilt intervene. I would obey thy law continually, always and evermore. Let me live unhampered, for I study thy behests. I bear testimony to thy law before kings, unashamed. I take delight in thy commands, so dear to me. I adore thy commands and muse upon thine orders. Remember thy promise to thy servant, for thou didst bid me hope. This comforts me in trouble. Thy promise puts life into me. Arrogant men may deride me, but from thy law I never swerve. I console myself, remembering thy judgments of old. Hot indignation seizes me at the ungodly who forsake thy law. Thy statutes are my songs as I wander through the world. I remember thy name by night, and I obey thy law. This is my blessed lot, to carry out thy behests. Yes, O Eternal, to obey thy bidding, this is my lot. With all my heart I pray thee to revive me, as thou hast promised. Thinking on how to live, I turn to thy directions. I hasten instantly to follow thy commands. Evil men may ensnare me, but I never forget thy law. At midnight I rise to praise thee for thy just interventions. I keep company with all thy worshippers who carry out thy will.
Teach me thine orders, for the world is full of thy goodness. Thou hast been good to thy servant, as thou didst promise. Train me in judgment and knowledge, for I believe in thy commands. Before my trouble I went wrong, but now I do thy bidding. Thou art good, and thou doest good. Teach me thine orders. Proud men bespatter me with lies, but I carry out thy behests. Their minds are gross and dull, but I thrill to thy law. It is good for me to have been in trouble, to learn thy will. Thy law means more to me than piles of gold and silver. Thy hands made and molded me to understand thy orders. May thy worshippers rejoice to see me waiting on thy word. Just are thy dealings, I know. Thou wert faithful in afflicting me. But now console me with thy love, as thou hast promised thy servant. Let thy compassion bring me life, for my delight is in thy law. Confound the arrogant who ill-treat me, as I muse on thy behests. Let thy worshippers learn how thou rulest, by turning to my case. Let my obedience to thee be perfect, that I may not be disgraced. My soul pines for thy saving aid. I am waiting for thy promise. I pine with looking for thy promises. When wilt thou comfort me? Though shriveled like a wineskin in the smoke, I never forget thine orders. How few are thy servants' days! When wilt thou doom my persecutors? Insolent creatures, reckless of thy law, they dig pitfalls for me. Help me against their wanton wiles, O faithful lawgiver. They nearly made an end of me, but I would not give up thy laws. As thou art loving, revive me, and I will do thy bidding. You've been listening to the Word of God from the Book of Psalms. Bringing you what is old and what is new from the storehouse of God, you're listening to Logos, the Word of God, from the Book of Daniel. King Belshazzar gave a great banquet to 1,000 of his lords. He was drinking his wine in front of 1,000 of them, when carried away by the wine, Belshazzar gave orders for the gold and silver vessels removed from the temple at Jerusalem by his father Nebuchadnezzar to be brought in, so that the king and his lords, his consorts and his concubines, might drink out of them. The gold and silver vessels which had been removed from the temple of God's house at Jerusalem were then brought, and the king and his lords, his consorts and his concubines, drank out of them. They drank their wine and praised their gods of gold and silver and bronze and iron and wood and stone. That very hour, the fingers of a man's hand appeared, writing on the plaster of the royal palace, opposite the lampstand. The king saw the palm of the hand as it wrote, and the king's fresh color paled. His thoughts alarmed him. The muscles of his thighs relaxed, and his knees struck one against the other. Then the king cried aloud for the enchanters, the diviners, and the astrologers to be brought in. The king declared to the sages of Babylon, "Whoever reads this writing and tells me the meaning of it shall be robed in purple and wear a golden chain around his neck, and rank as third within the realm." But not one of the king's sages could read the writing nor explain the meaning of it to the king. At this, King Belshazzar was greatly alarmed. His color paled, and his lords were at their wits' end.
Then at the cries of the king and his lords, the queen mother came into the banqueting hall. The queen mother said, O king, live forever. Let not your thoughts alarm you. Let not your color go. Within your realm there is a man in whom is the spirit of the gods divine. In the days of your father, light and learning and wisdom, like the wisdom of the gods themselves, were found in him, so that the king, Nebuchadnezzar, your father, himself made him master of the magicians, enchanters, diviners, and astrologers. Since rare ability, knowledge, learning, the power of interpreting dreams and solving riddles, and reversing spells were found in this very Daniel, whom the king named Belteshazzar. Let Daniel be called, and he will explain the meaning of this. Then Daniel was brought into the king's presence. The king said to Daniel, So, you are the Daniel belonging to the exiles of Judah, whom the king my father brought from Judah? I hear that the spirit of the gods themselves is in you, and that light and learning and rare wisdom are to be found in you. Well now, the sages, the enchanters, have been brought into my presence to read this writing and to let me hear the meaning of it, but they could not explain its meaning. However, I hear that you can explain things and reverse spells. Now, if you can read this writing and let me hear the meaning of it, you shall wear a purple robe and a golden chain around your neck, and you shall rank as third within the realm. Then Daniel made answer to the king, Keep your gifts for yourself, and give your rewards to someone else. However, I will read the writing to the king and let him hear the meaning of it. O king, the Most High God gave Nebuchadnezzar, your father, the realm, with its greatness and glory and majesty. And owing to the greatness he bestowed upon him, all races, nations, and folk of every tongue trembled in fear of him. For he killed whom he pleased, and he spared whom he pleased. He raised whom he pleased, and put down whom he pleased. But when his mind became proud, when his spirit became defiant, so that he bore himself haughtily, he was deposed from his royal throne and deprived of his glory. He was driven away from human beings. His mind was made like the mind of an animal, and his dwelling was with the beasts. He ate grass like cattle, and his body was drenched with the dews of heaven, till he learned that the Most High God rules over the realm of men, and that he sets over it anyone whom he chooses. Yet you, his son, O Belshazzar, have not humbled yourself. Though you knew all this, you uplifted yourself against the Lord of heaven by having the vessels of his house brought in before you, and from them you and your lords, your consorts and your concubines, have drunk wine, praising gods of silver and gold, bronze, iron, wood, and stone, which can neither see nor hear nor understand. You have not glorified the God who holds in his own power your breath of life and all your destiny. Hence the palm of the hand was sent from his presence, and this writing was inscribed. This is the inscription, Mene Tikal Perez. The meaning of it is, Mene, numbered. God has numbered the days of your kingdom and ended it. Tikal, weighed. You are weighed in the scales and found wanting. Perez, divided. Your kingdom is divided up and assigned to the Medes and the Persians. Then by order of Belshazzar, Daniel was robed in purple, a chain of gold was hung around his neck, and proclamation was made that he was to rank third within the realm. That very night, Belshazzar, the Chaldean king, was killed, and Darius the Mede received the kingdom, he being about 62 years of age. You've been listening to the Word of God from the Book of Daniel.
to strengthen, encourage,

Encourage and inform. You're listening to Logos, the Word of God. Providing you with oil for your lamp. You're listening to Logos, the Word of God, from the book of Isaiah. Here is what the Eternal said to me with overwhelming force, as he warned me not to take the line of this people. Do not call out danger when this people calls out danger. Have no fear of what they fear. Never dread it. The danger lies with the Lord of hosts. 'Tis he whom you should fear. 'Tis he whom you should dread. Over him, like a stone in the road, both houses of Israel shall trip and tumble. To Jerusalemites he is a trap and snare. Many shall trip and fall with a crash. Many shall be caught and captured. I will seal up my message and commit my counsel to the safekeeping of my pupils. Then I will wait on for the Eternal, who now hides his face from the house of Israel. I will hope for him. I and the two children whom the Eternal has given me are omens and portents set in Israel by the Lord of hosts who dwells on Zion Hill. When they tell you to consult mediums and ghosts that cheapen gibber in low murmurs, ask them if a nation should not rather consult its God. Say, why consult the dead on behalf of the living? Consult the message and counsel of God. But that will only be their cry when there is no dawn of hope for them any more. They shall roam through the land, hard-pressed and hungry, hunger driving them to rage, till they curse their King and God. They shall gaze up to heaven and look around the earth, only to see distress and darkness, anguish and utter gloom. Poor waifs of men. The Eternal said to me, take a large board and write on it plainly, spoil soon, pray quick, and have it attested by two reliable witnesses, by Uriah the priest and Zechariah the son of Jeberechiah. Then I, the prophet, went to my wife, and when she had conceived and borne a son, the Eternal said to me, name him, spoil soon, pray quick. For before the boy knows how to say my father and my mother, the wealth of Damascus and the spoils of Samaria shall be carried off to the king of Assyria. Once again the Eternal said to me, since this people has rejected the soft flow from Shiloh, and since they are dejected over Rezin and Remaliah's son, therefore the Eternal lets loose on them the strong full surge of the Euphrates, the king of Assyria and all his array, overflowing all its channels, brimming over all its banks, swirling onwards, flooding Judah, flooding it up to the neck. But the Lord's wings, outstretched, shall cover the country from side to side, for God is with us. Rage away, you nations, only to be shattered. Listen to this, all lands afar. Arm for the fray, and you shall be shattered. Arm for the fray, and you shall be shattered. Form your plot, and it shall fail. Lay your plan, it shall never prevail. For God is with us. For a child has been born to us, a son has been given to us, the royal dignity he wears, and this the title that he bears, a wonder of a counselor, a divine hero, a father for all time, a peaceful prince. Great is his authority, endless his peace, over David's throne and dominion, to base it firm and stable, on justice and good order, from henceforth and forever, thanks to the jealous care of the Eternal. You've been listening to the Word of God from the book of Isaiah.
You're listening to Logos, the Word of God, from the book of Jeremiah. The message that came to Jeremiah from the Eternal. Stand at the gate of the Eternal's house and make this proclamation there. Listen to the Eternal's message, all you Judites, who enter by these gates to worship the Eternal. Here is what the Lord of hosts, the God of Israel, has to say. Amend your life and doings, that I may dwell among you, in the temple here. Never rely on false phrases like, "This is the Eternal's own temple, his very own temple, his very own temple." If you really amend your life and doings, if you really see justice done, if you give up oppressing aliens, orphans, and widows, give up shedding innocent blood in this place and following other gods to your own hurt, then I will allow you to remain in this place, in the land that I gave to your fathers for all time. You are relying on false phrases to no profit. What? Steal? Murder? Commit adultery? Perjure yourselves? Sacrifice to Baal? Wander after other outside gods? And then come to present yourselves before me in this house which belongs to me, thinking you are now quite safe, safe to go on with all these abominable practices. Do you take this house, my very own house, for a robber's cave? I see you, the Eternal cries, I see you. Go to my sacred shrine at Shiloh, where I first fixed my presence. Look at what I did to it on account of the wickedness of Israel, my people. So now with you, since you have done all this, since you would not listen when I spoke to you, eagerly and earnestly, since you would not answer my call, as I did to Shiloh, so I will do with my very own house here, the house on which you rest your confidence, the place that I gave to you and your fathers. And I will fling you out of my sight, as I flung out your kinsmen, the whole race of Ephraim. Jeremiah, pray not for this people, lift no cry for them, and lay no plea of intercession before me, for I will not listen to you. Do you not see what they are doing in the towns of Judah and in the streets of Jerusalem? The children are gathering firewood, the fathers kindle the fire, and the women knead the dough to make cakes for the Queen of Heaven. Also, they pour libations out to other gods in order to spite me. Spite me, says the Eternal? They are spiting themselves, bringing shame on themselves. This, therefore, is the sentence of the Lord the Eternal. My anger and fury shall be poured out on this place, over man and beast, tree and crop. It shall burn, never to be quenched. This is what the Lord of hosts, the God of Israel, says. You can add your burnt offerings to your other sacrifices and eat the flesh yourselves. When I brought your fathers from the land of Egypt, I said nothing to them. I gave no orders about burnt offerings or sacrifices. My orders were, listen to my voice, and I will be your God, as you shall be my people. Live exactly as I order you, that you may prosper. But they would not listen. They would not lend an ear. They lived as their own evil, stubborn hearts prompted them. They grew worse instead of better. From the day your fathers left the land of Egypt, down to this day, I have been sending you all my servants, the prophets, eagerly and earnestly. But this people would not listen to me. They would not lend an ear. They were obdurate. They did worse than their fathers. Tell them all this, yet they will not listen to you. Summon them, yet they will not reply. Tell them, here is the nation that never would listen to the voice of the Eternal, their own God, that would never be schooled, that has ceased even to speak of being faithful.
cut off

your tresses, cast them away. Raise dirges on the bare heights, for the Eternal has rejected and renounced a race with whom he is wroth. You've been listening to the Message and Counsel of God from the Book of Jeremiah. Bringing you what is old and what is new from the storehouse of God. You're listening to Logos, the Word of God, from the Book of Nahum. An Oracle on Nineveh. Why plot against the Eternal? The Eternal takes vengeance on his foes. An indignant and avenging God is the Eternal. The Eternal is avenging, full of wrath. The Eternal is slow to be angry and rich in love, but never will the Eternal absolve guilt. In storm and tempest he takes his way, and clouds are the dust of his feet. He curbs the sea and dries it up. He parches all the streams. Bashan and Carmel wither. The bloom of Lebanon fades. Mountains tremble before him. Hills dissolve. The earth is laid waste before him, the world and all its dwellers. Who can stand before his rage? Who can endure the heat of his anger? His fury pours like fire, and rocks are shattered before him. To those who wait for him, the Eternal is kind, a stronghold in the day of trouble. He cares for those who trust in him, and rescues them when the floods overflow. He makes an end of rebels, and drives his enemies into the dark. He has not to take vengeance twice upon his foes. He makes an end of them, and retains anger for his enemies. They are thorns cut and dried to be burned up like stubble. Did he not come from you, he with his plot against the Eternal, he and his villainous plan? So this is your doom from the Eternal. Your name shall no more be remembered. I sweep idol and image from the temple of your God. I make your grave a dunghill. Here is the Eternal's promise. Be the great floods ever so full, they shall ebb and vanish away. Though I have humbled you, I will humble you no more. Now I will break yon yoke from your neck, and free you from your bonds. Look, here are the messengers' feet on the hills, good news and tidings of peace. Hold festival, Judah, now do what you vowed, for never again will the villain invade you. He is finished and done with. But the Eternal restores the vine of Jacob as the vine of Israel, that the plunderers plundered, breaking down the branches. A shatterer has come up against you. Man your ramparts. Stand to attention. Summon up your strength. The shields of his heroes are crimson. The soldiers are clad in scarlet. His armored chariots gleam like fire, and their horses prance at the muster. His chariots tear through the open country and gallop across the broad spaces, flashing like torches, darting like lightning. Then he masses the picked men. They charge ahead. They rush to the wall, and the mantlet is fixed. The water gates are forced. The palace is in panic. The queen is stripped and carried off, her ladies mourning like doves, beating their breasts. And Nineveh lies like a pool of water, with her folk flowing from her. Stand fast! Stand fast! They cry, but none turns back. Loot the silver, loot the gold, no end to the plunder, treasures all untold. She is desolate, dreary, drained. Hearts are fainting, knees are shaking. Anguish settles on all loins.
black fear on all faces. What has become of the lion's den, the lair of the young lions? Whither the lion withdrew and the young whelps, with none to scare them? The lion who tore enough for his whelps and strangled for his mates, till he filled his lairs with prey, his dens with mangled carcasses. I attack you, says the Lord of hosts. I send up your lair in flames, and the sword shall devour your cubs. I will wipe your prey from the earth, and the threats of your envoys shall be heard no more. O city soaked with blood, crammed with lies and plunder, no end to your ravaging. Hark, the swish of the whip! Hark, the thunder of wheels! Horses a-gallop, chariots hurtling along, cavalry charging, the flash of the sword, the gleam of the lance, the slain in heaps, dead bodies piled, no end to the corpses, men tripping over the dead. And all for her harlotries, so lavish, the harlot so handsome, a mistress of charms. Nations she lured with her harlotry, and peoples she bewitched. I attack you, says the Lord of hosts. I will uncover your skirts to your face, and expose you naked to nations, and bare to the kingdoms, to be pelted with filth and disgraced, to stand as a butt for derision, till all who see you shrink away. Ruined is Nineveh, they say, none to lament her. Where can we find her any consoling? Will you fare better than Noah of Ammon, entrenched by the streams of the Nile, with waters around her, her rampart the Nile, and waters her wall? Ethiopia and Egypt her strength, Put and the Libyans her support. Yet she was exiled, she went away captive. At every street corner her infants were dashed to the ground. Lots were cast for her leaders, and all her nobles put in chains. So you too will stagger and swoon. You too will fly for refuge from the foe. All your forts are but fig trees, your defenders the ripe figs. Shake them, they drop into the hungry mouth. The men inside you are but women. Your bars are burned by fire. The gates to your land fly open in front of your foe. Draw water for your siege. Strengthen your defenses. Down with you to the mud. Trample the clay. All hands to the brick mold. But there will the fire devour you. The sword will cut you down. Multiply men like locusts. Multiply men like grasshoppers. Let your traitors be more than the stars of the heaven. Yet locusts spread their wings, and your half-breeds are like locusts, your officers like grasshoppers, huddling in the hedges when the day is cold, and flying when the sun is up, flying none knows where. Assyria, your rulers are asleep. Your lords slumber in death. Your people are scattered all over the hills with none to rally them. You are shattered past repair, wounded to death. All who are told of you clap their hands over you. For whom have you not wronged unceasingly? You've been listening to the prophetic vision from the book of Nahum. You can hear this message and more online at logosradio.info. Listen now to the Word of God from the book of Exodus. Moses convened all the Israelites in their assembly and said to them, "Here are the orders laid down by the Eternal for your obedience. If a man seduces a maiden who is not betrothed,
and lies with her, he must pay for her and marry her. If her father absolutely refuses to let him have her, he must still pay the usual marriage fee for a daughter. You shall not allow any sorceress to live. Whoever lies with a beast shall be put to death. Whoever sacrifices to any god except the Eternal alone shall be solemnly destroyed. You must not injure or maltreat an alien among you, for you were aliens yourselves in the land of Egypt. You must not oppress a widow or an orphan. If ever you oppress them, and if ever they cry to me, I will listen to their cry, and my wrath shall blaze till I kill you in war, leaving your own wives widows and your own children orphans. If you lend money to any poor man of my people, you must not treat him as a creditor, nor must you exact interest from him. If you ever take a fellow countryman's garment in pledge, you must give it back to him by sundown, for that is the only rug that he has, the mantle for his body. What else does he have to sleep in? If he cries to me, I will listen to his cry, for I am pitiful. You shall not revile God, nor shall you curse any of the authorities of your people. You must be prompt to make the offering from your harvested grain and wines. You must give me your eldest sons, and so with your oxen and your sheep. For 7 days the firstling may remain with its dam, but on the 8th day you must give it to me. Also, as you are to be sacred men to me, you must never eat the flesh of an animal torn to pieces in the field. Fling that to the dogs. You must never repeat a baseless rumor. Never side with a bad man or give malicious evidence. You must not follow a majority to do wrong, nor must you bear false witness in court so as to side with an unjust majority. Neither must you be partial to a poor man's plea. If you come across your enemy's ox or ass wandering, you must be sure to take it back to him. If you see the ass of a man who hates you, lying helpless under its load, you must not leave it all to him. You must help him to release the animal. You must never tamper with a poor man's rights in court. Avoid false charges. Never have innocent and guiltless people put to death, nor acquit bad men. You must never accept a bribe, for a bribe blinds even men whose eyes are open, and it destroys the case of a good man. You must not maltreat an alien, for you were aliens yourselves in the land of Egypt, and you know how a foreigner feels. For 6 years you may sow your land and gather in your crops, but every 7th year you must let the land alone to lie fallow, so that the poor people may pick up something. Anything they leave, the wild animals can eat. So with your vineyards and your olive yards. For 6 days you shall labor, but on the 7th day you shall desist from all work, that your ox and your ass may rest, and that the sons born to your female slaves and also the aliens in your employment may get refreshed. You've been listening to the Word of God from the Book of Exodus.

Delivering advanced knowledge of what lies ahead. You're listening to Logos, the Word of God, from the Book of Revelation. And a great portent was seen in heaven, a woman clad in the sun, with the moon under her feet, and a tiara of 12 stars on her head. She was with child, crying in the pangs of travail, in anguish for her delivery. Then another portent was seen in heaven. There was a huge red dragon with 7 heads, 10 horns, and 7 diadems upon his heads. His tail swept away a third of the stars of heaven and flung them to the earth. And the dragon stood in front of the woman who was on the point of being delivered, to devour her child as soon as it was born. She gave birth to a son, a male child, who is to shepherd all the nations with an iron flail. Her child was caught up to God and to his throne, and she herself fled to the desert, where a place has been prepared for her by God, in which she is to be nourished for 1260 days. And war broke out in heaven, Michael and his angels fighting with the dragon. The dragon and his angels also fought, but they failed, and there was no place for them in heaven any longer. So the huge dragon was thrown down, that old serpent called the devil and Satan, the seducer of the whole world, thrown down to earth, and his angels thrown down along with him. Then I heard a loud voice from heaven saying, "Now has it come, the salvation and power, the reign of our God, and the authority of his Christ. For the accuser of our brothers is thrown down, who accused them day and night before our God. But they have conquered him by the blood of the Lamb, and by the word of their testimony. They had to die for it, but they did not cling to life. Rejoice for this, O heavens, and ye that dwell in them. But woe to earth and sea! The devil has descended to you in fierce anger, knowing that his time is short." And when the dragon found himself thrown down to earth, he pursued the woman who had given birth to the male child. But the woman was given 2 wings of a great eagle for her flight to the desert, to her appointed place, where she is nourished for a time, 2 times, and 1/2 a time, safe from the serpent. Then from his mouth the serpent poured water after the woman, like a river, to sweep her away with a flood. But the earth came to the rescue of the woman. The earth opened up its mouth and swallowed up the river that the dragon had poured out of his mouth. So enraged at the woman, the dragon went off to wage war on the rest of her offspring, on those who keep God's commandments and hold the testimony of Jesus. Then as I stood on the sand of the sea, I saw a beast rising out of the sea, with 10 horns and 7 heads, 10 diadems on his horns, and blasphemous titles on his heads. The beast I saw resembled a leopard. His feet were like a bear's, and his mouth like a lion's. To him the dragon gave his own power and his own throne and great authority. One of his heads looked as if it had been slain and killed, but the deadly wound was healed, and the whole earth went after the beast in wonder, worshipping the dragon for having given authority to the beast, and worshipping the beast with the cry, "Who is like the beast? Who can fight with him?" He was allowed to utter loud and blasphemous vaunts, and allowed to exert authority for 42 months. So he opened his mouth for blasphemies against God, to blaspheme his name and his dwelling, that is, the dwellers in heaven. He was allowed to wage war on the saints and to conquer them, and also given authority over every tribe and people and tongue and nation. All dwellers on earth will be his worshippers,
everyone whose name has not been written from the foundation of the world in the book of life. Let anyone who has an ear listen. Whoever is destined for captivity, to captivity he goes. Whoever kills with a sword, by the sword must he be killed. This is what shows the patience and the faith of the saints. Then I saw another beast rising from the land. He had two horns like a lamb, but he spoke like a dragon. He exerts the full authority of the first beast in his presence, causing the earth and its inhabitants to worship the first beast whose deadly wound was healed. He performs amazing miracles, even making fire descend from heaven on earth in the sight of men. And by dint of the miracles he is allowed to perform in the presence of the beast, he seduces dwellers on earth. He bids the dwellers on earth erect a statue to the beast who lived after being wounded by the sword. And to this statue of the beast he was allowed to impart the breath of life, so that the statue of the beast should actually speak. He has everyone put to death who will not worship the statue of the beast, and he obliges all men, low and high, rich and poor, free men and slaves alike, to have a mark put on their right hand or their forehead, so that no one can buy or sell unless he bears the mark, that is, the name of the beast, or the cipher of his name. Now for the gift of interpretation. Let the discerning calculate the cipher of the beast. It is the cipher of a man, and the figures are 666. You've been listening to What Lies Ahead from the Book of Revelation. Today's proclamation comes from the Word of God in the book of Genesis. This is the story of how the universe was formed. When God began to form the universe, the world was void and vacant. Darkness lay over the abyss, but the Spirit of God was hovering over the waters. God said, "Let there be light," and there was light. God saw that the light was good, and he separated the light from the darkness. God called the light day, and the darkness he called night. Evening came and morning came, making one day. Then God said, "Let there be a vault between the waters to divide them." So God made the vault, dividing the waters under the vault from the waters above the vault. And God called the vault heaven. Evening came, and morning came, making the second day. Then God said, "Let the waters below the heaven be gathered into one place, and let dry land appear." And so it was. God called the dry land earth, and the gathered waters he called sea. God saw that it was good. And God said, "Let the earth put out verdure, plants that bear seed, and trees yielding fruit of every kind, fruit with seed in it." And so it was. The earth brought forth verdure, plants bearing seed of every kind, and trees yielding fruit of every kind, fruit with seed in it. God saw that it was good. Evening came and morning came, making the third day. Then God said, "Let there be lights in the vault of heaven, to separate the day from night, to mark out the sacred seasons, the days and the years. Let them shine in the vault of heaven, to shed light upon the earth." And so it was. For God made two great lights, the greater light to rule the day, the lesser light, together with the stars, to rule the night. God set them in the vault of heaven to shed light upon the earth,
to rule the day and the night, and to separate the light from the darkness. And God saw that it was good. Evening came and morning came, making the fourth day. Then God said, Let the waters teem with shoals of living creatures, and let birds fly over the earth under the open vault of heaven. So God formed the great sea monsters and every kind of living creature that moves, with which the waters teem, and also every kind of winged bird. God saw that it was good, and God blessed them. Be fruitful, he said, multiply and fill the waters of the sea. Let the birds multiply on the earth. Evening came and morning came, making the fifth day. Then God said, Let the earth bring forth every kind of living creature, animals, reptiles, and wild beasts. And so it was. God made every kind of wild beast, every kind of animal, and every kind of reptile. And God saw that it was good. Then God said, Let us make man in our own likeness, to resemble us, with mastery over the fish of the sea, the birds of the air, the animals, every wild beast of the earth, and every reptile that crawls on the earth. So God formed man in his own likeness. In the likeness of God he formed him, male and female. He formed both. And God blessed them. God said to them, Be fruitful, multiply, fill the earth and subdue it, mastering the fish of the sea, the birds of the air, and every living creature that crawls on the earth. God also said, See, I give you every plant that bears seed all over the earth, and every tree with seed in its fruit. Be that your food. To every wild beast of the air and every living creature that crawls on the earth, I give all the green growth for food. And so it was. God saw that all that he had made was very good, and very good it was. Evening came and morning came, making the sixth day. Thus was the universe and all its array finished. On the seventh day, God ceased work. He desisted from working on the seventh day. So God blessed and consecrated the seventh day, because on it he desisted from all his work of creation. You've been listening to the Word of God from the book of Genesis. Break up your fallow ground by seeking knowledge of God. You're listening to Logos, the Word of God. Encouraging you to answer God's call, to patient endurance. Welcome to Logos, the Word of God, from the Gospel of John. On the first day of the week, Mary of Magdala went early to the tomb, when it was still dark. But as she saw the boulder had been removed from the tomb, she ran off to Simon Peter and to the other disciple, the favorite of Jesus, telling them, They have taken the Master out of the tomb, and we do not know where they have put him. So Peter and the other disciple set out for the tomb. They both started to run. But the other disciple ran ahead faster than Peter and got to the tomb first. He glanced in and saw the bandages lying on the ground, but did not go inside. Then Simon Peter came after him and went inside the tomb. He noticed that not only were the bandages lying on the ground, but that the napkin which had been around his head was folded up by itself, instead of lying beside the other bandages. Upon this, the other disciple, who had reached the tomb first, went inside too, and when he saw for himself, he was convinced. For as yet they did not understand the scripture that he must rise from the dead.
Then the disciples returned home, but Mary stood sobbing outside the tomb. As she sobbed, she glanced inside the tomb and noticed two angels in white sitting where the body of Jesus had lain, one at the head and one at the feet. "Woman," they said to her, "why are you sobbing?" She said, "Because they have taken away my master, and I do not know where they have put him." With these words, she turned around and noticed Jesus standing, though she did not know it was Jesus.

Away went Mary of Magdala to the disciples with the news, "I have seen the Lord," telling them what he had said to her. On the evening of that same day, the first day of the week, though the disciples had gathered within closed doors for fear of the Jews, Jesus entered and stood among them, saying, "Peace be with you." So saying, he showed them his hands and his side, and when the disciples saw the Lord, they rejoiced. Jesus then repeated, "Peace be with you. As the Father sent me forth, I am sending you forth." And with these words, he breathed on them, adding, "Receive the Holy Spirit. If you remit the sins of any, they are remitted. If you retain them, they are retained." Now Thomas, one of the 12, who was called the twin, was not with them when Jesus came. And when the rest of the disciples told him, "We have seen the Lord," he said, "Unless I see his hands with the mark of the nails, and put my finger where the nails were, and put my hand into his side, I refuse to believe it." 8 days afterwards, his disciples were together again, and Thomas with them. Though the doors were closed, Jesus entered and stood among them, saying, "Peace be with you." Then he said to Thomas, "Look at my hands. Put your finger here, and put your hand into my side. Be no more unbelieving, but believe." Thomas answered him, "My Lord and my God." Jesus said to him, "You believe because you have seen me? Blessed be those who believe though they have never seen me." Many another sign did Jesus perform in the presence of his disciples, which is not recorded in this book. But these signs are recorded that you may believe that Jesus is the Christ, the Son of God, and believing may have life through his name. You've been listening to the Word of God from the Gospel of John. Providing you with oil for your lamp. Welcome to Logos, the Word of God, from the book of Ezekiel. Son of man, take a brick and put it in front of you. Trace upon it a city, the city of Jerusalem, and lay siege to it. Run trenches, raise a mound against it, pitch troops against it, and place battering rams around it. Also, take an iron plate and place it as an iron wall between yourself and the city, turning your face to it, to make it besieged, and lay siege to the city. This is an omen for Israel. Then lie on your left side. I am making you bear the punishment of Israel. You must bear it for the number of days you lie upon your side. I assign you, for the years of their punishment, an equal number of days, 190. So shall you bear the punishment of Israel. And when you have completed this, you must lie on your right side and bear the punishment of Judah for 40 days, a day for a year I assign you. As for the siege of Jerusalem, you must turn your face and bear your arm and prophesy against the city. And I fasten you with cords, that you may not turn from one side to the other till you complete the days of your siege. During the days you are lying on your side, you must ration your food, eating only 8 ounces a day, and eating at fixed intervals. And you must ration your water, drinking only 2 pints and at fixed intervals. Son of man, he added, I will break the support of their life in Jerusalem. They will have to ration their bread with anxious faces and ration their water in dismay till they lack bread and water and are all dismayed and waste away under their punishment. But take wheat and barley, beans and lentils, millet and spelt, put them into a single vessel and make some food for yourself.
eat it cooked like barley cakes, and bake it before their eyes.

on human dung, telling them this from the Eternal, the God of Israel. So shall the Israelites have to eat impure food among the nations. But, O Lord the Eternal, I said, never from my boyhood have I ever defiled myself. Never have I eaten anything that died a natural death or was torn to pieces. Never have I touched a morsel of carrion. Well, he said to me, I will let you have cow's dung instead of human dung to prepare your food. Son of man, take a sharp sword and ply it like a barber's razor, running it over your head and beard. Then take a pair of scales and divide the hair. Burn a third of it in the fire that is blazing inside the city after the siege is over. Strike a third of it with the sword all around the city, and scatter a third of it to the winds. However, take a few hairs and wrap them in a fold of your robe. Of these again, take and burn some in the fire. Then give them this message from the Lord the Eternal to the whole community of Israel. This Jerusalem, I placed her in the center of the nations, with the lands of the world around her, and she has rebelled against my laws and orders, sinning worse than the nations and the lands around her. For her folk have set aside my orders, and they have not lived by my laws. This, therefore, is the sentence of the Lord the Eternal. Because you have been worse rebels than the nations around you, because you have not lived by my laws, nor followed my orders, but have followed the practices of the nations around you, therefore it is the sentence of the Lord the Eternal. I am against you, I am. I will inflict punishment upon you before the eyes of the nations, and do to you what I never have done before, a thing I will never do again, owing to all your detestable deeds. Within you, fathers shall eat their sons, and sons shall eat their fathers. I will inflict punishment upon you, and scatter your survivors to the winds. By my life, it is the sentence of the Lord the Eternal. As you have polluted my sanctuary with all your loathsome and detestable impieties, I am going to cut you down. I will have neither mercy nor pity. A third of your folk shall die within your walls of pestilence and famine. A third shall fall by the sword around your walls, and a third I will scatter to the four winds and pursue them with a sword. Thus my anger shall be visited upon them, and my fury appeased. It will ease my mind, and it will let them know that I, the Eternal, spoke in just resentment when I visited my fury upon them. I will turn you into a desolate ruin, an object of scorn to every passerby. You shall be scorned and derided, a warning and a wonder to the nations around you, when I inflict punishment upon you in anger and fury and my furious rebukes, when I hurl at you my deadly arrows to destroy you, when I send famine after you and break the support of your life, when I send wild beasts to prey upon you, when pestilence and bloodshed sweep across you, and I send the sword against you. I, the Eternal, have passed sentence. You've been listening to the Word of God from the book of Ezekiel. Bringing you what is old and what is new from the storehouse of God, you're listening to Logos, the Word of God, from the book of Hosea. Whenever Ephraim spoke, men were in awe. He was a prince in Israel. But then he worshipped Baal, and for his guilt he died. And still they go on sinning, making metal gods of silver, idols in human form, the craftsman's work, and these they call their gods. And men at sacrifice, men offer kisses to calves.
Therefore they shall melt away like morning clouds, like dew that disappears so soon, like chaff blown from a threshing floor, like smoke out of a lattice. Yet it was I, the Eternal, your own God, who brought you out of Egypt. You have known no God but me. There is no other Savior. 'Twas I who shepherded you in the desert, in that houseless land. They fed and filled themselves, then they grew proud, and they forgot me. So I was a lion to them. I leapt like a leopard on their path. I sprang at them like a bear robbed of its whelps. Tearing their breast open, I crunched them like lions and worried them like wild beasts. I will destroy you, Israel, and who can bring you help? Where is your king now to save you? Where are your rulers to uphold your cause? Those of whom you said, "Give us kings and rulers." Kings I give you in my anger and remove them in my wrath. Ephraim's iniquity is carefully collected. His sin is kept in store for him. The pangs of childbirth are here, but a senseless babe is he. He will not come to the womb's mouth at the right moment. Am I to save them from deathland? Am I to rescue them from death? Nay, come, death, with your plagues. Come, deathland, with your pestilence. I have no mind to relent. Though he flourish like a reed plant in the water, a wind blows from the east, a wind from the Eternal, driving up from the desert till his fountains are dry and his springs are parched. He shall be stripped of his wealth, of all his costly treasures. Samaria must suffer for her guilt, for she rebelled against her God. Her citizens shall be cut down, their children shall be dashed to pieces, their women with child shall be ripped open. Come back to your God, O Israel, for your faults have made you fall. Take words as you come back to the Eternal, saying to him, "All our iniquities forgive, and grant us now thy favor. Let us bring thee, flocks of the fold, for in thee the forlorn finds pity." Assyria can never save us. We will not take to war horses for aid, and we will say no more, "My God," to what our hands have made. I will heal them of their hurt of sin. Freely will I love them. Now mine anger has turned from them. I will be like dew to Israel. He shall blossom like a lily, and strike roots down like a poplar. His branches shall spread out, his leaves fresh as an olive's, his scent like the scent of incense. Once more they shall live underneath my shadow, well watered as a garden, flourishing like a vine, and fragrant as Lebanon's wine. What more has Ephraim to do with idols? 'Twas I who humbled him, 'twas I who will protect him. I am like a cypress evergreen. His welfare ever comes from me. Mark this, you who are wise. Note this, you thoughtful. The Eternal deals justly with all. The upright fare well under him, but sinners fall. You've been listening to the Message and Counsel of God from the Book of Hosea.

0: Listen now to the Word of God from the Gospel of John. As it was the day of preparation, in order to prevent the bodies remaining on the cross during the Sabbath, for that Sabbath day was a great day, the Jews asked Pilate to have the legs broken and the bodies removed. So the soldiers went and broke the legs of the first man and of the other man who had been crucified along with him. But when they came to Jesus and saw that he was dead already, they did not break his legs. Only one of the soldiers pricked his side with a lance, and out came blood and water in a moment. He who saw it has borne witness. His witness we know is true. God knows he is telling the truth, that you may believe. For this took place that the scripture might be fulfilled. Not a bone of him will be broken. And another scripture also says, they shall look upon him whom they impaled. After this, Joseph of Arimathea, a disciple of Jesus, but a secret disciple, for fear of the Jews, asked Pilate for permission to remove the body of Jesus, and Pilate allowed him. So he went and removed the body, accompanied by Nicodemus, he who had first come to Jesus by night, who brought a mixture of myrrh and aloes, about 100 pounds of it, and they took and wrapped up the body of Jesus in the spices and in bandages according to the Jewish custom of burial. Now at the spot where he had been crucified there was an orchard, and in the orchard a new tomb where no one had been laid yet. So they put Jesus there, it being the Jewish day of preparation, since the tomb was close by. On the first day of the week, Mary of Magdala went early to the tomb, when it was still dark. But as she saw the boulder had been removed from the tomb, she ran off to Simon Peter and to the other disciple, the favorite of Jesus, telling them, "They have taken the Master out of the tomb, and we do not know where they have put him." So Peter and the other disciple set out from the tomb. They both started to run. But the other disciple ran ahead faster than Peter, and he got to the tomb first. He glanced in and saw the bandages lying on the ground, but he did not go inside. Then Simon Peter came in after him and went inside the tomb. He noticed not only the bandages were lying on the ground, but that the napkin which had been round his head was folded up by itself, instead of lying beside the other bandages. Upon this, the other disciple, who had reached the tomb first, went inside too, and when he saw for himself, he was convinced. For as yet they did not understand the scripture that he must rise from the dead. Then the disciples returned home, but Mary stood sobbing outside the tomb. As she sobbed, she glanced inside the tomb and noticed two angels in white sitting where the body of Jesus had lain, one at the head and one at the feet. "Woman," they said to her, "why are you sobbing?" She said, "Because they have taken away my Master, and I do not know where they have put him." With these words she turned around and noticed Jesus standing, though she did not know it was Jesus. "Woman," said Jesus, "why are you sobbing? Who are you looking for?" Supposing it was the gardener, she said, "Oh, sir, if you've carried him away, tell me where you've put him, and I will remove him." "Mary," said Jesus. She started around and said, "Rabboni," a Hebrew word meaning teacher. Jesus said, "Cease clinging to me. I have not ascended to the Father, but go to my brothers and tell them, I am ascending to my Father and yours, to my God and yours." Away went Mary of Magdala to the disciples with the news, "I have seen the Lord," telling them what he had said to her. You've been listening to the Word of God from the Gospel of John.
1: You have reached an oasis in the desert of sin. Welcome to Logos, the Word of God, from the book of Psalms and Isaiah. On the day of trouble may the Eternal answer you. May Jacob's God, whom you invoke, protect you, sending help from the sanctuary and reinforcing you from Sion. May he remember all your offerings and be pleased with all your sacrifices, granting you your heart's desire, fulfilling all your plans. We will shout for joy over your victory, exulting in our God. Our cry, may the Eternal fulfill all your petitions. Now I am sure the Eternal grants victory to his chosen king. From his sacred heavens he will answer him with mighty saving victories. Some pride themselves on chariots, some on horses, but our pride is our God, the Eternal. The foe must bow and fall. We rise and stand erect. Grant victory to the King, O thou Eternal, and answer our appeal this day. Eternal One, the King rejoices in thy power. How he exults in thy victorious aid! Thou hast given him his heart's desire, and denied not his request. For thou didst meet him with blessings and welfare. Thou didst place on his head a golden crown. He asked for life, and life thou gavest, life long and lasting. By thy victorious aid his honor is high. With splendor and state thou dost endow him. Richly is he blessed by thee forever, and gladdened with the joy of thine own presence. For the king's trust is in the Eternal, and by the goodness of the Most High he stands unmoved. Your hand will find out all your foes. Your right hand will reach all who hate you. You will burn them like a blazing furnace when you arrive in anger. The Eternal will consume them in his wrath, devouring them in flames of rage. You will sweep their children off the earth, destroying their offspring from among men. For all their plotting against you, for all their plans of mischief, they shall fail, for you will force them to retreat, aiming your arrows at their faces. Rise up, O thou Eternal, in thy power, and we will sing the praises of thy might. God stands out in the council of the gods. Among the gods he rules supreme. How long will you rule unjustly, favoring evil men? Uphold the weak and the fatherless. Let the forlorn and poor have justice. Rescue the weak and the wretched from the grip of evil men. Or I say, though you are gods, all sons of the Most High, yet like mere men you shall die, you shall perish like a demon. Up, O God, rule thou the earth, the true Lord of all pagans. As I am God, and God alone, I swear by myself, I swear a true word, never to be recalled, that every knee shall bow to me, and every tongue swear loyalty. You've been listening to the Word of God from the book of Psalms and Isaiah.
0: Today's proclamation comes from the Word of God in the book of Exodus. Moses said to the people, "Remember this day when you left Egypt, that slave pen. For by sheer strength the Eternal brought you out of this place. No leavened cakes are to be eaten on this day of the month of Abib when you leave. And when the Eternal brings you to the land of the Canaanites, the Hivites, the Amorites, the Hittites, and the Jebusites, which he swore to your fathers that he would give to you, a land abounding in milk and honey, then you must hold this service in this month. For 7 days you must eat no leavened cakes, and hold a festival to the Eternal on the seventh day. During all the 7 days, unleavened cakes must be eaten. No leavened cakes must be seen among you, and no dough at all throughout your whole country. And you must each tell your son on that day that this is on account of what the Eternal did for you when you left Egypt. It shall serve you as a mark on the hand or a badge between your eyes, that the law of the Eternal may be ever on your lips. For by sheer strength the Eternal has brought you out of Egypt. So keep this customary rite in its due season, year by year. And when the Eternal brings you into the Canaanite land and gives it to you, as he swore to you and your fathers, you shall make over to the Eternal whatever is first to open the womb, and every firstling animal. These males shall belong to the Eternal. You may buy back a firstling ass with a lamb or a kid, but if you do not choose to buy it back, you must break its neck. Any firstborn boy you must buy back. And when your son asks any of you in after days what this means, you must tell him, by sheer strength the Eternal brought us out of Egypt, that slave pen. And when the Pharaoh made difficulties about letting us go, the Eternal killed all the firstborn in the land of Egypt, both of man and beast. That is why I sacrifice to the Eternal any male animal that opens the womb, though I buy back a firstborn son. This shall serve you as a mark on the hand or a memento bound between your eyes, for by sheer strength the Eternal brought us out of the land of Egypt, that slave pen. And when the Pharaoh made difficulties about letting us go, the Eternal killed all the firstborn in the land of Egypt, both of man and of beast. That is why I sacrifice to the Eternal any male animal that opens the womb, though I buy back a firstborn son. This shall serve you as a mark on the hand or a memento bound between the eyes, for by sheer strength the Eternal has brought us out of Egypt. Then Moses and the Israelites sang this song to the Eternal. I will sing to the Eternal, for he rose up in his might, hurling horse and chariot into the sea. My song is of the Eternal. He is my strength, and he has brought me victory. This is my God. I will thank him. My father's God. I will exalt him. The Eternal knows well how to fight. The Eternal is his name, flinging the Pharaoh's chariots and his army into the sea, swamping his picked captains in the Reed Sea. The depths did cover them. They sank down like a stone. 'Twas thy right hand, O Eternal, glorious in power. 'Twas thy right hand that shattered the foe. In thy great majesty thou didst crush the rebels. Thou didst speed thy fury to burn them up like straw. At thy blast the waters piled up, the tides were dammed, the depths turned hard in the heart of the sea. I will chase them, said the foe. I will catch them and divide their spoil. I will take my will of them. I will unsheath my sword and destroy them. Thou didst blow thy blast, and the sea covered them. Like lead they sank into the mighty deep. O Eternal, what God is like thee? Who is like thee, so gloriously supreme, so awful, whom we praise for signal deeds? Thou didst stretch thy right hand out, and they were swallowed up. Thou in love didst lead thy ransomed people, guiding them by thy power to thine own sacred abode. Nations heard of it and trembled. Pangs seized Philistia's folk.
2: The chiefs of Edom were in agony. A shudder seized the lords of Moab. The folk of Canaan fainted all for fear. Terror and dread fell on them. They stood motionless under the sweep of thine arm, till thy folk went through, O Eternal, till the folk thou hast won passed through them. Thou didst bring thy folk in, settling them on thine own hills. At the shrine thou hast made for thyself, O Eternal, the sanctuary thou hast formed, O Eternal. The Eternal reigns forevermore. You've been listening to the Word of God from the book of Exodus.
1: Jesus Christ is the same yesterday, today, and forever. You're listening to Logos, the Word of God. You have reached an oasis in the desert of sin. Welcome to Logos, the Word of God, from the book of Proverbs. The Eternal sways the king's heart like a watercourse. He turns it as he pleases. Man's ways are always right in his own eyes, but the Eternal has the verdict on his life. Justice and fairness please the Eternal more than sacrifices. Haughty looks, a proud heart, showy splendor, it is all sin. A diligent soul will have plenty, but lazy creatures will all end in poverty. A man making money by fraud chases a bubble to his own doom. The evil are undone by their own tyranny, since they will not deal justly. The insolent follow a crooked course. The good man's life is straight. Better a corner on the roof than a room inside the mansion with a nagging wife. Bad men are bent on doing harm. None wins a kindly thought from them. When a scoffer is punished, the fool gets a lesson. Men of sense learn by being taught. A just God cares for the good, but he brings down the wicked with a crash. He who is deaf to the cry of the poor, one day his own cry shall not be heard. A secret bribe appeases anger. A present slipped into the hand will allay fury. Justice done is a delight to good men and a dismay to evildoers. A man who wanders out of the right road will find his rest among the dead below. He who is fond of pleasure will grow poor. He who is fond of wine and oil never grows rich. The evil have to pay the penalty. The faithless are punished, not the upright. Better live in a lonely desert than beside a nagging, quarrelsome woman. The provident store up precious treasure, only to have it squandered by a fool. By following justice and kindness, a man finds long life and wins honor. A clever man can scale a mighty city and lay the vaunted stronghold low. He who is careful of his lips and tongue will manage to keep clear of trouble. A man who acts with insolent disdain, an arrogant, haughty man, the name for him is scoffer. A lazy man's ease is his undoing, for his hands will not labor. All the day long he rests at ease, while the good man works unceasing. Sacrifice from evil men God loathes, much more when it is offered to atone for crime. A dishonest witness shall perish, but a truthful man will never be forgotten. Rascals are impudent, but honest men watch themselves anxiously. Bend your ear, listen to wise words, study to understand their charm. Ever keep them in mind, already on your lips. I am still teaching you my truths, that you may rely upon the eternal. But have I not written them for you already? Instructions about knowledge, that you might understand them for yourself and answer all inquirers. You've been listening to the Message and Counsel of God from the Book of Proverbs. You have reached an oasis in the desert of sin. Welcome to Logos, the Word of God, from the Book of Isaiah. Get into caves of the rocks, hide in holes of the ground, away from the terror of the Eternal, from His dread majesty. For He has abandoned His people, the household of Jacob, their land so full of traitors, of bargains with the foreigner, their land so full of silver and of gold, no end to their stores, their land so full of horses, no end to their war chariots, their land so full of idols, no end to their images. They worship what their own hands make, things their own fingers fashion. But human pride shall be laid low, man's haughtiness shall be humbled. The Eternal alone shall be exalted when He rises to overawe the earth. Get into caves of the rocks, hide in holes of the ground, away from the terror of the Eternal, from His dread majesty. For the Lord of hosts has a day of doom on all that is proud and haughty, on all that is lofty and soaring, on all cedars of Lebanon, on all oaks of Bashan, on all lofty mountains, on all towering hills, on every high tower, on every rampart of a fort, on all deep-sea ships, on every gallant craft. Then human pride shall be laid low, man's haughtiness shall be humbled. The Eternal shall alone be exalted, but idols, one and all, shall vanish. Get into caves of the rocks, hide in holes of the ground, away from the terror of the Eternal, from His dread majesty, when He rises to overawe the earth. Then man shall fling to rats and bats his silver and gold idols that he made for worship, and get into caves of the rocks, into crevices of cliffs, to hide from the terror of the Eternal, from His dread majesty, when He rises to overawe the earth. Put no more trust in man with his mere breath of life. Of what account is he? Lo, the Eternal soon shall lay the earth bare and wild, rendering it shapeless and scattering its inhabitants. The priest shall fare no better than the plain man, the master fare like the slave, mistress like maid, seller like buyer, borrower like lender, and creditor like debtor. The earth shall be laid all bare, the world shall be stripped empty. Such is the sentence of the Eternal. The earth is drooping, withering, the world is waning, withering, and the sky wanes with the earth, for the earth has been polluted by the dwellers on its face, loose to laws and scorning statutes, breaking the eternal compact. Therefore a curse is crushing the earth, alighting on its guilty folk. Mortals are dying off, till few are left. The vine juice fails. The vines are dry. The land cries out for wine, and merrymakers sigh. No lilting now of tambourines, no lilting now of lutes, no sounds of revelry, no singing as the wine is drunk, for any liquor has a bitter taste. Towns fall to pieces. Each man bolts his door. Gladness has gone from the earth, and pleasure is no more. The cities are left desolate. Their gates are battered down. And few are left on earth, as few as berries, once the olive boughs are shaken, as grapes, once the vintage has been taken. Some at this raise shouts of joy, acclaiming overseas the Eternal's might, bidding the East own the Eternal's might, and western shores acknowledge Israel's God. From earth's far bounds the chorus sounds, now glory dawns for upright men. But ah, I am in misery, alas, in utter misery, for the plunderers plunder on, they are plundering still. Panic and pitfall and snares await you, O dwellers upon the earth. He who scurries from the panic steps into a pit. He creeps out and is caught within a snare. For the sluices of high heaven are opened, and earth shakes to its foundations. Earth breaks to pieces. Earth is split in pieces. Earth shakes to pieces. Earth reels like a drunken man. Earth rocks like a hammock under the weight of its wrongdoing. Earth falls down to rise no more. And then shall the Eternal punish the hosts of high heaven above and kings on earth below, bundling them into a dungeon, penning them inside of a prison, till their day of doom arrives. The moon shall move under a veil, the sun shall pale, when the Eternal is enthroned in Sion, revealed in radiant splendor to his sheiks. You've been listening to the prophetic vision from the book of Isaiah. Promoting circumcision of the heart. Welcome. You're listening to Logos, the Word of God, from the Gospel of John. Jesus said, I am the real vine, and my Father is the vine dresser. He cuts away any branch on me which is not bearing fruit, and cleans every branch which does bear fruit, to make it bear richer fruit. You are already clean by the word that I have spoken to you. Remain in me, as I remain in you. Just as a branch cannot bear fruit by itself without remaining on the vine, neither can you unless you remain in me. I am the vine, you are the branches. He who remains in me, as I in him, bears rich fruit, because apart from me you can do nothing. If anyone does not remain in me, he is thrown aside like a branch, and he withers up. Then the branches are gathered and thrown into the fire to be burned. If you remain in me, and my words remain in you, then ask whatever you like, and you shall have it. As you bear rich fruit, and prove yourselves my disciples, my Father is glorified. As the Father has loved me, so I have loved you. Remain within my love. If you keep my commands, you will remain within my love, just as I have kept my Father's commands and remain within his love. I have told you this that my joy may be within you, and your joy complete. This is my command. You are to love one another as I have loved you. To lay life down for his friends, man has no greater love than that. You are my friends if you do what I command you. I call you servants no longer, because a servant does not know what his master is doing. I call you friends, because I have imparted to you all that I have learned from my Father. You have not chosen me, it is I who have chosen you, appointing you to go and bear fruit, fruit that lasts, so that the Father may grant you whatever you ask in my name. This is what I command you, to love one another. If the world hates you, remember, it hated me first. If you belonged to the world would love what it owned. It is because you do not belong to the world, because I have chosen you from the world, that the world hates you. Remember what I told you. A servant is not greater than his master. If they persecuted me, they will persecute you. If they hold to my word, they will hold to yours. They will do all this to you on account of my name, because they know not him who sent me. They would not be guilty if I had not come and spoken to them. But as it is, they have no excuse for their sin. He who hates me hates my Father also. They would not be guilty if I had not done deeds among them, such as none has ever done. But as it is, they have seen, and they have hated, both me and my Father. It is that the word written in their law may be fulfilled. They hated me for no cause. When the Helper comes, whom I will send to you from the Father, even the Spirit of truth who issues from the Father, he will bear witness to me, and you too are witnesses, for you have been with me from the very beginning. I have told you all this to keep you from being repelled. They will excommunicate you. Indeed, the time is coming when anyone who kills you will imagine he is doing God a service. This they will do to you, because they have not known the Father nor me. I have told you all this, so that when the time for it arrives, you may remember what I said to you. I did not tell you about this at the beginning, because I was with you then. But now I am going to him who sent me. And yet none of you asks, "Where are you going?" No, your heart is full of sorrow at what I have told you. Yet I am telling you the truth. My going is for your good. If I do not depart, the Helper will not come to you. Whereas if I go, I will send him to you. And when he comes, he will convict the world, convincing men of sin, of righteousness, and of judgment. Of sin, because they do not believe in me. Of righteousness, because I go to the Father, and you see me no more. Of judgment, because the prince of this world has been judged. I have still much to tell you, but you cannot bear it at present. However, when the Spirit of truth comes, he will lead you into all the truth, for he will not speak of his own accord. He will say whatever he is told, and he will disclose to you what is to come. He will glorify me, for he will draw upon what is mine and disclose it to you. All that the Father has is mine, and that is why I say, he will draw upon what is mine and disclose it to you. In a little while you shall behold me no longer, then after a little you shall see me. So some of his disciples said to one another, "What does he mean by telling us, 'In a little while you shall behold me no longer, then after a little you shall see me,' and 'I go to the Father'?" They said, "What is the meaning of 'in a little'? We do not understand what he is saying. Jesus knew what they wanted to ask him, so he said to them, Is this what you're discussing together? Why, I said, In a little while you shall not see me, then after a little you shall see me. Truly, truly, I tell you, you will be wailing and lamenting while the world is rejoicing. You will be sorrowful, but then your sorrow shall be changed to joy. When a woman is in labor, she is sorry, for her time has come. But when the child is born, she remembers her anguish no longer, for the joy that a human being has been born into the world. So with you, just now you are in sorrow, but I shall see you again, and your heart will rejoice with a joy that no one can take from you. And on that day you will not ask me any questions. Truly, truly, I tell you, whatever you ask the Father, he will give you in my name. Hitherto you have asked nothing in my name. Ask, and you will receive, that your joy may be full. I have told you this in figures, but the time is coming when I shall speak to you in figures no longer. I shall let you know plainly about the Father. On that day you will ask in my name, and I do not say to you that I will ask the Father on your behalf, for the Father loves you himself. Because you have loved me and believed that I came forth from God. From the Father I came, and I entered the world. Again I leave the world, and I go to the Father. His disciples said, Now you are talking plainly at last, not speaking in figures. Now we are sure that you know everything, and need no questions to be put to you. This makes us believe that you have come forth from God. Jesus replied, You believe it at last? Behold, the time is coming, it has come already, when you will be scattered to your homes, every one of you, leaving me alone. But I am not alone, for the Father is with me. I have said all this to you, that in me you may have peace. In the world you have trouble, but courage, I have conquered the world. You've been listening to the Word of God from the Gospel of John. You can hear this message and more online at logosradio.info. Listen now to the Word of God from the Gospel of Mark. Now the Pharisees gathered to meet him with some scribes who had come from Jerusalem. They noticed that some of his disciples ate their food with common, that is, unwashed hands. The Pharisees and all the Jews declined to eat till they washed their hands up to the elbow, in obedience to the tradition of the elders. They declined to eat what comes from the market till they have washed it, and they have to keep a number of other traditions about washing cups and jugs and basins and beds. Then the Pharisees and the scribes put this question to him, Why do your disciples not follow the tradition of the elders? Why do they take their food with common hands? He said to them, Yes, it was about you hypocrites, indeed, that Isaiah prophesied, as it is written, This people honors me with their lips, but their heart is far away from me. Vain is their worship of me. For the doctrines they teach are but human precepts. You drop what God commands and hold to human tradition. Yes, forsooth, he added, you set aside what God commands so as to maintain your own tradition. Thus Moses said, Honor your father and mother, and he who curses his father or mother is to suffer death. But you say that if a man tells his father or mother, This money might have been at your service, but it is korban, that is, dedicated to God. He is exempt, so you hold, from doing anything for his father or mother. That is repealing the word of God in the interest of the tradition which you keep up. And you do many things like that. Then he recalled the crowd to him and said, Listen to me, all of you, and understand this. Nothing outside a man can defile him by entering him. It is what comes from him that defiles him. If anyone has an ear, let him listen to this. Now when he went indoors, away from the crowd, his disciples asked him the meaning of this parabolic saying. He said to them, So you do not understand either? Do you not see how nothing outside a man can defile him by entering him? It does not enter his heart, but his belly, and passes from that into the drain. Thus he pronounced all food clean. No, he said, it is what comes from a man that defiles him. From within, from the heart of man, the designs of evil come, sexual vice, stealing, murder, adultery, lust, malice, deceit, sensuality, envying, slander, arrogance, recklessness, all these evils issue from within, and they defile a man. Leaving there, he went away to the territory of Tyre and Sidon. He entered a house and wanted no one to know of it, but he could not escape notice. A woman heard of him, whose daughter had an unclean spirit, and she came in and fell at his feet. The woman was a pagan of Syrophoenician birth, begging him to cast the demon out of her daughter. He said to her, Let the children be satisfied first of all. It's not fair to take the children's bread and throw it to the dogs. She answered him, No, sir, but under the table the dogs do pick up the children's crumbs. He said to her, Well, go your way. The demon has left your daughter since you have said that. So she went home and found the child lying in bed with the demon gone from her. He left the territory of Tyre again and passed through Sidon to the Sea of Galilee, crossing the territory of Decapolis. And a deaf man who stammered was brought to him with the request that he should lay his hand on him. So taking him aside from the crowd by himself, he put his fingers into the man's ears, touched his tongue with saliva, and looked up to heaven with a deep sigh and said, Ephatha, which means open. Then his ears were at once opened and his tongue freed from its fetter. He began to speak correctly. Jesus forbade them to tell anyone about it, but the more he forbade them, the more eagerly they made it public. They were astounded in the extreme, saying, How splendidly he has done it all! He actually makes the deaf hear and the dumb speak. You've been listening to the Message and Counsel of God from the Gospel of Mark. Providing you with wisdom and knowledge. Welcome to Logos, the Word of God, from the book of Proverbs. Be sure of this, bad men never go unpunished, but all is well with the good. A golden ring in the snout of a sow, and a pretty woman without sense. What good men desire ends in their favor. A bad man's hope ends in the wrath of God. One gives away, and still he grows richer. Another keeps what he should give, and is the poorer. A liberal soul will be enriched, and he who waters will himself be watered.

thrives like a tree on generosity, but grasping greed is death to men. If good men are punished on the earth, how much more the sinful and the evil? He who cares to know cares to be set right, but he who hates to be admonished is a stupid creature. A good-natured man has the goodwill of the Eternal, but he passes sentence on malicious men. No man can hold his own by doing wrong, but never shall the good man be uprooted. A good wife is an honor to her husband. A shameless wife rots all his strength away. The aims of a good man are honorable. The plans of a bad man are underhand. Knaves speak of secret bloodshed, but men are helped by plans of honest men. When bad men are thrown down, they disappear. A good man's house stands firm. A man is praised as he shows insight. A brainless creature is despised. Better a man of low rank with a servant than one who makes a show and has to do his own work. A good man cares even for his beast, but the bad man has a cruel heart. The man who works his farm has plenty of food. A man of useless interests has no sense. Vice proves a net for vicious men, but a good man's root remains untouched. By sins of lips, bad men get into trouble. Good men get out of trouble. A man reaps the result of all his words, and he must answer for his deeds. A fool is sure that his own way is right. Sensible men will listen to advice. A fool shows instantly that he is angry. A prudent man ignores an insult. A man who gives true evidence furthers justice. Dishonest witnesses further injustice. A reckless tongue wounds like a sword, but there is healing power in thoughtful words. Truth told endures. A lie lasts only for a little while. Fraud is the aim of evil-minded men, but those who plan the good of others prosper. Injustice is no pleasure to the good, but evil men are full of all injustice. Liars are loathsome to the Eternal, but the sincere are a delight to Him. No cautious man blurts out all that he knows, but a fool comes out with all his folly. The diligent will get the upper hand, but slothful men will end as serfs. Worry weighs a man down. A kind word cheers him up. The good man gives a lead to his neighbor. A bad man's life will lead himself astray. The lazy man will not hunt game for himself. A diligent man is a rare treasure. To live aright is the way to live for long. Wrongdoing is the road to death. You've been listening to The Wisdom of God from the Book of Proverbs. Promoting circumcision of the heart. You're listening to Logos, the Word of God, from the book of Psalms and Proverbs. My God, why desert me? Why do my cries of anguish bring no help? I cry by day, but thou wilt not reply, and no relief comes to me in the night.
yet thou art in

enthroned, my God, within the sacred shrine, receiving praise from Israel. 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They cried to thee, and they were safe, relied on thee, and were not disappointed. But I am a mere worm, and not a man, derided and despised by men. 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Let him come to the rescue. If the Eternal cares for him, let him come to the rescue. 'Twas thou indeed didst take me from the womb, didst lay me on my mother's breast. From birth I have been cast upon thy care, and from my mother's womb thou hast been my God. Be not far from me now. Danger is near, and there is none to help. 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My strength is weak as water. All my limbs give way. 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My tongue cleaves to my jaws. My hands and feet are all disfigured, and I am laid low in the dust of death. For a pack of curs encircle me, a gang of villains surround me. I can count all my bones, and my foes are gloating over me, dividing up my very clothes already, casting lots for my raiment. O thou Eternal, be not far from me. O strength of mine, make haste to help me. Rescue me from the sword. Save my life from these curs. Pluck me from the lion's jaws. Pluck my unhappy soul from these wild oxen's horns. Then I shall tell my fellows of thy fame, and praise thee in our gathering. Praise the Eternal, ye worshippers. Glorify him, all ye sons of Jacob. Stand in awe of him, all ye sons of Israel. For he has not despised the poor man's plight. He has not hidden his face from me. He answered my appeal for help. Therefore do I praise him in our great gathering. I pay my vows before his worshippers. Let the pious partake of the feast to their heart's desire. Let the Eternal's worshippers praise him, wishing me long life and happiness. Men shall bethink them of the Eternal, and turn to him from earth's very verge. All families of the nation shall worship before him, for the Eternal reigns, Lord of all nations. Prosperous peoples sacrifice to him and worship. Dying peoples bow before him. Folk who cannot keep themselves alive, their descendants worship him. And the next generation has news of the Lord. His saving deeds shall be declared to generations yet unborn. Wisdom has built her mansion and set up her seven pillars. Her beasts are slain, her wines are blended, her table is prepared. She has sent her maidens out to cry on the thoroughfares of the city, "Let all who are heedless turn in here." She calls to him who is devoid of sense, "Come, eat my bread, drink wines that I have blended. Leave your foolish ways and live. Follow the ways of thoughtful sense." Folly is loud and alluring. She knows no sense of shame, but sits at the door of her mansion on the thoroughfares of the city and calls to passers-by as they go on their way, "Let all who are heedless turn in here." She calls to him who is devoid of sense, "Sweet are stolen waters. Bread in secret is delicious." Little he knows that dead men are within,
the guests of death. He who corrects a scoffer only gets insulted. He who reproves a rascal is reviled for it. Reprove not a scoffer, or he may hate you. Reprove a man of sense, and he will love you. Instruct a man of sense, and he will gain more sense. Teach a good man, and he will learn the more. The first thing in knowledge is reverence for the eternal. To know the deity is what knowledge means. This will multiply your days and increase the years of your life. You've been listening to the Word of God from the book of Psalms and Proverbs. A command is not a suggestion. And God gave us 10 commands by the lips of His servant Moses. These are the very same commands that Jesus spoke of when He said, "If you love me, you will keep my commands." You're listening to Logos, the Word of God. You have reached an oasis in the desert of sin. Welcome to Logos, the Word of God, from the first book of Timothy. Though I hope to come to you before long, I am writing to you in this way, in case I am detained, to let you see how people ought to behave within the household of God, which is the church of the living God, the pillar and bulwark of the truth. And who does not admit how profound is the divine truth of our religion? It is He who is manifest in the flesh, vindicated by the Spirit, seen by angels, preached among the nations, believed on throughout the world, taken up to glory. But in the latter days the Spirit distinctly declares, certain people will rebel against the faith. They will listen to spirits of error and to doctrines that demons teach, through plausible sophists who are seared in conscience, men who prohibit marriage and insist on abstinence from foods which God created for believing men, who understand the truth, to partake with thanksgiving. Anything that God has created is good, and nothing is to be tabooed, provided that it is eaten with thanksgiving. For then it is consecrated by God's word, by the prayer uttered over it. Lay all this before the brotherhood, and you will be an excellent minister of Christ Jesus, brought up on the truths of the faith and on the lessons of the good doctrine you have already followed. Shut your mind against these profane, driveling myths. Train for the religious life. The training of the body is of some small service, but religion is of service in all directions. It contains the promise of life both for the present and for the future. It is a sure word, and it deserves all praise, that we toil and strive because our hope is fixed upon the living God, the Savior of all men, of believers in particular. Give these orders and teach these lessons. Let no one slight you because you are a youth, but set the believers an example of speech, behavior, love, faith, and purity. Attend to your scripture reading, your preaching, and your teaching till I come. You have a gift that came to you transmitted by the prophets when the presbytery laid their hands upon you. Do not neglect that gift. Attend to these duties. Let them absorb you, so that all men may note your progress. Watch yourself and watch your teaching. Stick to your work. If you do that, you will save your hearers as well as yourself. Never censure an older man harshly. Appeal to him as a father. Treat younger men like brothers.
older women like mothers, younger women like sisters, with perfect propriety. Widows in real need must be supported from the funds. When a widow has children or grandchildren, they must learn that the first duty of religion is to their own household, and that they should make some return to those who have brought them up. In God's sight, this is a commendable deed. The really forlorn widow has her hope fixed on God. Night and day she is at her prayers and supplications, whereas the widow who plunges into dissipation is dead before she ever dies. So lay down these rules to prevent any reproach from being incurred. Whoever does not provide for his own relatives, and particularly for his own family, has repudiated the faith. He is worse than an infidel. No one under 60 is to be put on the church's list of widows, and she must have been only once married. She must have a reputation for good service as a woman who has brought up children, shown hospitality, washed the feet of the saints, relieved distress, and interested herself in all good works. Refuse to put young widows on the list, for when their wanton desires make them chafe against Christ, they want to marry, and thus are guilty of breaking their first troth to Him. Besides, they become idle unconsciously, by gadding about from one house to another, and not merely idle, but gossips and busybodies, repeating things they have no right to mention. So I prefer young widows to marry again, to bear children, to look after their households, and not to afford our opponents any chance of reviling us. As it is, some widows have already strayed after Satan. Any believer, man or woman, who has widowed relatives must give them relief. The church is not to be burdened with them. She has to relieve the widows who really need relief. Presbyters who are efficient presidents are to be considered worthy of ample remuneration, particularly those who have the task of preaching and teaching. Scripture says, "You must not muzzle an ox when he is treading the grain," and "a workman deserves his wages." Never let any charge be brought against a presbyter unless it is certified by two or three witnesses. Those who are guilty of sin, you should expose in public to overawe the others. In the presence of God and the Lord Jesus Christ and the elect angels, I adjure you to be unprejudiced in carrying out these orders. Be absolutely impartial. Never be in a hurry to ordain a presbyter. Do not make yourself responsible for the sins of another man. Keep your own life pure. Some people's sins are notorious and call for judgment, but in some cases, sin only comes out afterwards. Good works are equally conspicuous, and even when they are not, they cannot escape notice forever. Let all servants who are under the yoke of slavery remember that their masters are entitled to perfect respect. Otherwise, it will be a scandal to the name of God and to our doctrine. Those who have Christian believers as their masters must not take liberties with them because they are brothers. They must be all the better servants because those who get the good of their service are believers and beloved. This is what you are to teach and preach. Anyone who teaches novelties and refuses to fall in with the sound words of our Lord Jesus Christ and the doctrine that tallies with godliness is a conceited, ignorant creature with a morbid passion for controversy and argument, which leads only to envy, dissension, insults, insinuations, and constant friction between people who are depraved in mind and deprived of the truth. They imagine religion is a paying concern, as indeed it is, rich profit, provided that it goes with a contented spirit,
for we bring nothing into the world, and we can take nothing out of it. If we have food and clothes, we must be content with that. Those who are eager to be rich get tempted and trapped in many senseless and pernicious propensities that drag men down to ruin and destruction. For love of money is the root of all mischief. It is by aspiring to be rich that certain individuals have gone astray from the faith and found themselves pierced with a pang of remorse. Shun that, O man of God. Aim at integrity, godliness, faith, love, steadfastness, modesty. Fight the good fight of faith. Secure that life eternal to which you were called when you voiced the good confession in the presence of many witnesses. You've been listening to the Word of God from the first book of Timothy. Listen now to the Word of God from the book of Isaiah. Arise, be glad, your light is dawning. The eternal splendor rises upon you. Though darkness covers all the earth and a black cloud shrouds the nations, yet the eternal shines out upon you. His splendor on you gleams, till nations gather to your light and kings to your bright beams. Look round you, look, how all are flocking in, your sons from far away, your daughters carried on the arm, with radiant face you see them, your heart a-thrill and throbbing. For rich sea trade shall flow to you, and the wealth of nations shall be yours. Camels stream across your land, from Midian and Ephah, trains of camels all from Sheba, a testimony to the Eternal's fame. All Kedar's flocks gather to you, Nebaioth's rams shall serve your need. A sacrifice I welcome on my altar, within my house of prayer so fair. Who are these flying like a cloud, like doves into their coats? 'Tis ships that gather here to me, ships of Tarsus in the van, to bring your sons from far away, with all their silver and their gold, back to where the Eternal your God dwells, to Israel's majesty who has honored you. Foreigners shall rebuild your walls. Their kings shall do you service. For though in wrath I struck you down, I show you pity now and favor. Ever shall your gates lie open, never shut by day or night, to let the nations pour their wealth in, headed by their kings. For any nation or dynasty that will not serve you shall perish. Such nations shall be laid utterly waste. Lebanon's glorious cedars shall be yours, with pines and planes and cypresses, that my sanctuary may be adorned, that my footstool may be splendid. The sons of those who scorned you and humbled you shall come to you all bending low, and hail you as the Eternal's own city, the Sion of Israel's majesty. As once you lay forsaken, shunned and hated, so now I make you an eternal pride, a joy to all ages. You shall suck milk from the nations, suck even royal breasts. So shall you learn that I, the Eternal, am your Savior, and Jacob's hero, your deliverer. Instead of bronze, I bring gold to you, silver instead of iron. I will appoint peace as your governor, and justice as your ruler. No sound of violence shall be in your land, nor ruin, nor rapine within your borders. Your ramparts you shall name protection, and your gates renown. The sun shall no more be your light by day, nor shall the moon shed light on you, but your unending light shall be the eternal. Your God shall be your splendor. Your sun shall never set, your moon shall never wane, for your unending light
shall be the eternal, and mourning days will never come again. All your people shall be pious. They shall always hold the land, planted there by the Eternal's hand, his own work for his own glory. The smallest sept becomes a clan. The least grows to a mighty nation. I, the Eternal, who have promised this, will hasten its due consummation. You've been listening to the Word of God from the book of Isaiah. Listen now to the Word of God from the book of Habakkuk. We have heard thee, O Eternal. We have seen thee in action. Strike now, for the years are passing. Reveal thyself now as the years go by. Amid thy wrath, remember to be merciful. God comes from Teman, the majestic one from Paran Hills. His splendor over all the sky, his glory filling all the earth. His radiance is a lightning blaze. On either side flash rays. And there he veils his might. Before him pestilence strides. Behind him the burning plague. At his step the earth is shaken. At his look nations are scattered. The ancient hills are shattered. Mountains of old sink low, where he marched long ago, scaring the tents of Cushan, shaking the curtain tents of Midian. Over the sea thou stridest with thy steeds, the mighty waters surge. Art angry with the hills, O thou Eternal? Art wrathful at the sea, that thou art storming on thy steeds, upon thy chariots in triumph? Thy bow, the clans bound by an oath, thou bearest. And the land is torn with streams. The hills writhe at thy sight. Floods pour down from the skies. The torrents roar. The sun forgets to rise. The moon to move. Before the flashes of thy darting arrows, before the sheen of thy lightning, thy lance. Thou tramplest earth in fury, threshing the peoples in thine anger. Thou art abroad to rescue thine own nation, to save thy chosen. Thou hast unroofed the enemy's house, hast laid it bare to the foundations. Thy spears have pierced the warrior chiefs, who stormed out to scatter us. Their joy was to murder us, poor folk in hiding. The sound of this sets our heart a-shaking. We listen with lips a-quiver. Our very bones are breaking, and as we stand we shiver. Yet calmly we await the day of doom that dawns upon the folk who would assail us. Though the fig tree may not blossom, though no fruit is on the vine, though the olive crop has failed, though the fields give us no food, though the folds have lost their flocks, and in the stalls no cattle lie, yet in the Eternal we will find our joy. We will rejoice in the God who saves us. The Lord the Eternal is our strength. He makes our feet sure as the feet of hinds, helps us to keep our footing on the heights. You've been listening to the Word of God from the book of Habakkuk.

0: providing you with oil for your lamp. Welcome to Logos, the Word of God, from the book of Luke. Looking up, Jesus saw the rich putting their gifts into the treasury and noticed a poor widow putting two little coins in. He said, "I tell you plainly, this poor widow has put in more than them all, for these people all contributed out of their surplus, but she has given out of her neediness all her living." Some were speaking of the temple, with its adornment of splendid stones and votive gifts. But he said, "As for what you see, there are days coming when not a stone will be left upon another, without being torn down." So they asked him, "Teacher, and when will this happen? What will be the sign of this to take place?" He said, "Take care that you are not misled, for many will come in my name, saying, 'I am he,' and the time is near. Never go after them. And when you hear of wars and disturbances, do not be scared, for these have to come first, but the end is not at once." Then he said to them, "Nation will rise against nation, and realm against realm. There will be great earthquakes with famine and pestilence here and there. There will be awful portents and great signs from heaven. But before all that, men will lay hands on you and persecute you, handing you over to synagogues and prisons. You will be dragged before kings and governors for the sake of my name. That will turn out to be an opportunity for you to bear witness. So resolve yourselves that you will not rehearse your defense beforehand, for I will give you words and wisdom that not one of your opponents will be able to meet or refute. You will be betrayed by your very parents and brothers and kinsmen and friends, and some of you will be put to death. You will be hated by all on account of my name, but not a hair on your head will perish. Hold out steadfast, and you win your souls. But when you see Jerusalem surrounded by armies, then be sure that her desolation is not far away. Then let those who are in Judea fly to the hills. Let those who are in the city escape. And let not those who are in the country come into the city. For these are the days of divine vengeance, in fulfillment of all that is written in Scripture. Woe to women with child, and to women who give suck in those days, for sore anguish will come upon the land, and wrath upon this people. They will fall by the edge of the sword, they will be carried prisoners to all nations, and Jerusalem will be under the heel of the Gentiles till the period of the Gentiles expires. And there will be signs in the sun and moon and stars, while on earth the nations will be in dismay, bewildered at the roar of sea and waves, men swooning with panic and foreboding of what is to befall the universe, for the orbs of heaven will be shaken. And then shall be seen the Son of Man coming in a cloud with power and glory. But when these things begin to happen, look up and raise your heads, for your deliverance is not far off." And he told them a parable. "Look at the fig tree, and indeed all of the trees. As soon as you see they put out their leaves, you can see for yourselves that summer is at hand. So whenever you see all this happen, be sure that the reign of God is at hand. I tell you truly, the present generation will not pass away till all this happens. Heaven and earth will pass away, but my words never. Take heed to yourselves, lest your hearts are overpowered by dissipation and drunkenness and worldly anxieties, and so that day catches you suddenly like a trap. For it will come upon all dwellers on the face of the earth. From hour to hour, keep awake, praying that you may succeed in escaping all these dangers, to come in standing before the Son of Man." You've been listening to the Word of God from the book of Luke. You have reached an oasis in the desert of sin. Welcome to Logos, the Word of God, from the Book of Psalms. The Eternal speaks from east to west, earth falls a-trembling. From Sion, so peerless in beauty, the God of gods is flashing. Our God comes with a summons. In front of him, devouring fire, encircling him, a mighty storm, calling high heaven and earth to the trial of his people. The heavens announce his assize, that God begins the trial. Gather me my followers, who pledged their troth to me by sacrifice. Listen, O my people, let me speak, O Israel. I would testify against you. I who am God, your God, I blame you not for lack of sacrifice. Daily your offerings are set before me. I need no bullock from your farms, no goat out of your herds, for all the wild things of the wood are mine, and cattle in their thousands on the hills. Every bird in the air I know. I own all roaming creatures on the plains. If I were hungry, I would not tell you, for the whole earth is mine, and all it holds. Do I eat the flesh of bulls? Do I drink blood of goats? No, offer to God thanks as your sacrifice, and pay your vows to the Most High. Call to me in your hour of need, then I will rescue you, and you shall honor me. God speaks thus to the godless. What right have you to repeat my laws and take my compact on your lips, when you hate me to control you, and toss my rules behind your backs? You are a friend to any thief you see. You ally yourselves with adulterers. You let your tongue loose for the evil word. Your mouths are weaving malice, as you sit and malign your brother, slandering the son of your own mother. This you have done, and because I said nothing, you thought I was no better than yourself. But I will now convict you. I will put it to you plainly. Mark this, you who ignore me, or I will tear you to pieces with none to protect you. Whoever offers thanks to me as sacrifice, he honors me. Whoever holds by my rules in his life, I will let him enjoy my help. You've been listening to the Message and Counsel of God from the Book of Psalms. Today's proclamation comes from the Word of God in the books of John, Revelation, Isaiah, and Psalms. In the beginning was the Word, and the Word was with God, and the Word was God. In the beginning was the Word, and the Word was with God, and the Word was God. In the beginning was the Word, and the Word was with God, and the Word was God. Holy, holy, holy is the Lord God Almighty. His majestic splendor fills the whole earth. Holy, holy, holy is the Lord God Almighty. His majestic splendor fills the whole earth. Holy, holy, holy is the Lord God Almighty. His majestic splendor fills the whole earth. Hallelujah! Give thanks to the Eternal. He is good. His kindness never fails. His kindness never fails. His kindness never fails. Hallelujah! Give thanks to the Eternal. His kindness never fails. His kindness never fails. His kindness never fails. Hallelujah! Give thanks to the Eternal. He is good. His kindness never fails. His kindness never fails. His kindness never fails. Holy, holy, holy is the Lord God Almighty, who was and is coming. Holy, holy, holy is the Lord God Almighty, who was and is coming. Holy, holy, holy is the Lord God Almighty, who was and is coming. Sing a new song to the Eternal. Sing all the earth to the Eternal. Sing to the Eternal. Praise Him day after day. Tell of His saving aid. Let the heathen hear of His glory. Let every nation know His wondrous deeds. For great is the Eternal, loudly to be praised, and feared above all gods. For all gods of the nations are mere idols, but the Eternal made the heavens. Grandeur and majesty attend Him. Splendor and power are in His sanctuary. Praise the Eternal, O families of the nations. Praise the Eternal for His glory and His might. Praise the Eternal for His own open glory. Enter His courts with an offering. Kneel before the God of heaven in sacred vestments. Tremble before Him, all the earth. Proclaim to pagans that the Eternal reigns. He has steadied and settled the world. He will rule the nations justly. Let the skies be glad. Let earth rejoice. Let the sea and all within it thunder praise. Let the land and all it holds exult. Let all trees of the forest sing for joy at the Eternal's presence, for He comes. He comes to rule the earth, to rule the world with justice and the nations faithfully. Hallelujah! Give thanks to the Eternal. He is good. His kindness never fails. His kindness never fails. His kindness never fails. You've been listening to the Word of God from the books of John, Revelation, Isaiah, and Psalms.
1: Jesus said, "If you love me, you will keep my commands." These commands are the very same 10 commands that God gave by the lips of His servant Moses. These commands are not suggestions, nor have they been done away with. If you love me, you will keep my commands. You're listening to Logos, the Word of God.
0: Today's proclamation comes from the Word of God in the Gospel of John. When He had gone out, Jesus said, "I am the real vine, and my Father is the vine dresser. He cuts away any branch on me which is not bearing fruit, and cleans every branch which does bear fruit, to make it bear richer fruit. You are already clean by the word I have spoken to you. Remain in me as I remain in you. Just as a branch cannot bear fruit by itself without remaining on the vine, neither can you unless you remain in me. I am the vine, you are the branches. He who remains in me, as I in him, bears rich fruit.
1: because apart from me you can do nothing. If anyone does not remain in me, he is thrown aside like a branch, and he withers up. Then the branches are gathered and thrown into the fire to be burned. If you remain in me, and my words remain in you, then ask whatever you like, and you shall have it. As you bear rich fruit and prove yourselves my disciples, my Father is glorified. As the Father has loved me, so I have loved you. Remain within my love. If you keep my commands, you will remain within my love, just as I have kept my Father's commands and remain within his love. I have told you this that my joy may be within you, and your joy complete. This is my command. You are to love one another as I have loved you. To lay life down for his friends, man has no greater love than that. You are my friends if you do what I command you. I call you servants no longer, because a servant does not know what his master is doing. I call you friends because I have imparted to you what I have learned from my Father. You have not chosen me, it is I who have chosen you, appointing you to go and bear fruit, fruit that lasts, so that the Father may grant you whatever you ask in my name. This is what I command you. You are to love one another. If the world hates you, remember, it hated me first. If you belonged to the world would love what it owned. It is because you do not belong to the world, because I have chosen you from the world, that the world hates you. Remember what I told you. A servant is not greater than his master. If they persecuted me, they will persecute you. If they hold to my word, they will hold to yours. They will do all this to you on account of my name, because they know not him who sent me. They would not be guilty if I had not come and spoken to them, but as it is, they have no excuse for their sin. He who hates me hates my Father also. They would not be guilty if I had not done deeds among them, such as no one has ever done. But as it is, they have seen, and they have hated, both me and my Father. It is that the word written in their law may be fulfilled: they hated me for no cause. When the Helper comes, whom I will send to you from the Father, even the Spirit of truth, who issues from the Father, he will bear witness to me. And you too are witnesses, for you have been with me from the very beginning. I have told you all this to keep you from being repelled. They will excommunicate you. Indeed, the time is coming when anyone who kills you will imagine that he is doing God a service. This they will do to you because they have not known the Father nor me. I have told you all this so that when the time for it arrives, you may remember what I said to you. I did not tell you about this at the beginning because I was with you then, but now I am going to him who sent me. And yet none of you asks, where are you going? No, your heart is full of sorrow at what I have told you. Yet I am telling you the truth. My going is for your good. If I do not depart, the Helper will not come to you. Whereas, if I go, I will send him to you. And when he comes, he will convict the world, convincing men of sin, of righteousness, and of judgment. Of sin, because they do not believe in me. Of righteousness, because I go to the Father and you see me no more. Of judgment, because the prince of this world has been judged. You've been listening to the Word of God from the Gospel of John.
0: Bringing you what is old and what is new from the storehouse of God. Welcome to Logos, the Word of God, from the books of 1 and 2 Kings. Jeroboam fortified Shechem in the highlands of Ephraim and lived there. Later on, he left it and fortified Penuel. Then Jeroboam thought to himself, "The kingdom will go back to the dynasty of David if these people go up to sacrifice at the temple of the Eternal in Jerusalem. Then their heart will turn back to their Lord again, to Rehoboam, the king of Judah, and they will kill me." So he thought the matter over. He made 2 golden calves and said to the people, "You need not go up any longer to Jerusalem. Here are your gods, O Israel, the gods that brought you from the land of Egypt." One of them he placed at Bethel, the other at Dan. This proved a sin for Israel, for the people went to worship the one at Bethel and the other at Dan. He also turned some shrines into temples and made priests from the masses, who were not Levitical. Jeroboam fixed a festival on the 15th day of the 8th month, like the festival held in Judah, when he offered sacrifices on the altar to the calves and placed at Bethel the priests of the shrines that he had made. It was on the 15th day of the 8th month that he sacrificed on the altar he had made at Bethel, a month that he had chosen out of his own head, fixing a festival for the Israelites and offering sacrifice with incense on the altar. Then came a man of God from Judah to Bethel, moved by the Eternal. Just as Jeroboam was standing ready to burn incense at the altar, he cried out against the altar, moved by a word from the Eternal. "O altar, altar, this is the Eternal's message. A child called Josiah shall be born to the dynasty of David, and he shall sacrifice on you the priests of the shrines who burn incense on you. On you shall bones of men be burned." At the same time he announced this miracle predicted by the Eternal, "The altar shall be split up and refuse flung aside." When the king heard what the man of God had cried against the altar at Bethel, Jeroboam raised his hand from the altar and said, "Arrest him." But the hand he had raised against him withered up so that he could not draw it back. Also, the altar split, and refuse was flung aside by the very miracle which the man of God had predicted as inspired by the Eternal. The king appealed to the man of God, "Do appease the Eternal your God and pray for me, that my hand may be restored to me again." At the intercession of the man of God, the king's hand was restored to him as it had been before. Many years later, during the reign of King Josiah, king of Judah, the king desecrated the shrines east of Jerusalem on the south of Destroyer Hill, which had been erected by Solomon, king of Israel, for Astarte, the detestable idol of the Phoenicians, and for Chemosh, the detestable idol of the Moabites, and for Milcom, the detestable idol of the Ammonites. He smashed the obelisks, cut down the sacred poles, and filled up their site with dead men's bones. As for the altar at Bethel, erected by Jeroboam, who led Israel into sin, that altar and its shrine he demolished, smashing its stones to pieces, crushing it to powder, and burning the sacred pole. As Josiah turned, his eye fell on the grave of the man of God who had proclaimed this word. So he asked, "What is yonder tombstone that I see?" The townsfolk said to him, "It is the grave of the man of God from Judah, who predicted what you have just done to the altar at Bethel." Then said Josiah, "Let him lie. No one is to move his bones." You've been listening to the Word of God from the books of 1 and 2 Kings. You're listening to Logos, the Word of God, from the book of Matthew. When Jesus finished saying all this, he moved from Galilee and went to the territory of Judea that lies across the Jordan. Large crowds followed him, and he healed them there. Then up came some Pharisees to tempt him. They asked, "Is it right to divorce one's wife for any reason?" He replied, "Have you never read that he who created them male and female from the beginning said, 'Hence a man shall leave his father and mother, and cleave to his wife, and the pair shall be one flesh. They are no longer two, but one flesh. What God has joined, then man must not separate.'" They said to him, "Then why did Moses lay it down that we were to divorce by giving a separation notice?" He said to them, "Moses permitted you to divorce your wives on account of the hardness of your hearts, but it was not so from the beginning. I tell you, whoever divorces his wife except for unchastity and marries another woman commits adultery, and he who marries a divorced woman commits adultery." The disciples said to him, "If that is a man's position with his wife, better not marry at all." He said to them, "True, but this truth is not practicable for everyone. It is only for those who have the gift. There are eunuchs who have been eunuchs from their birth. There are eunuchs who have been made eunuchs by men. And there are eunuchs who have made themselves eunuchs for the sake of the realm of heaven. Let anyone practice it for whom it is practicable." Then children were brought to him that he might lay his hands on them and pray over them. The disciples checked the people, but Jesus said to them, "Let the children alone. Do not stop them from coming to me. The realm of heaven belongs to such as these." So he laid his hands on them and went upon his way. Up came a man and said to him, "Teacher, what good deed must I do to gain life eternal?" He said to him, "Why do you ask me about what is good? One alone is good. But if you want to get into life, keep the commands." "Which?" he said. And Jesus answered, "The commands, 'You shall not kill, you shall not commit adultery, you shall not steal, you shall not bear false witness, honor your father and mother, and you must love your neighbor as yourself.'" The young man said, "I have observed all of these. What more is required?" Jesus said to him, "If you want to be perfect, go and sell your property. Give the money to the poor, and you shall have treasure in heaven. Then come and follow me." When the young man heard that, he went sadly away, for he had great possessions. And Jesus said to his disciples, "I tell you truly, it will be difficult for a rich man to get into the realm of heaven. I tell you again, it is easier for a camel to get through a needle's eye than for a rich man to get into the realm of God." When the disciples heard this, they were utterly astounded. They said, "Who then can possibly be saved?" Jesus looked at them and said, "This is impossible for men, but anything is possible for God." Then Peter replied, "Well, we have left our all and followed you. Now what are we to get?" Jesus said to them, "I tell you truly, in the new world, when the Son of Man shall sit on the throne of his glory, you who have followed me shall also sit on 12 thrones to govern the 12 tribes of Israel. Everyone who has left brothers or sisters, father or mother, wife or children, or lands or houses for my sake shall get 100 times as much and inherit life eternal. Many who are first shall be last, and many who are last shall be first. For the realm of heaven is like a householder who went out early in the morning to hire laborers for his vineyard.

He told them, "You go into the vineyard too." When evening came, the master of the vineyard said to his bailiff, "Summon the laborers and pay them their wages, beginning with the last and going on to the first." When those who had been hired about 5 o'clock came, they got a shilling each. So when the first laborers came up, they supposed they would get more, but they too each got their shilling. And on getting it, they grumbled at the householder. "These last," they said, "have only worked a single hour, and yet you have ranked them equal to us who have borne the brunt of the day's work and the heat." Then he replied to one of them, "My man, I am not wronging you. Did you not agree with me for a shilling? Take what belongs to you and be off. If I choose to give this last man the same as you, can I not do as I please with what belongs to me? Have you a grudge because I am generous? So shall the last be first, and the first be last." You've been listening to the Word of God from the book of Matthew. You can hear this message and more online at logosradio.info. Bringing you what is old and what is new from the storehouse of God. You're listening to Logos, the Word of God, from the book of Daniel. In the third year of Cyrus, king of Persia, a revelation was made to Daniel, whose name was Belteshazzar, the true revelation of a great conflict. He paid heed to the revelation and understood the vision. "At that time I, Daniel, was mourning for 3 full weeks. I ate no delicacies. I never tasted flesh or wine, and I never anointed myself till 3 full weeks were over. Then on the 24th day of the first month, when I was on the banks of the great river, that is, the Tigris, I raised my eyes, and as I looked, there was a man standing, robed in linen, with a girdle of fine gold from Ophir around his waist, his body gleaming like a topaz, his face like lightning, his eyes like lamps of fire, his arms and legs like the color of burnished bronze, and the sound of his words like the noise of a crowd. I, Daniel, alone saw the vision, for the men beside me did not see it. Shuddering had seized them, and they ran to hide themselves. So I was left alone to see the great vision. No strength was left in me. Paleness ruined my fresh color. I heard the sound of what he was saying, but when I heard his voice, I fell down into a dead faint, my face upon the ground. Then a hand touched me and set me on my knees and hands, all shaking. He said to me, "O Daniel, a man greatly loved by God, stand erect and understand the message I now bring to you, for I have been sent to you at last." When he said this, I stood up trembling. Then he said to me, "Fear not, Daniel, for ever since you applied yourself to brooding on the future and fasting humbly before your God, your prayers have been heard, and for the sake of your prayers I am here. The guardian angel of the realm of Persia thwarted me for 21 days, but Michael, one of the archangels, came to my aid, and I have been left to deal single-handed with the guardian angel of the Persian kings. Now I am here to let you know what is to befall your people at the end of ages, for this vision relates to the far future." As he spoke to me thus, I bent my face to the earth and remained dumb. But one who resembled a mortal man touched my lips, and then I opened my mouth and I said to him who stood in front of me, "O my Lord, the vision makes a pang seize me, and I am powerless, for how can so poor a servant of my Lord talk with my Lord so great?" I was shaking, no strength remained in me, I could not breathe. Then one in the likeness

0: likeness of a man again touched me and strengthened me, saying, O man, greatly loved by God, fear not, all good be yours. Be strong, be brave. At his words I gained strength and said, Let my Lord speak, you have strengthened me. Then he asked, Do you know why I have come to you? Soon I must return to confront the guardian angel of Persia, and when I am done with that contest, the guardian angel of Greece shall attack me. My only ally against them is Michael, your own guardian angel, who stands up to support me and defend me. However, I will now show you the true predictions in God's book. Three more kings shall arise in Persia, then a fourth far more rich than them all. When he has grown powerful through his wealth, he shall rouse all the realms of Greece to conflict. But a warrior of a monarch shall arise, ruling in mighty power, and doing as he pleases when he comes to power. His kingdom shall be shattered and scattered to the four winds of heaven. It shall not pass to his posterity, nor shall it be so powerful as it was in his hands, for his kingdom shall be torn up and divided among more than his four generals. Strong shall be the king of the south, but one of his captains shall be stronger still. After some years they shall join forces. The daughter of the king of the south shall be married to the king of the north, to settle their dispute. But this will prove no strength. Neither her husband nor his children shall be left alive. She and her suite and her son and her husband shall be surrendered. But then shall arise a scion of her own family, in succession to his father, who shall lead an army to enter the fortress of the king of the north. He shall take action and master the men of the north, carrying off their gods, metal images, and rare vessels of silver and gold to Egypt. For some years he shall cease attacking the king of the north. The king of the north shall then invade the realm of the king of the south, but he shall retreat to his own country. His sons shall then make war, gathering a vast army for the attack, and then one of them shall surge forward to the south, pushing the attack as far as the fortress of Gaza. In a fit of mad rage, the king of the south shall march out to fight the king of the north, who shall raise a large army, but it shall fall into the hands of his foe and be taken prisoner, to the proud joy of the king of the south, who shall rout tens of thousands of them. However, he shall not hold his own. The king of the north shall again raise an army larger than before, and finally, after some years, renew the attack with a large host and vast resources. At that time, many shall rise against the king of the south, and some wild spirits among your own nations shall start up to fulfill the prediction of the vision, only to be routed. The king of the north shall come and throw up siege works and capture some strongly fortified towns. The southern power shall be powerless to resist. Their picked troops shall make no stand. The northern invader shall do as he pleases with none to oppose him. And he shall occupy the fair land of Palestine, holding it all in his hand, and then plan to advance against Egypt with the entire strength of his army. But he must come to terms and attempt to master Egypt by marrying the princess of Egypt. The plan will fail, and he shall not succeed. Thereafter he shall turn to the coastlands of the west and capture many of them, but a certain Roman general shall put a stop to his defiant insults and pay him back for them. He shall then retire to the fortresses of his own land, only to meet trouble and then to disappear. In place of him one shall arise who, by raising tribute, shall ruin the glory of the realm. But very soon he shall be broken, though by no open blow nor in battle. In place of him, a despicable creature shall arise, one on whom the royal power is not conferred, but who comes when men are off their guard and gains the kingdom by means of crafty promises. The opposing forces shall be swept before him and shattered, and so shall God's high priest. As soon as anyone becomes his ally, he starts to outwit him, for he rises to power by aid of only a small party. When men are off their guard, he attacks the leaders in each province. He shall do what neither his fathers nor his fathers' fathers ever did. He shall scatter, prey, plunder and property among his followers, and even make plans for a time against the fortresses of Egypt, daring to match himself against the king of the south with a large army. The king of the south shall fight with a vast and powerful host, but he shall fail, for treacherous plans shall be laid against him. Indeed, his own courtiers shall prove the ruin of him, and his host shall be swept away, many of them dropping dead. Each of the two kings shall be bent on mischief, telling lies for all their close alliance. But their alliance shall not prosper, for the end can only come at the time appointed. He shall then return to his own country with rich plunder, and turning against the sacred nation, he shall do as he pleases there, and then go back to his own land. At the time appointed, he shall again invade the south, but he shall not fare as he did before, for Romans shall confront and cow him till he retires. Then in a fury he shall do as he pleases with the sacred nation, keeping in touch with apostates from the sacred nation. Armed forces shall be set on foot by him. The temple fortress shall be desecrated. The daily sacrifice shall be abolished, and an appalling abomination erected. By means of specious promises, he shall pervert those who bring guilt upon the nation. But those who know their God shall be steadfast and take action. These pious loyalists shall be a lesson to the masses. But for many a day they shall be cut down, or burned, or carried captive, or plundered. As they are being overborne, they shall receive a little help, though many join them under false pretenses. Some of the pious, however, shall remain pious, and so be refined, purified, made white, till the crisis at the close, for the appointed hour is still to come. The king shall do as he pleases. He shall uplift himself and exalt himself over every god, uttering amazing vaunts against the God of gods. He shall prosper till the wrath divine has run its course, for what has been decreed must be fulfilled. He shall not heed the gods of his fathers or Tammuz or any other god, for he shall exalt himself above all gods. But his majesty shall honor the god of fortresses, and another god whom his fathers never knew, with gold and silver and jewels and costly gifts. For his strong forts he shall procure soldiers who worship a foreign god. His favorites he shall advance to high honor and make them rulers over the masses, selling land to them for a bribe. When the end arrives, the king of the south shall butt at him, but the king of the north shall storm at him with a whirlwind, with chariots and cavalry, and a large fleet, invading his lands and flooding into them. He shall also invade the fair land of Palestine, and myriads shall be killed. But these nations shall be saved from him, the Edomites, the Moabites, and the main part of the Ammonites. As he exerts his force against the various lands, the land of Egypt shall not escape. But he shall lay hands on the treasures of gold and silver and all the valuables in Egypt, the Libyans and Ethiopians following in his train. Then rumors from the east and the north shall alarm him, till he retires in great fury to inflict doom and destruction on many, pitching his royal pavilions between the Mediterranean and the sacred hill so fair. So shall he come to his end, with none to help him. Then shall Michael rise, the archangel, who defends your people. There shall be a time of trouble such as never has been since there was a nation. But every one of your people who is enrolled in the book of life shall be delivered. And many who sleep in the dust of death shall awake, some to life forevermore, some to be rejected and abhorred forevermore. The pious loyalist shall shine as bright as the sky above, and those who have led many to the true religion shall shine like stars forevermore. And now, O Daniel, keep all this a close secret, and keep the book shut as a secret, till the crisis at the end. Ere then, many shall give way, and trouble shall be multiplied upon the earth. Then as I, Daniel, looked, two other figures stood, one on this bank of the river, and one on the other bank. One of them said to the man robed in linen, who was above the water of the river, "How long shall it be till these marvels happen?" And I heard the man robed in linen, who was above the water of the river, swear by him who lives forever and ever, raising his right hand and his left hand to heaven, that it would be 3 years and half a year, and that when the power of him who shattered the sacred people should be over, then the end of all should arrive. I heard this, but I did not understand it. So I asked, "O my Lord, what is to be the last phase before the end?" But he said, "Ask no more, Daniel, for the revelation is to be kept secret and close till the crisis at the close. Many shall purify themselves and make themselves white and be refined, but the evil shall do evilly. None of the evil shall understand things. It is the pious who understand. 1290 days shall pass after the daily offering has been stopped and the appalling abomination has been set up. Blessed is he who waits till he reaches the 1335 days. Go and wait for the end. You shall rest in the grave and then rise to enjoy your share at the end of days." You've been listening to the prophetic vision from the book of Daniel. Today's proclamation comes from the Word of God from the book of Leviticus. The Eternal gave Moses these orders for the Israelites. You must not copy the practices of Egypt where you lived, nor the practices of Canaan whither I am taking you. You must not rule your lives by theirs. Follow my regulations, keep my rules, and live by them. I am the Eternal your God. So keep my rules and regulations. If a man obeys them, it means life for him. I am the Eternal. None of you shall approach any woman near of kin to you to have intercourse with her. I am the Eternal. You shall not have intercourse with your mother, your father's wife. She is your mother, and you shall not have intercourse with her. You shall not have intercourse with any wife of your father. She belongs to your father. You shall not have intercourse with your sister, the daughter of your own mother, whether she is your full sister or half-sister. You shall not have intercourse with your daughter, or your son's daughter, or your daughter's daughter, for they are a part of yourself. You shall not have intercourse with the daughter of any wife of your father, for she is your own sister. You shall not have intercourse with your paternal aunt, for she is your father's near kinswoman. You shall not have intercourse with your maternal aunt, for she is your mother's near kinswoman. You shall not approach your uncle's wife for intercourse. She is your aunt. You shall not have intercourse with your daughter-in-law. She is your son's wife. You shall not have intercourse with your sister-in-law. She is your brother's wife. You shall not have intercourse with a woman and with her daughter. You shall not have any intercourse with a woman and also with her son's daughter or her daughter's daughter. They are near kinswomen of yours, and that would be a foul crime. You shall not have intercourse with a sister of your wife, as a fellow wife, while your first wife is alive. You shall not approach any woman for intercourse while she is impure during her monthly period. You shall not lie with a neighbor's wife, defiling yourself with her. You shall not let any of your children be burned alive for Molech, nor shall you profane the name of your God. I am the Eternal. You shall not lie with a male as with a female. That would be loathsome. You shall not lie with a beast, defiling yourself with it. Nor shall any woman go up to a beast to lie down for it. That would be an unnatural crime. Never defile yourselves in any such way, for such crimes defile the nations I am expelling before you, defiling their land. Hence, I punished it for its crimes, and it vomited out its inhabitants. Keep my rules and regulations, then. Never practice any of these loathsome crimes, neither the natives nor the aliens settled in your community. For the local inhabitants practiced such loathsome crimes before you and defiled the land, lest the land vomit you out for your defilement, as it has vomited out the nations before you. For whoever practices any of these loathsome vices, he shall be outlawed from his kinsfolk. Obey my injunctions, then, and never practice any of these loathsome customs which existed before you. Never defile yourselves with any of them. I am the Eternal your God. You must be sacred, for I, the Eternal your God, am sacred. You've been listening to the Word of God from the Book of Leviticus. Today's proclamation comes from the Word of God in the book of Isaiah. Heaven is my throne, says the Eternal. My footstool is the earth. Where would you build a house for me? Where would you rear me a home? Such buildings I have made for myself already. They are my own, says the Eternal. What I care for are humble, broken creatures who stand in awe of all I say. Oxen some sacrifice, and also human lives. They offer lambs and also dogs in worship, oblations due, and swine's blood in their rites, incense, and yet they reverence an idol. Such are the practices they choose, delighting in abominable worship. So I choose penalties for them, and what they dread I bring on them. For when I called, none of them answered. None of them listened when I spoke. They did things evil in my sight, and chose what I abhorred. But ye who stand in awe of the Eternal's word, listen to what he promises. Your kinsmen who hate you for your faith in me sneer thus, "Let the Eternal show his might, that we may see this joy of yours." They shall be taken aback. Hark! The city is in uproar. It is coming from the temple. 'Tis the Eternal dealing vengeance to the full upon his foes. Ere Sion travailed, she gave birth. Ere her pangs came, she bore a son. Who ever heard of such a thing? Who ever saw the like? Did ever land bring forth its people in a single day? Was ever any nation born thus all at once?
1: Yet Sion had no sooner travailed than she brought her sons to birth. But why should I not help her to bring forth what I bring to birth, says the Eternal? Why should I close the womb when I have brought the babe to birth, says your God? Rejoice, Jerusalem! Exult in her, all ye that love her. Rejoice, rejoice with her, all ye once that mourned over her, that you may suck and satisfy yourselves with her rich consolations, that you may drain to your delight her ample mother bosom. For this is the Eternal's word. I send her in full flood prosperity, the wealth of nations flowing into her. Your children shall be carried in the arms and dandled on the knees, and in Jerusalem I will comfort you as mothers comfort sons. When you see this, your heart shall be rejoicing, your health shall be flourishing like fresh grass, at the sight of the Eternal's favor to his servants, and his wrath against his foes. For the Eternal comes like fire, with chariots like a whirlwind, to deal his anger out in scorching heat, the blaze of his rebuke. On the whole world the Eternal will pass sentence, with his fire and sword. Any who consecrate and cleanse themselves to enter groves for ritual dances, any who eat the flesh of swine, of mice, and crawling vermin, their rites and their devices shall perish by the Eternal's order. The hour is near for summoning all nations and all races, to witness my display of might, a signal deed of dread. Those who survive my judgment I will send to far-off shores, to men who have not heard my name, nor ever seen my power. So shall my power be told among the nations, and they shall bring your kinsmen home, back to my sacred hill, back to Jerusalem, as their due offering to the Eternal, like offerings brought in vessels clean by Israelites in the Eternal's temple. Some of these kinsmen I will make Levitical priests, says the Eternal. For as the heavens and the earth I make anew shall last before me, the Eternal promises, so shall your name and race remain. From new moon to new moon, from Sabbath to Sabbath, men shall all come to offer worship in my presence, says the Eternal, and they shall go outside to gloat over the corpses of the apostates, for in their corpses the worms never die, and the fire that burns them is never extinguished till they are a disgust to all. You've been listening to the Word of God from the book of Isaiah.
0: All Scripture is inspired by God and profitable for teaching, for reproof, for amendment, and for moral discipline. You're listening to Logos, the Word of God. Bringing you what is old and what is new from the storehouse of God. You're listening to Logos, the Word of God, from the book of 1 Kings. It was in the 38th year of Asa, king of Judah, that Ahab the son of Omri began to reign over Israel. Ahab the son of Omri reigned in Samaria over Israel for 22 years. Ahab the son of Omri did what was evil in the sight of the Eternal, more than anyone before him. It was the least of his offenses that he lived in the sins of Jeroboam the son of Nebat. He actually married Jezebel, a daughter of Ethbaal, the king of the Phoenicians, and then turned to serve and worship Baal. He erected an altar to Baal in the temple of Baal, which he had built in Samaria. Ahab also made an image of Ashtarte. Ahab did more to vex the Eternal, the God of Israel, than all the kings of Israel before him. It was during his reign that Hiel from Bethel fortified Jericho. He laid the foundation at the cost of the life of his eldest son, Abiram. And he finished the building at the cost of the life of his youngest son, Segub, exactly as the Eternal had given warning by Joshua the son of Nun. Now Elijah the Tishbite of Tishbe in Gilead said to Ahab, "As the Eternal, the God of Israel, lives, whom I serve, there shall be neither dew nor rain these years, except as I give orders." Then this word from the Eternal came to him, "Move from here, turn eastward, and hide at the brook of Kereth, east of the Jordan. There you can drink water from the brook, and I have ordered the ravens to feed you." So he went in obedience to the order of the Eternal. He went and stayed at the brook Kereth, east of the Jordan. The ravens used to bring him bread in the morning and flesh in the evening, and he drank water from the brook. After a while the brook dried up, as no rain fell on the country. And this word came from the Eternal to him, "Go away to Zarephath, which belongs to Sidon, and stay there. I have ordered a widow there to provide for you." So he went off to Zarephath. When he reached the gate of the town, there was a widow gathering some sticks. He called out to her, "Pray, fetch me a little water in a vessel to drink." As she was going to fetch it, he called out to her, "And pray, bring me a bite of food." "As the Eternal your God lives," she replied, "I have nothing but a handful of meal in the jar and a little oil in a flask. I am just gathering a stick or two that I may go home and cook this for myself and my boy, that we may eat it before we die." "Fear not," said Elijah, "go and do as you have said, but first make a little cake of it for me here, and then make something for yourself and your son. For this is the Eternal, the God of Israel's promise, that the jar of meal shall not be used up, nor shall the flask of oil give out before the day that the Eternal sends rain on the land." She went and did as Elijah told her. She and her boy ate the food, and the jar of meal was never used up, the flask of oil never gave out, as the Eternal had promised through the lips of Elijah. Later on, the boy of the woman, the mistress of the house, took ill. His illness was so severe that there was no breath left in him. So she said to Elijah, "O man of God, what have you to do with my life? Have you come here to call attention to some sin of mine and have my boy killed?" "Give me your boy," he answered, and lifting him from her arms, he carried him up to the upper chamber where he lived and laid him on his own bed, crying out to the Eternal, "O Eternal my God, hast thou brought evil on this very widow with whom I am staying by killing her boy?" Then he crouched over the child 3 times, crying out to the Eternal, "O Eternal my God, pray let the child's life come back to him." The Eternal listened to the prayer of Elijah. The child's life came back, and he revived. Then Elijah took him down from the upper chamber into the house and handed him to his mother. "Look," said Elijah, "your boy is living." And the woman said to Elijah, "Now I know that you are a man of God, and that the Eternal really speaks through your lips." You've been listening to the Word of God from the book of 1 Kings.
1: Today's proclamation comes from the Word of God in the book of Deuteronomy. If only you will listen carefully to what the Eternal your God orders, mindful to carry out all of His commands, which I enjoin upon you this day, then the Eternal your God will lift you high above all nations of the earth. And all these blessings shall come upon you and overtake you, if only you listen to the voice of the Eternal your God. You shall be blessed in town and in country. Blessed shall be the fruit of your body and of your ground, the young of your cattle and the lambs of your flock. Full shall your basket be, and your kneading trough. Blessed shall you be as you start out and as you come home. The foes who attack you, the Eternal will rout before you. They may assail you altogether, but they shall fly before you in all directions. The Eternal will command you to be blessed in your barns and in every enterprise with which you put your hand, blessing you in the land which the Eternal your God assigns you. The Eternal will confirm your position as a people sacred to Himself, as He swore to you, if you obey the orders of the Eternal your God and live His life, so that when all nations on earth see you are owned by the Eternal, they may stand in awe of you. The Eternal will make you overflow with prosperity in the fruit of your body, of your cattle, of your ground, the ground that the Eternal swore to your fathers that He would give you. The Eternal will open His rich treasury of heaven for you, to bestow rain in due season on your land, blessing all your labors, so that you shall lend to many a nation, but never need to borrow from them. So shall the Eternal put you at the head, not at the tail. You shall be always rising, never falling, as you listen to the commands of the Eternal your God, which I enjoin upon you this day, and carry them out carefully, never swerving to the right or the left, from any of the injunctions which I lay upon you this day, by going after other gods to worship them. But if you will not listen to the voice of the Eternal your God, if you will not be mindful to carry out all His commands and rules which I enjoin upon you this day, then shall all these curses come upon you and overtake you. Cursed shall you be in town and in country. Cursed your basket and kneading trough. Cursed the fruit of your body and of your ground, the young of your cattle and the lambs of your flock. Cursed shall you be when you start out and when you return home. The Eternal will send the curse on you, baffling you and thwarting you, whatever you put your hand to, until you are ruined and perish rapidly for your evil doing and forsaking me. The Eternal will make plagues cleave to you, till He consumes you off the country which you are entering to possess. The Eternal will strike you with consumption, fever, ague, and erysipelas, with drought, blasting, and mildew, that shall pursue you till you perish. The sky overhead shall be brass, and the earth underfoot shall be iron. The Eternal will turn the rain of your land into powder and dust, dropping from the sky upon you, till you are destroyed. The Eternal will have you routed in front of your foes. You may assail them altogether, but you shall fly before them in all directions, till all the realms on earth shudder to see you. Your carcasses shall be food for all the wild birds and beasts, and none shall scare them off. The Eternal will strike you with Egyptian boils, with tumors, scurvy, and itch incurable. The Eternal will strike your knees and legs with evil boils, incurable boils, from head to foot. The Eternal will strike your minds with madness, blindness, and dismay, till you grope at noon like a blind man in the dark, and fall into disaster. You shall be utterly crushed and robbed continually, with no one to rescue you. You shall betroth a wife, and another man shall ravish her. You shall build a house, but never live in it. You shall plant a vineyard, and get no use of the grapes. Your ox shall be killed under your very eyes, and you shall eat none of it. Your ass shall be seized by force under your very eyes, and never given back to you. Your sheep shall be handed over to your foes, with none to come to your rescue. Your sons and daughters shall be handed over to a foreign folk, and all day long you will yearn for a sight of them, and pine away, unable to do anything. A strange nation will eat up your crops, and all the fruit of your labor, and you shall be utterly crushed and broken continually, till you are driven mad by the sight of it all. You've been listening to the Word of God in the book of Deuteronomy.
0: Promoting Circumcision of the Heart. Welcome to Logos, the Word of God, from the Book of Psalms. Bless the Eternal, O my soul, Eternal One, my God, Thou art most great, arrayed in glorious majesty. Thou wrappest Thyself in a robe of light, Thou spreadest the sky like a tent. Thou buildest Thy chambers on the waters above, Thou makest clouds Thy chariot. Thou ridest on the wings of the wind, Thou makest winds Thy messengers, fire and flame Thy servants. Thou didst found the earth upon its pillars, never to be shaken, drawing the deep over it till the waters rose over the mountains. But they retired at Thy rebuke, scared at the sound of Thy thunder, never to pass Thine appointed bounds, or cover the earth again. The mountains rose, the valleys sank, to the place Thou madest for them. He pours the streams into the valleys that flow between the mountains, where all the wild beasts drink. Wild asses quench their thirst, there wild birds settle, singing among the branches, as the great trees drink their fill, the cedars the Eternal sowed on Lebanon, where birds build their nests, the stork with her home in the cypress. The high hills shelter the wild goat, the marmot hides in the rocks. He waters the hills from his high chambers, and rains abundantly upon the land, till the grass grows for the cattle, and fodder for the beasts that serve mankind, that he may bring food from the earth, wine to cheer up the heart of man, oil that his skin may shine, bread to sustain his strength. He marks the seasons by the moon. He tells the sun where it must set. Thou makest it dark, night falls, and every wild beast in the wood is moving. Lions roaring for their prey, and claiming food from God. When the sun rises, they slink away to lie down in their lairs. But man comes out to work, and labors till the evening. How manifold Thy works, Eternal One, all of them wisely made! Yonder the sea lies, vast and broad, with its countless swarms, with creatures small and great, with fleets of nautilus, with leviathan at his play. The world is full of Thy creatures, all looking to Thee for food in season due. What Thou givest, they gather, feasting from Thine open hand. But when Thy face is hidden, they are scared. When Thou recallest their breath, they die. Yet a breath from Thee brings them into being, renewing the face of the earth. Forever may the glorious might of the Eternal last. May the Eternal joy in His own works. Earth trembles at a glance from Him. The mountains smoke at His touch. Long as I live, I will sing to the Eternal and praise my God while I have breath. May these my thoughts please Him. I find my joy in the Eternal. May sinners be swept out of the world. May evil men no longer live in it. Bless the Eternal, O my soul. Hallelujah. You've been listening to the Praises of God from the Book of Psalms.

bringing you what is old and what is new from the storehouse of God. Welcome to Logos, the Word of God, from the book of Deuteronomy. Moses and the priestly Levites then said to all Israel, "If you will not listen to the voice of the Eternal your God, if you will not be mindful to carry out all his commands and rules, which I enjoin upon you this day, then all these curses shall come upon you and overtake you. Cursed shall you be in town and country, cursed your basket and kneading trough, cursed the fruit of your body and your ground, the young of your cattle and the lambs of your flock. Cursed shall you be when you start out and when you return home. The Eternal will send the curse on you, baffling you and thwarting you, whatever you put your hand to, until you are ruined and perish rapidly for your evil-doing in forsaking me. The Eternal will make plagues cleave to you till he consumes you off the country which you are entering to possess. The Eternal will strike you with consumption, with fever, ague, and erysipelas, with drought, blasting, and mildew that shall pursue you till you perish. The sky overhead shall be brass, and the earth underfoot shall be iron. The Eternal will turn the rain of your land into powder and dust, dropping from the sky upon you till you are destroyed. The Eternal will have you routed in front of your foes. You may assail them all together, but you shall fly before them in all directions, till all the realms on earth shudder to see you. Your carcasses shall be food for all the wild birds and beasts, and none shall scare them off. The Eternal will strike you with Egyptian boils, with tumors, scurvy, and itch incurable. And the Eternal will strike your knees and legs with evil boils, incurable boils from head to foot. The Eternal will strike your minds with madness, blindness, and dismay, till you grope at noon like a blind man, in the dark, and fall into disaster. You shall be utterly crushed and robbed continually, with no one to rescue you. You shall betroth a wife, and another man shall ravish her. You shall build a house, but never live in it. You shall plant a vineyard and get no use of the grapes. Your ox shall be killed under your very eyes, and you shall eat none of it. Your ass shall be seized by force under your very eyes, and never given back to you. Your sheep shall be handed over to your foes, with none to come to your rescue. Your sons and daughters shall be handed over to a foreign folk, and all the day long you will yearn for a sight of them, and pine away, unable to do anything. A strange nation will eat up your crops, and all the fruit of your labor, and you shall be crushed and broken continually, till you are driven mad by the sight of it all. The Eternal will carry you and the king which you set over you to a nation which neither you nor your fathers knew, and there you shall have to worship foreign gods of wood and stone. You shall become a horror, a proverb, and byword among all the races where you are exiled. Much seed shall you carry to the field, but little shall you reap, for the locust will devour the crop. Vineyards you may plant and till, but you shall never drink or store the wine, for worms will spoil the grapes. You may grow olive trees all over your country, but you shall never anoint yourself with the oil, for your olives will drop off. You may have sons and daughters born to you, but they shall not remain yours. They shall be carried off as exiles. Insects will infest all your trees and crops. The alien who settles among you will rise higher and higher above you, while you sink low. He will lend to you, not you to him. He will be at the head, and you will be at the tail. All these curses shall come upon you, and pursue you, and overtake you, until you are destroyed,
because you have not served the Eternal your God with joy and with a glad heart for all your abundance. Therefore, with hunger and thirst and nakedness and utter poverty shall you serve the foes whom the Eternal sends against you. He will put an iron yoke upon your neck till you are destroyed. The Eternal will bring on you a nation from the far ends of the earth, swooping like a vulture, with a language you do not understand, with fierce looks, regardless of old folk and indifferent to young. They shall eat up the young of your cattle and the crops of your ground. They shall leave you neither corn nor wine nor oil, nor young cattle nor lambs, till they make an end of you. They shall besiege you in all your towns till the high fortified walls on which you relied are brought down, all over the land as they besiege you in all your settlements, all over the land that the Eternal your God has given you. You will have to eat your own children, the flesh of your sons and daughters which the Eternal your God has given you. In the strait of the siege, as your foes are pressing you hard, he who is most tender and dainty among you will grudge the food even to his brother, to the wife of his own bosom, and to his remaining children, refusing any part of the flesh of his own children which he means to eat, since he has nothing left for himself. In the strait of the siege, as your foes are pressing you hard in all your towns, she who is most tender and dainty among you, who would not venture to put the sole of her foot to the ground, so tender and delicate is she, will grudge even to the husband of her bosom, to her son, and to her daughter, the afterbirth of her womb. And the babes she has borne, these she will eat herself in secret. So famished is she amid the strait of the siege, as your foes are pressing you hard in all your towns. If you will not be mindful to carry out all the injunctions of this code written down in this book, revering the glorious and awful name of the Eternal your God, then the Eternal will inflict on you and your descendants amazing plagues, severe plagues and prolonged, diseases sore and prolonged. He will bring back upon you the diseases of Egypt that you were once afraid of, till they cleave to you. And the Eternal will bring upon you any sickness and plague that is not mentioned in this book of the law, till you are ruined. Few of you shall survive, though once you were as numerous as the stars of the sky, because you would not obey what the Eternal your God ordered. As the Eternal took a delight in prospering and multiplying you, so shall the Eternal take a delight in making an end of you and destroying you, till you shall be torn from the land which you are entering to possess. The Eternal will scatter you among all nations from one end of the earth to the other, and there you shall have to worship foreign gods of wood and stone, strange to you and your fathers. You shall enjoy no ease among these nations, no, not for the sole of your foot. The Eternal will give you an anxious mind, eyes that fail with longing, and a spirit that languishes away. Your life shall be lived in suspense. You shall be afraid by night and by day, unable to have confidence in life. In the morning you shall cry, "Would it were evening!" And in the evening, "Would it were morning!" For the terror that scares you, and for the sights you have to see. The Eternal will take you back to Egypt in slave galleys by a route which I said you would never tread again. And there you shall let yourselves be sold as slaves to your enemies, but no one will buy you. Such were the terms of the compact which the Eternal ordered Moses to draw up with the Israelites in the land of Moab, in addition to the compact which he made with them at Horeb. You've been listening to The First Covenant from the Book of Deuteronomy.
Welcome to Logos, the Word of God, from the book of James. James, a servant of God and the Lord Jesus Christ, to the 12 tribes in the dispersion, greeting. Greet it as pure joy, my brothers, when you encounter any sort of trial, sure that the sterling temper of your faith produces endurance. Only let your endurance be a finished product, so that you may be finished and complete with never a defect. Whoever of you is defective in wisdom, let him ask God who gives to all men without question or reproach, and the gift will be his. Only let him ask in faith, with never a doubt, for the doubtful man is like surge of the sea, whirled and swayed by the wind. That man need not imagine that he will get anything from the Lord, double-minded creature that he is, wavering at every turn. Let a brother of low position exult when he is raised, but let one who is rich exult when he is being lowered, for the rich will pass away like the flower of the grass. Up comes the sun with the scorching wind and withers the grass. Its flower drops off, and the splendor of it is ruined. So shall the rich fade away amid their pursuits. Blessed is he who endures under trial, for when he has stood the test, he will gain the crown of life, which is promised to all those who love him. Let no one who is tried by temptation say, "My temptation comes from God." God is incapable of being tempted by evil, and he tempts no one. Everyone is tempted as he is beguiled and allured by his own desire. Then desire conceives and breeds sin, while sin matures and gives birth to death. Make no mistake about this, my beloved brothers. All we are given is good, and all our endowments are faultless, descending from above from the Father of the heavenly lights, who knows no change of rising and setting, who casts no shadow on the earth. It was his own will that we should be born by the word of truth, to be a kind of firstfruits among his creatures. Be sure of that, my beloved brothers. Let everyone be quick to listen, slow to talk, slow to be angry, for human anger does not promote divine righteousness. So clear away all the foul rank growth of malice, and make a soil of humble modesty for the word which roots itself inwardly, with the power to save your souls. Act on the word instead of merely listening to it and deluding yourselves. For whoever listens and does nothing is like a man who glances at his natural face in the mirror. He glances at himself, goes off, and at once forgets what he was like. Whereas he who gazes into the faultless law of freedom and remains in that position, proving himself to be no forgetful listener, but an active agent, he will be blessed in his activity. Whoever seems to himself to be religious and does not bridle his tongue, but deceives his own heart, his religion is futile. Pure, unsoiled religion in the judgment of God the Father means this: to care for orphans and widows in their trouble, and to keep oneself from the stain of the world. My brothers, as you believe in our Lord Jesus Christ, who is the glory, pay no servile regard to people. Suppose there comes into your meeting a man who wears gold rings and handsome clothes.

insult the poor. Is it not the rich who lord it over you and drag you to court? Is it not they who scoff at the noble name you bear? If you really fulfill the royal law laid down by Scripture, you must love your neighbor as yourself, well and good. But if you pay servile regard to people, you commit a sin, and the law convicts you of transgression. For whoever obeys the whole of the law and only makes a single slip is guilty of everything. He who said, "Do not commit adultery," also said, "Do not kill." Now if you do not commit adultery, but if you kill, you have transgressed the law. Speak, act as those who are to be judged by the law of freedom, for the judgment will be merciless to the man who has shown no mercy, whereas the merciful life will triumph in the face of judgment. Do not defame one another, brothers. He who defames or judges his brother defames and judges the law. And if you judge the law, you pass sentence on it instead of obeying it. One alone is the legislator who passes sentence. It is he who is able to save and to destroy. Who are you to judge your neighbor? My brothers, what is the use of anyone declaring that he has faith if he has no deeds to show? Can that faith of his save him? Suppose some brother or sister is ill-clad and short of daily food. If any of you tells them, "Depart in peace, get warm, get food," without supplying their bodily needs, what is the use of that? So faith, unless it has deeds, is dead in itself. Someone will object, "And you claim to have faith?" Yes, and I claim to have deeds as well. You show me your faith without any deeds, and I will show you by my deeds what faith is. You believe in one God? Well and good. So do the devils, and they shudder. But will you understand, you senseless fellow, that faith without deeds is dead? When our father Abraham offered his son Isaac on the altar, was he not justified by what he did? In his case, you see, faith was completed by deeds, and the scripture was fulfilled. Abraham believed God, and this was counted to him as righteousness. He was called God's friend. You observe that it is by what he does that a man is justified, not simply by what he believes. So, too, with Rahab the harlot, was she not justified by what she did when she entertained the scouts and got them away by a different road? For as the body without the breath of life is dead, so faith is dead without deeds. Whoever then knows what is right to do and does not do it, that is a sin for him. You've been listening to the Word of God from the book of James. Providing you with oil for your lamp. Welcome to Logos, the Word of God from the book of Daniel. King Nebuchadnezzar once made a golden image, 90 feet high and 9 feet broad, which he erected on the plain of Dura in the province of Babylon. Then King Nebuchadnezzar sent and summoned the satraps, the prefects, the governors, the counselors, the judges, the treasurers, and the authorities, and all the officials of the provinces to come to the dedication of the image which King Nebuchadnezzar had erected. And when the satraps, the prefects, the governors, the counselors, the judges, the treasurers, the authorities, and all the officials of the provinces had gathered to the dedication of the image which King Nebuchadnezzar had erected, standing in front of the image which Nebuchadnezzar had erected, the herald shouted, "O races, nations, folk of every tongue, your orders are, whenever you hear the music of the horn, the pipe, the lyre, the harp,
the lute and the

0: bagpipes, you must fall down and bow before the golden image which King Nebuchadnezzar has erected. Anyone who does not fall down and bow shall instantly be flung into the burning furnace. So whenever the people heard the sound of the horn, the pipe, the lyre, the harp, the lute, and all the rest of the music, all races, nations, and folk of every tongue fell down and bowed before the golden image which King Nebuchadnezzar had erected. Whereupon some diviners came forward with a malicious accusation against the Jews. They said to King Nebuchadnezzar, "O king, live forever! You have decreed, O king, that every man who hears the sound of the horn, the pipe, the lyre, the harp, the lute, the bagpipes, and all the rest of the music shall fall down and bow before the golden image. And anyone who does not fall down and bow shall be flung into a burning furnace. Now there are some Jews whom you have put in charge of the business of the province of Babylon, Shadrach, Meshach, and Abednego. These men have paid no heed to you, O king. They do not serve your gods, and they do not bow before the golden image which you have erected." In rage and fury, Nebuchadnezzar ordered Shadrach, Meshach, and Abednego to be brought. And when they were brought before the king, Nebuchadnezzar said to them, "Is this true, Shadrach, Meshach, and Abednego? Do you not serve my God? Do you not bow down before the golden image which I have erected? If you are ready when you hear the sound of the horn, the pipe, the lyre, the harp, the lute, the bagpipes, and all the rest of the music, ready to fall down and bow before the image which I have made, well and good. But if you will not bow down, you shall instantly be flung into a burning furnace. And where is the God who can save you from my power?" Shadrach, Meshach, and Abednego answered the king, "O Nebuchadnezzar, we need not say a word in answer to that question. There is a God, able to save us, the God whom we serve, able to save us from the burning furnace, and from your power, O king. But even if he does not, understand this, O king, we will not serve your gods, and we will not bow down before the golden image which you have erected." At this, Nebuchadnezzar was filled with fury, his face distorted with rage against Shadrach, Meshach, and Abednego. He gave orders that the furnace should be heated 7 times as hot as usual, and ordered some powerful soldiers to bind Shadrach, Meshach, and Abednego, and fling them into the burning furnace. They were bound in their mantles, their trousers, their turbans, and their other clothes, and flung into the burning furnace. Indeed, so urgent were the king's orders, and so hot was the furnace, that the flames killed the men who lifted Shadrach, Meshach, and Abednego. But Shadrach, Meshach, and Abednego, the 3 of them, dropped bound into the middle of the burning furnace. Then King Nebuchadnezzar became alarmed. He started up hurriedly and asked his ministers of state, "Was it not 3 men that we flung bound into the middle of the fire?" They answered the king, "That is so, O king." And he replied, "But I see 4 men, quite free, walking in the middle of the fire, unscathed. The appearance of the 4th is like an angel." So Nebuchadnezzar went towards the door of the burning furnace, calling, "Shadrach, Meshach, and Abednego, you servants of the Most High God, come out, come here." So Shadrach, Meshach, and Abednego came out of the fire, and when the satraps, the prefects, the governors, and the king's ministers of state gathered round, they saw that the fire had no effect upon their bodies. Their hair had not been singed, their mantles had not been damaged, and there was no smell of burning about them. Nebuchadnezzar said, "Blessed be the God of Shadrach, Meshach, and Abednego. He has sent his angel to save his servants who trusted in him, who frustrated the king's word and surrendered their bodies to avoid serving or bowing before any god except their own god. Hence, I pass a decree that any race or nation or folk of any tongue which says a word against the God of Shadrach, Meshach, and Abednego shall be torn limb from limb, and their houses shall be made a dunghill. For there is no other God who is able to save in this way. Then the king promoted Shadrach, Meshach, and Abednego in the province of Babylon. You've been listening to the Word of God from the book of Daniel. Man does not live by bread alone, but by every word that issues from the mouth of God. You're listening to Logos, the Word of God. Welcome to Logos, the Word of God, from the book of Jasher. In those days, Joseph was still confined in the prison house in the land of Egypt. At that time, the attendants of Pharaoh were standing before him, the chief of the butlers and the chief of the bakers, which belonged to the king of Egypt. And the butler took wine and placed it before the king to drink, and the baker placed bread before the king to eat. And the king drank of the wine and ate of the bread, he and his servants and ministers that ate at the king's table. And whilst they were eating and drinking, the butler and the baker remained there. And Pharaoh's ministers found many flies in the wine which the butler had brought, and stones of nitre were found in the baker's bread. And the captain of the guard placed Joseph as an attendant on the Pharaoh's officers, and Pharaoh's officers were in confinement for 1 year. And at the end of the year they both dreamed dreams in one night, in the place of confinement where they were. And in the morning Joseph came to them to attend upon them as usual. And he saw them, and behold, their countenances were dejected and sad. And Joseph asked them, "Why are your countenances sad and dejected this day?" And they said unto him, "We dreamed a dream, and there is no one to interpret it." And Joseph said unto them, "Relate, I pray you, your dream unto me, and God will give you an answer of peace as you desire." And the butler related his dream unto Joseph and said, "I saw in my dream, and behold, a large vine that was before me. And upon that vine I saw three branches, and the vine speedily blossomed and reached to a great height, and its clusters were ripened and became grapes. And I took the grapes and pressed them in a cup and placed it in Pharaoh's hand, and he drank." And Joseph said unto him, "The three branches that were upon the vine are 3 days. Yet within 3 days the king will order thee to be brought out, and he will restore thee to thy office, and thou shalt give the king his wine to drink as at first, when thou wast his butler. But let me find favor in thy sight, that thou shalt remember me to the Pharaoh when it will be well with thee, and do kindness unto me, and get me brought forth from this prison. For I was stolen away from the land of Canaan, and was sold for a slave in this place. And also that which was told to thee concerning my master's wife is false, for they placed me in this dungeon for naught." And the butler answered Joseph, saying, "If the king deal well with me as at first, as thou hast interpreted to me, I will do all that thou desirest, and get thee brought out of this dungeon." And the baker, seeing that Joseph had accurately interpreted the butler's dream, also approached, and related the whole of his dream to Joseph. And he said unto him, "In my dream I saw, and behold, three white baskets upon my head. And I looked, and behold, there were in the uppermost basket all manner of baked meats for Pharaoh. And behold, the birds were eating them from off my head." And Joseph said unto him, The three baskets which thou didst see are 3 days. Yet within 3 days Pharaoh will take off thy head and hang thee upon a tree, and the birds will eat the flesh off from thee, as thou sawest in thy dream. In those days the queen was about to be delivered, and upon that day she bare a son unto the king of Egypt. And they proclaimed that the king had gotten his firstborn son, and all the people of Egypt together, with the officers and servants of Pharaoh, greatly rejoiced. And upon the 3rd day of his birth, Pharaoh made a feast for his officers and servants, for the host of the land of Zoar and the land of Egypt. And all the people of Egypt, and the servants of the Pharaoh, came to eat and drink with the king at the feast of his son, and to rejoice at the king's rejoicing. And all the officers of the king and his servants were rejoicing at that time for 8 days at the feast, and they made merry with all sorts of musical instruments, with timbrels, and with dances in the king's house for 8 days. And the butler, to whom Joseph had interpreted his dream, forgot Joseph, and he did not mention him to the king as he had promised. For this thing was from the Lord, in order to punish Joseph because he had trusted in man. And Joseph remained after this in the prison house 2 years, until he had completed 12 years. You can find these words of God in the book of Jasher. You're listening to Logos, the Word of God, from the book of Revelation. Then I saw another portent in heaven, great and marvelous, 7 angels with 7 plagues, the last plagues, for they complete the wrath of God. I saw what was like a sea of glass mixed with fire, and, standing beside the sea of glass, those who came off conquerors from the beast, and his statue, and the cipher of his name. They had harps of God, and they were singing the song of Moses, the servant of God, and the song of the Lamb. Great and marvelous are thy deeds, Lord God Almighty. Just and true thy ways, O King of nations. Who shall not fear, O Lord, and glorify thy name? For thou alone art holy. Yea, all nations shall come and worship before thee, for thy judgments are disclosed. After that I looked. The temple of the tabernacle of testimony in heaven was thrown open, and out of the temple came the 7 angels with the 7 plagues, robed in pure, dazzling linen, their breasts encircled with golden belts. Then one of the 4 living creatures gave the 7 angels 7 golden bowls full of the wrath of God, who lives forever and ever. And the temple was filled with smoke from the glory of God and his might, nor could anyone enter the temple till the 7 plagues of the 7 angels were over. Then I heard a loud voice from the temple telling the 7 angels, "Go and pour out the 7 bowls of the wrath of God on earth." The first went off and poured his bowl upon the land, and noisome, painful ulcers broke out on those who bore the mark of the beast and worshipped his statue. The second poured out his bowl on the sea. It turned like blood, like the blood of a corpse, and every living thing within the sea perished. The third poured out his bowl upon the rivers and fountains of water, and they turned blood. Then I heard the angel of the waters cry, "O Holy One, who art and wast, just art thou in this thy sentence. They poured out the blood of saints and prophets, and thou hast given them blood to drink, as they deserve." And I heard the altar cry, "Even so, Lord God Almighty, true and just thy sentences of doom." The 4th angel poured out his bowl upon the sun, and the sun was allowed to scorch men with fire, till men, scorched by the fierce heat, blasphemed the name of God who had control of these plagues. Yet they would not repent and give him glory. The fifth angel poured out his bowl upon the throne of the beast. His realm was darkened, and men gnawed their tongues in anguish, blaspheming the God of heaven for their pains and their ulcers, but refusing to repent of their doings. The sixth angel poured out his bowl on the great river Euphrates, and its waters were dried up to prepare the way for the kings from the east. Then I saw issuing from the mouth of the dragon, the mouth of the beast, and the mouth of the false prophet, three foul spirits like frogs, demon spirits performing miracles, who come forth to muster the kings of the whole world for battle on the great day of Almighty God. Lo, I am coming like a thief. Blessed be he who keeps awake and holds his raiment fast, not to go naked and have the shame of exposure. They were mustered at the spot called, in Hebrew, Armageddon. The seventh angel poured out his bowl in the air. Then came a loud voice out of the temple of heaven, from the throne, crying, "All is over," followed by flashes of lightning, loud blasts, peals of thunder, and a mighty earthquake, the like of which never was since man lived on earth. Such a mighty earthquake it was. The great city was shattered in three parts. The cities of the nations fell, and God remembered to give Babylon the Great the cup of the wine of the passion of his wrath. Every island flew away, the mountains disappeared, and huge hailstones fell from heaven on men, till men blasphemed God for the plague of the hail, for fearful was the plague of it. You've been listening to the Message and Counsel of God from the Book of Revelation. Today's proclamation comes from the Word of God in the Book of Ezekiel. This word from the Eternal also came to me, "Son of man, put the loathsomeness of Jerusalem before her, and proclaim this word of the Lord the Eternal to Jerusalem. Your origin and birth are the land of the Canaanites. Your father was an Amorite, your mother a Hittite. As for your birth, on the day you were born, no one cut your navel string, no one washed you clean with water, no one rubbed salt on you or swaddled you, none looked with pity on you to do any such service to you. You were thrown out into the open field, a loathed object, on the day that you were born. But, as I passed, I saw that you were weltering in your own blood. I said to you as you lay thus weltering in your own blood, 'Live!' I brought you up, till you throve like a plant, growing tall and strong. You came to womanhood, your breasts were formed, your hair grew long, but you were bare and naked. Then as I passed, I saw that you were ripe for love, so I spread my robe over you, to cover your nakedness, and pledged myself to you in marriage, making a compact with you, says the Lord the Eternal. Thus did you become my own. I bathed you in water, I washed all the blood off of you, and anointed you with oil. I decked you with embroidered robes, I shod you with Egyptian leather, I swathed you in fine linen, I clothed you in silk, I adorned you with finery, bracelets for your arms, a necklace around your throat, and a ring for your nose, earrings for your ears, and a lovely crown upon your head. You were adorned with silver and gold, robed in fine linen and silk, and embroidered robes. Your food was fine flour, honey, and oil. You blossomed into a great beauty, and the fame of your beauty went over the world. Your beauty was perfect through the splendor of my endowment, says the Lord the Eternal. But, trusting in your beauty, in the fame of it, you played the harlot. You lavished your favors upon any passerby. You took your robes to make gay tents of love, where you played the harlot's trade. You took the fine jewels of gold and silver that I had given you, and you made yourself human figures with which you played the harlot. You covered these idols with my embroidered robes. You offered them my oil and incense. The food I gave you, my fine flour and oil and honey that I fed you with, you burned for them as a fragrant smoke, says the Lord the Eternal. The sons and daughters that you bore to me, these you took and burned in sacrifice. Was your harlotry not enough that you must murder my children and burn them alive for these idols of yours? And amid all your loathsomeness, you never remembered your own early days, when you lay bare and naked, when you were weltering in your own blood. And now, to crown your vice, woe betide you. Woe betide you, says the Lord the Eternal. You've raised a shrine for yourself, a resort in every street. You've raised your shrines at every street corner, prostituting your beauty, offering your body to any passerby in many an act of harlotry. You've played the harlot with your neighbors, the sensual Egyptians. Over and over again you've done it, to provoke my anger. So I struck at you, I cut down your rations, and handed you over to the will of your foes, the Philistine towns, themselves ashamed of your lascivious life. You've played the harlot with the Assyrians. So insatiable was your lust, and even then you were not satisfied. You repeated your harlotry over and again with Chaldea, the traitor's land, but even that left you unsatisfied. What a passion consumes you, says the Lord the Eternal, to act like this, to live like an abandoned harlot, raising your shrine at every street corner, with a resort at every street. True, you were no harlot. You scorned to be paid for your favors. O adulterous wife, taking strangers instead of your husband. You've been listening to the Word of God from the book of Ezekiel.
1: 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Welcome to Logos, the Word of God, from the first book of John. It is of what existed from the very beginning, of what we heard with our ears, of what we saw with our eyes, of what we witnessed and touched with our own hands. It is the Logos of life. The life has appeared. We saw it. We testify to it. We bring you word of that eternal life, which existed with the Father and was disclosed to us. It is of what we saw and heard that we bring you word, so that you may share in our fellowship. And our fellowship is with the Father and with His Son, Jesus Christ. We are writing this to you that our joy may be complete. Here is the message we learned from Him and announced to you. God is light, and in Him there is no darkness, none. If we say we have fellowship with Him when we live and move in darkness, then we are lying. We are not practicing the truth. But if we live and move within the light, as He is within the light, then we have fellowship with one another, and the blood of Jesus His Son cleanses us from every sin. If we say we are not guilty,
0: we are deceiving ourselves, and the truth is not in us. If we confess our sins, He is faithful and just. He forgives our sins and cleanses us from all iniquity. If we say we have not sinned, we make Him a liar, and His word is not within us. My dear children, I am writing this to you that you may not sin. But if anyone does sin, we have an advocate with the Father, in Jesus Christ, the just. He is Himself the propitiation for our sins, though not for ours alone, but also for the whole world. This is how we may be sure that we know Him, by obeying His commands. He who says, "I know Him," but does not obey His commands, is a liar, and the truth is not in him. But whoever obeys His word, in him love to God is really complete. This is how we may be sure that we are in Him. He who says he remains in Him ought to be living as He lived. Beloved, I am not writing to you any new command, but an old command, which you have had from the very beginning. The old command is the word you have heard, and yet it is a new command that I am writing to you, realized in Him and also in yourselves, because the darkness is passing away, and the true light is already shining. He who says he is in the light and hates his brother is in darkness still. He who loves his brother remains in the light, and in the light there is no pitfall. But he who hates his brother is in darkness. He walks in darkness and does not know where he is going, for the darkness has blinded his eyes. Dear children, I am writing to you because your sins are forgiven for His sake. Fathers, I am writing to you because you know Him who is from the very beginning. Young men, I am writing to you because you have conquered the evil one. Children, I have written to you because you know the Father. Fathers, I have written to you because you know Him who is from the very beginning. Young men, I have written to you because you are strong, and the Word of God remains within you, and you have conquered the evil one. You've been listening to the Word of God from the first book of John. Today's proclamation comes from the Word of God in the book of Isaiah. Come to me, O lands, in silence. Wait until I speak, O nations. Come hither, you can speak later on. Let us meet in argument. Who roused up from the east the man whom victory ever attends? Who lets him have nations as a gift and lays kings low before him? His sword drives them like dust, his bow like chaff before the wind. He chases them and passes forward safely, swiftly, with feet that never touch the ground. Who brought this about? Who did it? 'Tis He who summons the generations from the beginning. 'Twas the Eternal, I who am the first and at the last the same. But O Israel, my servant, O my chosen Jacob, O race of Abraham, my friend, whom I fetched afar, and called from earth's far end, to whom I said, You are my servant, I have not rejected you, I have chosen you, fear not, for I am with you. I am your God, be not dismayed, I will strengthen, I will support you, I will uphold you with my trusty hand. All who are enraged at you shall be defeated and confounded. Those who quarrel with you shall vanish into nothing. You will not find them when you look for them. Those men who strove with you
2: they shall turn into a mere nothing, those who war against you. For I, the Eternal your God, hold you by the hand, whispering, Fear not, I will help you. Fear not, puny Jacob, petty Israel, I will help you. Your champion is the Majestic One of Israel. It is the Eternal's promise. Lo, I will make you a new threshing sledge, furnished with sharp teeth, threshing mountains and beating them small, turning the very hills to chaff. You shall fan them till the wind whirls them off, and the blast scatters them, while you exult in the Eternal and glory in His Majesty of Israel. When poor, forlorn folk vainly seek for water, with tongues that are parched by thirst, I, the Eternal, will answer them. I, Israel's God, will not forsake them. On the bare heights I will open rivers, and in the valleys fountains. I will make deserts into lakes and dry land into springs of water. I will plant cedars in the desert, acacias, myrtles, olive trees. I will plant fir trees in the steppes and plains and cypresses, that men may see and understand. Consider and agree that the Eternal's hand has done it, that Israel's majesty has made it all. Now the Eternal cries, Bring your case forward. Now Jacob's king cries, State your proofs. Let us hear what happened in the past, that we may ponder it. Or show us what is yet to be, that we may watch how it turns out. Yes, let us hear what is coming, that we may be sure that you are gods. Come, do something or other, that we may marvel at the sight. Why, you are things of naught. You can do nothing at all. Here is one I have raised from the north. I call him by name from the east. He shall trample rulers down like mortar, like a potter treading clay. Now who predicted this beforehand? Who foretold it that we might hail it true? No one predicted it. No one announced it. Not a word ever fell from you. 'Twas I who first sent word of it to Sion. 'Twas I who sent the good news to Jerusalem. As for your idols, I see not one, not a prophet in their midst, to answer my inquiries. They are an empty nothing. All they do is inane. Their metal images are futile, vain. You've been listening to the Word of God from the book of Isaiah.
1: Providing you with oil for your lamp. Welcome to Logos, the Word of God, from the books of Isaiah and Psalms. Get into caves of the rocks, hide in holes of the ground, away from the terror of the Eternal, from His dread majesty. For He has abandoned His people, the household of Jacob. Their land so full of traitors, of bargains with the foreigner. Their land so full of silver and of gold, no end to their stores. Their land so full of horses, no end to their war chariots. Their land so full of idols, no end to their images. They worship what their own hands make, things their own fingers fashion. But human pride shall be laid low. Man's haughtiness shall be humbled. The Eternal alone shall be exalted when He rises to overawe the earth. Get into caves of the rocks, hide in holes of the ground, away from the terror of the Eternal, from His dread majesty. For the Lord of hosts has a day of doom on all that is proud and haughty, on all that is lofty and soaring, on all cedars of Lebanon, on all oaks of Bashan, on all lofty mountains, on all towering hills, on every high tower, on every rampart of a fort, on all deep sea ships,
0: on every gallant craft. Then human pride shall be laid low, man's haughtiness shall be humbled. The Eternal shall alone be exalted, but idols, one and all, shall vanish. Get into caves of the rocks, hide in holes of the ground, away from the terror of the Eternal, from His dread majesty, when He rises to overawe the earth. Then man shall fling to rats and bats his silver and his gold idols that he made for worship, and get into caves of the rocks, into crevices of the cliffs, to hide from the terror of the Eternal, from His dread majesty, when He rises to overawe the earth. Put no more trust in man with his mere breath of life. Of what account is he? Punish me not in anger, O Eternal. Do not chastise me in hot rage. Have pity on me, Eternal, in my weakness. O heal me, for my health is broken. My soul is in an anguish of dismay. Ah, why art thou so long in helping? O thou Eternal, save my life once more. For thy love's sake, succor me. For in death's realm there is no thought of thee, and who can praise thee in the world below? I faint with moaning. Every night my bed is drenched with tears. My couch is wet with them. Trouble wears away my strength. I age under outrages from my foes. Begone, all of you evildoers. The Eternal listens to my wail. The Eternal will receive my prayer. My foes shall all be utterly dismayed and suddenly discomfited once more. I shelter with the Eternal One, my God. Keep me safe from my pursuer, lest he tear me like a lion, devouring me with none to rescue. If I did it, Eternal One, my God, if I am guilty of injustice, if I ill-treated my friend, if I made havoc of my foe for no cause, then let the foe chase me, then let the foe catch me. Let him trample my life to the ground. Let him lay me low in the dust. Bestir thyself in anger, O Eternal, in outbursts of fury against our foe. Awake to aid us, to maintain the right. Summon all the nations before thee. Be seated on thy lofty throne, O thou Eternal, thou just judge of the world. Right our cause, we are innocent. Do justice, thou, to our integrity. Ah, end the malice of the ungodly. The God of justice reads the inmost heart. God shields us, he who saves the upright heart. God is a just God, every day indignant. There he is, whetting his sword again. His bow is strung and stretched. His deadly darts are ready. His arrows are fire-tipped. The scoundrel is alive with malice, hatching mischief and deception. He digs out a deep pit, and into his own pitfall shall he tumble. His mischief shall recoil on his own head. His violence shall drop on his own crown. While I thank the Eternal for his retribution, and praise the Eternal, the Most High. You've been listening to the Word of God from the books of Isaiah and Psalms. Faith comes from hearing the Word of God. 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You're listening to Logos, the Word of God, From the Book of Jeremiah. Listen to the Eternal's word, O house of Jacob, and all families of the house of Israel. What did your fathers find wrong in me that they went far from me, went after empty idols and became empty themselves? They never said, Where is the Eternal who brought us up from Egypt's land, who led us through the desert, through a land of steppes and holes, through a land of drought and darkness deep, a land where no one travels, no one dwells? Yes, and I brought you to a garden land, to eat the fruit and the good things of it. But when you entered, you befouled my land and made my heritage abominable. The priest never asked, Where is the Eternal? Those who handled the law cared nothing for me. The rulers rebelled against me. The prophets prophesied by Baal and sought useless idols. So I must indict you, the Eternal says, and indict your children's children. Cross to Cyprus and to the west and see. Send east to the Arabs and inquire. See if ever was the like of this. Has any nation ever changed its gods, gods that are no gods? But my people have changed their glory for a useless thing. Well, may the heavens be appalled and shudder, for my people have done double wrong. They have forsaken me, the reservoir of fresh water, and hewn out cisterns for themselves, leaky cisterns that cannot hold any water. Is Israel a defenseless serf, a home-born slave, that he should be plundered and his towns be laid waste? Young lions roar at him, growling aloud. They lay his land desolate, empty of inhabitants. Men of Memphis and of Daphne strip you to be slaves. Have you not brought this on yourself by abandoning your God? What right had you to go to Egypt to drink from the Nile? What right had you to go to Assyria to drink from the Euphrates? Your own wickedness will punish you. Your apostasy will chastise you. See for yourself how sore it is for you to abandon me, to have no reverence for me, says the Lord of hosts. Long ago you broke your yoke and snapped your harness. You said, I will not serve thee, and on every height, under every green tree, you wantoned like a harlot. Yet I had planted you a noble vine of right good stock. And into what a foul thing you have turned, a vine wild and degenerate. You may wash yourself with lye and plenty of soap, but I see your sin of the deepest dye, says the Lord the Eternal. How dare you say, I am not stained, I have not sought the Baals? Look at your life in the valley. Think of how you have carried on. You are a swift young camel that doubles on her tracks, a heifer running wild in the wold, heated with passion, snuffing the breeze in rutting season. Who can control her? No male need search for her. All can find her at mating time. Do not run your feet bare, your throat dry. But it is no use to talk. I'm in love with foreign gods, you cry, and after them I hie. Like a thief caught and confounded, so shall Israel's house be confounded, calling a pole my father, calling a pillar my mother. They have turned their backs to me and not their faces, and yet they cry when trouble comes, Arise and save us! But where are your gods, the gods you made for yourself? Let them arise and save you, if they can, in your trouble. For you have as many gods as towns, O Judah. And as streets are in Jerusalem, so sacrifices abound to Baal. Then why upbraid me, when you are godless, all? When you are rebels, all? The Eternal protests. In vain I struck your citizens, they would not be corrected. The sword devoured your prophets like a lion, a man-eater, but fear you would not. You would not heed the word of the Eternal. Have I been a desert to Israel or a land of gloom? Then why do my people say, "We please ourselves, we will not come to thee"? Can a girl forget her trinkets, or a bride her sash? And yet my people have forgotten me, days without number. Your course you have directed to intrigues of love, and trained yourself to follow evil paths. Your hands are stained with innocent blood, and for all this I will arraign you. Yet you say, "I am innocent. Surely his anger is over. I will condemn you for saying, 'I have not sinned.' Why do you cheapen yourself by shifting your course?" You've been listening to the Word of God from the book of Jeremiah. Providing you with oil for your lamp. You're listening to Logos, the Word of God, from the book of Zechariah. In the fourth year of King Darius, this message from the Eternal came to Zechariah on the fourth day of the ninth month, that is Chislev. The town of Bethel had sent Elsarazar, Regemrelech, and their men to propitiate the Eternal, to ask the priest of the temple of the Lord of hosts and the prophets, "Are we to mourn and fast during the fifth month as we have been doing all these years?" Then this message from the Lord of hosts came to me, "Tell all the laity and the priests, when you fasted and wailed during the fifth month and the seventh month, all these 70 years, was it for me, that you were fasting? When you eat and drink, do you not eat for yourselves and drink for yourselves? When Jerusalem was inhabited and at peace with her towns around her, and the Negev and the lowlands inhabited, did not the Eternal send this loud message by the former prophets, these orders from the Lord of hosts? Administer genuine justice. Practice kindness and compassion towards each other. Oppress not the widow, the orphan, the foreigner, or the poor, and never plot evil in your hearts against each other." But they would not listen. They turned their backs stubbornly and shut their ears, that they might not hear his word. They made their hearts like adamant, lest they should hear the directions and the orders which the Lord of hosts had inspired the former prophets to deliver. So heavy wrath fell from the Lord of hosts. As they would not listen when he called, so I would not listen when they called, says the Lord of hosts. I scattered them with a whirlwind among all the nations, nations strange to them, and the land they left lay desolate, not a foot stirred in it, for that delightful land was laid desolate. These messages from the Eternal also came to me. I am stirred, deeply stirred on behalf of Zion, the Lord of hosts declares, stirred with deep indignation on her behalf. I will return to Zion, the Lord of hosts declares, and dwell within Jerusalem. Jerusalem shall be called the faithful city, and the hill of the Lord of hosts, called the sacred hill. Old men and women shall sit once more in open spaces in Jerusalem, the Lord of hosts declares, each with staff in hand, so old are they, and the open spaces shall be full of boys and girls playing there. To those left of the people nowadays, this may sound impossible, the Lord of hosts declares, but shall it be impossible for me? I am now to rescue my people, the Lord of hosts declares, from the land of the east and the land of the west, bringing them home to dwell within Jerusalem, where they shall be my people, and I will be their God, loyally and faithfully. Strengthen your hands, the Lord of hosts declares, you who in these days have been so encouraged by the prophets, ever since the day when the foundation of the house of the Lord of hosts was laid, for the building of the temple. Till then, no gain was to be made by any man or beast. None who went out or in had any peace from his foe, for I set every man against his neighbor. But now, the Lord of hosts declares, I will not deal with those who are left of my people as in former days, for I will sow peace and prosperity. The vine shall bear fruit, the ground shall yield its produce, and the skies drop dew, blessings that I will make lasting for those of my people. And as the nation once reckoned you accursed, so I will rescue you, O house of Judah and house of Israel, and you shall be an example of blessing. Fear not, strengthen your hands, for the Lord of hosts declares, as I planned to do evil to you when your fathers vexed me, and as then I did not relent, so in these days I have changed my mind, the Lord of hosts declares, to do good to Jerusalem and to the house of Judah. Fear not, this is what you must do. Let every man tell the truth in dealing with his neighbor. Let your decisions in court be true and for the common good. Plot no evil in your hearts against one another, and never give yourselves to any perjury, for all these things I hate, says the Eternal. Then this message from the Eternal came to me. The Lord of hosts declares that the fast of the fourth month, the fast of the fifth, the fast of the seventh, and the fast of the tenth shall become a joy and a delight to the house of Judah. Cheerful feasts, only love to be honest and peaceable. The Lord of hosts declares, one day people and citizens of great cities shall come. Citizens of one city shall go to another, saying, let us make haste to propitiate the Eternal and to seek the Lord of hosts. Yes, we will go. Many a people and mighty nation shall come to seek the Eternal in Jerusalem and to propitiate the Eternal. In those days, the Lord of hosts declares, 10 men from nations of every language shall seize the skirt of a single Jew, saying, we will go with you, for we have heard that God is with you. You've been listening to the message and counsel of God from the book of Zechariah. Listen now to the word of God from the book of Ezekiel. This word from the Eternal came to me. Son of man, prophesy against the prophets of Israel, and give them this prophetic word from the Eternal. The Lord the Eternal declares, woe to the fools of prophets who only prophesy from what they feel, without a real vision. O Israel, your prophets are like jackals burrowing among the ruins. You prophets never man the breach. You never build walls for the folk of Israel to make a stand upon the day when the Eternal summons for the fray. Yours are false visions, lying oracles. You give the word of the Eternal, and the Eternal never sent you, and you expect your words to be fulfilled. To cry the word of the Eternal, when the Eternal has not spoken, is this not a vain vision, a lying oracle of yours? Therefore the Lord the Eternal proclaims, because your words are vain, your visions false, I am against you, says the Lord the Eternal. My hand shall be against the prophets who see false visions and utter lying oracles. They shall have no place in the council of my people. They shall not be on the register of Israel. They shall not be allowed inside the land of Israel. It will teach you that I am the Eternal. Since they mislead my people by saying, all is well when all is not well, since these daubers, whitewash any flimsy wall run up to safeguard the people. Tell such daubers that a deluge of rain is coming. Huge hailstones shall come down, and a stormy blast shall break out.

wrath against the wall and those who daubed it with their whitewash. You will be asked, where is the wall? Where are those who daubed it? These prophets of Israel who prophesy about Jerusalem with their visions of all is well for her when all is not well. The Lord the Eternal has spoken. Son of man, face the women of your country, who only prophesy from what they feel. Give them this prophetic word from the Lord Eternal. Woe to the women who tie amulets on anyone's wrist, and mantle folk of every height in veils, to get hold of human souls. You would get hold of human souls among my people to make a profit from your trade? You are degrading me among my people for a handful of barley and some bread from your clients. You cheat my people, and they believe your cheats, your spells invoking death on honest folk and promising life to the dishonest. Therefore, the Lord the Eternal declares, I am against these amulets that you use to snare poor human souls. I will strip them off and let the souls go free whom you would fain control. I will tear off your veils and rescue my people from your sway to let you know that I am the Eternal. Since your cheats and spells have dismayed honest folk, whom I never dismayed, and encouraged the dishonest until they would not give up their evil life and be saved, there shall be an end to your vain visions and incantations. I will rescue my people from your sway to let you know that I am the Eternal. You've been listening to the Message and Counsel of God from the Book of Ezekiel.

Welcome to Logos, the Word of God, from the book of Deuteronomy. When the Eternal your God brings you into the land of which you are going to take possession, and clears it of many a nation for you, of the Hittites, the Girgashites, the Amorites, the Canaanites, the Perizzites, the Hivites, and the Jebusites, seven nations greater and stronger than yourselves. When the Eternal your God puts them into your hands, and you rout them, then you must exterminate them, making no compact with them, and showing them no mercy. You must not intermarry with them. You must not let your daughters marry their sons, nor your sons their daughters, for they will seduce your sons from following me to worshiping other gods. And the anger of the Eternal will blaze out against you, till he destroys you rapidly. This is how you are to treat them. Demolish their altars, break their obelisks, cut down their sacred poles, and burn up their carved idols. For you are a people sacred to the Eternal your God. The Eternal your God has chosen you to be his prized possession out of all the nations on the face of the earth. It was not because you were larger than any other nation that the Eternal set his heart upon you and chose

chose you? No, you were the smallest of the nations. It was because the Eternal loves you, because he meant to keep his oath to your fathers, that the Eternal has brought you out by sheer strength, rescuing you from that slave pen, from the power of the Pharaoh, king of Egypt. Understand, then, that the Eternal your God is God indeed, a faithful God who carries out his compact of kindness to those who love him and carry out his orders for 1,000 generations, a God who repays those who hate him by destroying them personally. He never delays to deal with anyone who hates him. He repays him personally. So keep the orders, the rules and regulations which I enjoin upon you today, and carry them out. And as you listen to these regulations, as you keep them and carry them out, the Eternal your God will carry out for you the compact of kindness which he swore to your fathers. He will love you, prosper you, and multiply you. He will prosper the fruit of your womb and the fruit of your ground, your corn and wine and oil, the young of your cattle and the lambs of your flock, in the land which he swore to your fathers that he would give to you. You shall have more prosperity than any nation. Not a male or female shall be barren among you, or among your cattle. The Eternal will also free you from all sickness. He will not inflict upon you any of the evil diseases of Egypt, which you know so well, but will inflict them upon all who hate you. And you must annihilate all the nations whom the Eternal your God puts into your hands. Without pity, you must never worship their gods, for that will endanger you. If you say to yourselves, "But these nations are stronger than I am, how can I dispossess them?" Never fear them. Be sure to remember what the Eternal your God did to the Pharaoh and to all Egypt. The terrible tests you saw with your own eyes, the signal acts, the sheer strength and main force, by means of which the Eternal your God brought you out. So shall the Eternal your God do to all the nations of whom you are afraid. Yes, the Eternal your God will send hornets among them, till their survivors hide and die off before you. You must not dread them, for the Eternal your God is among you, a great and awful God. The Eternal your God will only clear out these nations gradually. You are not to annihilate them all at once, lest wild beasts grow too numerous for you. But the Eternal your God will put them into your hands and rout them in a crushing defeat till they are destroyed. He will hand over their kings to you, till you wipe out the very name of them from under heaven. Not a man shall be able to hold his own against you, till you destroy them. Burn up the carved images of their gods. You must not covet the silver or gold upon them. You must not keep it for yourselves, or you will be endangered. It is an abomination to the Eternal your God, and you must not let any abomination into your houses and so share its doom. You must loathe it and detest it as a doomed thing. All that I order you today you must be mindful to do, that you may live and multiply and enter on possession of the land which the Eternal your God swore to your fathers. And you must remember all about how the Eternal your God led you through the desert during these 40 years, to teach you your need of him, to prove you, to find out if it was your purpose to obey his orders or not. So he made you feel your need of him. He let you hunger, and then fed you with manna, which neither you nor your fathers had ever known, that he might make you know that man lives not only by food, but by every word that comes out of the lips of the Eternal. Your clothes never wore out,
and your feet never blistered during these 40 years. You must keep this in mind, that the Eternal your God disciplines you as a man disciplines his son. You must obey the orders of the Eternal your God by living his life and reverencing him, for the Eternal your God is bringing you into a fine country, a country with streams of water, with springs and pools welling up in valleys and on the hills, a country of wheat and barley, of vines and fig trees and pomegranates, of olive oil and honey, a country where you can eat and never famish, where you shall lack for nothing, a country whose ore is iron and from whose hills you can dig copper. You shall eat and be satisfied, and you shall bless the Eternal your God for the fine country he has given you. Beware of forgetting the Eternal your God by failing to obey his orders and regulations and rules which I enjoin upon you this day. Lest, when you have eaten and satisfied yourselves, when you have built grand houses to live in, when your herds and flocks multiply, and your silver and gold increase, and all you possess grows larger, then you turn proud and forget the Eternal your God, who brought you out of the land of Egypt, from that slave pen, who led you through the wide and awful desert, with its stinging serpents and scorpions, and its thirsty waterless ground, who brought you water out of the flinty rock, who fed you in the desert with manna, which your fathers had never known, that he might teach you your need of him, and prove you, in order to make you prosper in the end. Beware of saying to yourselves, my own power and the strength of my own hand have won me all this wealth. You must remember the Eternal your God, for it is he who gives you the power of gaining wealth, that he may ratify the compact which he swore to your fathers, as it is today. If ever you forget the Eternal your God and follow other gods, worshipping them and doing homage to them, then I testify against you this day that you shall be wiped out like the nations which the Eternal is to wipe out before you, since you would not listen to the voice of the Eternal your God. You've been listening to the Word of God from the Book of Deuteronomy. Providing you with oil for your lamp. You're listening to Logos, the Word of God, from the book of Ezekiel. In the 11th year, upon the first day of the 12th month, this word from the Eternal came to me. Son of man, raise a dirge over the Pharaoh, king of Egypt. Say to him, woe to you, Pharaoh, you are all undone. You are like a monster in the streams, snorting water from your nostrils, splashing the river with your feet, fouling the streams. The Lord the Eternal decrees, I will throw my net over you, and haul you up in my net. I will toss you on the land, and fling you on the field. I will make the birds all settle upon you, and glut the animals of all the earth with you. I will strew your flesh upon the hills, and fill the valleys with your carcass. I will drench the earth with your gushing blood, till the watercourses are full of you. When I extinguish you, I will shroud the sky and darken its stars. I will shroud the sun with clouds, and the moon shall not shine. All the bright lights of the sky I will darken over you, bringing darkness on your land, says the Lord the Eternal. The heart of many a nation I will trouble when I proclaim your ruin to the nations, to countries that you never knew. I will make many a race dismayed over you, and their kings shall shudder over you, when they behold me brandishing my sword. They shall all tremble every moment,
every man for his own life, on the day of your downfall. For the Lord the Eternal decrees, the sword of the king of Babylon shall fall upon you. I will make all your host fall by the sword of warriors. All of them are the most ruthless of races, and they shall ruin Egypt's pride. Her host shall all be destroyed, and all her beasts I will destroy, that live beside her in the many streams. No foot of man, no hoof of beast, shall foul the streams again. I will make the waters settle, till the rivers run smooth as oil, says the Lord the Eternal. And when I lay the land of Egypt waste and desolate, emptied of all that filled it, when I strike down all its dwellers, then they shall learn that I am the Eternal. This is the dirge to be chanted, chanted by women of the nations. Let them chant it over Egypt, and all her hosts, says the Lord the Eternal. In the 12th year, on the 15th day of the first month, this word from the Eternal came to me. Son of man, wail over the host of Egypt, and send them down with a lament, you and the women of the mighty nations, to the nether regions, to join those who go down into the pit below. Whom do you surpass in beauty? Down with you, down to a shameful death, you and all your host, amid the victims of the sword. The mighty warriors in the underworld shall hail him and his allies. Down with you, down to a shameful death, you and all your host, amid the victims of the sword. Assyria is down there with all her folk, their graves around their kings, buried in the abysses of the pit, all victims of the sword, who were a terror to the land of the living. Elam is there with all her folk around her grave, all victims of the sword who have passed down to the nether regions, men who were a terror in the land of the living and have gone down to a shameful death, sharing disgrace with the victims who have gone down to the pit of death. Meshech and Tubal are there with their folk in graves around them, all lying in a shameful death, victims of the sword, because they were a terror in the land of the living. They shall not lie beside the mighty warriors of old, who went down to the underworld with their weapons, their swords lying under their heads, and their shields upon their skeletons, because they were a terror in the land of the living. And Pharaoh, you shall lie among the defeated in disgrace, the victims of the sword. Edom is there with its kings and princes, for all their might, lie among the victims of the sword, with the defeated in disgrace, with those who go down to the pit of death. The princes of the north are all there, with all the Phoenicians. They have gone down with the slain, for all the terror of their might, and lie with the defeated in disgrace, sharing the shame of those who go down to the pit of death. To see all these may be of some comfort to the Pharaoh, over all his own host, says the Lord the Eternal. He put terror on the land of the living, and for that he shall be laid among the defeated, in disgrace, with the victims of the sword, the Pharaoh and all his host, says the Lord the Eternal. You've been listening to the Message and Counsel of God from the book of Ezekiel. You're listening to Logos, the Word of God, from the book of Isaiah. Woe to you, God's own hearth and altar, O city where David camped! Let a year or two pass, and the feast go round. Then I will press upon this hearth and altar, till moaning and bemoaning rise. I will sacrifice the altar. I will beleaguer you. I will besiege you close, and set up forts against you. Then you shall lie and whisper on the ground, murmuring humbly from the very dust,
thin as a ghost your voice shall sound, a faint low twitter from the dust. Then, swiftly, suddenly, the Lord of hosts will punish you with thunder, earthquake, and a dreadful din, with storm, with whirlwind, and devouring flames. But the horde of your foes to dust shall be shattered. The horde of the tyrants like chaff shall be scattered. The horde of all nations pressing on God's altar, they and all their array shall vanish away, like a dream in the night. As a hungry man dreams he is eating, and wakens still hungry. As a thirsty man dreams he is drinking, and wakens still faint with his craving. So shall the horde of all nations fare that war upon Mount Zion. Dazed shall you be, and amazed. Blind shall you be, blind, fuddled, not with wine, reeling, not with liquor, for the Eternal has drenched you with stupor, closing your eyes and covering up your heads, till the sight of all this is no more than words in a sealed scroll. When men place it in the hands of a scholar, asking him to read it, he answers, "I cannot, the scroll is sealed." When it is handed to an illiterate person to be read, he answers, "But I cannot read." Since this people draw near to me with their mouth, says the Eternal, honoring me with their lips, while their hearts are far remote, since their religion is a mockery, a mere tradition learned by rote, I will now deal with them to their amazement, bewildering, surprising them, till their wise men lose their wits, and their clever men are fooled. Woe to men who hide their plans from the Eternal, working in the dark and thinking, no one sees or knows. Perverse creatures that you are, is a potter no more than his clay? Dare anything deny its maker? Dare a pot hold the potter has no mind? Listen to me, hearken, hear my message, mark it. Is a plowman always plowing, always harrowing up the soil? Once the field is smooth and leveled, does he not scatter fennel seed and cumin, planting wheat and barley with vetches on the border, guided aright by the Eternal, prompted by his God? Then fennel is not threshed with sledges. Cumin never needs a cartwheel. Men thresh fennel with a stick, and cumin with a flail. Breadcorn is not ground to pieces. No one threshes it forever. But once the cartwheel passes over it, we spread it out instead of crushing. 'Tis the Eternal who this lore supplies, so great a guide, so wonderfully wise. You've been listening to the Message and Counsel of God from the Book of Isaiah. Inspiring you with what is noble and right and true. You're listening to Logos, the Word of God. Welcome to Logos, the Word of God, from the Book of Psalms. Hallelujah! Praise the Eternal, O my soul. As long as I live, I will praise the Eternal, and sing to my God as long as I survive. Rely not upon great men, mere mortals who can give no help. When their breath goes, they return to the dust, and on that very day their projects perish. Happy the man whose help is Jacob's God, whose hope lies in the Eternal One, his God, maker of heaven and earth and sea, and all they hold. He remains true. He rights those who are wronged. He feeds those who are hungry. The Eternal sets the captives free. The Eternal gives the blind their sight.
The Eternal raises those who are bowed down. The Eternal preserves poor foreigners. The widow and the orphan He relieves. The Eternal loves those who are good, but the ungodly life He ruins. The Eternal shall be king forever. Thy God, O Sion, for all ages. Hallelujah! Hallelujah! Praise the Eternal, for He is good. Make melody to our God, for He is gracious. The Eternal restores Jerusalem. He gathers the outcast of Israel. He heals the brokenhearted and binds up their wounds. He fixes the number of the stars and gives a name to each. Great is the Lord, mighty in power. His wisdom is unsearchable. The Eternal has relief for the afflicted, and He brings the ungodly to the ground. Sing thanks to the Eternal. Make melody to our God upon the lyre, who covers the sky with clouds, provides rain for the earth, till grass grows on the very hills, and fodder for the beasts that serve mankind. He gives wild animals their food, that cry for it at eventide. He cares not for the strength of the warhorse, delights not in man's armor. The Eternal delights in those who revere Him, who trust in His own goodness. Praise the Eternal, O Jerusalem. Praise your God, O Sion. For He has fortified your gateways and blessed your citizens within. Has made peace guard your boundaries and filled you with the finest wheat. He issues His commands to the earth. His orders run apace, showering snow white as wool, scattering hoarfrost thick as ashes, casting hailstones down like crumbs. The waters freeze. He sends an order, and they melt. Once He makes the wind blow, then the waters flow. He makes His purpose known to Jacob, His orders and His laws to Israel. Never has He done so to other nations. They know not His commands. Hallelujah! Praise the Eternal from the heavens. Praise Him in the heights. Praise Him, all His angels. Praise Him, all His hosts. Praise Him, sun and moon. Praise Him, all stars of light. Praise Him, heaven of heavens, ye waters higher than the heavens. Let them praise the Eternal's name, for He commanded, and they were created. He fixed them fast forevermore. He set them boundaries they should never pass. Praise the Eternal from the earth, ye depths of ocean and ye waterspouts, lightning and hail and snow and ice, storms carrying out His will, mountains and every hill, fruit trees and every cedar, wild animals and every beast, crawling things, birds on the wing, kings of earth, every nation, princes and all authorities, young men and maidens too, old men and boys. Let them praise the Eternal's name, for His name only is supreme. His majesty is above heaven and earth, and He has raised His people to high honor. To praise Him is for all His faithful, for Israel, a folk pleasing to Him. Hallelujah! Sing a new song to the Eternal. Praise Him where His faithful gather. Let Israel be joyful in their Maker. Let the sons of Sion triumph in their King. Let them dance in praise of Him. Make melody to Him with drum and lyre. For the Eternal delights in His people, adorning the afflicted with a victory. Let the faithful exult over their triumph. Shout joyfully in their great temple. God's praise is upon their lips, and a sharp sword is in their hands, for vengeance upon pagans, for punishment on nations, putting their monarchs into chains, their nobles into iron gyves, to execute on such their appointed doom.
This is an honor for God's faithful ones. You've been listening to the Word of God from the Book of Psalms. Providing you with oil for your lamp. Welcome to Logos, the Word of God, from the Book of Revelation. John, to the seven churches of Asia, grace to you, and peace from He who is, and was, and is coming, and from the seven spirits before His throne, and from Jesus Christ, the faithful witness, the firstborn from the dead, and the prince over kings of earth, to Him who loves us and has loosed us from our sins by shedding His blood. He has made us a realm of priests for His God and Father. To Him be glory and dominion forever and ever. Amen. Lo, He is coming on the clouds to be seen by every eye, even by those who impaled Him, and all the tribes of earth shall wail because of Him. Even so, Amen. I am the Alpha and the Omega, saith the Lord God, who is, and was, and is coming, the Almighty. I, John, your brother and your companion, in the distress and realm and patient endurance which Jesus brings, found myself in the island called Patmos, for adhering to God's word and the testimony of Jesus. On the Lord's day I found myself wrapped in the Spirit, and I heard a loud voice behind me like a trumpet calling, "Write your vision in a book, and send it to the seven churches, to Ephesus, and Smyrna, and Pergamum, and Thyatira, and Sardis, and Philadelphia, and Laodicea." So I turned to see whose voice it was that spoke to me, and on turning around I saw seven golden lampstands, and in the middle of the lampstands one who resembled a human being, with a long robe, with a belt of gold around his breast. His head and hair were white as wool, white as snow. His eyes flashed like fire. His feet glowed like finely burnished bronze. His voice sounded like many waves, and in his right hand he held seven stars. A sharp sword with a double edge issued from his mouth, and his face shone like the sun in full strength. When I saw him, I fell at his feet like a dead man, but he laid his hand on me, saying, "Be not afraid, I am the first and the last. I was dead, and here I am alive forevermore, holding the keys that unlock death and Hades. Write down your vision of what is and to be hereafter. As for the secret symbol of the seven stars which you have seen in my right hand, and the seven golden lampstands, the seven stars are the angels of the seven churches, and the seven lampstands are the seven churches. To the angel of the church at Ephesus, write thus, These are the words of Him who holds the seven stars in His right hand, who moves among the seven golden lampstands. I know your doings, your hard work, and your patient endurance. I know that you cannot bear wicked men, and that you have tested those who style themselves apostles. No apostles they, and detected them to be liars. I know that you are enduring patiently, and have borne up for my sake, and have not wearied. But I have this against you. You have given up loving one another as you did at first. Now remember the height from which you have fallen. Repent, and act as you did at first. If not, I will come to you very soon and remove your lampstand, unless you repent. Still you have this in your favor. You hate the practices of the Nicolaitans, and I hate them too. Let anyone who has an ear listen to what the Spirit says to the churches. The conqueror I will allow to eat from the tree of life, which is within the paradise of God.
Then to the angel of the church at Smyrna write thus, These are the words of the first and the last, who was dead and came to life. I know your distress and your poverty, but you are rich. I know how you are being slandered by those who style themselves Jews. No Jews are they, but a mere synagogue of Satan. Have no fear of what you are to suffer. The devil is indeed going to put some of you in prison, that you may be tested. You will have a distressful 10 days. Be faithful, though you have to die for it, and I will give you the crown of life. Let anyone who has an ear listen to what the Spirit says to the churches. The conqueror shall not be injured by the second death. Then to the angel of the church at Pergamum write thus, These are the words of him who wields the sharp sword with the double edge. I know where you dwell, where Satan sits enthroned, and yet you adhere to my name. You have not renounced your faith in me, even during the days when my witness, my faithful Antipas, was martyred in your midst, where Satan dwells. But I have one or two things against you. You have some adherents there of the tenets of Balaam, who taught Balak how to set a pitfall before the sons of Israel, by making them eat food which had been sacrificed to idols and to give way to sexual vice. So even with you, you likewise have some adherents of the tenets of the Nicolaitans. Repent. If not, I will very soon come to you and make war upon them with the sword of my mouth. Let anyone who has an ear listen to what the Spirit says to the churches. The conqueror I will allow to share the hidden manna, and I will give him a white stone inscribed with a new name, unknown to any but him who receives it. Then to the angel of the church at Thyatira write thus, These are the words of the Son of God, whose eyes flash like fire and whose feet glow like bronze. I know your doings, your love and loyalty and service and patient endurance. I know you are doing more than you did at first. Still, I have this against you. You are tolerating that Jezebel of a woman who styles herself a prophetess and seduces my servants by teaching them to give way to sexual vice and to eat food which has been sacrificed to idols. I have given her time to repent, but she refuses to repent of her sexual vice. Lo, I will lay her on a sick bed and bring her paramours into sore distress, if they do not repent of her practices. Her children I will exterminate. So shall all the churches know that I am the searcher of the inmost heart. I will requite each of you according to what you have done. But for the rest of you at Thyatira, for all who do not hold to these tenets, for those who have not, in their phrase, fathomed the deep mysteries of Satan, for you, this is my word. I impose no fresh burden on you. Only hold to what you have till such time as I come. And the conqueror, he who till the end lays to heart the duties I enjoin, I will give him authority over the nations. Aye, he will shepherd them with an iron flail, shattering them like a potter's jars, as I myself have received authority from my Father. Also I will grant him to see the morning star. Let anyone who has an ear listen to what the Spirit says to the churches. Then to the angel of the church at Sardis write thus, These are the words of him who holds the 7 spirits of God and the 7 stars. I know your doings. You have the name of being alive, but you are dead. Wake up. Rally what is still left to you, though it is on the very point of death, for I find that nothing you have done is complete in the eyes of my God. Now remember what you have received and heard. Hold to it and repent.
If you will not wake up, I am coming like a thief. You will not know at what hour I am coming upon you. If you will not wake up, I am coming like a thief. You will not know at what hour I am coming upon you. If you will not wake up, I am coming like a thief. You will not know at what hour I am coming upon you. Still you have a few souls at Sardis who have not soiled their raiment. They shall walk beside me in white, for they deserve to. The conqueror shall be clad in white raiment. I will never erase his name from the book of life, but will own him openly before my Father and before his angels. Let anyone who has an ear listen to what the Spirit says to the churches. You've been listening to the Word of God from the book of Revelation. Listen to this from the book of Isaiah. Here is what the Eternal said to me with overwhelming force, as he warned me not to take the line of this people. Do not call out danger when this people calls out danger. Have no fear of what they fear. Never dread it. The danger lies with the Lord of hosts. 'Tis he whom you should fear. 'Tis he whom you should dread. Over him, like a stone in the road, both houses of Israel shall trip and tumble. To the Jerusalemites he is a trap and snare. Many shall trip and fall with a crash. Many shall be caught and captured. I will seal up my message and commit my counsel to the safe keeping of my pupils. Then I will wait on for the Eternal, who now hides his face from the house of Israel. I will hope for him. I and the two children whom the Eternal has given me are omens and portents set in Israel by the Lord of hosts, who dwells on Zion Hill. When they tell you to consult mediums and ghosts that cheep and gibber in low murmurs, ask them if a nation should not rather consult its God. Say, why consult the dead on behalf of the living? Consult the message and counsel of God. But that will only be their cry when there is no dawn of hope for them any more. They shall roam through the land, hard-pressed and hungry, hunger driving them to rage, till they curse their King and God. They shall gaze up to heaven and look around upon the earth, only to see distress and darkness, anguish and utter gloom, poor waifs of men. Whom is he going to instruct, they say of me? To whom does he mean to impart his oracles? Is it to babies newly weaned, just taken from the breast? For he does nothing but stammer about law upon law, line upon line, a little here, a little there. Yes, and through stammering lips, and in a foreign tongue, God will talk to this people. The God who told them once where true rest lay, rest for worn souls, refreshing rest, and yet they would not listen. So, law upon law it shall be, law upon law, line upon line, a little here, a little there. That will be all the Eternal has to say to them, to make them trip and tumble backwards till they are caught and captured. You scoffers ruling in Jerusalem here, listen to this word from the Eternal. You think you have struck terms with death and made your compact with the powers of doom, so that the surging scourge of a flood can never reach you, since you are safe behind a lie and sheltered by a falsehood. Well, this is the Lord God's word. Here I lay Zion's foundation, a rare and tested stone, secure and solid. He who has faith in me will never flinch. I will build Zion up with justice and mold it upon equity. But your safe place,
the hail shall sweep away, the floods shall whelm your shelter. Your terms with death shall be revoked, and your compact with doom shall never hold. When the flood rushes over, down you go. Under its surge you sink. Every morning it surges, by day and by night. And you learn your lesson to your terror. Your bed is too short. You cannot stretch yourself. Your rug is too narrow to cover you. For the Eternal shall arise, as at Mount Perazim, rise in wrath as in the glen of Gibeon, to deal as though he dealt with foreigners, to do his task, a task so strange to him. Now cease your scoffing, lest your ties be drawn the tighter, for I have heard the Lord of hosts decree doom fixed and final for the world. You've been listening to the Word of God from the book of Isaiah. You can hear this message and more online at logosradio.info. Promoting circumcision of the heart. Welcome to Logos, the Word of God, from the book of Jeremiah. This message came to Jeremiah from the Eternal. Go down to the potter's house, and there I will let you hear what I have to say. So I went down to the potter's house. He was at work with his wheel, and whenever any vessel he was making got spoiled in his hands, he remolded it to please himself till he was satisfied. Then the Eternal's word came to me, O house of Israel, can I not do to you as this potter does? Why, as the clay in the potter's hands, so you are in my hands. At one time I may speak of tearing up a nation or kingdom, breaking it down and destroying it. But if that nation turns from its evil, I will change my mind about the evil that I thought about inflicting upon it. Again, I may speak of building up a nation or kingdom, of planting it, but if that nation does evil in my sight by refusing to listen to my voice, then I will change my mind about the benefits which I meant to bestow upon it. So give the men of Judah and the citizens of Jerusalem this message from the Eternal. I am shaping a calamity for you and devising a plan against you. Ah, turn every one of you from your evil courses. Amend your life and work. They will say, it is no use to talk. We mean to live as we choose and follow every man of us our own evil, stubborn minds. This is what the Eternal says. Inquire among the nations if ever the like of this was ever heard, the awful, the appalling thing that maiden Israel has done. Does hoarfrost ever leave Mount Sarion, or snow from Lebanon? Do cold streams from the hills ever run dry? And yet my people have forgotten me and sacrificed to no gods. They stumble as they pass along the old path, and then they take to bypaths of their own, badly made, till their country goes to ruin, a scorn and a horror for all time, at which the passer-by is shocked and openly derides. Like a sirocco I will scatter them in flight before their foe. My back and not my face I turn to them upon their day of woe. Come on, they said, let us contrive a plot against Jeremiah. We shall not fail to get advice about it from the priests or counsel from the sages, or some inspiration from the prophets. Come on, let us undermine him with some slander. Let us note any word he utters. Note them, O Eternal, listen to my foes. Is good to be repaid by evil?
They have dug a pit to take my life. Men for whom once, remember, I made intercession, pleading in thy presence to avert thy wrath from them. Leave their children to fall by famine. Throw them to the sword. May their wives be childless and widows. Their men die by pestilence. Their young men be slain in war. Let shrieks rise from their homes, when suddenly thou bringest upon them the raiders. For they have dug a pit to capture me, and hidden traps to catch my feet. But, O Eternal, well thou knowest all their murderous moves against me. Never pardon their iniquity, never blot out their sin. Trip them till they crash before thee. Deal with them in thy day of anger. The Eternal said to me, Go and get a potter's jar of clay. Get some of the leading laymen and some of the priests, and go to the valley belonging to Ben-Hinnom, close to the entry of the potsherd gate, and there announce the message I give you, saying, Listen to the word of the Eternal, O kings of Judah and citizens of Jerusalem. This is what the Lord of hosts, the God of Israel, says. I am bringing disaster on this city that will make the ears of every hearer ring. Because the people have forsaken me and desecrated this valley by sacrificing here to foreign gods, which neither they nor their fathers ever knew, kings of Judah have drenched this valley with innocent blood, erecting shrines to Baal for burning alive their children as they sacrifice to Baal. A thing I never ordered, never mentioned, a thing that never entered my mind. So the day will come, the Eternal declares, when its name shall no longer be Topheth or the valley belonging to Ben-Hinnom, but the Valley of Slaughter. I will empty out here this jar full of plans made by Judah and Jerusalem. I will make them fall by the sword before their enemies and die by the hand of murderous pursuers, leaving their corpses as food for the wild birds and wild beasts. I will make this city a desolation and a scorn, so that any passerby shall whistle in surprise and horror at my crushing blows. I will make the citizens eat the flesh of their own sons and daughters, and every man shall eat the flesh of his fellow, in the siege and the straits by which their enemies and murderous pursuers hem them in. Then you must break the jar in the presence of the men who have accompanied you, giving them this message from the Lord of hosts. I will break this people and this city, just as one breaks a potter's jar, so that it cannot be repaired. That is how I will treat this city and its citizens, says the Eternal. I will desecrate this city like Topheth, and make the house of Jerusalem and the kings of Judah as unclean as Topheth. All the houses on whose roofs sacrifice was offered to the starry host, and libations poured out in honor of foreign gods. You've been listening to the Word of God from the book of Jeremiah. Listen now to the Word of God from the book of Zechariah. This is the word of the Eternal for Zerubbabel. Not by fighting, not by force, but by my Spirit, so the Lord of hosts declares. What are you, O mighty mountain? Be level ground before Zerubbabel. Then shall he bring out the capping stone amid shouts of splendid, splendid. This message from the Eternal also came to me. As the hands of Zerubbabel laid the foundations of this house, so shall his hands finish it, showing you that the Lord of hosts did send me to you. For any who despise the day of small things shall rejoice then to behold the final plumb line in Zerubbabel's hands.
Once more I raised my eyes, and I looked, and there was a flying scroll. He asked me, "What do you see?" I said, "I see a flying scroll, 30 feet long and 15 feet broad. This," he said to me, "is the curse that is to scour all the land." How long the thief has gone unpunished? How long the perjurer has gone unpunished? So I will make the curse fly far, the Lord of hosts declares, till it enters the house of the thief, and the house of him who perjures by my name, and it shall cling inside the house and consume it, timber and stones and all. Then the angel who talked to me came forward and said to me, "Raise your eyes and look at this barrel which is emerging." I said, "What is it?" He answered, "The barrel which you see emerging is their iniquity all over the land." Then a disc of lead was lifted, and there sat a woman inside the barrel. "This," he said, "is sin." And he pushed her down inside the barrel and flung the leaden cover over the opening. Then, raising my eyes, I looked, and I saw two women advancing, with the wind in their wings. They had wings like the wings of a stork, and they lifted the barrel high between earth and heaven. I said to the angel who talked to me, "Where are they carrying the barrel?" He replied, "To the land of Shinar, to build a shed for it, and as soon as the shed is ready, the barrel shall be placed there on its own base." Once more I raised my eyes and looked. There were four chariots coming out between two mountains of bronze. The first chariot had chestnut horses, the second had black horses, the third had white horses, and the fourth had dappled horses. Then I spoke to the angel who talked to me. I asked, "What are these, sir?" The angel answered, "They are going out to the four winds of heaven after they have presented themselves before the Lord of all the earth. The black horses go to the north country, the white horses go to the east, the dappled to the south, and the chestnuts to the west country." They were eager to be off and patrol the earth. So he said, "Off with you, patrol the earth." And they patrolled the earth. Then he called to me, "Look, those who go to the north country will satisfy my anger against the north country." This word from the Eternal came to me, "Take the silver and gold offered by Heldai, Tobijah, Jediah, and Josiah, the son of Zephaniah, the exiles who have arrived from Babylon, in order to make a crown, and place the crown on the head of Zerubbabel, the son of Shealtiel. Tell them this from the Lord of hosts. Here is the man called the Scion. He shall flourish where he is rooted, and he it is who shall rebuild the temple of the Eternal. He shall wear royal authority and sit enthroned to govern. Joshua shall be priest at his right hand, and both shall hold counsel in harmony. The crown shall lie inside the temple of the Eternal as a memorial to Heldai, Tobijah, Jediah, and Josiah, the son of Zephaniah. Those who are far away shall also come and work at rebuilding the Eternal's temple. So shall you know the Eternal did send me to you." You've been listening to the Word of God from the book of Zechariah. Today's proclamation comes from the Word of God from the book of Hebrews. Now faith means that we are confident of what we hope for, convinced of what we do not see. It was for this that the men of old won their record. It was by faith we understand that the world was fashioned by the Word of God, and thus the visible was made out of the invisible. It was by faith that Abel offered God a richer sacrifice than Cain did, and thus won from God the record of being just on the score of what he gave. He died, but his faith is speaking to us still.
It was by faith that Enoch was taken to heaven, so that he never died. He was not overtaken by death, for God had taken him away. For before he was taken to heaven,

which he would receive as an inheritance. He went forth, although he did not know where he was to go. It was by faith that he sojourned in the promised land, as in a foreign country, residing in tents, as did Isaac and Jacob, who were co-heirs with him of the same promise. He was waiting for the city with its fixed foundations, whose builder and maker is God. It was by faith that even Sarah got strength to conceive, bearing a son when she was past the age for it, because she considered that she could rely on him who gave the promise. Thus, a single man, though physically impotent, had issue in number like the stars of heaven, countless as the sand of the seashore. These all died in faith, without obtaining the promises. They only saw them far away and hailed them, owning that they were strangers and exiles upon the earth. Now people who speak in this way plainly show that they are in search of a fatherland. If they thought of the land that they left behind, they would have had time to go back, but they really aspire to a better land in heaven. That is why God is not ashamed to be called their God. He has prepared a city for them. It was by faith that when Abraham was put to the test, that he sacrificed Isaac. He was ready to sacrifice his only son, although he had received the promises, and he had been told that it was through Isaac that your offspring shall be reckoned. For he considered that God was even able to raise men from the dead. Hence he did get him back, by what was a parable of the resurrection. It was by faith that Isaac blessed Jacob and Esau in connection with the future. It was by faith that when Jacob was dying, he blessed each of the sons of Joseph, bending in prayer over the head of his staff. It was by faith that Joseph, at his end, thought about the exodus of the sons of Israel and gave orders about his own bones. It was by faith that Moses was hidden for 3 months after birth by his parents because they saw the child was beautiful and had no dread of the royal decree. It was by faith that Moses refused when he had grown up to be called the son of the Pharaoh's daughter. Ill treatment with God's people he preferred to the passing pleasures of sin, considering that obloquy with the Messiah to be richer wealth than Egypt's treasures, for he had an eye to the reward. It was by faith that he left Egypt, not by any fear of the king's wrath, like one who saw the king invisible. He never flinched. It was by faith that he celebrated the Passover and performed the sprinkling by blood so that the destroying angel might not touch Israel's firstborn. It was by faith that they crossed the Red Sea like dry land. When the Egyptians attempted it, they were drowned. It was by faith that the walls of Jericho collapsed after being surrounded for only 7 days. And it was by faith that Rahab the harlot did not perish along with those who were disobedient, as she had given a friendly welcome to the scouts. And what more shall I say? Time would fail me to tell of Gideon, of Barak, of Samson and Jephthah, of David and Samuel and the prophets, men who by faith conquered kingdoms, administered justice, obtained promises, shut the mouths of lions, quenched the power of fire, escaped the edge of the sword, from weakness won to strength, proved valiant in warfare, and routed hosts of foreigners. Some were given back to their womenkind, raised from the very dead. Others were broken on the wheel, refusing to accept release that they might obtain a better resurrection. Others again had to experience scoffs and scourging, aye, chains and imprisonment. They were stoned, sawn in two, and cut to pieces. They had to roam about in sheepskins and goatskins, forlorn, oppressed,

ill-treated, men of whom the world was not worthy, wandering in the desert and among the hills, in caves and gullies. They all won their record for faith, but the promise they did not obtain. God had something better in store for us. He would not have them perfected apart from us. You've been listening to the Word of God from the Book of Hebrews. Providing you with oil for your lamp. You're listening to Logos, the Word of God. Today's proclamation comes from the Word of God in the book of Deuteronomy. So Moses uttered the words of this song from beginning to end, in the hearing of all the assembly of Israel. Hearken to my song, O heaven, let earth listen to my lips. May my message drop like rain, my speech distill as dew, like mists on the green growth, like showers upon the grass, for I proclaim what the Eternal is. O praise him for his greatness, steadfast he rules aright, his methods all in order due, a God, trusty and wholly true, upright and honest. His sons, have depraved themselves. To him they prove untrue, a shifty, crafty crew. And this, from you to the Eternal, unfeeling, senseless folk? Was he not your own father who made and molded you? Remember the days of old. Review the years, age after age. Ask your sires to tell you, ask your seniors to repeat, how the Most High placed the nations, parting out mankind. How one by one he fixed the folks, each with its guardian angel. But Jacob became the Eternal's share, Israel his very own. He found them in a desert land, a howling empty waste, circled around them, cared for them, and kept them as the apple of his eye. As an eagle stirs its nestlings, fluttering above its brood, spreading its wings to catch them, carrying them on its pinions, so the Eternal alone was their own leader, and never a foreign god with him. He made them masters of the highlands, living off the hills, sucking honey from the very crags and oil from flinty rocks, with curds from cows and milk from sheep, fat flesh of lambs and rams, from bullocks of Bashan and of goats, with the finest flour of wheat, with grapes' blood you drank it foaming. So Jacob ate their fill, Jeshurun fattened and grew restive. Aye, you fattened gross and gorged. They forsook God who made them, scorned the steadfast one, their succor, stirred him to jealousy with their foreign gods, angered him with hateful idols. They sacrificed to demons, to no gods, gods who were utter strangers, to newcomers of gods, whom your fathers never knew. The steadfast one, your sire, you never heeded, the God who bore you, him you forgot. But when the Eternal saw it, he spurned them, vexed with his sons and daughters. I will hide my face from them, said he, and see what will become of them, for a self-willed race are they, children devoid of loyalty. They have made me jealous of what is no live God, vexing me with their vanities, so I will make them jealous of what is not a nation, vexing them with an impious folk. My wrath has flared up, flaming to the nether world itself, burning up the earth and all it bears, setting the roots of the hills ablaze. I will heap woes on them and ply all my arrows against them, famine wasting them here, plague and fever there, sending wild beasts to tear them, reptiles to poison them,
in the open field, death by the sword, inside the house, a panic for youths and girls alike, for infants and gray hairs. I had meant to finish them off, to blot them from men's memory, but I feared their foes would vaunt, their enemies would shout in error, "Our hand has won a noble victory. This deed was none of the Eternals." For a fatuous folk are the foe, devoid of all sense. Were they wise, they would understand, they would see their own fate at the end. For how could 1,000 be chased by one man? How could 10,000 be routed by two? Unless their steadfast one had sold them, unless the Eternal had given them up. The foe's strength is not like our strength, as the foe themselves admit. Their vine comes from the stock of Sodom, from the gardens of Gomorrah. Poisonous are their grapes, bitter their bunches. Their wine is a reptile's venom, the cobra's pitiless poison. Have I not stored up this, their guilt? Do I not hold it in reserve for them, against the day of vengeance and requital, when they collapse? Aye, the hour of their disaster is at hand. Their doom is on them, for the Eternal will right his people's wrongs. He will be sorry for his servants when he sees them powerless, dispeopled to a man. He will ask, "What of their gods, the steadfast ones they relied on, who ate the fat slices of their sacrifices and drank the wine of their libations? Let them come to your aid. Let them protect you." Ah, learn that I am the real God. There is no God but me. Mine is the power of death and life. I heal the wounds I made. I raise my hand to heaven and swear that by my life eternal. I will whet my flashing blade, gripping justice by the hilt, wreaking vengeance on my foes, punishing my enemies. I drench my arrows in their blood, my blade devours their bodies, blood of the slain and prisoners, of braves with flowing locks. Hail his people, O ye pagans, for he avenges the blood of his servants, wreaking vengeance on his foes and purging his people's land. You've been listening to the Word of God from the book of Deuteronomy. Delivering advanced knowledge of what lies ahead. You're listening to Logos, the Word of God, from the books of Isaiah and Revelation. Down with you, sit in the dust, O maiden Babylon. No throne for you, sit on the ground, Lady Chaldea. Never shall you again be dainty and delicate. Grind meal at the handmill. Off with your veil, strip your skirts, unbare your thighs, wade through the streams. For I am taking vengeance. I will not relent, says our Deliverer. Sit silent in the dark, Lady Chaldea. Never again shall you be queen, a mistress over realms. When in anger with my people, I let my own land be defiled, putting them into your power. You had no pity on them. You pressed your heavy yoke, even on the aged. You thought that you would last forever, mistress for all time. You thought nothing of your cruelty, reckless of all that it would bring. So listen to this, you luxurious creature, lolling at your ease, thinking to yourself, "I am supreme. Never shall I be widowed, never suffer loss of children." Both sorrows shall befall you, in a moment, on one day. Widowhood and loss of children, they are on you suddenly. In spite of all your magic spells and mighty magic, though you feared nothing in your tyranny, thinking that no one saw you, it was your own magic craft and cunning that misled you, till you thought to yourself, "I am supreme."
Therefore, evil shall assail you, that you know no spells to avert, and mischief shall befall you, you cannot ward from you, and a sudden crash of ruin you know not how to evade. Go on with your spells. Practice all your magic arts. Perhaps you will make something of them. Perhaps be able to scare off your foes. You have worn yourself out with them all. Let the astrologers come forward now. Let the stargazers save you now, who calculate the future month by month. They fare no better than the straw burned by a fire. They cannot save their own lives from the flames of war. And that is all you find, the men for whom you spent yourself from youth. Away they stagger, scattering, all of them, and there is none to save you. After that I saw another angel descend from heaven, great in might. His radiance lit up the earth, and with a strong voice he shouted aloud, "Fallen! Fallen is Babylon the Great, a haunt of demons now, the den of all foul spirits, a cage for every foul and loathsome bird. For all nations have drunk the wine of the passion of her vice. The kings of earth have committed vice with her, and by the wealth of her wantonness, earth's traders have grown rich." And I heard another voice from heaven crying, "Come out of her, O my people, that you share not her sins, that you partake not of her plagues. For high as heaven her sins are heaped, and God calls her misdeeds to reckoning. Render to her what she rendered to others, aye, double the doom for all she has done. Mix her draught double in the cup that she mixed for others. As she gloried and played the wanton, so give her like measure of torture and tears. Since in her heart she vaunts, 'A queen I sit, no widow I, tears I shall never know,' so shall her plagues fall in a single day, pestilence, tears, and famine. She shall be burnt with fire, for strong is God the Lord her judge." You've been listening to What Lies Ahead from the books of Isaiah and Revelation. You're listening to Logos, the Word of God, from the book of Matthew. Then Jesus again addressed them in parables. "The realm of heaven," he said, "may be compared to a king who gave a marriage banquet in honor of his son. He sent his servants to summon the invited guests to the feast, but they would not come. Once more he sent some other servants, saying, 'Tell the invited guests, here is my supper all prepared. My oxen and fat cattle are killed, and everything is ready. Come to the marriage banquet.' But they paid no attention and went off, one to his estate, another to his business, while the rest seized his servants and ill-treated them and killed them. The king was enraged. He sent his troops and destroyed those murderers and burned up their city. Then he said to his servants, 'The marriage banquet is all ready, but the invited guests did not deserve it. So go to the byways and invite anyone you meet to the marriage banquet.' And those servants went out on the roads and gathered all they met, bad and good alike. Thus the marriage banquet was supplied with guests. When the king came in to view his guests, he saw a man there who was not dressed in a wedding robe. So he said to him, 'My man, how did you get in here without a wedding robe?' The man was speechless. Then the king said to his servants, 'Take him hand and foot and throw him outside out into the darkness. There men will wail and gnash their teeth, for many are invited, but few are chosen.' Then the Pharisees went and plotted to trap him in talk. They sent their disciples with the Herodians, who said, 'Teacher, we know you are sincere and that you teach the way of God honestly and fearlessly. You do not court human favor. Tell us then,
What do you think about this? Is it right to pay taxes to Caesar or not? But Jesus detected their malice. He said, Why do you tempt me, you hypocrites? Show me the coin for taxes. So they brought him a shilling. Then Jesus said to them, Whose likeness, whose inscription is this? Caesar's, they said. Then he told them, Give Caesar what belongs to Caesar. Give God what belongs to God. When they heard that, they marveled, and then they left him and went away. That same day some Sadducees came up to him, men who hold there is no resurrection. They put this question to him, Teacher, Moses said that if anyone dies without children, his brother is to espouse his wife and raise offspring for his brother. Now there were seven brothers in our number. The first married and died. As he had no children, he left his wife to his brother. The same happened to the second and the third, down to the seventh. After them, the woman died. Now at the resurrection, whose wife will she be? They all had her. Jesus answered them, You go wrong because you understand neither the Scriptures nor the power of God. At the resurrection, people neither marry nor are married. They are like the angels of God in heaven. And as for the resurrection of the dead, have you not read what was said to you by God? I am the God of Abraham, and the God of Isaac, and the God of Jacob. He is not a God of dead people, but of living. And when the crowds heard this, they were astounded at his teaching. The Pharisees, hearing that he had silenced the Sadducees, mustered their forces, and one of them, a jurist, put a question in order to tempt him. Teacher, he said, what is the greatest command in the law? He replied, You must love the Lord your God with your whole heart, with your whole soul, and with your whole mind. This is the greatest and the chief command. There is a second like it. You must love your neighbor as yourself. The whole law and the prophets hang on these two commands. You've been listening to the Word of God from the book of Matthew.

0: providing you with oil for your lamp. Welcome to Logos, the Word of God, from the book of Luke. It was shortly afterwards that Jesus made his way to a town called Nain, accompanied by his disciples and a large crowd. Just as he was near the gate of the town, there was a dead man being carried out. He was the only son of his mother, and she was a widow. Numbers from the town were with her, and when the Lord saw her, he felt pity for her and said to her, "Do not weep." Then he went forward and touched the bier. The bearers stopped. "Young man," he said, "I bid you rise." Then the corpse sat up and began to speak, and Jesus gave him back to his mother. All were seized with awe and glorified God. "A great prophet has appeared among us," they said. "God has visited his people." And this story of Jesus spread through the whole of Judea and all through the surrounding country. John's disciples reported all this to him. So John summoned two of his disciples and sent them to ask the Lord, "Are you the coming one, or are we to look for someone else?" When the men reached Jesus, they said, "John the Baptist has sent us to ask you if you are the coming one, or if we are to look out for someone else." Jesus, at that moment, was healing many people of diseases and complaints and evil spirits. He also bestowed sight on many blind folk. So he replied, "Go and report to John what you have seen and heard, that the blind see, the lame walk, lepers are cleansed, the deaf hear, the dead are raised, and to the poor the gospel is preached. And blessed is he who is repelled by nothing in me." When John's messengers had gone, he proceeded to speak to the crowds about John. "What did you go out to see? A reed swayed by the wind? Come, what did you go out to see? A man arrayed in soft robes? Those who are gorgeously dressed and luxurious live in royal palaces. Come, what did you go out to see? A prophet? Yes, I tell you, and far more than a prophet. This is he of whom it is written, 'Here I send my messenger before your face, to prepare the way for you.' I tell you, among the sons of women, no prophet is greater than John. And yet, the least in the realm of God is greater than he is." On hearing all this, the people and the tax gatherers acknowledged the justice of God, as they had been baptized with the baptism of John. But the Pharisees and the jurists, who had refused his baptism, frustrated God's purpose for themselves. "To what then shall I compare the men of this generation? What are they like? Like children sitting at the marketplace and calling to one another, 'We piped to you and you would not dance. We lamented and you would not weep. For John the Baptist has come, eating no bread and drinking no wine, and you say, he has a devil. The Son of Man has come, eating and drinking, and you say, he is a glutton and a drunkard, a friend of tax gatherers and sinners. Nevertheless, wisdom is vindicated by all her children." One of the Pharisees asked him to dinner. And entering the house of the Pharisee, he reclined at table. Now there was a woman in the town who was a sinner, and when she found out that Jesus was at table in the house of the Pharisee, she brought an alabaster flask of perfume and stood behind him at his feet in tears. As her tears began to wet his feet, she wiped them with the hair of her head, pressing kisses on them and anointing them with perfume. When his host, the Pharisee, noticed this, he said to himself, "If he was a prophet, he would know what sort of woman this is who is touching him, for she is a sinner." Then Jesus addressed him. "Simon," he said, "I have something to say to you." "Speak, teacher," he said. "There was a moneylender who had two debtors. One owed him 50 pounds, and the other 5. As they were both unable to pay, he freely forgave them both. Tell me now, which of them will love him the most? I suppose, said Simon, the man who had the most forgiven. Quite right, he said. Then, turning to the woman, he said to Simon, You see this woman? When I came into your house, you never gave me water for my feet, while she has wet my feet with her tears and wiped them with her hair. You never gave me a kiss, while ever since she came in, she has kept pressing kisses on my feet. You never anointed my head with oil, while she has anointed my feet with perfume. Therefore, I tell you, many as her sins are, they are forgiven, for her love is great. Whereas he to whom little is forgiven has but little love. And he said to her, Your sins are forgiven. His fellow guests began to say to themselves, Who is this to forgive even sins? But he said to the woman, Your faith has saved you. Go in peace. You've been listening to the Word of God from the book of Luke. Encouraging you to answer God's call to patient endurance. Welcome to Logos, the Word of God, from the book of Isaiah. Lo, the Eternal soon shall lay the earth bare and wild, rendering it shapeless and scattering its inhabitants. The priest shall fare no better than the plain man, the master shall fare like the slave, mistress like maid, seller like buyer, borrower like lender, and creditor like debtor. The earth shall be laid all bare, the world shall be stripped empty. Such is the sentence of the Eternal. The earth is drooping, withering, the world is waning, withering, and the sky wanes with the earth. For the earth has been polluted by the dwellers on its face, loose to laws and scorning statutes, breaking the eternal compact. Therefore a curse is crushing the earth, alighting on its guilty folk. Mortals are dying off, till few are left. The vine juice fails, the vines are dry. The land cries out for wine, and merrymakers sigh. No lilting now of tambourines, no lilting now of lutes, no sounds of revelry, no singing as the wine is drunk, for any liquor has a bitter taste. Towns fall to pieces, each man bolts his door. Gladness has gone from the earth, and pleasure is no more. The cities are left desolate, their gates are battered down, and few are left on earth, as few as berries, once the olive boughs are shaken, as grapes, once the vintage has been taken. Some at this raise shouts of joy, acclaiming overseas the Eternal's might, bidding the east own the Eternal's might, and western shores acknowledge Israel's God. From earth's far bounds the chorus sounds, Now glory dawns for upright men. But ah, I'm in misery, alas, in utter misery. For the plunderers plunder on, they are plundering still. Panic and pitfall and snares await you, O dwellers upon the earth. He who scurries from the panic steps into a pit. He creeps out and is caught within a snare. For the sluices of high heaven are opened, and earth shakes to its foundations. Earth breaks to pieces. Earth is split in pieces. Earth shakes to pieces. Earth reels like a drunken man. Earth rocks like a hammock under the weight of its wrongdoing. Earth falls down to rise no more. And then shall the Eternal punish the hosts of high heaven above and kings on earth below, bundling them into a dungeon, penning them inside a prison till their day of doom arrives. The moon shall move under a veil, the sun shall pale, when the Eternal is enthroned on Sion, revealed in radiant splendor to his sheiks. Then on this hill of Sion, for all nations, the Lord of hosts will spread a banquet of rich food and of rare wines, of marrowy dainties and of choice old wines. And on this mountain shall he strip away the mourning shroud from all mankind, the veil of sorrow from all nations, displacing death forevermore. So shall he wipe the tears from every face, and free his own folk from taunts everywhere. 'Tis the Eternal's own decree. Pass into your chamber, O my people, shut the door behind you, hide yourself inside a moment, till his wrath blows by. For here is the Eternal, issuing forth to punish mortals for their guilt. Earth shall reveal the bloodshed on her face, and make all murders plain. Then, with his great, grim, sweeping sword, shall the Eternal punish on that day the snake in its flight, the snake in its coils, the Nile dragon shall he slay. That day the Eternal shall be threshing grain from the Euphrates even to Egypt, and glean you one by one, O Israel. That day, when the great trumpet sounds, men once forlorn in far Assyria, men outcasts within Egypt's bounds, shall wend their way back to Jerusalem to worship the Eternal on the sacred hill. Thou art my God, O Eternal, I adore thee, I extol thee, for wonders planned of old and brought to pass. Cities thou hast laid in heaps, citadels in ruins, proud castles are no more, none shall rebuild them. At this tyrants own thy might, and pagan capitals hold thee in awe. For haughty pride thou layest low. To hapless men thou art a strength to the forlorn in woe, a shelter from the storm, a shade in heat, silencing proud men as they shout, and humbling tyrants. On that day men shall say, "Here is our God, at last, for whose aid we have waited. Here is the Eternal for whom we were waiting. O joy, O rapture, he has aided us. For here on this hill shall the Eternal grant us rest. But Moab yonder shall be trampled down like straw among the dung, though Moab stretches out his hands as swimmers spread their hands to swim, his pride shall be abased, and all his craft with him. On that day this shall be the song for Judah's land. Ours is a strong, sure city, safe with walls and ramparts, set by him. Open its gates for the upright, for folk who keep the faith. Thou dost protect and prosper steadfast souls, for they rely on thee. Always rely on the Eternal, for the Eternal's strength endures. He has thrown down the dwellers on high, the towering city, leveling it to the earth, laying it low in the dust, till the oppressed can tread over it, and the forlorn walk over it. For upright men, the course is smooth. For honest men, thou makest the way straight. And we have been waiting for thee, O Eternal, yearning for a sight of thee. We have been yearning for thee in the night, our spirits eagerly in search of thee. For thy judgments bring men light, till very pagans learn the right. But evil men, who even in a good land will not learn to be good, they cease to be. The wicked shall be swept away, and the Eternal's majesty they shall not see. Thou art in action, and they see nothing. Let them see to their confusion, see thy jealous care for thine own folk. Let the fire kept for thy foes extinguish them, O Eternal. But, O, maintain our welfare, for whatever we achieve is all thy doing. O thou Eternal, our own God, others have been ruling us, but thine own authority alone today we own. These lords are dead and gone, ghosts that return no more. Thou hast demolished them, making their memory fade. Thou hast added to our nation, extending its frontiers afar, and winning thyself honor. We sought thee in our straits, we cried when we were crushed, when thou didst chasten us. Thou didst make us, O Eternal, like a woman in her labor, near her time of travail, writhing in her pangs. For we were laboring, writhing, and nothing came of it. We could not make our country safe or overcome the world. O thou Eternal, thy dead shall live again, awakening from the dust with songs of joy. For thy dew falls with light and life till dead spirits arise. You've been listening to the prophetic vision from the book of Isaiah. Welcome to Logos, the Word of God, from the book of 1 John. Do not believe every spirit, beloved, but test the spirits, to see if they come from God. For many false prophets have emerged in the world. You can recognize the Spirit of God by this: every spirit which confesses Jesus as the Christ incarnate comes from God. And any spirit which does not confess Jesus incarnate does not come from God. This latter is the spirit of Antichrist. You were told it was coming, and here it is, already in the world. Dear children, you belong to God, and you have conquered all such. For he who is within you is greater than he who is in the world. They belong to the world. Therefore, they speak as inspired by the world, and the world listens to them. We belong to God. He who knows God listens to us. He who does not belong to God does not listen to us. This is how we recognize the spirit of truth and the spirit of error. Beloved, let us love one another, for love belongs to God. And everyone who loves is born of God and knows God. He who does not love does not know God, for God is love. This is how the love of God has appeared for us, by God sending his only Son into the world, so that by him we might live. Love lies in this, not in our love for God, but in his love for us, in the sending of his Son to be the propitiation for our sins. Beloved, if God had such love for us, we ought to love one another. God no one has ever seen, but if we love one another, then God remains within us, and love for him is complete in us. This is how we may be sure that we remain in him, and he in us, because he has given us a share in his own Spirit, and we have seen, we do testify, that the Father has sent the Son as the Savior of the world. Whoever confesses that Jesus is the Son of God, in him God remains, and he remains in God. Well, we do know, we have believed, the love God has for us. God is love, and he who remains in love remains in God, and God remains in him. Love is complete within us when we have absolute confidence about the day of judgment, since in this world we are living as he lives. Love has no dread in it. No, love in its fullness drives all dread away, for dread has to do with punishment. Anyone who has dread has not reached the fullness of love. We love because He loved us first. If anyone declares, "I love God," and yet hates his brother, he is a liar, for he who will not love his brother whom he has seen cannot possibly love the God whom he has never seen. And we get this command from Him, that he who loves God is to love his brother also. Everyone who believes that Jesus is the Christ is born of God. And everyone who loves the Father loves the sons born of Him. This is how we are sure that we love God's children, by loving God and obeying His commands. For love to God means the keeping of His commands. And His commands are not irksome, for whatever is born of God conquers the world. Our faith, that is the conquest which conquers the world. Who is the world's conqueror but he who believes that Jesus is the Son of God? Jesus Christ, He it is who came by water, blood, and Spirit, not by water alone, but by the water and the blood. The Spirit is witness to this, for the Spirit is truth. The witnesses are three, the Spirit and the water and the blood, and the three of them are in accord. If we accept human testimony, God's testimony is greater, for God's testimony consists in the testimony He has borne to His Son. He who believes in the Son of God possesses that testimony within himself. And he who will not believe God has made God a liar, by refusing to believe the testimony which God has borne to His Son. And the testimony is that God gave us eternal life, and this life is in His Son. You've been listening to the Word of God from the first book of John. To strengthen, encourage, and inform. You're listening to Logos, the Word of God. Bringing you what is old and what is new from the storehouse of God. Welcome to Logos, the Word of God, from the book of Jeremiah. Zedekiah, the son of Josiah, was reigning in place of Coniah, the son of Jehoiakim, having been set upon the throne of Judah by Nebuchadnezzar, king of Babylon. Neither he nor his ministers, nor the people of the country, paid any heed to the messages of the Eternal delivered by the prophet Jeremiah. However, when the Pharaoh's army had set out from Egypt, and when the news of this led the Chaldeans to abandon their siege of Jerusalem, King Zedekiah sent Jehukal, the son of Shelemiah, and Zephaniah, the son of Maaseiah, the priest, to ask Jeremiah if he would pray for them to the Eternal their God. Jeremiah was moving in and among the people. He had not yet been imprisoned. Then this word from the Eternal came to Jeremiah. "The Eternal, the God of Israel, bids you say this to the king of Judah, who sent you to consult me. This army of the Pharaoh advancing to relieve you shall retreat to Egypt, its own country, and the Chaldeans shall come back to assault this city, capturing it and burning it in flames. Do not delude yourselves, says the Eternal, with the notion that the Chaldeans will leave you alone. They will not leave you alone. Though you were to defeat the whole of this Chaldean host arrayed against you, till none were left but wounded men, one to a tent, they would start up to burn this city in flames. When the Chaldean forces had abandoned the siege of Jerusalem in fear of Pharaoh's army, Jeremiah started from Jerusalem to the district of Benjamin to take over some property among his own people. But just as he reached the Benjamin gate of the city, he was arrested by a sentry called Arijah, the son of Shelemiah and the grandson of Hananiah, who shouted to the prophet Jeremiah, "You are deserting to the Chaldeans!" "It is a lie," said Jeremiah. "I am not deserting to the Chaldeans." However, Arijah would not listen to him. He arrested Jeremiah and took him to the authorities, who in anger had Jeremiah flogged and confined in the house of the secretary Jonathan, which had been turned into a prison. So Jeremiah found himself in the dungeon cells, where for some time he had to stay. Then King Zedekiah sent for him privately and interviewed him in the palace. "Is there any word from the Eternal?" he asked. "There is," said Jeremiah, adding, "word that you are to be handed over to the king of Babylon." Jeremiah then asked King Zedekiah, "For what crime against yourself or your ministers or this nation have you put me in prison? Pray, where have you put your prophets who assured you that the king of Babylon would never attack you or this country? Listen, my lord king, be gracious to my plea. Let me not be taken back to the house of the secretary Jonathan, or I shall die there." So King Zedekiah gave orders for Jeremiah to be placed in the guardhouse, where he got a loaf from the baker's bazaar every day, so long as any bread was left within the city. Jeremiah lay in the guardhouse, but Shephatiah the son of Mattan, Jedaliah the son of Pashur, Jehukal the son of Shelemiah, and Pashur the son of Malchiah had heard Jeremiah declaring in public that the Eternal said, "Anyone who remains in this city shall die by the sword, or by famine, or by plague. But anyone who surrenders to the Chaldeans shall live, escaping with his life." Or that the Eternal said, "This city shall certainly be handed over to the king of Babylon and captured." So these authorities said to the king, "Pray, have this fellow put to death. He takes the heart out of all the citizens and the soldiers left within the city by talking like this. The fellow is out to ruin the city, not to help it." "Well," said King Zedekiah, "he is in your hands." For the king was powerless against them. So they took Jeremiah and put him into an underground cistern belonging to the royal prince Malchiah, below the guardhouse, lowering him down with ropes. The cistern held no water, only mud, and Jeremiah sank into the mud. However, an Ethiopian eunuch called Ebed-Melech, belonging to the royal household, heard that they had put Jeremiah in the cistern. So Ebed-Melech left the palace to find the king, who was then seated as judge at the Benjamin Gate. "Your Majesty," he said, "these men have treated the prophet Jeremiah foully. They have put him into a cistern, and he will die there on the spot from starvation, for there is no food left in the city." Then the king ordered Ebed-Melech to take 3 men and pull Jeremiah out of the cistern before he died. Ebed-Melech took the men with him and went to the palace, where he got some torn, tattered rags out of a lumber room below the treasury. These he lowered by ropes to Jeremiah in the cistern, saying, "Put them between your armpits and the ropes." Jeremiah did so, and they pulled him up by the ropes out of the cistern. Jeremiah then stayed in the guardhouse. King Zedekiah sent for the prophet Jeremiah to the guard's entrance into the temple. The king said, "I ask you a question, which you must answer frankly." Jeremiah said to King Zedekiah, "But if I tell you the truth, you will certainly put me to death, will you not? Besides, you will not listen to any advice from me." So the king swore this oath in secret to Jeremiah, "As the Eternal lives, who made this life of ours, I will not put you to death, nor will I hand you over to these murderous men." Then Jeremiah said to Zedekiah, "This is what the Eternal says, the God of hosts, the God of Israel. If you surrender to the king of Babylon's officers, then you save your life. And this city shall not be burned in flames, and you and your household shall be spared. But if you will not surrender to the king of Babylon's officers, then this city shall be handed over to the Chaldeans to be burned in flames, and you cannot escape their hands. King Zedekiah said to Jeremiah, "But I am afraid the Chaldeans may hand me over to the Jews who have deserted to them, and they may ill-treat me." "They shall not hand you over," Jeremiah answered. "Do listen to what I say. It is the voice of the Eternal, and all will go well with you, and you shall live. But if you refuse to surrender, then I have this vision for you from the Eternal. I saw all the women who are left within the palace of the king of Judah led away by officers of the king of Babylon, and they chanted as they went, 'Your bosom friends have been too much for you, and led you far astray. They got your feet deep in the mud, and then turned away. All your wives and children shall be led away to the Chaldeans, and you yourself cannot escape from their hands. You shall be captured by the king of Babylon, and this city shall be burned in flames.'" You've been listening to the Word of God from the book of Jeremiah. Today's proclamation comes from the Word of God in the book of Ezekiel. This word from the Eternal also came to me. "Son of man, prophesy against the rulers of Israel. Prophesy thus to these shepherds. Here is what the Lord the Eternal says: Woe to the shepherds of Israel who have fed none but themselves. Ought not shepherds to feed their flock? You have seized the milk, you have clothed yourselves with the wool, you have killed the fatlings, but you have not fed the flock. You never put strength into the weak, you never healed the sickly, you never bandaged the cripples, you never recovered those who had been driven away, you never looked for those who were lost, and you were rough to those who were strong. So my flock has been scattered because they had no shepherd, and it has been devoured by all the wild beasts. My flock strayed over all the uplands and over every high hill, scattered all over the face of the earth, with none to search for them, none to look for them. Hear then what the Eternal has to say to you shepherds. By my life, says the Lord the Eternal, since my flock has become the prey and food of every wild animal, because there was no one to shepherd them, for the shepherds cared nothing about my flock, but fed themselves instead of feeding my flock. Hear then what the Lord the Eternal says to you shepherds. I am against the shepherds. I will demand my flock back from them. I will stop them from tending my flock. No longer shall the shepherds feed themselves. I will rescue my flock from their greed, and no longer shall they be food for them. This is what the Lord the Eternal says: I myself will search for my flock and look for them. As a shepherd looks for his flock on the day when his sheep have been scattered, so I will search for my flock and bring them safe from all the places whither they have been scattered. On a day of clouds and darkness, I will gather them out of the nations, and collect them from foreign lands, and bring them into their own land, feeding them on the uplands of Israel, in the valleys and in all the habitable parts of the country. I will feed them upon good pasture. Their grazing shall be on the uplands of Israel, where they shall lie down in a good place and graze on rich pasture amid the heights of Israel. I myself will tend my flock. I will take them to their pasture, says the Lord the Eternal. I will look for the lost. I will recover those who have been driven away. I will bandage the cripples. I will put strength into the sick. And I will guard the strong and prosperous
1: attending to them properly. As for you, my flock, says the Lord the Eternal, I will judge between the weak sheep and the rams and the he-goats. Is it not enough for you to graze on the good pasture? Must you trample over the rest of the pasture? Is it not enough for you to claim the clear water? Must you foul the rest of the water with your feet? Are my sheep to eat what you have trampled and to drink what you have fouled? This is what the Lord the Eternal says. I myself will take action. You plump creatures, you have pushed the lean sheep away with your sides and shoulders, butting at these feeble creatures with your horns until you've scattered them abroad. Now I will rescue my flock, and they shall be a prey no longer, and I will judge between sheep and sheep. Also, I will place a single ruler over them, that is, my servant

shall live undisturbed in the land. They shall learn that I am the Eternal, when I break their yoke of slavery and rescue them from those who made them slaves. They shall no longer be prey to the nations. Wild beasts shall not devour them. They shall live undisturbed, and none shall make them afraid. I will grant them a right, fertile soil, so that they shall no longer be consumed by hunger in the land, and taunted by the nations. They shall learn that I am the Eternal their God, and that they, Israel, are my people, says the Lord the Eternal. You are my flock, the flock I tend, and I am your God, says the Lord the Eternal. You've been listening to the Word of God in the book of Ezekiel. Listen now to the Word of God from the book of Genesis. In the evening, two angels reached Sodom. Lot was sitting at the gateway of Sodom, and when Lot saw them, he rose and welcomed them, bowing his face to the ground and saying, "Pray step aside, sirs, into the house of your servant, to pass the night and wash your feet. You can rise early and go on your way." "No," they said, "we will stay in the open square all night." However, as he pressed them, they turned with him and entered his house, where he made a feast for them, baking unleavened bread of which they ate. They had not lain down to rest before the townsmen, the inhabitants of Sodom, beset the house, young and old from every quarter, shouting to Lot, "Where are the men who came to visit you tonight? Bring them out to us that we may rape them." Lot went out to them and shut the door behind him. "Pray, friends," he said, "be not so wicked. See, I have two daughters, virgins. Let me bring them out, and you can do as you please with them. But pray, let these men alone. They have sheltered under my roof." "Out of the way," said the crowd. "The fellow settled among us as a stranger, and he would lay down the law for us. We'll treat you worse than them." So they mobbed Lot and were on the point of breaking into the house when the men put out their hands and pulled Lot inside and closed the door. Then they plagued the townsfolk at the door with blindness, young and old alike, until they tired themselves out with groping for the door. The men said to Lot, "If you have anyone else in this place, sons-in-law, daughters, anyone belonging to you in the town, get them away, for we intend to sweep this place to ruin. The outcry of it has become loud before the Eternal, and the Eternal has sent us to sweep it away." So Lot went out and told his sons-in-law, the men who were to marry his daughters. "Up and away," he said, "for the Eternal is about to sweep the town to ruin." However, his sons-in-law thought that he was merely jesting. When dawn appeared, the angels urged Lot, "Be off with your wife and daughters who are beside you," they urged, "lest you are swept away when the town is punished." He hesitated, but the men seized him and his wife and his two daughters by the hand. Thanks to the Eternal's pity for him, they got him away and left him outside the town. When they had got the party outside, one of them said to him, "Now, fly for your life. Never look behind you. Stay nowhere on the basin of the plain, but fly to the hills, lest you are swept away." "Oh, no, sir," said Lot, "now that your servant has found favor with you, and you have shown me great mercy in saving my life, since I cannot make my escape to yonder hills for fear that the disaster overtakes me and kills me, pray now, yonder town is near enough for my flight. It is small. Oh, let me escape to it. Is it not small? And so preserve my life?" He replied, "I grant this request of yours also. I will not sweep away the town of which you speak. Make haste and escape to it, for I can do nothing until you reach it." Hence the name of the town was called Zor, or Small. The sun had risen on the earth when Lot reached Zor, and the Eternal rained sulfur and fire from heaven on Sodom and Gomorrah, sweeping away these towns and all the Jordan basin.

0: with all the inhabitants of the town, and whatever grew on the ground. But Lot's wife looked back, and became a pillar of salt. In the morning, when Abraham rose and went to the spot where he had stood before the Eternal, he looked in the direction of Sodom and Gomorrah, and there was steam rising from the land like vapor from a furnace. So it was that when God destroyed the towns of the Jordan basin, God remembered Abraham and sent Lot away from the overthrow of the towns in one of which Lot resided. You've been listening to the Word of God from the book of Genesis. You can listen to this message and more online at logosradio.info. Today's proclamation comes from the Word of God in the book of Ezekiel. Then the splendor of the Eternal left the threshold of the temple and stood over the cherubs. I saw the cherubs spread their wings and rise from the earth. As they withdrew, accompanied by the wheels, they stood outside the door of the east gateway into the Eternal's temple, and over them was the splendor of the God of Israel. These were the creatures I had seen at the river Kebar, under the God of Israel. I recognized them as cherubs. Each had four faces and four wings, and under their wings the semblance of human hands. As for the semblance of their faces, they were the faces I had seen at the river Kebar. The Spirit lifted me up and brought me to the eastern gateway of the Eternal's temple, and there, at the door of the gateway, I saw 25 men, among whom I noticed Jazaniah the son of Azur and Pelatiah the son of Benaiah, the popular leaders. "Son of man," he said to me, "these are the men who make wicked plans and offer evil counsel in this city. They argue, 'Houses have been recently rebuilding. All is well. The city is a cauldron, and we are the flesh inside, safe inside it.' So prophesy against them. Prophesy, O son of man." Then the Spirit of the Eternal seized me. He said to me, "Utter this word from the Eternal. So you think, O Israel, I know what occurs to your mind, but it is the many men you have murdered in this city, heaping the streets with their corpses. It is these murdered men laid low by you. It is they, says the Lord the Eternal, they who are to be the flesh inside this cauldron of a city. As for you, I will drag you out of it. You are in terror of the sword, and I will bring the sword upon you, says the Lord the Eternal. Out of the city I will drag you, and hand you over to foreigners. I will inflict punishment upon you, as by the sword you fall, and I punish you at the far borders of Israel, to teach you that I am the Eternal. This city shall be no cauldron for you. You shall not be the flesh inside of it, safe and sound. At the far borders of Israel I will punish you, to teach you that I am the Eternal. For you have not lived by my laws. You have not carried out my orders. You have followed the practices of the nations around you." As I was delivering this prediction, Pelatiah the son of Benaiah died. Then I fell upon my face and cried aloud, "Alas, O Lord Eternal, wilt thou wipe out the survivors of Israel?" Then this word from the Eternal came to me, "Son of man, the citizens of Jerusalem say of your kinsmen, your fellow exiles, the entire community of Israel, 'You are far away from the Eternal. This land belongs to us.' Say this, therefore, the Lord the Eternal declares, 'True, I have sent them afar among the nations and scattered them over foreign lands. But I will be a sanctuary for them there. in their place of exile for a while, and then, says the Lord the Eternal, I will gather them from the nations and collect them from the countries where they have been scattered, and give them the land of Israel. They shall come back and clear it of its loathsome and detestable impieties. I will give them a new nature and put a new spirit into them. I will remove their hard nature and give them a nature that can be touched, that they may live by my laws and observe and obey my orders. They shall be my own people, and I will be their God. But as for these others, who are devoted to their loathsome practices and detestable impieties, I will make them suffer for their conduct, says the Lord the Eternal. The cherubs spread their wings, with the wheels beside them, and the splendor of the God of Israel over them both. And the splendor of the Eternal ascended from the midst of the city, and stood upon the mountains to the east of the city. The Spirit lifted me and brought me back in the vision, back to the exiles in Chaldea. The vision I saw departed from me, and I told the exiles all that the Eternal had shown me. You've been listening to the Word of God from the book of Ezekiel.
1: Bringing you what is old and what is new from the storehouse of God. Welcome to Logos, the Word of God from the book of Isaiah. Listen to me, all ye who seek redress, who long for the Eternal's aid. Look at the rock whence you were hewn, the quarry you were dug from. Look at your father, Abraham, with Sarah your own mother. He was but one when I called him, and I blessed, I increased him. Even so the Eternal consoles Sion, consoles all her ruins, makes her desert like an Eden, makes her steps like his own garden. Joy and gladness shall be found in her, thanksgiving and song. Listen to me, O my people, hearken, O my nation. The rules of my religion I send forth, to light up every nation. Swift and soon is my redress, my victory is dawning. Mine arms shall inflict judgment on the peoples, but the seacoast shall hope in me. Look up to the skies above, look down upon the earth, for like smoke the skies shall vanish, and earth wear out like a robe. The world itself shall crumble, and its dwellers die like gnats. But my deliverance endures forever, my triumph knows no end. Listen, all ye who care for the good cause, O people who lay my laws to heart. Fear not the taunts of men when they revile you, never be dismayed. For they shall be moth-eaten like a robe, like wool consumed by worms. But my deliverance endures forever, my triumph knows no end. Bestir thyself, O arm of the Eternal, bestir thyself, and don thy might. Bestir thyself as in the days of old, in ages of the past. Didst thou not shatter the Rahab, and pierce the dragon through? Didst thou not once dry up the sea, the waters of the mighty deep, and make the ocean depths a path for ransomed men to pass across? Yes, I am he who comforts you. How can you ever be afraid of mortal men, of men on the earth, who like the grass shall fade? Why forget the Eternal One, who made you, who spread the skies and set the earth? Why tremble all the day long at your oppressor's wrath, when he aims to destroy you? What comes of all his wrath? Soon shall captives be set free. They shall not starve to death in prison. For I am your God, the Eternal, who can stir the sea to storm. The Lord of hosts is my name. I put my words into your lips and hid you in the shadow of my hand, when I spread out the skies and set the earth, when I told Sion that they were my people. Bestir yourself! Bestir yourself! Rise up, Jerusalem! You have had to drink from the Eternal's hand, his cup of indignation. You have had to drain his bowl that left you staggering. She has none to guide her, none to take her by the hand of all the sons that she has reared. Yours is a twofold trouble, and who has pity on you? Wreck and ruin, want and war. Whoever can console you? Your sons lay swooning like antelopes in a net, drunk full of the Eternal's fury with your God's rebuke. Poor prostrate one, overcome but not with wine. Listen to this now from your husband, the Eternal, from your God, who takes the part of his people. I have removed from you the cup that leaves men staggering, and never again shall you drain my bowl of fury. I hand it to your torturers, to those who harrowed you, to men who ordered you to bow that they might pass, your very back bent for the feet of men to trample over. Bestir yourself! Bestir yourself, O Sion! Robe yourself with strength! O sacred city of Jerusalem! Put on your rich apparel, for pagans and profane men nevermore shall enter you. Rise, shake the dust from you, captive Jerusalem. Loosen your shackles now, O captive maiden Sion. For this is what the Eternal declares. Once you were sold for nothing, and now you shall be freed without any payment. My people went down to Egypt at the outset to live there, and then Assyria oppressed them for nothing. Now, says the Eternal, my people have been carried off for nothing. And how does that profit me? Why, my temple is thrown down, says the Eternal. My name is constantly reviled. So my people shall learn on that day who I am, that it is I who made the promise. You've been listening to the Message and Counsel of God from the Book of Isaiah. Encouraging you to answer God's call to patient endurance. You're listening to Logos, the Word of God, from the book of 1 Corinthians. Now, brothers, I would have you know the gospel I once preached to you, the gospel you received, the gospel in which you have your footing, the gospel by which you are saved, provided you adhere to my statement of it, unless indeed your faith was all haphazard. First and foremost, I passed on to you what I myself received, namely, that Christ died for our sins, as the Scriptures had said, that he was buried, that he rose on the third day, as the Scriptures had said, and that he was seen by Cephas, then by the 12. After that, he was seen by over 500 brothers all at once, the majority of whom survive to this day, though some have died. After that he was seen by James, then by all the apostles, and finally he was seen by myself, by this so-called abortion of an apostle. For I am the very least of the apostles, unfit to bear the name of apostle, since I persecuted the church of God. But by God's grace I am what I am. The grace he showed me did not go for nothing. No, I have done far more work than all of them, though it was not I, but God's grace at my side. At any rate, whether I or they have done most, such is what we preach, such is what you believed. Now, if we preach that Christ rose from the dead, how can certain individuals among you assert that there is no such thing as a resurrection of the dead? If there is no such thing as a resurrection of the dead, then even Christ did not rise. And if Christ did not rise, then our preaching has gone for nothing, and your faith has gone for nothing too. Besides, we are detected bearing false witness to God by affirming of him that he raised Christ, whom he did not raise, if after all dead men never rise. For if dead men never rise, Christ did not rise either. And if Christ did not rise, your faith is futile. You are still in your sins. More than that, those who have slept the sleep of death in Christ have perished after all. Ah, if in this life we have nothing but a mere hope in Christ, we of all men are to be pitied the most. But it is not so. Christ did rise from the dead. He was the first to be reaped of those who sleep in death. For since death came by man came also resurrection from the dead. As all die in Adam, so shall all be made alive in Christ. But each in his own division, Christ the first to be reaped. After that, all who belong to Christ at his arrival. Then comes the end, when he hands over his royal power to God the Father, after putting down all other rulers, all other authorities and powers. For he must reign until all his foes are put under his feet. Death is the last foe to be put down. For God has put everything under his feet. When it is said that everything has been put under him, plainly that excludes him who put everything under him. And when everything has been put under him, then the Son himself will be put under him who put everything under him, so that God may be everything to every one. Otherwise, if there is no such thing as a resurrection, what is the meaning of people getting baptized on behalf of their dead? If dead men do not rise at all, why do people get baptized on their behalf? Yes, and why am I myself in danger every hour? Not a day, but I am at death's door. I swear it by my pride to you, brothers, through Christ Jesus our Lord. What would it avail me that, humanly speaking, I fought with wild beasts at Ephesus, if dead men do not rise? If dead men do not rise, let us eat and drink, for we will be dead tomorrow. Make no mistake about this. Bad company is the ruin of good character. Regain your sober senses and avoid sin. For some of you, and I say this to your shame, some of you are insensible to God. But someone will ask, how do the dead rise? What kind of body have they when they come? Foolish man, what you sow never comes to life unless it dies. And what you sow is not the body that is to be, it is a mere grain of wheat, for example, or some other seed. God gives it a body as he pleases, gives each kind of seed a body of its own. Flesh is not all the same. There is human flesh, there is flesh of beasts, flesh of birds, and flesh of fish. There are heavenly bodies and also earthly bodies, but the splendor of the heavenly is one thing, and the splendor of the earthly is another. There is a splendor of the sun, and a splendor of the moon, and a splendor of the stars, for one star differs from another in splendor. So with the resurrection of the dead. What is sown is mortal, what rises is immortal. Sown in glorious, it rises in glory. Sown in weakness, it rises in power. Sown an inanimate body, it rises a spiritual body. As there is an animate body, so there is a spiritual body. Thus it is written, the first man, Adam, became an animate being. The last Adam, a life-giving spirit. But the animate, not the spiritual, comes first, and only then the spiritual. Man the first is from the earth, material. Man the second is from heaven. As man the material is, so are the material. As man the heavenly is, so are the heavenly. Thus, as we have borne the likeness of material man, so we are to bear the likeness of the heavenly man. I tell you this, my brothers, flesh and blood cannot inherit the realm of God, nor can the perishing inherit the imperishable. Here is a secret truth for you. Not all of us are to die, but all of us are to be changed, changed in a moment, in the twinkling of an eye at the last trumpet call. The trumpet will sound, the dead will rise imperishable, and we shall be changed. For this perishing body must be invested with the imperishable, and this mortal body invested with immortality. And when this mortal body has been invested with immortality, then the saying of the Scripture will be realized, "Death is swallowed up in victory. O death, where is your victory? O death, where is your sting?" The victory is ours, thank God. He makes it ours by our Lord Jesus Christ. You've been listening to the Word of God from the First Book of Corinthians. Break up your fallow ground by seeking knowledge of God. You're listening to Logos, the Word of God. You have reached an oasis in the desert of sin. Welcome to Logos, the Word of God, from the First Book of Corinthians. Christ did not send me to baptize, but to preach the gospel, and to preach it with no fine rhetoric, lest the cross of Christ should lose its power. Those who are doomed to perish find the story of the cross sheer folly, but it means the power of God for those whom he saves. It is written, "I will destroy the wisdom of the sages. I will confound the insight of the wise." Sage, scribe, critic of this world, where are they all? Has not God stultified the wisdom of the world? For when the world, with all its wisdom, failed to know God in his wisdom, God resolved to save believers by the sheer folly of the Christian message. Jews demand miracles, and Greeks want wisdom, but our message is Christ the Crucified, a stumbling block to Jews, sheer folly to Gentiles, but for those who are called, whether Jews or Greeks, a Christ who is the power of God and the wisdom of God. For the foolishness of God is wiser than men, and the weakness of God is stronger than men. Why, look at your own ranks, my brothers. Not many wise men, that is judged by human standards, not many leading men, not many of good birth have been called. No, God has chosen what is foolish in the world to shame the wise. God has chosen what is weak in the world to shame what is strong. God has chosen what is mean and despised in the world, things which are not, to put down things that are, that no person may boast in the sight of God. This is the God to whom you owe your being in Christ Jesus, whom God has made our wisdom, that is, our righteousness and consecration and redemption, so that as it is written, "Let him who boasts, boast of the Lord." Thus, when I came to you, my brothers, I did not come to proclaim you God's secret purpose with any elaborate words or wisdom. I determined among you to be ignorant of everything except Jesus Christ, and Jesus Christ the Crucified. It was in weakness and fear, and with great trembling that I visited you. What I said, what I preached, did not rest on any plausible arguments of wisdom, but on the proof supplied by the Spirit and its power, so that your faith might not rest on any human wisdom, but on the power of God. We do discuss wisdom with those who are mature. Only it is not the wisdom of this world or of the dethroned powers who rule this world. It is the mysterious wisdom of God that we discuss, that hidden wisdom which God decreed from all eternity for our glory. none of the powers of this world understands it. If they had, they would never have crucified the Lord of glory. No, as it is written, what no eye has ever seen, what no ear has ever heard, what never entered the mind of man, God has prepared all that for those who love Him. And God has revealed it to us by the Spirit, for the Spirit fathoms everything, even the depths of God. For what human being can understand the thoughts of a man except the man's own inner spirit? So, too, no one understands the thoughts of God except the Spirit of God. Now we have received the Spirit, not the spirit of the world, but the Spirit that comes from God, that we may understand what God bestows upon us. And this is what we discuss, using language taught by no human wisdom, but by the Spirit. We interpret what is spiritual in spiritual language. The unspiritual man rejects these truths of the Spirit of God. To him they are sheer folly. He cannot understand them. And the reason is that they must be read with the spiritual eye. The spiritual man again can read the meaning of everything, and yet no one can read what he is. For whoever understood the thoughts of the Lord so as to give him instruction? No one. Well, our thoughts are Christ's thoughts. But I could not discuss things with you, my brothers, as spiritual persons. I had to address you as worldlings, as mere babes in Christ. I fed you with milk, not with solid food. You were not able for solid food. And you are not able even now. You are still worldly. For with jealousy and quarrels in your midst, are you not worldly? Are you not behaving like ordinary men? When one cries, I belong to Paul, and another, I belong to Apollos, what are you but men of the world? Who is Apollos? Who is Paul? They are simply used by God to give you faith, each as the Lord assigns his task. I did the planting, Apollos did the watering, but it was God who made the seed grow. So neither planter nor waterer counts, but God alone who makes the seed grow. Still, though planter and waterer are on the same level, each will get his own wage for the special work that he has done. We work together in God's service. You are God's field to be planted, God's house to be built. In virtue of my commission from God, I laid the foundation of the house like an expert master builder. It remains for another to build on this foundation. Whoever he is, let him be careful how he builds. The foundation is laid, namely, Jesus Christ, and no one can lay any other. On that foundation, anyone may build gold, silver, precious stones, wood, hay, or straw, but in every case, the nature of his work will come out. The day will show what it is, for the day breaks in fire, and the fire will test the work of each, no matter what that work may be. If the structure raised by any man survives, he will be rewarded. If a man's work is burnt up, he will be a loser, and though he will be saved himself, he will be snatched from the very flames. Do you not know that you are God's temple, and that God's Spirit dwells within you? God will destroy anyone who would destroy God's temple, for God's temple is sacred, and that is what you are. Let no one deceive himself about this. Whoever of you imagines that he is wise with this world's wisdom must become a fool if he is really to be wise. For God ranks this world's wisdom as sheer folly. It is written, He seizes the wise in their craftiness. And again, the Lord knows that the reasoning of the wise is futile. So you must not boast about men, for all belongs to you. Paul, Apollos, Cephas, the world, life, death, the present, and the future. All belongs to you, and you belong to Christ, and Christ to God. You've been listening to the Word of God from the first book of Corinthians. Encouraging you to answer God's call to patient endurance. You're listening to Logos, the Word of God, from the book of 1 Peter. Peter, an apostle of Jesus Christ, to the exiles of the dispersion in Pontus, Galatia, Cappadocia, Asia, and Bithynia, whom God the Father has predestined and chosen by the consecration of the Spirit, to obey Jesus Christ and be sprinkled with His blood, may grace and peace be multiplied to you. Blessed be the God and Father of our Lord Jesus Christ. By His great mercy, we have been born anew to a life of hope through the resurrection of Jesus Christ from the dead. Born to an unscathed, inviolate, unfading inheritance. It is kept in heaven for you, and the power of God protects you by faith, till you do inherit the salvation which is already to be revealed at the last hour. You will rejoice then, though for the passing moment you may need to suffer various trials. That is only to prove your faith is sterling, far more precious than gold, which is perishable and yet is tested by fire. And it redounds to your praise and glory and honor at the revelation of Jesus Christ. You never knew Him, but you love Him. For the moment you do not see Him, but you believe in Him. And you will thrill with an unspeakable and glorious joy to obtain the outcome of your faith in the salvation of your souls. Even prophets have searched and inquired about that salvation, the prophets who prophesied of the grace that was meant for you. The Spirit of Messiah within them foretold all the suffering of Messiah and of His after glory, and they pondered when or how this was to come. To them it was revealed that they got this intelligence not for themselves, but for you, regarding all that has now been disclosed to you by those who preached the gospel to you through the Holy Spirit sent from heaven. The very angels long to get a glimpse of this. Brace up your minds then, keep cool, and put your hope for good, and in all the grace that is coming to you at the revelation of Jesus Christ. Be obedient children, instead of molding yourselves to passions that once ruled the days of your ignorance. As He who has called you is holy, so you must be holy too in all your conduct. For it is written, "You shall be holy, because I am holy." And as you call upon a Father who judges everyone impartially by what he has done, be reverent in your conduct while you sojourn here below. You know it was not by perishable silver or gold that you were ransomed from the futile traditions of your past, but by the precious blood of Christ, a lamb, unblemished and unstained. He was predestined before the foundation of the world and has appeared at the end of the ages for your sake. It is by Him that you believe in God, who raised Him from the dead and gave Him glory. And thus, your faith means hope in God. Now that your obedience to the truth has purified your souls for a brotherly love that is sincere, love one another heartily and steadily. You are born anew, of immortal, not of mortal seed, by the living, lasting Word of God. For all flesh is like grass, and all its glory like the flower of grass. Grass withers, its flower fades, but the Lord's word lasts forever. And that is the word of the gospel for you. So off with all malice, all guile and insincerity, and envy and slander of every kind. Like newly born children, thirst for the pure spiritual milk to make you grow up to salvation. You have had a taste of the kindness of the Lord. Come to Him then. Come to that living stone which men have rejected and God holds choice and precious. Come, and like living stones yourselves, be built into a spiritual house then, to form a consecrated priesthood for the offering of those spiritual sacrifices that are acceptable to God through Jesus Christ. You've been listening to the Word of God from the book of 1 Peter. Providing you with advanced knowledge of what lies ahead. You're listening to Logos, the Word of God, from the books of Revelation, Daniel, and Zechariah. Then as I stood on the sand of the sea, I saw a beast rising out of the sea with 10 horns and 7 heads, 10 diadems on his horns, and blasphemous titles on his heads. The beast I saw resembled a leopard. His feet were like a bear's, and his mouth like a lion's. To him the dragon gave his own power and his own throne and great authority. One of his heads looked as if it had been slain and killed, but the deadly wound was healed. And the whole earth went after the beast in wonder, worshipping the dragon for having given authority to the beast, and worshipping the beast with the cry, "Who is like the beast? Who can fight with him?" He was allowed to utter loud and blasphemous vaunts, and allowed to exert authority for 2 and 40 months. So he opened his mouth for blasphemies against God, to blaspheme his name and his dwelling, that is, the dwellers in heaven. He was allowed to wage war on the saints and to conquer them, and also given authority over every tribe and people and tongue and nation. All dwellers on earth will be his worshipers, everyone whose name has not been written from the foundation of the world in the book of life. Let anyone who has an ear listen. Whoever is destined for captivity, to captivity he goes. Whoever kills with the sword, by the sword must he be killed. This is what shows the patience and the faith of the saints. So I approached one of the angels standing beside me, and I asked him what was the truth about all of this. He told me and let me know the meaning of it all. "These huge beasts," he said, "these 4, are 4 kingdoms which shall rise from the earth, but the saints of the Most High shall receive their kingdom from him, and hold the kingdom forever, for all time." Then I desired to know the truth about the 4th beast, so different from the rest, so dire, with its iron fangs and talons of bronze, the beast that devoured and tore its victims to pieces, stamping the rest down with its feet. I also desired to know about the 10 horns on its head, and the other horn, which rose and defeated 3 of the earlier horns, the horn that had eyes and a mouthful of proud words, the horn that seemed stronger than its fellows, the horn which I saw making war upon the saints and overcoming them, till the primeval being arrived, and the assize was held, and dominion given to the saints of the Most High, till the time came when the saints held the kingdom. I was told this, that the fourth beast was to be a fourth kingdom on earth, different from all other kingdoms, devouring the whole earth, crushing and shattering it. As for the 10 horns, 10 kings shall rise out of this kingdom, and after them another king shall rise, different from them, and put down 3 kings. He shall vaunt himself against the Most High, and harass the saints of the Most High. He shall plan to alter the sacred seasons, and the law, and for 3 years and half a year the saints shall be handed over to him. Then the court of justice shall sit, and his dominion shall be taken away, to be destroyed and ended for all time. The kingdom, and the dominion, and the might of all kingdoms under heaven shall be given to the saints of the Most High, a people whose kingdom is a lasting kingdom, to be served and obeyed by all dominions. This is the end. The fourth kingdom shall be strong as iron, for as iron breaks everything to bits and beats it down, so shall it break and crush, like the iron that crushes all else. It shall be a divided kingdom, for you saw that the feet and the toes were partly potter's clay and partly of iron. But the firmness of iron shall be in it, for you saw that there was iron mixed with muddy clay. Also, the toes on the feet were partly of iron and partly of clay. So part of the kingdom shall be strong, part brittle. You saw the iron mixed with muddy clay? That means they shall intermarry in that kingdom, but they shall not hold together any more than iron blends with clay. And in the days of these kings, the God of heaven shall set up a kingdom, never to be swept away, with a sovereignty that shall never pass to others. It shall break all these kingdoms to bits, and make an end of them, but it shall stand forever, as you saw how the stone was hewn from the mountain by no human hands, and how it broke to bits the iron, the bronze, the clay, the silver, and the gold. Great God has told the king what is to happen in the future. The dream is certain, and its meaning sure. I will no longer spare the dwellers on earth, the Eternal declares. No, I will hand over mankind, every nation of them, to their shepherds, putting them into the hands of their kings, who shall shatter the earth, and I will not secure it from their violence. You've been listening to the Word of God from the books of Daniel, Revelation, and Zechariah.

Promoting Circumcision of the Heart. Welcome to Logos, the Word of God, from the book of Hebrews. Brothers, since we thus have confidence to enter the holy presence, in virtue of the blood of Jesus, by the fresh living way which he has inaugurated for us, through the veil, that is, through his flesh, and since we have a great high priest over the house of God, let us draw near with a true heart in absolute assurance of faith, our hearts sprinkled clean from a bad conscience, and our bodies washed in pure water. Let us hold the hope we avow without wavering, for we can rely on him who gave the promise. And let us consider how to stir up one another to love and good deeds, not ceasing to meet together, as is the habit of some, but admonishing one another, all the more so as you see the day drawing near. For if we sin deliberately after receiving the knowledge of the truth, there is no longer any sacrifice for sins left, nothing but an awful outlook of doom, of that burning wrath which consumes the foes of God. Anyone who has rejected the law of Moses dies without mercy on the evidence of two or three witnesses. How much heavier do you suppose will be the punishment assigned to him who has spurned the Son of God, who has profaned the covenant blood with which he was sanctified, who has insulted the Spirit of grace? We know who said, "Vengeance is mine, I will exact a requital." And again, "The Lord will pass sentence on his people." It is an awful thing to fall into the hands of the living God. Recall the former days when, after you were enlightened, you endured a hard struggle of suffering, partly by being held up yourselves to obloquy and anguish, partly by making common cause with those who fared thus, for you did sympathize with those in prison, and you took the confiscation of your own belongings cheerfully, conscious that you elsewhere had higher, you had lasting possessions. Now do not drop that confidence of yours. It carries with it a rich hope of reward. Steady patience is what you need, so after doing the will of God, you may receive what you were promised. For in a little, in a very little now, the coming one will arrive without delay. Meantime, my just man is to live on by his faith. If he shrinks back, my soul takes no delight in him. We are not men to shrink back and be lost, but to have faith and to so win our souls. Now faith means that we are confident of what we hope for, convinced of what we do not see. It was for this that the men of old won their record. It was by faith we understand that the world was fashioned by the word of God, and thus the visible was made out of the invisible. It was by faith that Abel offered God a richer sacrifice than Cain did, and thus won from God the record of being just, on the score of what he gave. He died, but his faith is speaking to us still. It was by faith that Enoch was taken to heaven, so that he never died. He was not overtaken by death, for God had taken him away. For before he was taken to heaven, his record was that he had satisfied God. And apart from faith, it is impossible to satisfy him. For the man who draws near to God must believe that he exists, and that he does reward those who seek him. It was by faith that Noah, after being told by God of what was still unseen, reverently constructed an ark to save his household. Thus he condemned the world and became the heir of righteousness that follows faith. It was by faith that Abraham obeyed his call to go forth to a place which he would receive as an inheritance. He went forth,
although he did not know where he was to go. It was by faith that he sojourned in the promised land, as in a foreign country, residing in tents, as did Isaac and Jacob, who were co-heirs with him of the same promise. He was waiting for the city with its fixed foundations, whose builder and maker is God. You've been listening to the Word of God from the book of Hebrews. Encouraging you to answer God's call to patient endurance. Welcome to Logos, the Word of God, from the book of Proverbs. Wine means mockery. Liquor means brawling. There is no sense in reeling under drink. A king's threat scares men, like a lion roaring. He who provokes him is in danger. It does men honor to keep clear of strife. A fool quarrels with everyone. In the cold season, a lazy man will not plow, so he expects a crop in vain at harvest. A man's mind may lie deep as water in a well, but a clever man will draw it from him. Many a person is called kind, but a trustworthy man is a rare find. A blameless, upright man, happy are the children who come after him. A monarch seated on the throne of justice scatters all crime before him. Who can say, I have made my heart clean, I am pure and sinless? Different weights and different measures, the Eternal loathes them alike. Even a child is known by what he does, as he behaves well or ill. The ear that hears, the eye that sees, the Eternal made them both. Love not sleep, lest you fall into poverty. Waken, and you will have ample food. Poor stuff, a man says as he buys. But when he leaves, he boasts about his bargain. Gold, wealth of rubies, jewels rare, such are wise words. He has gone bail for a man? Then seize him, hold him to what he has pledged. Food won by fraud has a sweet taste, but later on the mouth gets filled with gravel. Take counsel when you form a plan, and have some policy when you make war. Talebearers let out secrets, have nothing to do with a gossip. He who curses his father or his mother, his lamp of life will go out in black darkness. Money made hurriedly at the start turns out unblessed in the end. Never say, I will revenge my wrongs. Wait for the Eternal to help you. Different weights are loathsome to the Eternal. A false balance is unfair. Man's movements are controlled by the Eternal. Then how can any understand his life? Man's conscience is the lamp of the Eternal, flashing into his inmost soul. 'Tis perilous to say rashly, this is sacred,
and then reconsider your vow. A wise king scatters wicked men. He drives hard over them. Kindness and duty are a king's safeguard. His throne rests upon justice. A young

Justice and fairness please the Eternal more than sacrifices. Haughty looks, a proud heart, showy splendor, it is all sin. A diligent soul will have plenty, but lazy creatures will all end in poverty. A man making money by fraud chases a bubble to his own doom. The evil are undone by their own tyranny, since they will not deal justly. The insolent follow a crooked course. The good man's life is straight. You've been listening to the Word of God from the Book of Proverbs. Providing you with oil for your lamp. Welcome. You're listening to Logos, the Word of God, from the book of Ezekiel. Son of man, take a brick and put it in front of you. Trace upon it a city, the city of Jerusalem, and lay siege to it. Run trenches, raise a mound against it, pitch troops against it, and place battering rams around it. Also, take an iron plate and place it as an iron wall between yourself and the city, turning your face to it, and make it besieged and lay siege to the city. This is an omen for Israel. Then lie on your left side. I am making you bear the punishment of Israel. You must bear it for the number of days you lie on your side. I assign you for the years of their punishment an equal number of days, 190. So you shall bear the punishment of Israel. And when you have completed this, you must lie on your right side and bear the punishment of Judah for 40 days, a day for a year I assign you. As for the siege of Jerusalem, you must turn your face and bear your arm, and prophesy against the city. And I fasten you with cords that you may not turn from one side to the other till you complete the days of your siege. During the days you are lying on your side, you must ration your food, eating only 8 ounces a day, and eating at fixed intervals. And you must ration your water, drinking only 2 pints, and at fixed intervals. Son of man, he added, I will break the support of their life in Jerusalem. They will have to ration their bread with anxious faces, and ration their water in dismay, till they lack bread and water, and all are dismayed and waste away under their punishment. But take wheat and barley, beans and lentils, millet and spelt, put them into a single vessel and make some food for yourself. Eat it cooked like barley cakes, and bake it before their eyes on human dung, telling them this from the Eternal, the God of Israel. So shall the Israelites have to eat impure food among the nations. But, O Lord, the Eternal, I said, never from my boyhood have I ever defiled myself. Never have I eaten anything that died a natural death or was torn to pieces. Never have I touched a morsel of carrion. Well, he said to me, I will let you have cow's dung instead of human dung to prepare your food. Son of man, take a sharp sword and ply it like a barber's razor, running it over your head and beard. Then take a pair of scales and divide the hair. Burn a third of it in the fire that is blazing inside the city after the siege is over. Strike a third of it with the sword all around the city, and scatter a third of it to the winds. However, take a few hairs and wrap them in the fold of your robe. Of these again, take and burn some in the fire. Then give this

0: Message from the Lord the Eternal to the whole community of Israel. This Jerusalem, I placed her in the center of the nations, with the lands of the world around her, and she has rebelled against my laws and orders, sinning worse than the nations and the lands around her. For her folk have set aside my orders, and they have not lived by my laws. This, therefore, is the sentence of the Lord the Eternal. Because you have been worse rebels than the nations around you, because you have not lived by my laws, nor followed my orders, but have followed the practices of the nations around you, therefore, it is the sentence of the Lord the Eternal. I am against you, I am. I will inflict punishment upon you before the eyes of the nations, and do to you what I have never done before, a thing that I will never do again, owing to all your detestable deeds. Within you, fathers shall eat their sons, and sons shall eat their fathers. I will inflict punishment upon you, and scatter your survivors to the winds. By my life, it is the sentence of the Lord the Eternal. As you have polluted my sanctuary with all your loathsome and detestable impieties, I am going to cut you down. I will have neither mercy nor pity. A third of your folk shall die within your walls of pestilence and famine. A third shall fall by the sword around your walls, and a third I will scatter to the four winds and pursue them with a sword. Thus my anger shall be visited on them, and my fury appeased. It will ease my mind, and it will let them know that I, the Eternal, spoke in just resentment. I visited my fury upon them. I will turn you into a desolate ruin, an object of scorn to every passerby. You shall be scorned and derided, a warning and a wonder to the nations around you, when I inflict punishment upon you, in anger and fury, and my furious rebukes, when I hurl at you my deadly arrows to destroy you, when I send famine after you and break the support of your life, when I send wild beasts to prey upon you, when pestilence and bloodshed sweep across you, and I send the sword against you. I, the Eternal, have passed sentence. You've been listening to the Word of God from the book of Ezekiel. Jesus Christ is the same yesterday, today, and forever. You're listening to Logos, the Word of God. Today's proclamation comes from the Word of God in the book of Exodus. Then the Eternal descended on the mountain of Sinai, to the top of the mountain, and the mountain of Sinai was all wrapped in smoke, as the Eternal descended in fire upon it. The smoke rose like the steam from a kiln, till the people all trembled terribly. The Eternal called Moses to the top of the mountain, and when Moses went up, the Eternal told him to go down and warn the people against intruding to gaze at the Eternal, lest a number of them should be struck down. Even the priests were to consecrate themselves, the priests who were to approach the Eternal, lest he broke out upon them. Moses said to the Eternal, "But the people cannot come up the mountain of Sinai, for thou thyself dischargest to mark off the mountain and render it sacred." The Eternal said to him, "Go down yourself, then come up along with Aaron. But let neither the people nor the priests intrude and come up to the Eternal, lest he break out upon them." God spoke all these words. "I am the Eternal your God, who brought you from the land of Egypt, that slave pen. You shall have no gods but me. You shall not carve any idols for yourselves, the shape of anything in heaven above, nor on the earth below, or in the sea. You shall not bow down to them, nor worship them, for I, the Eternal your God, am a jealous God, punishing children for the sins of their fathers, punishing those who hate me down to the third and fourth generation, but showing kindness to thousands who love me and obey my orders. You shall not use the name of the Lord your God profanely, for the Eternal will never acquit anyone who uses his name profanely. Remember to hold the Sabbath sacred. 6 days you may labor and do all your business, but the seventh day is the Sabbath, in honor of the Eternal your God, and on it you must do no business, neither you, nor your son, nor your daughter, nor your slaves, male or female, nor your cattle, nor the alien who is among you. For in 6 days the Eternal made sky and earth and sea and all they contain, and then he rested on the seventh day. Therefore the Eternal blessed the Sabbath, making it a sacred day. Honor your father and your mother, that you may have a long life in the land which the Eternal your God is giving you. You shall not murder. You shall not commit adultery. You shall not steal. You shall not give false evidence against a fellow countryman. You shall not covet a fellow countryman's household. You shall not covet a fellow countryman's wife, nor his slaves, male or female, nor his ox, nor his ass, nor anything that belongs to a fellow countryman. But when the people saw all the thunder and lightning and the trumpet blast and the mountain and smoke, the people were all afraid and trembled, and they stood far back, and they said to Moses, "Speak you to us, and we will listen, but let not God speak to us, lest we die." "Fear not," said Moses to the people, "God is only testing you. It is to keep you from sinning by a steady awe of him." Still the people stood far back while Moses approached the dense darkness where God was. Then the Eternal bade Moses give the Israelites this message: "You have seen for yourselves that I have been talking to you out of heaven. You must not carve for yourselves any gods of silver or gold to rank with me." You've been listening to the Word of God from the Book of Exodus. You have reached an oasis in the desert of sin. Welcome to Logos, the Word of God from the Book of Isaiah. Who comes here, all crimsoned, his robes redder than the vintage? Who is it, arrayed in splendor, striding in his strength, radiant with victory, a mighty champion? Why so red your robes, stained red like a vintager's? All alone I tread the winepress, for no nation lent me aid. So I trod the foe in fury, trampling them down in my anger. 'Twas their blood that splashed my robes, till all my clothes are stained. For I resolved upon a day of vengeance, the time to free my folk had come. I looked, but there was none to help. I was amazed that there was none to aid. So my own power gained me the victory. It was my passion bore me on, as I trampled the nations in my wrath and crashed them in my fury, spilling their blood upon the earth. I would tell over the Eternal's famous deeds, praising His acts of love. After all the Eternal has done for us, the Eternal, so rich in care for us, after all His wealth of love and His compassion, when He said, "Surely they're my own people, sons that will never play me false," and so He proved Himself their Savior in all their adversity. It was no envoy and no angel, 'twas His own presence saved them. He rescued them Himself in love and pity. He lifted them and carried them all through the days of old. But they thwarted Him. They pained His sacred spirit. And so He turned to be their foe. He fought Himself against them. Then they recalled the days of old, the years gone by. "Ah, where is He," they cried, "who at the sea granted a shepherd to His flock, inspiring him with His own sacred spirit? Ah, where is He who with His glorious power gave strength to Moses, who parted the waters in front of His folk to win Himself renown, who led them through the ocean depths with never a stumble, like horses on a level plain, like cattle moving to an open dale? He led His people safe like sheep. The Spirit of the Eternal guided them. So it was Thou didst lead Thy people to win Thyself renown and glory. Look down from heaven, look out from Thy fair sacred palace. Where is Thy jealous care, Thy prowess, Thy yearning and Thy pity? Though Abraham may ignore us, though Israel regard us not, O Thou Eternal One, Thou art our Father, our Deliverer from of old. Why leave us to wander from Thy ways, O Thou Eternal? Why harden our hearts till they are godless? Cease for Thy servants' sake, for the sake of Thine own clans. Why should ungodly men scoff at Thy sanctuary? Why should our foes profane Thy shrine? We fare like those who never knew Thy rule, whom Thou hast never claimed as Thine. Oh, for the heavens to rend! Oh, for Thee to descend, till the very mountains shake before Thee, like mere brushwood set ablaze, like water bubbling under fire, to let Thy foes know what Thou art, till the world trembles at Thy presence, at Thy dread actions, far beyond our dreams, far beyond all that men have ever heard of. No ear has ever heard, no eye has ever seen, the mighty deeds that Thou wilt do for those who look to Thee. You've been listening to the prophetic vision from the book of Isaiah. Listen now to the Word of God from the book of Luke. Now when all the people had been baptized, and when Jesus had been baptized and was praying, heaven opened and the Holy Spirit descended in bodily form like a dove upon Him. Then a voice came from heaven, "Thou art my Son, the Beloved. Today have I become Thy Father." From the Jordan Jesus came back full of the Holy Spirit, and for 40 days He was led by the Spirit in the desert, while the devil tempted Him. During these days He ate nothing, and when they were over He felt hungry. The devil said to Him, "If you're God's Son, tell this stone to become a loaf." Jesus replied to him, "It is written, man is not to live by bread alone." Then He lifted Jesus up and showed Him all the realms of the universe in a single instant. And the devil said to Him, "I will give you all their power and grandeur, for it has been made over to me, and I can give it to anyone who I choose. If you will worship before me, then it shall all be yours." Jesus answered him, It is written, you must worship the Lord your God and serve him alone. Then he brought him to Jerusalem, and placing him on the pinnacle of the temple, he said to him, if you're God's son, throw yourself down, for it is written, he will give his angels charge of you to protect you, and they will bear you on their hands lest you strike your foot against a stone. Jesus said to him, it has been said, you shall not tempt the Lord your God. And after exhausting every kind of temptation, the devil left him till a fit opportunity arrived. Then Jesus came back in the power of the Spirit to Galilee, and the news of him spread over all the surrounding country. He taught in their synagogues and was glorified by all. Coming to Nazareth, where he had been brought up, on the Sabbath he entered the synagogue as was his custom. He stood up to read the lesson and was handed the book of the prophet Isaiah. On opening the book, he came upon the place where it is written, the Spirit of the Lord is upon me, for he has consecrated me to preach the gospel to the poor. He has sent me to proclaim release for captives and recovery of sight for the blind, to set free the oppressed, to proclaim the Lord's year of favor. Then, folding up the book, he handed it back to the attendant and sat down. The eyes of all in the synagogue were fixed on him, and he proceeded to tell them that today this scripture is fulfilled in your hearing. All spoke well of him, marveling at the gracious words that came from his lips. They said, is this not Joseph's son? So he said to them, no doubt you will repeat this proverb, doctor, cure yourself. Do here in your own country all that we have heard that you did in Capernaum. He added, I tell you truly, no prophet is ever welcome in his native place. I tell you for a fact, in Israel there were many widows in the days of Elijah, when the sky was closed for 3 years and 6 months, when a great famine came over all the land. Yet Elijah was not sent to any of these, but only to a widow woman at Zarephath in Sidon. And in Israel there were many lepers in the time of the prophet Elisha. Yet none of these was cleansed, but only Naaman the Syrian. When they heard this, all in the synagogue were filled with rage. They rose up, and they put him out of the town, and they brought him to the brow of the hill on which their town was built, in order to hurl him down. But he made his way through them and went off. Then he came down to Capernaum, a town of Galilee, and on the Sabbath he taught the people. They were astounded at his teaching, for his word came with authority. Now in the synagogue there was a man possessed by the spirit of an unclean demon, who shrieked aloud, ha! Jesus of Nazareth! What business do you have with us? Have you come to destroy us? I know who you are. You're God's Holy One. But Jesus checked him, saying, be quiet, come out of him. After throwing him down before them, the demon did come out of him, without doing him any harm. Then amazement came over them all, and they talked it over among themselves, saying, what does this mean? He orders the unclean spirits with authority and power, and they come out. And the report of him spread over all the country. You've been listening to the Word of God from the book of Luke. You can hear this message and more online at logosradio.info. Today's proclamation comes from the Word of God in the book of James. James, a servant of God and the Lord Jesus Christ, to the 12 tribes in the dispersion, greeting. Greet it as pure joy, my brothers, whenever you encounter any sort of trial, sure that the sterling temper of your faith produces endurance.
1: Only let your endurance be a finished product, so that you may be finished and complete with never a defect. Whoever of you is defective in wisdom, let him ask God, who gives to all men without question or reproach, and the gift will be his. Only let him ask in faith, with never a doubt, for the doubtful man is like surge of the sea, whirled and swayed by the wind. That man need not imagine that he will get anything from the Lord, double-minded creature that he is, wavering at every turn. Let a brother of low position exult when he is raised, but let one who is rich exult when being lowered. For the rich will pass away like the flower of grass. Up comes the sun with a scorching wind, and withers the grass. Its flower drops off, and the splendor of it is ruined. So shall the rich fade away amidst their pursuits. Blessed is he who endures under trial, for when he has stood the test, he will gain the crown of life, which is promised to all those who love him. Let no one who is tried by temptation say, "My temptation comes from God." God is incapable of being tempted by evil, and he tempts no one. Everyone is tempted as he is beguiled and allured by his own desire. Then desire conceives and breeds sin, while sin matures and gives birth to death. Make no mistake about this, my beloved brothers. All we are given is good, and all of our endowments are faultless, descending from above, from the Father of the heavenly lights, who knows no change of rising and setting, who casts no shadow upon the earth. It was his own will that we should be born by the word of truth, to be a kind of first fruits among his creatures. Be sure of that, my beloved brothers. Let everyone be quick to listen, slow to talk, slow to be angry. For human anger does not promote divine righteousness. So clear away all the foul, rank growth of malice, and make a soil of humble modesty for the word, which roots itself inwardly, with the power to save your souls. Act on the word instead of merely listening to it and deluding yourselves. For whoever listens and does nothing is like a man who glances at his natural face in the mirror. He glances at himself, goes off, and at once forgets what he was like. Whereas he who gazes into the faultless law of freedom and remains in that position proves himself to be no forgetful listener, but an active agent. He will be blessed in his activity. Whoever seems to himself to be religious and does not bridle his tongue, but deceives his own heart, his religion is futile. Pure, unsoiled religion in the judgment of God the Father means this: to care for orphans and widows in their trouble, and to keep oneself from the stain of the world. My brothers, as you believe in our Lord Jesus Christ, who is the glory, pay no servile regard to people. Suppose there comes into your meeting a man who wears gold rings and handsome clothes, and also a poor man in dirty clothes. If you attend to the wearer of the handsome clothes and say to him, "Sit here, this is a good place," and tell the poor man, "You can stand or sit there at my feet," are you not drawing distinctions in your own minds and proving that you judge people with partiality? Listen, my beloved brothers, has not God chosen the poor of this world to be rich in faith and to inherit the realm which he has promised to those who love him? Now you insult the poor. Is it not the rich who lord it over you and drag you to court? Is it not they who scoff at the noble name you bear? If you really fulfill the royal law laid down in Scripture, you must love your neighbor as yourself, well and good. But if you pay servile regard to people, you commit a sin, and the law convicts you of transgression. You've been listening to the Word of God from the book of James.
0: You have reached an oasis in the desert of sin. Welcome to Logos, the Word of God from the book of Jeremiah. Listen to the word of the Eternal for you, O house of Israel. Here is what the Eternal says. Never learn to live like pagans, dismayed at portents in the sky. Pagans are dismayed at them, but their rites are inane. Here is a tree felled from the forest, trimmed by a woodman's axe, decked out with silver and with gold, with plates of silver from Tartessus, with gold from Ophir. All jewelers and joiners work, decked out in violet and purple cloth, the work of craftsmen, then propped with nails and hammer to keep it from falling. Idols are like scarecrows in a field. They cannot say a word. They have to be carried, for they cannot move a step. Have no fear of them. They cannot hurt you, nor help you. There is none like thee, O Eternal. Great thou art, great thy presence in its power. O King of nations, who would not revere thee? For reverence is thy due. No sage, no royalty in all the world, none is like thee. Stupid and senseless are they, one and all. What idols teach is wooden, like themselves. But the Eternal is the real God, a living God, an everlasting King. Earth trembles when he rages. No nation can endure his wrath. Tell them this: the gods who never made heaven and earth shall vanish off the earth and from under heaven. He who by his power made the earth, who by his wisdom founded the world, and by his knowledge spread heaven out. When he thunders, the heavens are in tumult. He makes mists rise from the ends of the earth. He flashes lightning through the rain, and brings wind from his storehouses. It strikes man dumb and senseless. The goldsmith is ashamed of his carved image. His metal image is a futile thing. There is no breath of life in idols. They are a vain delusion. They break down when the test arrives. Not like him who is Jacob's own possession, for he who formed the universe is Jacob's God. His name is the Lord of hosts. Pick up your bundle to depart, O city besieged, for here is what the Eternal says. This time I proceed to eject the inhabitants of the country, and harry them until they pay the penalty. I said, alas, I am undone. My wound is deep, a wound indeed, and yet I must endure it. My tent is wrecked, the ropes all broken. My children are no more, they are all gone. None left to raise my tent again, to hang up its curtains. For the authorities were senseless, seeking no guidance from the Eternal. So they had no success, and all their folk are scattered. Listen, there comes a din, a mighty clamor from the north. Judah's townships are to turn to a waste, a haunt of jackals. O thou Eternal, well thou knowest that man's course lies not in his own hands. It is not in a man to have control over his actions. So correct us, O Eternal One, but not too hard, not in a passion of thine anger, lest thou makest our numbers few. Vent thy full fury on pagans who disown thee, on races who never invoke thee. For they have devoured Jacob utterly and laid waste his homestead. You've been listening to the Word of God from the book of Jeremiah. bringing you what is old and what is new from the storehouse of God. Welcome to Logos, the Word of God, from the book of Jeremiah. Fly for safety, men of Benjamin, fly from Jerusalem. Blow the trumpet in Tekoa, light the beacon on Beth Hakerem, for trouble is looming out of the north. Aye, fell disaster. Is it a meadow fair, the higher slopes of Sion? Yet shepherds grim are bringing flocks and pitching tents around, as though they owned the ground. Open the campaign, they cry. Come on, let us attack at noon. Pity the day is declining, the shadows are lengthening. Come on, let us attack by night and wreck her palaces. For these are the orders from the Lord of hosts. Cut down the trees of the country. Set siege mounds up against Jerusalem. Ah, the false city, harboring only oppression. She keeps her evil deeds fresh, as a cistern keeps its water. Sounds rise from her outrage and oppression. I am always seeing wounds and blows. Take warning, O Jerusalem, or I will break with you, or I will lay you waste and leave you uninhabited. Go over what is left of Israel's vineyard. Scan her as a gardener scans twig after twig. Is there a man whom I can warn and make him listen? No, this people's ears are stopped. They never heed me. Why, the Eternal's word is a disgust to them and no delight. So I am pent up with my wrath, weary of holding it in. Vent it I must, on children in the street, on gatherings of young men. Husband and wife shall be seized together, old folk and middle-aged. Their houses shall be turned over to strangers, their wives along with their lands. For high and low alike are all greedy for gain. Prophet and priest alike are all deceitful, treating the wounds of my people slightly and lightly, saying, all's well, all's well, when all is not well. Are they ashamed at their abominable deeds? Not they, they know not how to blush. Therefore they shall fall among the fallen, collapsing when I punish them, says the Eternal. Stand at the crossroads, the Eternal said, and look for the old path. Ask for the good road and take it. So shall you be safe and prosper. But they said, we will not take it. I posted sentinels for them. I bade them listen to the trumpet blast. They said, we will not listen. Hear them, O heavens, bear witness against them. Hear, O earth, for I bring evil on this people, the outcome of their apostasy, since they would not heed my words, and my directions they rejected. What care I for incense that you bring from Sheba, or perfume fetched from lands afar? I will not accept your offerings. I have no pleasure in your sacrifices. Therefore, it is the Eternal's word, I lay stumbling blocks before this people. Father and son shall both trip over them. Neighbor and friend shall perish. Here is the Eternal's word. A people is coming out of the northland, a power stirring from the far ends of the earth. Bow and javelin they seize. They are cruel, pitiless. Their din is like the roaring sea. They ride on horses, mustering like one man, to fight you, maiden Sion. We have heard the news and our hands are limp. Panic has seized us, pain like a woman's in travail. Then venture not into the country, walk not on the road, for the foe has a sword and terror is abroad. Gird on sackcloth, my daughter, my people, sprinkle yourselves with ashes. Mourn as for an only son. lamenting bitterly, for suddenly the spoiler falls.

calls upon you. I have made you an assayer for my folk, to learn and assay their life. Rebellious creatures, all of them, slandering me up and down. Base metal, all of them, wholly depraved. The bellows makes a blast, the fire consumes the lead, but vain is it to smelt them, for the slag cannot be purged away. Refuse silver is their name, for the Eternal refuses to have them. You've been listening to the Message and Counsel of God from the Book of Jeremiah. A command is not a suggestion. And God gave us 10 commands by the lips of His servant Moses. These are the very same commands that Jesus spoke of when He said, "If you love me, you will keep my commands." You're listening to Logos, the Word of God. Providing you with oil for your lamp. Welcome to Logos, the Word of God, from the book of Isaiah. The Lord the Eternal, He inspires me, for the Eternal has consecrated me and sent me with good news for wretched men, to heal the brokenhearted, to tell prisoners they are free, to tell captives they are released, to proclaim a year of the Eternal's favor, a day of our God's vengeance, to console all mourners, to give them coronals for coronachs, oil of joy for mourning robes, praise for plaintiveness. They shall be sturdy oaks of goodness, planted by the Eternal in His honor. They shall rebuild ancient ruins, restoring what has long lain desolate, repairing ruined towns that have laid waste for ages. The foreigner shall serve you as a herdsman. The alien shall work your fields and vineyards. But you shall be called the Eternal's priests. Your sons shall be ministers of our God. You shall enjoy the wealth of nations and deck yourself out in their splendor. They suffered shame in double measure. Abuse and insult were their lot. So in their own land they shall get double. Theirs is a lasting joy. For I am the Eternal. I love justice. Iniquitous harrying I hate. So I will recompense them duly, and make with them a compact that shall last. Their sons shall be known in every place, their offspring famous among the nations, till all who see them own they are the race that the Eternal blesses. You shall be then a city much sought after, no forsaken city. Loud shall be my joy in the Eternal. In my God I will rejoice. He has clothed me with victory, arrayed me in a robe of triumph. Like a bridegroom he bestows a tiara and gives me jewels like a bride. For as the earth brings forth its growth, as seed springs up in gardens, so before all the world will the Eternal bring forth their triumph and renown. For Zion's sake I will not hold my peace. For Jerusalem's sake I will never rest, till her triumph shines out brilliant, and her deliverance like a blazing torch, so that the very nations see your triumph, and every king beholds your splendor. You shall be called by a name that is new, a name to be fixed by the Eternal. A fair crown shall you be in the Eternal's hand, a royal diadem carried by your God. Forsaken shall no longer be your name. Your land shall no more be called desolate. You shall be my delight. Your land shall be my wedded wife. For the Eternal takes delight in you, and your land shall again be married. As a young man weds a maiden, so your founder marries you. And as a bridegroom thrills to his bride, so shall your God thrill to you.
I have set sentinels upon your walls, Jerusalem, who never hold their peace. By day or night, remembrancers of the Eternal never rest. Never let the Eternal rest till it is done, until he makes Jerusalem renowned on earth. The Eternal has sworn by his right arm, by his strong arm, never again will I allow your foes to eat your corn. Never again shall foreigners drink the wine that you have worked to grow. Those who have harvested the crop shall eat it, praising the Eternal. Those who have gathered grapes shall quaff the wine within my sacred shrine. Pass through the gates, pass out, to make a path for returning exiles. Bank up a causeway, clear out the stones, signal to the nations, to the very ends of the earth. The Eternal has proclaimed this. Tell the citizens of Sion, their deliverer is coming, bringing his reward with him, bringing his recompense. Their name shall be the sacred people, the redeemed of the Eternal. You've been listening to the Word of God from the book of Isaiah. Listen now to the Word of God from the book of 1 Samuel. But Saul and the troops spared Agag and the best, the fattest of the flocks and herds and the lambs, though they destroyed whatever was common and worthless. Then a message from the Eternal came to Samuel. I am sorry that I ever made Saul king, for he has given up following me. He has not carried out my orders. Samuel was angry with the Eternal and protested to him all night. Then in the morning, Samuel went to meet Saul. Samuel was told, Saul went to Carmel, where he has just erected a trophy. He has gone down to Gilgal. When Samuel came to him, Saul said, The Eternal bless you. I have carried out the Eternal's orders. Then Samuel asked, What is this bleating of sheep in my ears? What is this lowing of cattle I hear? Saul said, They have been taken from the Amalekites. The troops spared the best of the sheep and the oxen for a sacrifice to the Eternal your God. The rest we have destroyed. Silence, said Samuel. Let me tell you what the Eternal told me last night. Say on, said Saul. And Samuel proceeded. You may think little of yourself, but are you not the head of the clans of Israel? The Eternal anointed you king over Israel, and the Eternal sent you on a mission, saying, Go and destroy these sinners of Amalekites. Fight against them till they are wiped out. Why then have you not obeyed the voice of the Eternal? Why have you darted on the spoil and done wrong in the eyes of the Eternal? Saul said to Samuel, I have obeyed the voice of the Eternal. I have gone on the mission that the Eternal sent me. I have caught Agag, king of Amalek. I have destroyed the Amalekites. But the troops took some of the sheep and oxen, the best of what had been doomed to destruction, for a sacrifice to the Eternal your God. Then Samuel said, Does the Eternal delight in burnt offering and sacrifice? As he does in obedience to his word? Obedience is better far than sacrifice, to heed him better than fat flesh of rams, for rebellion is as bad as the sin of divination, and self-will as bad as the iniquity of idols. Because you have set aside the Eternal's word, he has set you aside from being king. Then said Saul to Samuel, I have done wrong. I've broken the command of the Eternal and your instructions. It was because I was afraid of the troops that I did what they demanded. Pray, pardon my sin. Come back with me that I may worship the Eternal. But Samuel said to Saul, No, I will not come back with you, for you have set aside the word of the Eternal, and the Eternal has set you aside from being king over Israel. As Samuel turned away, Saul caught the skirt of his robe, and it tore.
Then Samuel said to him, "The Eternal has today torn the kingdom of Israel from you and given it to a neighbor of yours, a better man than yourself. The splendor of Israel, he will never lie nor change his mind. He is not a man to change his mind." "I have done wrong," said Saul, "but pray, show me respect before the sheikhs of my people and before Israel. Come back with me that I may worship the Eternal your God." Then Samuel turned back after Saul, and Saul worshipped the Eternal. Then said Samuel, "Bring Agag, the Amalekite king, here to me." Agag came to him with tottering steps. "Death is a bitter thing," said Agag. But Samuel said, "As your sword has bereaved women, so shall your mother be most bitterly bereaved." And Samuel hacked Agag to pieces before the Eternal at Gilgal. Then Samuel went to Ramah, while Saul went home to his native town of Gibeah. Samuel never saw Saul again before he died, for Samuel grieved over Saul. You've been listening to the Word of God from the first book of Samuel. Promoting circumcision of the heart. Welcome to Logos, the Word of God, from the book of Jeremiah. The Eternal said to me, "Go and get a potter's jar of clay. Get some of the leading laymen and some of the priests, and go out to the valley belonging to Ben-Hinnom, close to the entry of the potsherd gate, and there announce the message I give you, saying, 'Listen to the word of the Eternal, O kings of Judah and citizens of Jerusalem. This is what the Lord of hosts, the God of Israel, says. I am bringing a disaster on this city that will make the ears of every hearer ring. Because the people have forsaken me and desecrated this valley by sacrificing here to foreign gods, which neither they nor their fathers ever knew. Kings of Judah have drenched this valley with innocent blood, erecting shrines to Baal for burning alive their children as a sacrifice to Baal, a thing I never ordered, never mentioned, a thing that never entered my mind. So the day will come, the Eternal declares, when its name shall no longer be Topheth, or the valley belonging to Ben-Hinnom, but the Valley of Slaughter. I will empty out here this jar full of plans made by Judah and Jerusalem. I will make them fall by the sword before their enemies and die by the hand of murderous pursuers, leaving their corpses as food for the wild birds and wild beasts. I will make this city a desolation and a scorn, so that any passerby shall whistle in surprise and horror at my crushing blows. I will make the citizens eat the flesh of their own sons and daughters, and every man shall eat the flesh of his fellow in the siege and straits by which their enemies and murderous pursuers hem them in. Then you must break the jar in the presence of the men who have accompanied you, giving them this message from the Lord of hosts. I will break this people and this city just as one breaks a potter's jar, so that it cannot be repaired. That is how I will treat this city and its citizens, says the Eternal. I will desecrate this city like Topheth, and make the house of Jerusalem and the kings of Judah as unclean as Topheth. All the houses on whose roofs sacrifice was offered to the starry host and libations poured out in honor of foreign gods. Then Jeremiah left Topheth, where the Eternal had sent him to prophesy, and stood inside the court of the Eternal's house, where he told the people, "This is what the Lord of hosts, the God of Israel, says. I am bringing on this city and all her townships the full evil I have threatened, for they have obstinately refused to listen to my words." Now when Pashur, the son of the priest Immer,
who was in charge of the Eternal's house, heard Jeremiah making this prophecy. Pashur struck the prophet Jeremiah and put him in the stocks at the upper gate of Benjamin, beside the house of the Eternal. Next day, when Pashur released Jeremiah from the stocks, Jeremiah said to him, "The Eternal's name for you is not Pashur, but Terror, for this is what the Eternal says. I will make you a terror both to yourself and to your friends. They shall fall by the sword of their enemies while you look on. I will hand over all Judah to the king of Babylon, to be carried off in exile to Babylon, and slain by the sword. Moreover, I will hand over all the wealth of this city and all its possessions, all the treasures of the kings of Judah, to their enemies, who shall rifle and seize them and bear them off to Babylon. And as for you and your household, Pashur, you shall be exiled. You shall go to Babylon and die there, and be buried there, you and all the friends to whom you have been a false prophet. Cursed be the day when I was born. Unblessed be the day my mother bore me. Cursed be the man who told my father, crying, 'A son is born to you,' and giving him joy. May that man fare as fared the towns that the Eternal pitilessly crushed. May he hear shrieks at dawn and the battle cry at noon, because he did not stifle me in the womb. Then my mother would have been my tomb, and her womb ever big with me. Why did I ever leave the womb? Only for toil and trouble, only to wear out my life with shame. Eternal One, thou didst persuade me, and I let myself be persuaded. Thou wast too strong for me, I had to yield. Now all the day long I am a laughing stock, men all deride me. Whenever I speak, they mock and ill-treat me. For uttering the Eternal's word day after day, I am taunted and insulted. If I say I will not mention it, I will not speak his name any more, then I feel within me, as it were, a fire that burns my very being. I'm tired of this, so tired that I cannot bear it any longer. At every turn I am in terror, for I hear many whispering, 'Denounce him! Let us denounce him!' My very friends are on the watch for a false step. Perhaps, they whisper, he will make a slip, and then we will have him, then for our revenge. But I have the Eternal on my side, a dread and doughty champion. My persecutors shall collapse and miss their aim. Bitter shall be their shame over their failure, a lasting shame to them, never to be forgotten." You've been listening to the Word of God from the book of Jeremiah.

of you and your evil conduct, that you may remain in the land that the Eternal gave to you and your fathers for all time. Instead of wandering away to serve and worship foreign gods, angering the Eternal with your manufactured idols, only to your own hurt. But you would not listen to me. This, therefore, is the sentence of the Lord of hosts. Since you have not listened to my words, I am sending for a race from the north and bringing it down upon this land and upon all surrounding nations. I will exterminate them. I will make them a lasting desolation, a scorn and a horror. I will banish from them the sound of mirth and gladness, the voice of bridegroom and bride, the sound of millstones and the light of a lamp. The whole of this country shall be a waste and a horror, and for 70 years the people shall be subject to the king of Babylon. However, when the 70 years are over, I will punish the king of Babylon and that nation for their guilt, says the Eternal. And I will make the land of the Chaldeans desolate for all time. I will inflict on that land all the threats I have uttered against it, all the threats which Jeremiah has prophesied against all the nations, and which are written in this book. Many a nation, many a great king shall make slaves of them, yes, even of them, but I will pay them back for what they have done, as they deserve. For this is what the Eternal, the God of Israel, said to me. Take this wine cup of wrath that I hand to you, and hold it to the lips of all the nations to whom I send you, till they drink and stagger madly to and fro. So I took the cup from the hand of the Eternal, and held it to the lips of all the nations to whom the Eternal had sent me, to Jerusalem, to Judah with its towns, its kings and leading men, to render them a desolation, a horror, a derision, and a curse, as at the present day. To Pharaoh, king of Egypt, his courtiers, princes, all his people, and all the foreign population of Egypt. To all the kings of the land of Uz, to all the kings of the land of the Philistines, that is, of Ashkelon, Gaza, Ekron, and all the survivors of Ashdod, to Edom, Moab, and the Ammonites, to all the kings of Tyre and Sidon, to the kings of the coastland overseas, to Dedan, Tema, Buz, and all the crop-haired clans, to all the nomad kings, to all the kings of Zimri, Elam, and Media, to all the kings of the north, far and near, one after another, to all the kingdoms on the face of the earth, and after them the king of Babylon shall drink. Tell them this is what the Lord of hosts, the God of Israel, says. Drink yourselves drunk till you tumble in your vomit, never to rise again. Under the sword I am sending you, and if they decline to drink the cup which you hand to them, tell them this is what the Lord of hosts says. Drink you must. I begin by inflicting evil on the city that belongs to me. And are you to get off unpunished? You shall not go unpunished, for I am summoning a sword to fall on all the inhabitants of the world, says the Lord of hosts. So prophesy this against them. Tell them, the Eternal will roar from on high. From his sacred abode he shall utter a cry, thundering at his own homestead, shouting at all the dwellers upon earth, as men shout loudly at the vintage. The din resounds to the world's end, for the Eternal arraigns the nations. He indicts all mankind, and puts the wicked to the sword. The Lord of hosts declares, from race to race calamity extends. A mighty storm is stirring from the earth's far ends. Then shall the victims of the Eternal lie all over the earth from end to end, like dung on the face of the ground, unwailed, ungathered, unburied. Howl and cry, you rulers, roll in ashes, you lords of the flock. 'Tis high time you were slain, and slain you shall be,
fall.

0: Dwelling like choice lambs, no escape for the rulers, no way for the lords of the flock to flee. Hark, the shriek of the rulers, the howl of the lords of the flock. The Eternal is wasting their pasture. No sound now in the peaceful meadows, so fierce is the Eternal's fury. The very lions leave their lairs, for the land now lies a desert, under the stress of the sword, the furious wrath of the Eternal. You've been listening to the Message and Counsel of God from the Book of Jeremiah. Bringing you what is old and what is new from the storehouse of God. Welcome to Logos, the Word of God, from the Book of Numbers. After the death stroke, the Eternal bade Moses and Eleazar, the son of Aaron, the priest, count the entire community of the Israelites, over 20 years of age, clan by clan, all Israelites who were able for active service. So Moses and Eleazar, the priest, numbered them on the steps of Moab, beside the Jordan at Jericho, counting all over 20, as the Eternal had commanded Moses. The total number of the Israelites was 601,730. The Eternal ordered Moses to have the country divided up among them according to their respective numbers. A large clan was to receive a large property, and a small clan a small property, each being assigned a holding according to the number of its members. The country was to be divided up by lot, and individuals were to hold property as members of their septs. The common possession of Israel was to be divided by lot between the larger and the smaller clans. In the census, the Levites, sept by sept, included the Gershonite sept of Gershon, the Kohathite sept of Kohath, and the Merarite sept of Merari. The Levite septs were the Libnites, the Hebronites, the Maalites, the Mushites, and the Korites. Kohath was the father of Amram, who married Joshebed, a daughter of Levi, born in Egypt, and she bore Aaron, Moses, and Miriam, their sister. Aaron was the father of Nadab, Abihu, Eleazar, and Ithamar. Nadab and Abihu died for having offered irregular fire before the Eternal. Their total number was 23,000, counting every male over a month old. Their number was not included in that of Israel, as they received no property in Israel. Such were the men counted by Moses and Eleazar the priest, as they took the census of the Israelites, on the steps of Moab, beside the Jordan, opposite Jericho. There was not a man among them who had been in the census taken by Moses and Aaron the priest when they counted the Israelites in the desert of Sinai. The Eternal had declared that they would certainly perish in the desert. And not a man of them was left, except Caleb, the son of Jephunneh, and Joshua, the son of Nun. Now there came forward the Manassite daughters of Zelophehad, the son of Hepher, the son of Gilead, the son of Machir, the son of Manasseh, the son of Joseph. Their names were Mahla, Noah, Hogla, Milcah, and Tirzah. They appeared before Moses and Eleazar the priest, and the chieftains, and all the community at the entrance of the trysting tent, with this plea: Our father died in the desert, though he took no part in the rising of Korah with those who conspired against the Eternal. He died as an ordinary sinner, leaving no sons. Why should our father's name be dropped from his clan simply because he left no son? Let us hold property among our fellow clansmen. Moses laid their plea before the Eternal. And the Eternal answered Moses, The daughters of Zelophehad are right. You must certainly let them hold property among their fellow clansmen. Let their father's share pass to them. And direct the Israelites to let a man's property always pass to his daughters, if he dies without leaving a son. If he leaves no daughter, his property shall go to his brothers. And if he leaves no brothers, his property shall go to his father's brothers. If his father has left no brothers, then his property passes to the next of kin in his own clan. This is to be a fixed custom in Israel, by order of the Eternal, through Moses. You've been listening to The Law of God from the Book of Numbers. Encouraging you to answer God's call to patient endurance. Welcome. You're listening to Logos, the Word of God, from the Book of Nehemiah. It was in the month of Chislev, in the 20th year, when I was at the citadel of Susa, when Hananiah, one of my kinsmen, came to me, along with some men from Judah. I asked them about the Judean remnant who had survived the exile, and also about Jerusalem. The survivors of the exile in the province there, they told me, suffer great misery and oppression. Also, the wall of Jerusalem is broken down, and its gates have been burned with fire. When I heard this, I sat down and wept and mourned for some days, fasting and praying before the God of heaven. I said, O eternal God of heaven, the great and awful God, carrying out his compact of kindness for those who love him and carry out his orders, may thine ear now be attentive and thine eyes open to listen to the prayer of thy servant, which I offer before thee at this time, day and night, for the children of Israel thy servants, confessing the sins which the children of Israel have committed against thee. We have sinned, I and my father's house. Deeply have we wronged thee. We have not kept the commands or the rules or the regulations which thou didst issue to thy servant Moses. Ah, remember thy charge to thy servant Moses. If you deal treacherously, I will scatter you far and wide among the nations. But if you return to me and keep my commands and do them, then, even though your outcasts were under distant skies, I will gather them in and bring them to the place where I have chosen to fix my presence. Now these are thy servants and thy people, whom thou hast redeemed by thy great power and by thy strong hand. Ah, Lord, may thine ear now be attentive to the prayer of thy servant, and to the prayer of thy servants who delight to reverence thy name. Ah, let thy servant have success at this time. Let him find favor in the sight of this man, for I was a cupbearer to the king. It was in the month of Nisan, in the 20th year of King Artaxerxes, the wine was being placed before me, and lifting it, I gave it to the king. I enjoyed his favor, and the king said to me, Why is your face sad? You're not ill. This must be sadness of heart. I was dreadfully afraid at this. I said to the king, May the king live forever. And why should not my face be sad, when the city with my father's graves in it is lying waste, and its gates have been burned with fire? Then said the king, What request do you have to make? So I prayed to the God of heaven, and then I said to the king, If it please the king, and if your servant has found favor in your sight, pray let me go to Judah, to the city of my father's graves, and rebuild it. The king asked me, his queen sitting beside him, How long will your journey take? When will you come back? So I proposed a certain time to him, and the king was pleased to let me go. I also said to the king, If it please the king, allow me to have letters for the governors west of the Euphrates, that they may let me pass till I reach Judah, and a letter for Asaph, the keeper of the king's park,
1: ordering him to give me timber, to make beams for the gates of the castle belonging to the temple, and for the wall of the city, and for the house in which I shall reside. This the king granted me, thanks to the kind favor of my God. When I reached the governors west of the Euphrates, I handed them the king's letters. The king had also sent me with some army officers and cavalry. But when Sanballat the Horonite and the Ammonite slave Tobiah heard this, they were deeply hurt that a man had come to promote the welfare of the children of Israel. Well, I reached Jerusalem, and after spending 3 days there, I got up during the night. I and one or two men with me. I did not tell anyone what my God was putting into my mind to do for Jerusalem. And there was no beast in my company except the beast I rode upon myself. As I rode out into the night by the Guy Gate towards the Dragon Spring and the Dung Gate to inspect the broken walls of Jerusalem and the gates that were burned with fire. Then I passed on to the Fountain Gate in the King's Pool. There was no room for me to ride, so I went on by the brook and inspected the wall, and I turned back and then came by the Guy Gate on my way home. The guards did not know where I went or what I was doing. I had not yet even told the Jews or the priest or the authorities or the deputies or the rest of the workers. But I said to them then, "You see the plight we are in. Jerusalem lying waste and the gates burned with fire. Come, let us rebuild the walls of Jerusalem, and we shall no longer be scoffed at." And I told them of God's kind favor to me, and also what the king had said to me. So they said, "Let us start and build." And they set their hands bravely to the good work. When Sanballat the Horonite, and Tobiah the Ammonite slave, and Geshem the Arabian heard it, they derided and despised us. "What are you doing?" they asked. "Are you rebelling against the king?" But I replied, "The God of heaven, he will give us success. So we, his servants, will start to build. But there is no property, no rights, no memorial for you in Jerusalem." You've been listening to the Word of God from the book of Nehemiah. Jesus said, "If you love me, you will keep my commands." These commands are the very same 10 commands that God gave by the lips of his servant Moses. These commands are not suggestions, nor have they been done away with. If you love me, you will keep my commands. You're listening to Logos, the Word of God. Listen now to the Word of God from the Gospel of John. After this there was a festival of the Jews, and Jesus went up to Jerusalem. Now in Jerusalem there was a bath beside the sheep pool, which is called in Hebrew Bethzatha. It has 5 porticos, where a crowd of invalids used to lie, the blind, the lame, and folk with shriveled limbs, waiting for the water to bubble. For an angel used to descend from time to time into the bath and disturb the water. Whereupon the first person who stepped in after the water was disturbed was restored to health, no matter what disease he had been afflicted with. Now one man was there who had been ill for 38 years. Jesus saw him lying, and knowing that he had been ill for a long time, said to him, "Do you want your health restored?" The invalid replied, "Sir, I have nobody to put me in the bath when the water is disturbed. And while I am getting down myself, someone else gets in before me." Jesus said to him, "Get up, lift your mat, and walk." And instantly the man got well, lifted his mat, and started to walk. Now it was the Sabbath on that day. So the Jews said to the man who had been cured, "This is the Sabbath. You have no right to be carrying your mat." He replied, "But the man who healed me told me, 'Lift your mat and walk.'" They questioned him, "Who was it that told you to lift your mat and walk?" Now the man who had been healed did not know who it was, for owing to the crowd on the spot, Jesus had slipped away. Later on, Jesus met him in the temple and said to him, "See, you are well and strong. Commit no more sins, lest something worse befalls you." Off went the man and told the Jews it was Jesus who had healed him. And this was why the Jews persecuted Jesus, because he did such deeds on the Sabbath. The reply of Jesus was, "As my Father has continued to work to this hour, so I work too." But this only made the Jews more eager to kill him, because he not merely broke the Sabbath, but he actually spoke of God as his own Father, thereby making himself equal to God. So Jesus made this answer to them, "Truly, truly, I tell you, the Son can do nothing of his own accord, nothing but what he sees the Father doing. For whatever he does, the Son does the same. The Father loves the Son and shows him all that he is doing himself. He will show him still greater deeds than these, to make you wonder. For as the Father raises the dead and makes them live, so the Son makes anyone live whom he chooses. Indeed, the Father passes judgment on no one. He has committed the judgment which determines life or death entirely to the Son, that all men may honor the Son as they honor the Father. He who does not honor the Son does not honor the Father who sent him. Truly, truly, I tell you, he who listens to my word and believes him who sent me has eternal life. He will incur no sentence of judgment. He has already passed from death across to life. Truly, truly, I tell you, the time is coming. It has come already, when the dead will listen to the voice of the Son of God, and those who listen will live. For as the Father has life in himself, so too he has granted the Son to have life in himself, and also granted him authority to act as judge, since he is the Son of Man. Do not wonder at this, for the time is coming when all who are in the tombs will listen to his voice and come out, the doers of good to be raised to life, ill-doers to be raised for the sentence of judgment." You've been listening to the Word of God from the Gospel of John. You're listening to Logos, the Word of God, from the Gospel of John. Now there was a Pharisee named Nicodemus, who belonged to the Jewish authorities. He came one night to Jesus and said, "Rabbi, we know you have come from God to teach us, for no one could perform these signs of yours unless God were with him." Jesus replied, "Truly, truly, I tell you, no one can see God's realm unless he is born from above." Nicodemus said to him, "How can a man be born when he is old? Can he enter his mother's womb over again and be born?" Jesus replied, "Truly, truly, I tell you, unless one is born of water and of the Spirit, he cannot enter God's realm. What is born of the flesh is flesh. What is born of the Spirit is spirit. Do not wonder at me telling you, you must all be born from above. The wind blows where it wills. You can hear its sound, but you never know where it has come from or where it goes. It is the same with everyone who is born of the Spirit." Nicodemus answered, "How can that be?" Jesus replied, "You do not understand this? You, a teacher in Israel? Truly, truly, I tell you, we are speaking of what we do understand. We testify to what we have actually seen, and yet you refuse our testimony. If you will not believe when I speak to you about things on earth, How will you believe if I speak to you about things in heaven? And yet, the Son of Man, descended from heaven, is the only one who has ever ascended into heaven. Indeed, the Son of Man must be lifted on high, even as Moses lifted up the serpent in the desert, that everyone who believes in him may have eternal life. For God loved the world so dearly that he gave up his only Son, so that everyone who believes in him may have eternal life instead of perishing. God did not send his Son into the world to pass sentence on it, but to save the world by him. He who believes in him is not sentenced. He who will not believe is sentenced already, for having refused to believe in the name of the only Son of God. And this is the sentence of condemnation, that light has entered the world, and yet men have preferred darkness to light. It is because their actions have been evil. For anyone whose practices are corrupt loathes the light and will not come out into it, in case his actions are exposed. Whereas anyone whose life is true comes out into the light, to make it plain that his actions have been divinely prompted. He who comes from above is far above all others. He who springs from the earth belongs to the earth and speaks of the earth. He who comes from heaven is far above all others. He is testifying to what he has seen and heard, and yet no one accepts his testimony. Whoever does accept it certifies to the truth of God. For he whom God has sent utters the words of God. God gives him the Spirit in no sparing measure. The Father loves the Son and has given him control over everything. He who believes in the Son has eternal life. But he who disobeys the Son shall not see life. God's anger broods over him. You've been listening to the Word of God from the Gospel of John. Today's proclamation comes from the Word of God in the book of Joel. Blow the bugle blast in Sion. Sound the alarm on my sacred hill, till the citizens all tremble. For the Eternal's day is coming. Here it is, near it is, a dark day in a shroud, a day of fog and cloud. Here comes a huge host in power, blackening the hills. The like of it never has been. The like of it never shall be, for years upon years to come. Before them, fire devouring, behind them, flames ablazing. Before them, the land lies like an Eden paradise, behind them, it is a desolate desert, for nothing escapes them. They look like horses, they run like war horses. As chariots rattle, they leap on the hilltops, like flames that crackle consuming the straw. Like a vast army in battle array. Hearts are in anguish before them. All faces turn pale. They charge like warriors. They advance like fighters, each on his own track. No tangling of paths. None pushes his fellow. Each follows his own line. They burst through, weapons unbroken. They rush on the city, run over the walls, climb into the houses, and enter the windows like thieves. At their advance the land is quaking, the heavens are shaking. Sun and moon are dark, the stars have ceased to shine, and the Eternal thunders in front of his army. A mighty host is his, and strong are they who execute his orders.
2: For the Eternal's day is great and awful. Who can face it? Yet, even now, the Eternal promises, turn to me with all your heart, fasting, weeping, mourning. Come brokenhearted, not with garments torn, and turn to the Eternal One, your God, for he is gracious and compassionate, slow to be angry, rich in love, and ready to relent. Who knows but he will again relent and leave a blessing behind him, that you may have sacrifices and libations to offer to the Eternal One, your God. Blow a bugle blast in Sion, arrange a fast, assemble a gathering, summon the people, arrange an assembly, gather the old men and collect the children, the very infants at the breast. Let the bridegroom leave his chamber, and the bride her bower, and let the priests, the Eternal's ministers, weep loud, between the altar and the porch, crying, Eternal One, O spare thy people! Leave not thy heritage to be taunted, to be a byword among pagans. Why should the nations sneer? Where is their God? Then the Eternal was stirred on behalf of his land, in pity for his people. The Eternal replied to his people, I will now send you corn and wine and oil, till you have ample. I will not leave you again to be taunted by pagans. And the foe from the north I will drive out, thrusting him into a waste, dry land, his van to the sea on the east, and his rear to the sea on the west, till he rots and the stench of him rises. Fear not, O land, rejoice and be glad, for the Eternal has done great things. Fear not, O beasts of the land, for new grass covers the pastures of the downs. The trees bear fruit, the fig tree and the vine are fertile. O sons of Sion, be glad. Rejoice in the Eternal One, your God, for the early rain he has given you, the winter rain he has poured upon you, and sent the latter rain as of old. You've been listening to the Word of God from the book of Joel. You can hear this message and more online at logosradio.info. Bringing you what is old and what is new from the storehouse of God, you're listening to Logos, the Word of God, from the Gospel of John. So Jesus made this answer to them, Truly, truly, I tell you, the Son can do nothing of his own accord, nothing but what he sees the Father doing. For whatever he does, the Son also does the same. The Father loves the Son and shows him all that he is doing himself. He will show him still greater deeds than these, to make you wonder. For as the Father raises the dead and makes them live, so the Son makes anyone live whom he chooses. Indeed, the Father passes judgment on no one. He has committed the judgment which determines life or death entirely to the Son, that all men may honor the Son as they honor the Father. He who does not honor the Son does not honor the Father who sent him. Truly, truly, I tell you, he who listens to my word and believes him who sent me has eternal life. He will incur no sentence of judgment. He has already passed from death across to life. Truly, truly, I tell you, the time is coming, it has come already, when the dead will listen to the voice of the Son of God, and those who listen will live. For as the Father has life in himself, so too he has granted the Son to have life in himself, and also granted him authority to act as judge, since he is Son of Man. Do not wonder at this, for there is a time coming when all who are in the tombs will listen to his voice and come out, the doers of good to be raised to life, ill-doers to be raised for the sentence of judgment. I can do nothing of my own accord. I pass judgment on men as I am taught by God, and my judgment is just, because my aim is not my own will, but the will of him who sent me. If I testify to myself, then my evidence is not valid. I have another to bear testimony to me, and I know the evidence he bears for me is valid. You sent to John, and he bore testimony to the truth. Though I accept no testimony from man, I only speak of this testimony that you may be saved. He was a burning and a shining lamp, and you chose to rejoice for a while in his light. But I possess a testimony greater than that of John. For the deeds which the Father has granted me to accomplish, the very deeds on which I am engaged, are my testimony that the Father has sent me. The Father who sent me has also borne testimony to me himself. But his voice you have never heard, his form you have never seen, his word you have not kept with you, because you do not believe him whom he sent. You search the Scriptures, imagining you possess eternal life in their pages, and they do testify to me. But you refuse to come to me for life. I accept no credit from men, but I know there is no love for God in you. Here I am, come in the name of my Father, and you will not accept me. Let someone else come in his own name, and you will accept him. How can you believe, you who accept credit from one another, instead of aiming at the credit which comes from the only God? Never imagine that I am going to accuse you to the Father. Moses is your accuser, Moses who is your hope. For if you believed Moses, you would believe me, since it was of me that he wrote. But if you do not believe what he wrote, how will you ever believe what I say? The Jews were amazed, saying, "How can this uneducated fellow manage to read?" Jesus told them in reply, "My teaching is not my own, but his who sent me. Anyone who chooses to do his will shall understand whether my teaching comes from God or whether I am talking on my own authority. He who talks on his own authority aims at his own credit, but he who aims at the credit of the person who sent him, he is sincere, and there is no dishonesty in him. Did not Moses give you the law? And yet none of you honestly obeys the law. Else why do you want to kill me?" "You are mad," the crowd replied. "Who wants to kill you?" Jesus answered them, "I have only performed one deed, and yet you are all amazed at it. Moses gave you the rite of circumcision, not that it came from Moses, it came from your ancestors. And you will circumcise a man on the Sabbath. Well, if a man gets circumcised upon the Sabbath, to avoid breaking the law of Moses, are you enraged at me for curing, not cutting, the entire body of a man upon the Sabbath? Give over judging by appearances. Be just." You've been listening to the Word of God from the Gospel of John. Promoting Circumcision of the Heart. Welcome to Logos, the Word of God, from the book of Isaiah. In the year that King Uzziah died, I saw the Lord seated on a high and lofty throne. His trailing robe spread over the temple floor, and seraphs hovered around him, each with six wings, two covering the face, two covering the body, and two to fly with. They kept calling to one another, "Holy, holy, holy is the Lord of hosts. His majestic splendor fills the whole earth."
1: At the sound of the chant, the foundations of the threshold shook, and the temple began to fill with smoke. Then I said, "Alas, I am undone, man of unclean lips that I am, living among a people of unclean lips. I am undone, for mine eyes have seen the King, the Lord of hosts." But one of the seraphs flew towards me with a live coal in his hand, which he had lifted with tongs from the altar. He touched my mouth with it, saying, "Now that this has touched your lips, your guilt is gone, your sin forgiven." Then I heard the voice of the Lord saying, "Whom shall I send? Who will go for us?" I answered, "Here I am, send me." Then he said, "Go and tell this people, listen and listen, but never understand. Look and look, but never see. Make the mind of this people dull. Make their ears heavy and close up their eyes, lest their eyes see, lest their ears hear, lest their minds understand and their health be restored." Lord, I asked, "For how long?" He answered, "Till they are ruined, till the towns are empty, and their houses uninhabited, and the land left desolate, till the Eternal banishes the folk afar, and wide tracts of the land lie bare. If even a tenth of them be spared, they too must be burned up, like stumps of oak and terebinth that have been felled. These stumps are the sacred race. Listen, O ye deaf, look up and see, ye blind. Who is as blind as my servant, as deaf as my messenger? Who is as blind as my devotee, as blind as the eternal servant? You have marked nothing for all that you have seen. You have not heard, although your ears were open. The Eternal was pleased for his own purposes to render his law great and glorious. Though the people are all snared in holes, hidden away in prison, with none to rescue them as they are ravaged, with none to deliver as they are despoiled. Which of you has an ear for what I say? And who in days to come will listen when I cry, 'Who let Jacob be plundered, and Israel be robbed? Who vented upon them his burning anger and fierceness like a flame, scorching them, though they knew not why, burning them, though they heeded not?'" You've been listening to the Word of God from the book of Isaiah. Welcome to Logos, the Word of God, from the book of Ezekiel. In the 11th year of our exile, on the 5th day of the 10th month, a man who had escaped from Jerusalem came and told me, "The city has fallen." Now the hand of the Eternal had been upon me the evening before the fugitive arrived, but he had opened my mouth at the moment when the man reached me in the morning. My mouth had been opened, and I was silent no longer. This word from the Eternal had come to me: "Son of man, those who haunt the ruins in the land of Israel are saying, 'Abraham was only one man, and yet he was given possession of the entire land. We are many, and we are sure to have the land for our own.' Tell them what the Lord the Eternal says: 'You possess the land, you who eat flesh with blood in it, and worship idols, and commit bloodshed. You possess the land, you who have recourse to the sword, you who commit detestable impieties, you who seduce one another's wives. Tell them this is what the Lord the Eternal says: By my life, those in the ruins shall fall by the sword. Those who are out in the open, I shall let wild beasts devour, and those in the fortresses and caves shall die by pestilence. I will lay the land waste and desolate. The strength that was its pride shall pass, and the uplands of Israel shall be deserted, without a wayfarer. When I lay the land desolate and waste for all their detestable impieties, then they shall realize that I am the Eternal. As for you, O son of man, your people are talking about you in the streets and at the doors of their houses, saying to one another, "Come, let us hear what is the word from the Eternal today." They come to you as usual, they sit in front of you, they hear your words, but they will not obey them. Their lips are full of lies, their minds are set upon their selfish ends, and they heed you as they would a love song, beautifully rendered and well played. They hear your words, but they will not obey them. Yet when the hour comes, and it is coming, they shall realize that there was a prophet among them. This word from the Eternal also came to me, "Son of man, prophesy against the rulers of Israel. Prophesy thus to these shepherds. Here is what the Lord the Eternal says. Woe to the shepherds of Israel who have fed none but themselves. Ought not shepherds to feed their flock? You have seized the milk, you have clothed yourselves with the wool, and you have killed the fatlings, but you have not fed the flock. You never put strength into the weak, you never healed the sickly, you never bandaged the cripples, and you never recovered those who had been driven away. You never looked for those who were lost, and you were rough to those who were strong. So my flock has been scattered, because they had no shepherd, and it has been devoured by all the wild beasts. My flock, strayed over all the uplands and over every high hill, scattered all over the face of the earth, with none to search for them, none to look for them. Hear then what the Eternal has to say to you shepherds. By my life, says the Lord the Eternal, since my flock has become the prey and food of every wild animal, because there was no one to shepherd them, for the shepherds cared nothing about my flock, but fed themselves instead of feeding my flock. Hear then what the Lord the Eternal says. You shepherds, I am against the shepherds. I will demand my flock back from them. I will stop them from tending my flock. No longer shall the shepherds feed themselves. I will rescue my flock from their greed, and no longer shall it be food for them. This is what the Lord the Eternal says. I myself will search for my flock and look for them. As a shepherd looks for his flock on the day when the sheep have been scattered, so I will search for my flock and bring them safe from all the places whither they have been scattered. On a day of clouds and darkness, I will gather them out of the nations and collect them from foreign lands and bring them into their own land, feeding them on the uplands of Israel, in the valleys and in all the habitable parts of the country. I will feed them on good pasture. Their grazing shall be on the uplands of Israel, where they shall lie down in a good place and graze on rich pasture amid the heights of Israel. I myself will tend my flock. I will take them to their pasture, says the Lord the Eternal. I will look for the lost. I will recover those who have been driven away. I will bandage the cripples. I will put strength into the sick, and I will guard the strong and prosperous, attending to them properly. You've been listening to the Word of God from the Book of Ezekiel. All Scripture is inspired by God and profitable for teaching, for reproof, for amendment, and moral discipline. 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
3: Today's proclamation comes from the Word of God in the book of Jeremiah. Listen, it is the Eternal speaking. Be not too proud to hearken. Do honor to the Eternal, to your God, before the darkness falls, before your footsteps stumble on the twilight hills, before the gleam you look for turns to dense, dead gloom. If you will not listen, then I must weep in secret for your pride, mine eyes streaming with tears, for the Eternal's flock borne off to exile. Say to the king, say to the queen mother, sit low, low down, for from your heads has dropped your glorious crown. The towns in the south are hemmed in, none can raise the siege. Judah is all swept away, swept into exile. Jerusalem, lift up your eyes and look. See who are on you from the north. Where is the flock entrusted to your charge, that flock so fair? What will you say when you feel the sway of those who you trained as allies? Shall not anguish seize you like the throes of a woman in labor? And if you say to yourself, why ever has this befallen me? It is for a host of sins that you are exposed and stripped. Can a negro change his skin? Can a leopard change his spots? As soon can you do right, so accustomed to do wrong. I will scatter you like straw driven by a desert wind. Such is the lot I deal to you, your destiny, because you have forgotten me, says the Eternal, and relied on what was false. I will lift your skirt high and expose you naked for your adulteries, your lustful cries, your vice so foul. Yes, on the open hills your lewdness I have seen. Woe betide you, Jerusalem! Will you ever be clean? What the Eternal said to Jeremiah on the drought. A wail goes up from Jerusalem. Judah is woebegone. The citizens are cowering. They sit in black on the ground. The nobles send out slaves for water, but they find none in the reservoirs, and come back with empty pitchers, disappointed and dumbfounded. The farmers are aghast, for no rain falls. The plowmen are dismayed, and cover their heads. When the hind calves in the open, she deserts her young. Wild asses stand upon the knolls, panting for air. Their eyes are glazed for lack of pasture. Who can give rain? Some false god of the pagans? Can the skies send down showers? Is it not thou, Eternal One, our God? And so we wait for thee, who doest all. Act, O Eternal, for thine own sake. Even though our sins accuse us, though many a time we have fallen away and sinned against thee. But, O thou hope of Israel, be her savior in an evil plight. Why be like a passing stranger, one who stays but for a night? Why be like a man asleep who cannot help? O thou Eternal, surely thou art still among us. Surely we belong to thee. Do not forsake us. You've been listening to the Word of God from the book of Jeremiah.
2: To strengthen, encourage, and inform. Welcome to Logos, the Word of God from the book of Ezra. When the enemies of Judah and Benjamin heard that the exiles were building a temple to the Eternal, the God of Israel, they came and said to Zerubbabel and the chiefs of the clans, "Let us build along with you, for we worship your God as you do. We have been sacrificing to him ever since Esarhaddon, king of Assyria, brought us here." But Zerubbabel and Joshua and the rest of the chiefs of the clans of Israel told them, "You have nothing to do with our building a house for our God. We will build it, ourselves, for the Eternal, the God of Israel, as King Cyrus of Persia has ordered us." Whereupon the people of the land thwarted the people of Judah, and were a trouble to them as they were building.
0: They hired agents against them in order to defeat their purpose. All through the reign of Cyrus, king of Persia, and down to the reign of Darius, king of Persia. In the reign of Xerxes, at the opening of his reign, they wrote a letter accusing the inhabitants of Jerusalem and Judah. Also in the reign of Artaxerxes, Bishlam and Mithridates and Tabeel and the rest of their associates sent a dispatch to Artaxerxes, king of Persia, in Aramaic with a translation. And Rehum, the commander, with Shimsai, the secretary, laid the following information against Jerusalem before King Artaxerxes. From Rehum, the commander, and Shimsai, the secretary, and the rest of their associates, the magistrates, the generals, the writers, the secretaries, the citizens of Erech, and of Babylon, and of Susa, that is, the Elamites, and the rest of the nations whom the great and famous Ashurbanipal transported and settled west of the Euphrates, etc. Now this is a copy of the letter sent to King Artaxerxes from his servants west of the Euphrates. Now be it known to the king that the Jews who have moved up from you to us have gone to Jerusalem, a rebellious and disaffected city. They are building it, finishing the walls and repairing the foundations. Let the king understand that if this city is built and its walls finished, they will refuse to pay tribute, tax, or toll, and the revenue of the king will suffer. Now, as we are in the royal service, and it would be wrong for us to see the king injured, we send to assure the king that if the archives of your predecessors are searched, you will find out from the archives that this is a rebellious city, a source of danger to your princes and provinces, and that the Jews have stirred up sedition in this very city from of old. That is why the city was laid waste. We assure the king that if this city is built and its walls finished, you will lose all your territory west of the Euphrates. The king sent this reply to Rehum the commander, and Shimsai the secretary, and the rest of their associates, resident in Samaria, and the others who were west of the Euphrates. Greeting, etc. Well now, the letter you have sent to us has been translated to me, and I have ordered inquiries to be made. And it has been found that of old this city has risen against kings, and that rebellion and insurrection have been raised within it. And besides, Jerusalem has had powerful kings who have ruled all the territory west of the Euphrates, exacting tribute, taxes, and tolls. So issue a decree that these men are to stop, and the city is not to be built, until I issue a decree myself. Be careful to lose no time about this, lest the damage increase to the detriment of the king. So when the copy of King Artaxerxes' letter was read to Rehum and Shimsai and their associates, they hurried to the Jews at Jerusalem and stopped them by main force. This put an end to the work on the temple of God at Jerusalem. It was stopped until the second year of the reign of Darius, king of Persia. Now the prophets, the prophet Haggai and Zechariah the son of Iddo, prophesied in the name of the God of Israel to the Jews in Judah and Jerusalem, till Zerubbabel the son of Shealtiel and Joshua the son of Jozadak started again to build the temple of God at Jerusalem, helped by the prophets of God. Tatnai, the satrap west of the Euphrates, and Shethar-Bozenai and their associates then came and asked them, "Who gave you any orders to build this temple and finish this structure?" They also asked, "And what are the names of the men who are building here?" But by God's favor to the Jewish sheikhs, they were not able to be stopped till the matter should be reported to Darius and a reply received from him. Here is a copy of the dispatch sent to King Darius by Tatnai,
2: the satrap west of the Euphrates, and by Shethar-Bozenai and his associates, the generals west of the Euphrates.

names, for your information, that we might be able to write you the names of the men at their head. And this was their reply, We are the servants of the God of heaven and earth. We are rebuilding the house that was built many years ago, built and finished by a great king of Israel. But as our fathers provoked the anger of the God of heaven, he handed them over to the Chaldean Nebuchadnezzar, king of Babylon, who destroyed this house and carried off the people to Babylon. In the first year of Cyrus, king of Babylon, however, King Cyrus issued a decree for the building of this house of God. And the gold and silver utensils belonging to the house of God, which Nebuchadnezzar had taken out of the temple in Jerusalem and brought to the temple of Babylon, these utensils King Cyrus took from the temple of Babylon, handing them over to one Sheshbazzar, whom he had appointed governor, and telling him to take these utensils and go and put them in the temple at Jerusalem, and let the house of God be built on its site. Then the said Sheshbazzar went and laid the foundation of the house of God in Jerusalem. The building has gone on ever since, and it is still unfinished. Now if it please the king, let search be made in the treasury at Babylon, to find out whether King Cyrus did issue a decree for the building of this house of God at Jerusalem. And let the king inform us of his pleasure in this matter. Then by order of King Darius, search was made in the house of archives at Babylon, where the treasures were stored, and at Ecbatana, in the citadel of the province of Media. A paper was found to this effect. Memorandum. In the first year of King Cyrus, a decree was issued by King Cyrus, with reference to the house of God at Jerusalem. Let the house be built, the place where sacrifice is offered. Let the foundations be laid, and let the building be 90 feet high and 90 feet broad, with 3 layers of stone and 1 of timber. The expenses to be paid out of the royal revenue. Also, the gold and silver utensils belonging to the house of God, which Nebuchadnezzar removed from the temple at Jerusalem and took to Babylon, are to be restored and returned to their places in the temple at Jerusalem. Put them in the house of God. Now then, Tatnai, satrap west of the Euphrates, Shethar Bozenai and your associates, the generals west of the Euphrates, stand aside. Let the work on this house of God alone. Allow the Jewish governor and the Jewish sheikhs to build this house of God on its site. Furthermore, I decree that you are to assist these Jewish sheikhs in the building of this house of God. From the royal funds, the tribute collected west of the Euphrates, these men are to have their expenses promptly paid. See to this, day by day without fail. Let them have whatever they require, young bullocks, rams, and sheep, to be burnt in sacrifice to the God of heaven, wheat, salt, wine, and oil, as the priests at Jerusalem demand, that they may offer sacrifices to propitiate the God of heaven and pray for the life of the king and his sons. And I issue this decree. If any man alters this command, a beam shall be taken from his house. He shall be impaled upon it. And, besides this, his house shall be made a dung heap. May the God who has set up his name there crush any king or nation that shall attempt to alter this edict or destroy this house of God at Jerusalem. I, Darius, have issued a decree. Let it be carried out to the letter. At these instructions from King Darius, Tatnai the satrap west of the Euphrates, Shethar Bozenai and their associates, acted promptly. The Jewish sheikhs went on building, and thanks to the prophesying of the prophet Haggai and Zechariah the son of Iddo, they succeeded. They finished their building as the God of Israel had commanded, and as Cyrus, Darius, and Artaxerxes, kings of Persia, had decreed.
The temple of God was finished. On the third day in

A month of Adar, in the sixth year of the reign of King Darius. You've been listening to the Word of God from the Book of Ezra. Encouraging you to answer God's call to patient endurance. You're listening to Logos, the Word of God, from the book of 1 Corinthians. When any of you has a grievance against his neighbor, do you dare to go to law in a sinful pagan court, instead of laying the case before the saints? Do you not know that the saints are to manage the world? If the world is to come under your jurisdiction, are you incompetent to adjudicate upon trifles? Do you not know that we are to manage angels, let alone mundane issues? And yet when you have mundane issues to settle, you refer them to the judgment of men who, from the point of view of the church, are of no account. I say this to put you to shame. Has it come to this that there is not a single wise man among you who could not decide a dispute between members of the brotherhood? Instead of one brother going to law with another, and before unbelievers too. Even to have lawsuits with one another at all is in itself evidence of defeat. Why not rather let yourselves be wronged? Why not rather let yourselves be defrauded? But instead of that, you inflict wrong and practice frauds, and that on members of the brotherhood. What? Do you not know that the wicked will not inherit the realm of God? Make no mistake about it. Neither the immoral, nor idolaters, nor adulterers, nor catamites, nor sodomites, nor thieves, nor lustful, nor the drunken, nor the abusive, nor robbers will inherit the realm of God. Some of you were once like that, but you washed yourselves clean. You were consecrated, you were justified in the name of our Lord Jesus Christ, and in the Spirit of our God. All things are lawful for me? Yes, but not all things are good for me. All things are lawful for me? Yes, but I am not going to let anything master me. Food is meant for the stomach, and the stomach for food? Yes, and God will do away with the one and the other. The body is not meant for immorality, but for the Lord, and the Lord is for the body. And the God who raised the Lord will also raise us by his power. Do you not know that your bodies are members of Christ? Am I to take Christ's members and devote them to a harlot? Never. Do you not know that he who joins himself to a harlot is one with her in body? For the pair, it is said, shall become one flesh. While he who joins himself to the Lord is one with him in spirit. Shun immorality. Any other sin that a man commits is outside the body, but the immoral man sins against his body. Do you not know that your body is the temple of the Holy Spirit within you, the Spirit that you have received from God? You are not your own. You were bought for a price. Then glorify God with your body. Now, for the questions in your letter. It is indeed an excellent thing for a man to have no intercourse with a woman. But there is so much immorality that every man had better have a wife of his own, and every woman a husband of her own. The husband must give his wife her conjugal dues, and the wife in the same way must give her husband his. A wife cannot do as she pleases with her body. Her husband has power. And in the same way, a husband cannot do as he pleases with his body. His wife has power. Do not withhold sexual intercourse from one another unless you agree to do so for a time in order to devote yourselves to prayer. Then come together again.
You must not let Satan tempt you through incontinence. But what I have said is by way of concession, not command. I would like all men to be as I am. However, everyone is endowed by God in his own way. He has a gift for the one life or the other. To the unmarried and to widows, I would say this. It is an excellent thing if they, like me, remain as they are. Still, if they cannot restrain themselves, let them marry. Better marry than be aflame with passion. For married people, these are my instructions, and they are the Lord's, not mine. A wife is not to separate from her husband. If she has separated, she must either remain single or be reconciled to him. And the husband must not put away his wife. To other people, I would say, if any brother has a wife who is not a believer, and if she consents to live with him, he must not put her away. And if any wife has a husband who is not a believer, and if he consents to live with her, she must not put her husband away. For the unbelieving husband is consecrated in the person of his wife, and the unbelieving wife is consecrated in the person of the Christian brother she has married. Otherwise, of course, your children would be unholy instead of being consecrated to God. Should the unbelieving partner be determined to separate, however, separation let it be. In such cases, the Christian brother or sister is not tied to marriage. It is to a life of peace that God has called you. O wife, how do you know that you may not save your husband? O husband, how do you know you may not save your wife? Only everyone must lead the life assigned to him by the Lord. He must go on living the life in which God's call came to him. Such is the rule I lay down for the churches. You've been listening to the Word of God from the book of 1 Corinthians.

bringing you what is old and what is new from the storehouse of God. You're listening to Logos, the Word of God, from the book of Judges. For 40 years the land lay safe, but the Israelites did what was evil in the sight of the Eternal, and the Eternal handed them over to Midian for 7 years. Midian gained the upper hand over Israel. It was to escape Midian that the Israelites made hiding places among the mountains, caves, and strongholds. Whenever Israel had sown their crops, Midian and Amalek and the Bedouin would come up raiding, and entrenching themselves would destroy the produce of the country as far south as Gaza. They left Israel nothing to live on, neither sheep, nor ox, nor ass. For they would come up with their cattle, tents, and all, swarming like locusts. They and their camels were past numbering, and their coming was the ruin of the country. So Israel was greatly reduced owing to Midian. The Israelites cried to the Eternal, and when the Israelites cried to the Eternal on account of Midian, the Eternal sent the Israelites a prophet, who gave them this message from the Eternal, God of Israel. I brought you out of the land of Egypt. I brought you from that slave pen. I rescued you from the power of Egypt and from the grip of your oppressors. I dispossessed your foes in front of you and gave you their land. I said to you, I am the Eternal your God. You must not revere the gods of the Amorites in whose land you are living. But you have not heeded what I said. Now the angel of the Eternal came down and sat under the sacred tree at Ophrah, which belonged to Joash the Abiezrite. His son Gideon was beating out some wheat inside the winepress to save it from Midian. And to him the angel of the Eternal appeared, saying, You stalwart hero, the Eternal is with you. The Eternal with us, my lord? Said Gideon. Then why has all this happened to us? Where are all the deeds of wonder that our fathers recounted to us? They said, Did not the Eternal bring us out of Egypt? But now the Eternal has thrown us aside. He has abandoned us to Midian. The Eternal turned to him and said, Go with this strength of your own and rescue Israel from Midian. Am I not sending you? But my lord, said Gideon, how am I to rescue Israel? My sept is the weakest in Manasseh, and I have the least weight in my family. The Eternal said to him, I will be with you, and you shall defeat Midian, every man of them. Gideon said to him, If I find favor with you, pray, let me have a proof that you are speaking to me. Do not leave until I come back and offer you my present. I will wait till you return, he answered. So Gideon went indoors, prepared a kid, and made a bushel of flour into unleavened cakes. The meat he put in a basket, the broth in a pot, and he brought out the food and presented it to him under the sacred tree. But the angel of God said to him, Take the meat and the unleavened cakes and put them on the rock yonder. Pour the broth over them. He did so, and the angel of the Eternal, reaching out the tip of the stick in his hand, touched the meat and the unleavened cakes. Then fire spurted out of the rock and burned up the meat and the unleavened cakes. So Gideon realized it was the angel of the Eternal. Alas, my Lord the Eternal, he cried, I have seen the angel of the Eternal, face to face. But the Eternal said to him, All is well, have no fear, you are not to die. Then the angel of the Eternal vanished from his sight, and Gideon erected an altar to the Eternal on the spot, calling it All's Well Eternal. It stands to this day at Ophrah, which belongs to the Abiezrites. That very night the Eternal said to him,
Take 10 of your servants, and take a 7-year-old bull, pull down the altar of Baal that belongs to your father, cutting down the sacred pole beside it, and then erect an altar in due form to the Eternal your God on the summit of this stronghold, burning the bull in sacrifice with the wood of the sacred pole that you are to cut down. So Gideon took 10 of his servants and did as the Eternal told him, but he did it by night. So terrified was he of his father's family and of the townsfolk that he dared not do it by day. When the townsfolk rose in the morning, there was Baal's altar broke down, the sacred pole cut down, and the bull sacrificed on the altar that had been erected. They said to each other, "Who has done this?" And after making strict inquiry, they found that Gideon, the son of Joash, had done it. The townsfolk said to Joash, "Bring out your son, he must die. He has broken down Baal's altar and cut down the sacred pole beside it." But Joash said to all his opponents, "And are you going to fight Baal's battles? Are you to be his champions? Whoever fights for him shall be put to death next morning. If he is a god, let him fight for himself." So Gideon was called that day Jerubbaal, or Baal fight, meaning, "Let Baal fight with him, since he broke down his altar." Then all the Midianites, and the Amalekites, and the Bedouin mustered across the Jordan, and encamped on the plain of Jezreel. But the Spirit of the Eternal took hold of Gideon. He sounded the alarm, calling the Abiezerites to arms, and sent messengers to all Manasseh, calling them to arms, and also through Asher, Zebulun, and Naphtali, who marched out to battle. Then Gideon said to God, "If thou art going to rescue Israel by me, as thou hast said, here I lay a fleece of wool upon the threshing floor. If dew falls only on the fleece, and all the ground is dry, then I shall be sure that thou art going to rescue Israel by me, as thou hast said." This did happen. When he rose next morning, he wrung the fleece and squeezed out dew enough to fill a bowl. And Gideon said to God, "Let not thine anger blaze hotly against me. I will ask only one thing more. Pray, let me try one more test with the fleece. Pray, let the fleece alone be dry, with the dew all around the ground." That night God did it. The fleece alone was dry, and the dew lay on all the ground. So Jerubbaal, that is Gideon, and all his men rose early and encamped beside the spring of Herod, the Midianite camp lying north of Gibeath-Hamorah, on the plain. But the Eternal said to Gideon, "There are too many men with you for me to hand over the Midianites. Israel might glory over me by claiming, 'My own hand has won the victory.' Come now, issue this proclamation to the people, that anyone who is terrified and trembling must go home." Gideon applied this test, and 22,000 went home, leaving 10,000. "There are still too many," said the Eternal to Gideon. "Take them down to the water, and let me sift them there. Whenever I tell you this man shall go with you, he is to go with you. And whenever I tell you this man shall not go with you, he is not to go." So Gideon took them down to the water, and the Eternal said, "Place on one side everyone who laps up water with his tongue like a dog, and place on the other side everyone who kneels down to drink." The men who lapped numbered 300. All the others knelt down to drink the water, putting their hands to their lips. Then the Eternal said to Gideon, "By these 300 men who lapped, I will rescue you and put Midian into your hands. Let the rest go home." So he sent all the rest of the Israelites home, every man of them, keeping only the 300, who took the pitchers belonging to the others and their trumpets. The Midianite camp lay below him in the valley,
And that very night the Eternal said to him, "Get away down and attack the camp. I put it into your hands. If you are afraid to make an attack, steal down to the camp with your page Pura and listen to their talk. That will encourage you to attack the camp." So down he stole with his page Pura to the outpost of the armed sentries around the camp. The Midianites and the Amalekites and all the Bedouin were lying along the valley in swarms, like locusts, and their camels were past counting, as numerous as the sand on the seashore. When Gideon arrived, one man was telling his comrade a dream. "I had a dream," he was saying. "There was a barley cake rolling into the camp of Midian. It reached one tent and knocked it right over." His comrade replied, "That is the men of Israel. God puts Midian and all the camp into their hands." When Gideon heard the dream told and explained, he knelt down. Getting back up to the camp of Israel, he said, "Up to your feet. The Eternal puts the camp of Midian into your hands." Then he divided the 300 men into three companies, furnishing them all with trumpets and empty pitchers and torches inside the pitchers. "Watch me," he said, "and do as I do. Whenever I reach the outskirts of the camp, then you must do as I do. Whenever I blow the trumpet, I and all my men blow you the trumpet, also all around the camp, crying, 'For the Eternal and for Gideon!'" So, when Gideon and his 100 men reached the outskirts of the camp, at the beginning of the middle watch, just when the guard had been posted, they blew their trumpets and smashed the pitchers in their hands. All three companies blew their trumpets and shattered their pitchers, holding the torches in their left hands and their trumpets in the right, and shouting, "A sword for the Eternal and for Gideon!" They stood where they were, all around the camp, and the whole army, waking up, fled with a wild cry. When the 300 blew their trumpets, the Eternal set every man's sword against his fellow, throughout all the army, and they fled as far as Beth Shittah, in the direction of Sarara, as far as the edge of Abel Meolah, near Tabith. You've been listening to the Word of God from the book of Judges. You're listening to Logos, the Word of God, from the book of Psalms and Numbers. God is a shelter and stronghold for us. We shall find Him very near. Therefore, we never fear, though the earth be overset, though hills sink deep in the sea. Let billows roar and foam, let mountains shake under the storm. The Lord of hosts is at our side, the God of Jacob is our fortress. The river divine has streams that gladden the city of God, the sacred shrine of the Most High. God is within her. She cannot be shaken. When morning comes, God is her aid. Though nations rage and realms be shaken, though His thunders make the world dissolve, the Lord of hosts is at our side. The God of Jacob is our fortress. Come, see the Eternal's work, the desolation He has wrought on earth. Wars He has ended all over the world, breaking the bow and snapping the spear, burning the chariot in the fire. "Give in," he cries, "admit that I am God, high over nations, high over the world. The Lord of hosts is at our side. The God of Jacob is our fortress." "Make 2 silver trumpets," said the Eternal to Moses. "Make them of beaten silver, and use them to summon the community and to start the march. When both are sounded, all the community shall gather round you at the entrance of the trysting tent.
When only one is sounded, the chieftains at the head of the septs of Israel shall gather round you. When a full blast is blown, those encamped on the eastern side shall move on. At a second blast, those encamped on the south side shall move on, and so with the others. A blast is to be blown whenever they are to move on. But when you convoke the assembly, you must sound the trumpets without blowing a blast. The sons of Aaron, the priests, shall sound the trumpets, and the use of them shall hold good forever among you, generation after generation. When you engage in war against any invader of your country, you must blow a blast on the trumpets to remind the Eternal your God of your plight, and so be saved from the foe.

0: You've been listening to the Message and Counsel of God from the book of Psalms and Numbers. You're listening to Logos, the Word of God, from the book of Genesis. God the Eternal took man and put him in the park of Eden, to till it and to guard it. And God the Eternal laid a command upon the man. You are free to eat from any tree in the park, he said, but you must not eat from the tree that yields knowledge of good and evil, for on the day that you eat from that tree, you shall die. Then said God the Eternal, It is not good for man to be alone. I will make a helper to suit him. So from the ground God shaped every wild beast and every bird of the air, bringing them to the man to see what he would call them. Whatever the man called any living creature, that was to be its name. So the man named all the animals, and all the birds, and every wild beast. But no helper could be found to suit man himself. Then God the Eternal made a deep sleep fall upon the man. While he slept, he took one of his ribs, closing up the flesh in its place. The rib he had taken from the man, God the Eternal shaped into a woman, and brought her to the man. Then said the man, This at last is bone of my bones, and flesh of my own flesh. This shall be called woman, for from man she was taken. This is why a man leaves his father and mother, and cleaves to his wife, till they become one flesh. Both of them, the man and his wife, were naked, but they felt no shame. Now the serpent was cunning, more cunning than any creature that God the Eternal had made. He said to the woman, And so God has said you are not to eat fruit from any tree in the park? The woman said to the serpent, We can eat fruit from the trees in the park, but as for the tree in the center of the park, God has said you must not eat from it, you must not touch it, lest you die. No, said the serpent to the woman, you shall not die. God knows on the day you eat from it, your eyes will be opened, and you will be like gods, knowing good and evil. So, when the woman saw the tree was good to eat, and delightful to see, desirable to look upon, she took some of the fruit and ate it. She also gave some to her husband, and he ate. Then the eyes of both were opened, and they realized that they were naked. So they stitched some fig leaves together and made themselves girdles. In the cool of the day, when they heard the sound of God the Eternal walking in the park, the man and his wife hid from the presence of God the Eternal among the trees in the park. But God the Eternal called to the man and asked him, Where are you? I heard thy sound within the park, he answered, and I was afraid because I was naked, so I hid myself. He said, Who told you you were naked? Have you been eating from the tree which I forbade you to eat? The man said, The woman thou gavest me as a companion, she gave me some fruit from the tree, and I ate it. Then God the Eternal said to the woman, What is this you have done? The woman said, I ate because the serpent beguiled me. So God the Eternal said to the serpent, Since you have done this, a curse on you of all creatures, a curse on you of all beasts. On your belly you shall crawl and eat dust all your days, and I will set a feud between you and the woman, between your brood and hers. They shall strike at your head, and you shall strike at their heel. To the woman he said, I will make childbirth a sore pain for you, and you shall have pangs in bearing. Yet you shall crave your husband, and he shall master you. To the man he said, Since you have listened to what your wife said, eating from the tree which I forbade you to eat. Cursed is the ground on your account. You shall suffer all your life as you win food from it. Thorns and thistles shall it bear for you, and you must eat plants of the field. In the sweat of your brow you shall earn your food, till you return to the ground from which you were taken. For dust you are, and you return to dust. You've been listening to the Word of God from the book of Genesis. Bringing you the open secrets of the kingdom of God. You're listening to Logos, the Word of God. Bringing you what is old and what is new from the storehouse of God. Welcome to Logos, the Word of God, from the book of Jasher. And at that time, Abraham journeyed from the plain of Mamre, and he went to the land of the Philistines, and he dwelt in Gerar. It was in the 25th year of Abraham's being in the land of Canaan, and the 100th year of the life of Abraham, that he came to Gerar in the land of the Philistines. And when they entered the land, he said to Sarah his wife, "Say thou art my sister, to any one that shall ask thee, in order that we may escape the evil of the inhabitants of the land." And as Abraham was dwelling in the land of the Philistines, the servants of Abimelech, king of the Philistines, saw that Sarah was exceedingly beautiful, and they asked Abraham concerning her, and he said, "She is my sister." And the servants of Abimelech went to Abimelech, saying, "A man from the land of Canaan is come to dwell in the land, and he has a sister that is exceedingly fair." And Abimelech heard the words of his servants, who praised Sarah to him. And Abimelech sent his officers, and they brought Sarah to the king. And Sarah came to the house of Abimelech, and the king saw that Sarah was beautiful, and she pleased him exceedingly. And he approached her and said to her, "What is that man to thee, with whom thou didst come to our land?" And Sarah said, "He is my brother, and we came from the land of Canaan, to dwell wherever we could find a place." And Abimelech said to Sarah, "Behold, my land is before thee. Place thy brother in any part of this land that pleases thee, and it will be our duty to exalt and elevate him above all the people of the land, since he is thy brother." And Abimelech sent for Abraham, and Abraham came to Abimelech. And Abimelech said to Abraham, "Behold, I have given orders that thou shalt be honored as thou desirest, on account of thy sister Sarah." And Abraham went forth from the king, and the king's present followed him. As at evening time, before men lie down to rest, the king was sitting upon his throne, and a deep sleep fell upon him, and he lay upon the throne and slept till morning. And he dreamed that an angel of the Lord came to him with a drawn sword in his hand. And the angel stood over Abimelech, and he wished to slay him with the sword. And the king was terrified in his dream, and he said to the angel, "In what have I sinned against thee that thou comest to slay me with thy sword?" And the angel answered and said to Abimelech, "Behold, thou diest on account of the woman which thou didst yesternight bring to thy house. For she is a married woman, the wife of Abraham, who came to thy house. Now therefore, return that man his wife, for she is his wife. And shouldst thou not return her, know that thou wilt surely die, and all belonging to thee." And on that night there was a great outcry in the land of the Philistines, and the inhabitants of the land saw the figure of a man standing with a drawn sword in his hand. and he smote the inhabitants of the land with the sword. Yea, he continued to smite them. And the angel of the Lord smote the whole land of the Philistines on that night. And there was a great confusion on that night and the following morning. And every womb was closed, and all their issues, and the hand of the Lord was upon them on account of Sarah, wife of Abraham, whom Abimelech had taken. And in the morning Abimelech rose with terror and confusion, and with a great dread, and he sent and had his servants called in, and he related his dream to them, and the people were greatly afraid. And one man standing amongst the servants of the king answered the king, saying, O sovereign king, restore this woman to her husband, for he is her husband, for the like happened to the king of Egypt when this man came to Egypt. And he said concerning his wife, She is my sister, for such is his manner of doing when he cometh to dwell in the land in which he is a stranger. And the Pharaoh sent and took this woman for a wife, and the Lord brought upon him grievous plagues, until he returned the woman to her husband. Now, therefore, O sovereign king, know what happened yesternight to the whole land, for there was a very great consternation, and great pain and lamentation, and we know that it was on account of the woman which thou didst take. Now, therefore, restore this woman to her husband, lest it should befall us, as it did to Pharaoh king of Egypt, and his subjects, and that we may not die. And Abimelech hastened and called and had Sarah called for, and she came before him. And he had Abraham called for, and he came before him. And Abimelech said to them, What is this work you have been doing, in saying you are brother and sister? And I took this woman for a wife. And Abraham said, Because I thought I should suffer death on account of my wife. And Abimelech took flocks and herds and men servants and maid servants and 1,000 pieces of silver, and he gave them to Abraham, and he returned Sarah to him. And Abimelech said to Abraham, Behold, the whole land is before thee. Dwell in it wherever thou shalt choose. And Abraham and Sarah his wife went forth from the king's presence with honor and respect, and they dwelt in the land, even in Gerar. And all the inhabitants of the land of the Philistines and the king's servants were still in pain through the plague which the angel had inflicted upon them the whole night on account of Sarah. And Abimelech sent for Abraham, saying, Pray now for thy servants to the Lord thy God, that he may put away this mortality from amongst us. And Abraham prayed on account of Abimelech and his subjects, and the Lord heard the prayer of Abraham, and he healed Abimelech and all his subjects. You've been listening to the Word of God from the book of Jasher. Listen now to the Word of God from the book of Isaiah. The Lord the Eternal, He has given me a well-trained tongue, that I may rightly answer the ungodly. Morning by morning He awakens me, to learn my lesson, and never have I disobeyed or turned away. I let them lash my back and pluck out my beard. I never hid my face from shame and spitting. The Lord the Eternal, He will help me, so I am not confounded. I set my face like a flint, knowing that I shall not be put to shame. He who will vindicate me is at hand. Who dare oppose me? Side by side let us stand. Who dares to charge me? Let him draw near. The Eternal, He will help me. Then who can worst me? They shall all go to pieces like a robe consumed by moths. Whoever of you reveres the Eternal, listen to His servant's voice. Whoever is walking in the dark, without a ray of light, Let him have confidence in the Eternal, and lean upon his God. But for you who kindle strife, who set the world ablaze, be gone to your flames, all of you, to the firebrands you have lighted. This is your fate from me, to lie in torments. For the Eternal will have pity upon Jacob, and once more take Israel as his own, settling them in their own country, where foreigners shall join them, and attach themselves to the household of Jacob. The household of Israel shall be conducted home by outside nations, and then Israel shall hold them as slaves in the land of the Eternal, thus making captives of their former captors, and ruling over their oppressors. Then shall it be that after the Eternal grants you relief from your agony and misery and the slavery that you've had to suffer, you shall raise this taunt song against the king of Babylon, crying, "How the tyrant is hushed, his mad rage hushed, the club of the godless the Eternal has crushed, the rod of oppression that smote the nations in a passion, blow after blow, that enslaved races in a fury, and never let them go. Now the whole earth lies at peace, bursting into song. The very cypresses exult. The cedars of Lebanon cry, 'Now that you are fallen, no man seeks to fell us.' The underworld is astir to greet you, astir to meet you, rousing all the ghosts for you that on earth were chieftains, moving monarchs of the world from their thrones to hail you, one and all of them, to cry to you, 'So, you are weak now as we are? So you fare as we fare?' Your pomp has passed down to the world below, you and your peals of music. Maggots are spread under you around your coverlet. What a fall from heaven on high, O shining star of the dawn! How low and limp you lie, who once swayed all the nations, you who once said to yourself, 'I will scale the sky, I will set my throne supreme above the stars on high, I will sit on the hill of the gods in the far, far north, I will scale the cloud banks and rival the Most High.' And down you drop, down to the world below, down to death's abyss you go. Those who see you scan you, mark you, and then muse, 'Is this the man who made earth tremble? Who shook empires? Who made a desert of the world, demolishing its cities? Who never let a prisoner go to return home? Kings of the nations sleep in their honor, each within his tomb, but you are flung down where dead bodies lie, of men the sword has slain, unburied like a corpse trod underfoot, like a scion disowned. You shall not sleep with your fathers in the grave, for your country you have wasted, your own people you have killed. Never be the wicked's race mentioned upon earth, his sons be slaughtered for their father's guilt, lest they go on to seize the world and multiply upon the earth. I will rise against Babylon, the Lord of hosts declares, stripping it of its renown and of its remnant, of citizen and scion, the Eternal declares. I will turn it into pools of water and make it a mere haunt of bitterns. I will sweep it with a broom of Baal, the Lord of hosts declares." You've been listening to the Word of God from the book of Isaiah.
1: Encouraging you to answer God's call to patient endurance. You're listening to Logos, the Word of God, from the book of Jasher. And this thing seemed very wonderful in the eyes of King Nimrod and his princes, that Abram was saved from the fire and that Haran was burned. And the king gave Abram many presents, and he gave him his two head servants from the king's house. The name of one was Oni, and the name of the other was Eliezer. And all the kings, princes, and servants gave Abram many gifts of silver and gold and pearl. And the king and his princes sent him away, and he went in peace. And Abram went forth from the king in peace, and many of the king's servants followed him, and about 300 men joined him. And Abram returned on that day, and he went to his father's house, he and the men that followed him. And Abram served the Lord his God all the days of his life, and he walked in his ways, and followed his law. And from that day forward, Abram inclined the hearts of the sons of men to serve the Lord. And at that time, Nahor and Abram took unto themselves wives, the daughters of their brother Haran. The wife of Nahor was Milcah, and the name of Abram's wife was Sarai. And Sarai, the wife of Abram, was barren. She had no offspring in those days. And at the expiration of 2 years from Abram's going out of the fire, that is, the 52nd year of his life, behold, King Nimrod sat in Babel on the throne, and the king fell asleep, and dreamed that he was standing with his troops and hosts in a valley opposite the king's furnace. And he lifted up his eyes, and he saw a man in the likeness of Abram coming forth from the furnace, and that he came and stood before the king with his drawn sword, and then sprang to the king with his sword. When the king fled from the man, for he was afraid, and while he was running, the man threw an egg upon the king's head, and the egg became a great river. And the king dreamed that all of his troops sank in that river and died. And the king took flight with the 3 men who were before him, and he escaped. And the king looked at these men, and they were clothed in princely dresses as the garments of kings, and had the appearance and majesty of kings. And while they were running, the river again turned into an egg before the king. And there came forth from the egg a young bird which came before the king. And he flew at his head, and he plucked out the king's eye. And the king was grieved at the sight. And he awoke out of his sleep, and his spirit was agitated, and he felt a great terror. And in the morning the king rose from his couch in fear, and he ordered all the wise men and magicians to come before him when the king related this dream to them. And a wise servant of the king, whose name was Anuki, answered the king, saying, "This is nothing else but the evil of Abram and his seed, which will spring up against my lord and the king in the latter days. And behold, the day will come when Abram and his seed and the children of his household will war with my king, and they will smite all the king's hosts and his troops. And as to what thou hast said concerning 3 men, which thou didst see like unto thyself, and which did escape, this means that only thou wilt escape, with 3 kings from the kings of the earth, who will be with thee in battle. And that which thou sawest of the river, which turned to an egg, as at the first, and the young bird plucking out thine eye, this means nothing else than the seed of Abraham, which will slay the king in the latter days. This is the king's dream, and this is its interpretation, and the dream is true, and the interpretation which thy servant has given thee is right. Now therefore, my king, surely thou knowest that it is now 52 years since thy sages saw this at the birth of Abram. And if my king will suffer Abram to live in the earth, it will be to the injury of my lord and king. For all the days that Abram liveth, neither thou nor thy kingdom will be established, for this was known formerly at his birth. And why will not my king slay him, that his evil may be kept from thee in the latter days?" And Nimrod hearkened to the voice of Anuki, and he sent some of his servants in secret to go and seize Abram, and to bring him before the king to suffer death. And Eliezer, Abram's servant, whom the king had given him, was at that time in the presence of the king, and he heard what Anuki had advised the king, and what the king had said to cause Abram's death. And Eliezer said to Abram, "Hasten, rise up and save thy soul, that thou mayest not die through the hands of the king. For thus did he see in a dream concerning thee, and thus did Anuki interpret it, and thus also did Anuki advise the king concerning thee." And Abram hearkened to the voice of Eliezer. And Abram hastened and ran for safety to the house of Noah and his son Shem. And he concealed himself there and found a place of safety. And when the king's servants could not find Abram, they returned to the king. But the king's anger against Abram was stilled, as they did not find him. And the king drove from his mind this matter concerning Abram. And Abram was concealed in Noah's house for 1 month, until the king had forgotten this matter. But Abram was still afraid of the king. And Terah came to see Abram his son, secretly in the house of Noah. And Terah was very great in the eyes of the king. And Abram said to his father, "Dost thou not know that the king thinketh to slay me, and to annihilate my name from the earth, by the advice of his wicked counselors? Now whom hast thou here, and what hast thou in this land? Arise, let us go together to the land of Canaan, that we may be delivered from his hand, lest thou perish also through him in the latter days. Dost thou not know, or hast thou not heard, that it is not through love that Nimrod giveth thee all this honor, but it is only for his benefit that he bestoweth all this good upon thee? And if he do unto thee greater good than this, surely these are only vanities of the world, for wealth and riches cannot avail on the day of wrath and anger. Now, therefore, hearken to my voice, and let us arise and go to the land of Canaan, out of reach of injury from Nimrod. And serve thou the Lord, who created thee in the earth, and it will be well with thee. And cast away all the vain things which thou pursuest." And Abram ceased to speak, when Noah and his son Shem answered Terah, saying, "True is the word which Abram hath said unto thee." And Terah hearkened to the voice of his son Abram. And Terah did as Abram said, for this was from the Lord, that the king should not cause Abram's death. You have been listening to the Word of God from the book of Jasher. You can hear this message and more online at logosradio.info. You're listening to Logos, the Word of God, from the book of Revelation. Then I saw the new heaven and the new earth, for the first heaven and the first earth had passed away, and the sea is no more. And I saw the holy city, the new Jerusalem, descending from God out of heaven, all ready like a bride arrayed for her husband. And I heard a loud voice out of the throne crying, "Lo, God's dwelling place is with men. With men will he dwell. They shall be his people, and God himself will be with them. He shall wipe every tear from their eyes, and death shall be no more. No more wailing, no more crying, no more pain, for former things have passed away." Then he who was seated on the throne said, "Lo, I make all things new." And he said, "Write this, these words are trustworthy and genuine." Then he said, "All is over. I am the Alpha
0: and the Omega, the beginning and the end. I will let the thirsty drink of the fountain of the water of life without price. The conqueror shall obtain this, and I will be his God,

0: to a huge high mountain, where he showed me the city, the holy Jerusalem, descending from God out of heaven, with the glory of God, the sheen of it resembling some rare jewel like jasper, clear as crystal. It has a huge high wall with 12 gates, 12 angels at the 12 gates, and names inscribed thereon, which are the names of the 12 tribes of the sons of Israel. 3 gates on the east, 3 gates on the north, 3 gates on the south, and 3 gates on the west. And the wall of the city has 12 foundation stones, bearing the 12 names of the 12 apostles of the Lamb. He who talked to me had a golden wand, by way of a measuring rod, to measure the city and its gates and the wall. The city lies 4 square, the length the same as the breadth, and he measured 1,500 miles with his rod for the city, for its breadth and length and height alike. He made the measure of the wall 72 yards by human, that is, by angelic reckoning. The material of the wall is jasper, but the city is made of pure gold, transparent like glass. The foundation stones of the city wall are adorned with all manner of precious stones, the first foundation stone being jasper, the second sapphire, the third agate, the fourth emerald, the fifth onyx, the sixth sardius, the seventh chrysolite, the eighth beryl, the ninth topaz, the 10th chrysoprase, the 11th jacinth, and the 12th amethyst. The 12 gates are 12 pearls, each gate made of a single pearl, and the streets of the city are pure gold, clear as crystal. But I saw no temple in the city, for its temple is the Lord God Almighty, and the Lamb. And the city needs no sun or moon to shine upon it, for the glory of God illumines it, and its radiance is the Lamb. By its light shall the nations walk, and into it shall the kings of the earth bring their glories. The gates of it are never shut by day, and night there shall be none. They shall bring to it the glories and treasures of the nations. Nothing profane, none who practices abomination or falsehood shall ever enter, but those alone whose names are written in the Lamb's Book of Life. Then he showed me the river of the water of life, bright as crystal, flowing from the throne of God and of the Lamb, through the streets of the city. On both sides of the river grew the tree of life, bearing 12 kinds of fruit, each month having its own fruit, and the leaves served to heal the nations. You've been listening to the Word of God from the Book of Revelation. Providing you with oil for your lamp. Welcome to Logos, the Word of God, from the book of Zechariah. Now comes a day for the eternal, when men shall share your spoil in your very midst. For I will gather all nations to battle against Jerusalem, and the city shall be captured, the houses rifled, and the women ravished. Half of the citizens must go into exile, but the rest of the people shall not be torn out of the city. Then the Eternal will sally forth to fight against these nations, as once he fought upon the day of battle. On that day he shall set his feet on the Mount of Olives, which fronts Jerusalem on the east, and the Mount of Olives shall be split in two from east to west by a huge gorge, till half the mountain slides northward and half southward. The valley of Hinnom shall be stopped up
1: blocked as

0: far as Azel, and you shall flee as you fled from the earthquake in the reign of Uzziah king of Judah. And on that day fresh water shall flow out from Jerusalem, half to the sea on the east and half to the sea on the west, flowing on through summer and winter alike. The Eternal your God arrives with all his holy angels. It will be one long day then, neither cold nor hot nor frosty, a day of days, the Eternal knows it, not a day and a night, but light at eventide. Then shall the Eternal be king over all the earth. The Eternal on that day shall be the one God, and his worship the one worship. The whole land shall be turned into a plain from Geba to Rimmon on the south of Jerusalem. But Jerusalem shall sit high upon her site, inhabited from the gate of Benjamin up to the corner gate where the old gate stood, and from the tower of Hananel as far as the king's winepress. Jerusalem shall dwell secure. There shall be no more curse of destruction. As for the nations that made war upon Jerusalem, this is the plague with which the Eternal will strike them. He will make their flesh rot away while they are standing on their feet. Their eyes shall rot in their sockets, and their tongues shall rot within their mouths. And so shall be the plague that falls upon the horses, the mules, the camels, the asses, and all the cattle in their camps, a plague exactly like this. And on that day a terrible panic from the Eternal shall fall upon them, every man seizing his neighbor and raising his hand against his neighbor. Even Judah shall fight against Jerusalem, and the wealth of all the surrounding nations shall be heaped together, gold and silver and garments, in rich profusion. Then the survivors of all the nations that marched against Jerusalem shall march up, year after year, to worship the King, the Lord of hosts, to hold the festival of booths. If any race on earth will not march up to Jerusalem to worship the King, the Lord of hosts, no rain shall fall upon that race. And if the race of Egypt will not march up and present themselves, then shall they be struck by the plague that the Eternal sends on all the nations. Such shall be the punishment for Egypt and for all the nations that do not go up to hold the festival of booths. On that day the very bells on the horses shall be inscribed with sacred to the Eternal. The very pots in the house of the Eternal shall be as sacred as the bowls in front of the altar. Indeed, every pot in Jerusalem and in Judah shall be sacred to the Lord of hosts, so that those who sacrifice shall all go and take them to boil sacrificial flesh. And on that day there shall be no huckster any longer in the house of the Lord of hosts. You've been listening to the prophetic vision from the book of Zechariah. Bringing you what is old and what is new from the storehouse of God, you're listening to Logos, the Word of God, from the book of Ecclesiastes. Utterly vain, utterly vain, everything is vain. Man labors at his toil under the sun. What does he gain? The generations come and go, but there the earth is, there it shall remain. The rising sun goes down, it hurries round, only to rise again. From south to north the wind blows round. The wind turns as it blows, turning and then returning on its track. The streams all flow into the sea, but the sea they never fill, though all the streams are flowing still. All things are aweary, weary beyond words. The eye is never satisfied. The ear never has enough. What has been is what shall be. What has gone on is what shall go on, and there is nothing new under the sun. Men may say of something, "Ah, this is new," but it existed long ago, before our time. The men of that old time are now forgotten, as men to come shall be forgotten by the folk who follow them. I, the speaker, was king of Israel in Jerusalem. I set myself to study and survey thoughtfully all that goes on under heaven. A sorry task this toil set to the sons of men by God. I have seen all that goes on in this world. It is a vain, futile business. You cannot straighten what is twisted, nor can you count up the defects in life. Said I to myself, "Now, here I have gained far more wisdom than any before me in Jerusalem. My mind has such experience of wisdom and knowledge, I have applied myself to wisdom and knowledge as well as to mad folly, and I find it futile." The more you know, the more you suffer. The more you understand, the more you ache. Said I to myself, "Come, try pleasure and enjoy yourself." But this too was in vain. Mirth is madness, I reflected, and what is the good of pleasure? I searched my mind how to pamper my body with wine, keeping control of myself wisely all the time, how to come by folly, till I could see how best the sons of men might fare under the sun during the few days of their life. I went in for great works. I built mansions, planted vineyards, laid out gardens and parks, in which I planted all manner of fruit trees, making pools to water the trees in my plantations. I bought slaves, both men and women, and had slaves born within my household. I had large herds and flocks, larger than any before me in Jerusalem. I amassed silver and gold, right royal treasures. I secured singers, both men and women, and many a mistress, man's delight. Richer and richer I grew, more than any before me in Jerusalem, nor did my wisdom leave me. Nothing I coveted did I refuse myself. I denied my heart no joy, for my heart did feel joy in all this toil, so much I did get from all my efforts. But when I turned to look at all I had achieved, at my toil and trouble, then it was all vain and futile. Nothing in this world is worthwhile, for what can he do who succeeds the king? Nothing but what the king has done already. Then I turned to look into wisdom and mad folly. Wisdom is better than folly, I saw, as light is better than darkness, for the wise man has eyes in his head, while the fool walks in the dark. But I also found that one fate falls to both. So I said to myself, "If the fool's fate is to be my fate, what is the use of all my wisdom?" "This too is vain," I said to myself. "The wise man is no more remembered than the fool, for in days to come, both alike will have been long forgotten. Alas, the wise man dies like the fool." So I hated life, for all that goes on under the sun seemed evil to me, all of it vain and futile. I hated all that I had toiled under the sun, knowing that I must leave it to the man who follows me, and who knows whether he will be a wise man or a fool. Yet he will have it all in his own hands, all that I have won by my toil and trouble and skill under the sun. This too is vain. So I turned to despair of all my toil and trouble under the sun. For a man who has toiled skillfully and thoughtfully and ably has to leave all his gains to one who has never worked for them. This too is vain. It is a great evil. For what good does a man get himself from all the toil and strain of his labor in this world? All through life, his task is a sheer pain and vexation. Day after day, the very night brings no rest to his mind. This, too, is vain. There is nothing better for a man than to eat and drink and enjoy himself as he does his work. And this, I find, is what God grants. For who can eat, who can enjoy himself apart from God? You've been listening to the Word of God from the book of Ecclesiastes. Man does not live by bread alone, but by every word that issues from the mouth of God. You're listening to Logos, the Word of God. Today's proclamation comes from the Word of God from the book of 2 Peter. This is the second letter I have already written to you, beloved, stirring up your pure mind by way of reminder, to have you recollect the words spoken by the holy prophets beforehand and the command given by your apostles from the Lord and Savior. To begin with, you know that mockers will come with their mockeries in the last days, men who go by their own passions, asking, "Where is his promised advent? Since the day our fathers fell asleep, things remain exactly as they were from the beginning of creation." They willfully ignore the fact that the heavens existed long ago, and an earth which God's word formed of water and by water. By water, the then existing world was deluged and destroyed. But the present heavens and earth are treasured up by the same word for fire, reserved for the day when the impious are doomed and destroyed. Beloved, you must not ignore this one fact, that with the Lord, a single day is like 1,000 years, and 1,000 years are like a single day. The Lord is not slow with what he promises, according to certain people's idea of slowness. No, he is long-suffering for your sake. He does not wish any to perish, but all to betake them to repentance. The day of the Lord will come like a thief, when the heavens will vanish with a crackling roar. The stars will be set ablaze and melt. The earth and all its works will disappear. Now, as all things are to be dissolved, what holy and godly men ought you to be in your behavior, you who expect and hasten the advent of the day of God, which dissolves the heavens in fire, making the stars blaze and melt? It is a new heavens and a new earth that we expect, as he has promised, and in them dwells righteousness. So, beloved, as you are expecting this, be eager to be found by him, unspotted and unblemished, in serene assurance, and consider that the long-suffering of our Lord means salvation. As indeed our beloved brother Paul has written to you, out of the wisdom vouchsafed to him, speaking of this as he has done in all of his letters, letters containing some knotty points which ignorant and unsteady souls twist, as they do the rest of the Scriptures, to their own destruction. Now, beloved, you are forewarned. See that you are not carried away by the error of the lawless, and so lose your proper footing, but go on growing in the grace and knowledge of our Lord and Savior Jesus Christ. To him be glory now and to the day of eternity. Amen. You've been listening to the Word of God from the second book of Peter. Encouraging you to answer God's call to patient endurance. You're listening to Logos, the Word of God, from the book of Isaiah. It was in the 14th year of King Hezekiah that Sennacherib, king of Assyria, marched against all the fortified towns of Judah and captured them. The king of Assyria sent his staff commander with a large army from Lachish to King Hezekiah at Jerusalem. He took up a position beside the conduit of the upper pool on the way to Fuller's Field. And when Eliakim, the son of Hilkiah, who was prefect of the palace, with Shebna the secretary, and Joab the son of Asaph the chancellor, came forward, the staff commander gave them this message for Hezekiah. The great monarch, the king of Assyria, asks Hezekiah, on what are you resting your confidence? You think mere talk will do his policy and power in war? Who are you trusting to that you rebel against me? You trust to this broken reed of a staff, Egypt, that will pierce the hand of any man who leans upon it. That is all that Pharaoh, king of Egypt, does for anyone who trusts in him. If you tell me that you trust to the Eternal, your God, is this not the very Eternal whose shrines and altars Hezekiah has removed, telling Judah and Jerusalem they are to worship at this altar here? Come, added the staff commander, make this wager with my master, the king of Assyria. I will give you 2,000 horses, if you can put as many riders on their backs. How, then, can you repulse even the weakest of my master's officers, trusting to Egypt for chariots and cavalry? Have I marched against this country to destroy it without the sanction of the Eternal? No, the Eternal told me to march against this country and destroy it. Eliakim, the son of Hilkiah, and Shebna and Joab said to the staff commander, pray, speak to your servants in Aramaic, for we understand it. Do not speak to us in the Jews' language, with the people listening on the wall. But the staff commander replied, did my master send me with this menace for your master and for you, and not for the men sitting on the wall, doomed along with you to eat their own dung and drink their own urine? And the staff commander stepped forward, shouting aloud in the Jews' language, listen to this word from the great monarch, the king of Assyria. The king warns you not to let Hezekiah delude you. He will never be able to save you. Nor let Hezekiah induce you to trust in the Eternal, by telling you that the Eternal will be sure to save you and prevent this town from falling into the hands of the king of Assyria. Never heed Hezekiah. The king of Assyria's advice to you is, make your peace with me, surrender to me, and then you can each eat the fruit of your vine and your fig tree, and drink from your own water supply until I come to deport you to a land like your own, a land of corn and wine, a land of bread and vineyards. Beware of letting Hezekiah persuade you that the Eternal will save you. Has any god of any nation ever saved his land from the hands of the king of Assyria? Where are the gods of Hamath and of Arpad? Where are the gods of Sepharvaim? And have the gods of Samaria saved Samaria from me? What gods of all the gods of these lands have saved their lands from me, that the Eternal should now save Jerusalem from me? The men said nothing. They made no reply, for the king had ordered them to make no answer. Eliakim, the son of Hilkiah, who was prefect of the palace, Shebna the secretary, and Joab the son of Asaph the chancellor, went, tearing their clothes, to Hezekiah to report what the staff commander had said.
1: When Hezekiah heard it, he tore his clothes, put on sackcloth, and went into the temple of the Eternal. Eliakim, the prefect of the palace, Shebna the secretary, and the senior priests he sent, robed in sackcloth, to the prophet Isaiah, the son of Amoz, with this message from Hezekiah. This is a day of distress, of disruption, and of disgrace. Children come to birth, and no strength in the mother. It may be that the Eternal your God will hear all that the staff commander has said, whom his master, the king of Assyria, has sent to insult the living God. It may be that the Eternal your God will have some retort for the words that he has heard. Pray then for this remnant of the people. When the deputation from King Hezekiah came to Isaiah, he gave them this message from the Eternal for their master. Fear not what you have heard from these officers of the king of Assyria, who blasphemes me. I will dispirit him by making him hear a rumor, so that he shall go back to his own country and fall by the sword in his own country. The staff commander, hearing that the king of Assyria had left Lachish, went to find him besieging Libna. And he sent messengers to Hezekiah with this message for Hezekiah, king of Judah. Let not your God in whom you trust delude you by promising that Jerusalem shall not fall into the hands of the king of Assyria. You have heard what the kings of Assyria have done to all the lands by way of utter destruction. And are you to escape? Were the nations whom my fathers destroyed saved by their gods? Gozan, Haran, Rezeph, and the Edenites, and Telassar. Where is the king of Hamath, the king of Arpad, the king of the city of Sepharvaim, the king of Hena, the king of Iva? On receiving this letter from the messengers, Hezekiah read it and went up into the temple of the Eternal, where he spread it out before the Eternal and prayed to the Eternal, crying, O Lord of hosts, the God of Israel, enthroned upon the cherubs, thou art the God, thou only, of all the realms on earth. Thou hast made heaven and earth. Bend thine ear, O Eternal, listen. Open thine eyes, O Eternal, look. Listen to this message sent by Sennacherib to insult the living God. The kings of Assyria have indeed utterly destroyed all countries, O Eternal, burning up their gods, gods that were no gods at all, mere things of wood and stone that men had made. So they were destroyed. But save us, O thou Eternal our God, O save us from his power, that all realms on earth may know that thou alone, O Eternal, thou art God. Then Isaiah, the son of Amoz, sent Hezekiah this message from the Eternal, the God of Israel. As you have prayed to me against Sennacherib, the king of Assyria, so the Eternal declares that the king of Assyria shall never reach this town, never shoot an arrow at it, never appear in front of it with a shield, never throw up a mound against it. By the way he came, he shall return. He shall never reach this town, the Eternal declares, for I will defend this town, to rescue it for my own sake and for my servant David's sake. That very night, the angel of the Eternal went out and killed 185,000 men in the Assyrian camp. They were all found to be dead corpses in the morning. You've been listening to the Word of God from the book of Isaiah. Providing you with advanced knowledge of what lies ahead. Welcome to Logos, the Word of God, from the book of Revelation. Then to the angel of the church at Philadelphia write thus, These are the words of the true Holy One,
0: who holds the key of David, who opens and none shall shut, who shuts and none shall open. Lo, I have set a door open before you, which no one is able to shut. For though your strength is small, you have kept my word, you have not renounced my name. Lo, I will make those who belong to that synagogue of Satan, who style themselves Jews. No Jews are they, but liars. Lo, I will have them come and do homage before your feet, and learn that I did love you. Because you have kept my call to patient endurance, I will keep you safe through the hour of trial which is coming upon the whole world to test the dwellers on earth. I am coming very soon. Hold to what you have in case your crown is taken from you. As for the conqueror, I will make him a pillar in the temple of my God. Nevermore shall he leave it. And I will inscribe on him the name of my God, the name of the city of my God, the new Jerusalem, which descends out of heaven from my God, and my own new name. Let anyone who has an ear listen to what the Spirit says to the churches. Then to the angel of the church at Laodicea write thus, These are the words of the Amen, the faithful and true witness, the origin of God's creation. I know your doings. You are neither cold nor hot. Would you were either cold or hot. So, because you are lukewarm, neither cold nor hot, I am about to spit you out of my mouth. You declare, I am rich, I am well off, I lack nothing, not knowing you are a miserable creature, poor, pitiful, blind, naked. I counsel you to buy from me gold refined in the fire that you may be rich, white raiment to clothe you and prevent the shame of your nakedness from being seen, and salve to rub on your eyes that you may see. I reprove and discipline those whom I love, so be in warm earnest and repent. Lo, I stand at the door and knock. If anyone hears my voice and opens the door, I will come in and sup with him, and he with me. The conqueror I will allow to sit beside me on my throne, as I myself have conquered and sat down beside my Father on his throne. Let anyone who has an ear listen to what the Spirit says to the churches. After this I looked, and there was a door standing open in heaven. And the first voice I had heard talking with me like a trumpet said, Come up here, and I will show you what must come to pass after this. At once I found myself wrapped in the Spirit, and lo, a throne stood in heaven, with one seated on the throne. The seated one resembled in appearance jasper and sardius. Also around the throne 24 thrones, and on these thrones 24 presbyters seated, who were clad in white raiment with golden crowns upon their heads. From the throne issued flashes of lightning and loud blasts and peals of thunder. And in front of the throne 7 torches of fire burn. They are the 7 spirits of God. Also, in front of the throne there is like a sea of glass, resembling crystal. And on each side of the throne, all around it, 4 living creatures, full of eyes, inside and outside. The first living creature resembling a lion, the second living creature resembling an ox, the third living creature with a face like a man's, the fourth living creature like a flying eagle. The 4 living creatures, each with 6 wings apiece, are full of eyes, all over their bodies and under their wings. And day and night they never cease the chant, Holy, holy, holy is the Lord God Almighty, who was and is coming. You've been listening to the prophetic vision from the book of Revelation.

You're listening to Logos, the Word of God, from the book of Matthew. Never imagine that I have come to bring peace on earth. I have not come to bring peace, but a sword. I have come to set a man against his father, a daughter against her mother, a daughter-in-law against her mother-in-law. Yes, a man's own household will be his enemies. He who loves father or mother more than me is not worthy of me. He who loves son or daughter more than me is not worthy of me. He who will not take his cross and follow after me is not worthy of me. He who has found his life will lose it, and he who loses his life for my sake will find it. He who receives you receives me, and he who receives me receives him who sent me. He who receives a prophet because he is a prophet will receive a prophet's reward. He who receives a good man because he is good will receive a good man's reward. And whoever gives one of these little ones even a cup of cold water because he is a disciple, I tell you, he shall not lose his reward. After he finished these instructions to his 12 disciples, Jesus moved away to teach and preach among other towns. Now when John heard in prison what the Christ was doing, he sent his disciples to ask him, "Are you the coming one, or are we to look for someone else?" Jesus answered them, "Go and report to John what you see and hear. The blind see, the lame walk, lepers are cleansed, the deaf hear, and the dead are raised, and blessed is he who is repelled by nothing in me." As John's disciples went away, Jesus proceeded to speak to the crowds about John. "What did you go out to the desert to see? A reed swayed by the wind? Come, what did you go out to see? A man arrayed in soft raiment? The wearers of soft raiment are in royal palaces. Come, why did you go out? To see a prophet? Yes, I tell you, and far more than a prophet. This is he of whom it is written, 'Here I send my messenger before your face, to prepare the way for you.' I tell you truly, no one has arisen among the sons of women who is greater than John the Baptist. And yet, the least in the realm of heaven is greater than he is. From the days of John the Baptist until now, they are pressing into the realm of heaven. These eager souls are storming it. Till John, it was but prophesied by all the prophets in the law. And he, if you care to believe it, he is the Elijah who is to come. He who has an ear, let him listen to this. But to what shall I compare this generation? It is like children sitting in the marketplace, who call to their playmates, 'We piped to you, and you would not dance. We lamented, and you would not beat your breasts.' For John has come neither eating nor drinking, and men say that he has a devil. The Son of Man has come eating and drinking, and men say he's a glutton and a drunkard, a friend of tax gatherers.

0: sorcerers and sinners. Nevertheless, wisdom is vindicated by all that she does. Then he proceeded to upbraid the towns where his many miracles had been performed, because they would not repent. Woe to you, Chorazin! Woe to you, Bethsaida! Had the miracles performed in you been performed in Tyre and Sidon, they would have repented long ago in sackcloth and ashes. I tell you this, it will be more bearable for Tyre and Sidon on the day of judgment than for you. And you, O Capernaum, exalted to heaven, no, you will sink to Hades, for if the miracles performed in you had been performed in Sodom, Sodom would have lasted to this day. I tell you, it will be more bearable for Sodom on the day of judgment than for you. At that time Jesus spoke and said, I praise thee, Father, Lord of heaven and earth, for hiding all of this from the wise and the learned, and revealing it to the simple-minded. Yes, Father, I praise thee that such was thy chosen purpose. All has been handed over to me by my Father, and no one knows the Son except the Father. Nor does anyone know the Father except the Son, and he to whom the Son chooses to reveal him. Come to me, all ye laboring and burdened, and I will refresh you. Take my yoke upon you, and learn from me, for I am gentle and humble in heart, and you will find your souls refreshed. My yoke is kindly, and my burden light. You've been listening to the Word of God from the book of Matthew.
1: You have reached an oasis in the desert of sin. You're listening to Logos, the Word of God, from the book of Deuteronomy. When once you have entered on possession of the land which the Eternal your God is giving you, as you hold it and live in it, you must take some of all the first produce of the country that you gather from the land which the Eternal your God is giving you, and placing it in a basket, go to the sacred spot which the Eternal your God chooses for his presence. You must go to the presiding priest and say to him, I declare this day to the Eternal your God that I have reached the land which the Eternal swore to our fathers that he would give to us. And the priest shall take the basket from your hand, and placing it in front of the altar of the Eternal your God, then you must testify before the Eternal your God. My father was a wandering Aramean who went down to reside in Egypt with a small household, and there he became a nation, great, mighty, and numerous. The Egyptians treated us harshly, oppressed us, and crushed us down in slavery. But we cried to the Eternal, the God of our fathers, and the Eternal heard our cry and saw our affliction and toil and oppression. Then the Eternal brought us out of Egypt by sheer strength and main force, with awful terrors, with signal acts. He has brought us to this place and given us this country, which abounds in milk and honey. Here then I bring some of the first produce of the land which thou hast given me, O Eternal. You must place it before the Eternal your God, bowing down before the Eternal your God, rejoicing over all the good that the Eternal your God has given to you and to your household, with your Levites and resident aliens. Every third year in the year of tithing, when you have taken all the tithe of your produce and given it to the Levites, the resident aliens, the orphans, and the widows in your community, that they may eat their fill. Then you shall declare before the Eternal your God, I have removed the sacred dues from my house and given them to the Levite, the alien, the orphan, and the widow, exactly as thou hast commanded me. I have not broken any of thy commands. I have not forgotten them. I have never eaten any of the tithe while I was mourning. I have not removed them while unclean. I have not offered any for the dead. I have obeyed what the Eternal my God enjoined. I have followed all thine orders. Look down from heaven, thy sacred dwelling place, and bless thy people Israel. Bless the country thou hast given to us, as thou didst swear to our fathers, a land abounding in milk and honey. As the Eternal your God orders you this day to obey these rules and regulations, so you must keep them and carry them out with all your mind and heart. This day have you avowed the Eternal to be your God, promising to live his life and obey his rules and regulations, listening to what he says. And this day the Eternal has avowed you to be his very own people, as he has promised you, if you obey all his orders, engaging to lift you high in praise and renown and honor over all other nations he has made, that you may be a people sacred to the Eternal your God, as he has assured you. You've been listening to the Word of God from the Book of Deuteronomy. Bringing you what is old and what is new from the storehouse of God. You're listening to Logos, the Word of God, from the Book of Luke. Now there was a man called Joseph, a member of council, but a good and just man who had not voted for their plan of action. He belonged to Arimathea, a Jewish town, and was on the outlook for the reign of God. This Joseph went to Pilate and asked for the body of Jesus. He then took it down, wrapped it in linen, and put it in a tomb cut out of the rock, where no one had yet been buried. It was the day of preparation, and the Sabbath was just dawning. So the women who had accompanied him from Galilee, and who had followed Joseph, noted the tomb and the position of the body, and they went home to prepare spices and perfumes. On the Sabbath they rested in obedience to God's command, but on the first day of the week, at early dawn, they took the spices they had prepared and went to the tomb. The boulder they found rolled away from the tomb. They could not find the body of the Lord Jesus. They were puzzling over this when two men flashed on them in dazzling raiment. They were terrified and bent their faces to the ground. But the men said to them, "Why search among the dead for him who is alive? He is not here. He is risen. Remember how he told you, when he was still in Galilee, that the Son of Man had to be betrayed into the hands of sinful men and rise on the third day?" Then they remembered what he had said, and turning from the tomb, they reported all this to the 11 and the others. It was Mary of Magdala, Joanna, and Mary the mother of James, who with the rest of the women told this story to the apostles. But this story of the women sounded to them like nonsense. They would not believe it. Peter did get up and run to the tomb, but when he looked in, he saw nothing except the linen bandages. So he went home wondering what had happened. That very day, two of them were on the way to a village called Emmaus, about 7 miles from Jerusalem. They were conversing about all these events, and during their conversation and discussion, Jesus himself overtook them and walked beside them, though they were prevented from recognizing him. He said to them, "What is all this you are debating about on your walk?" They stopped, looked downcast, and one of them, called Clopas, answered him, "Are you alone, stranger, in Jerusalem, not to know what has been happening there?" "What is that?" he said to them. They replied, all about Jesus of Nazareth. To God and all the people he was a prophet, strong in action and in utterance. But the high priest and our rulers delivered him up to be sentenced to death and had him crucified. Our hope was that he would be the Redeemer of Israel, but he is dead, and that was 3 days ago. Though some women of our number gave us a surprise, they were at the tomb early in the morning and could not find his body, but they came to tell us that they had actually seen a vision of angels who declared he was alive. Some of our company did go to the tomb and found things exactly as the women had said, but they did not see him. He said to them, O foolish men with hearts so slow to believe, after all the prophets have declared, had not the Christ to suffer thus and so enter his glory? Then he began with Moses and all the prophets and interpreted to them the passages referring to himself throughout the scriptures. Now they approached the village to which they were going. He made as if he were going further on, but they pressed him, saying, Stay with us, for it is towards evening, and the day is now declined. So he went in to stay with them, and as he lay at table with them, he took the loaf, blessed it, broke it, and handed it to them. Then their eyes were opened, and they recognized him, and he vanished from their sight. They said to one another, Did not our hearts glow within us when he was talking to us on the road, opening up the scriptures for us? So they got up and returned that very hour to Jerusalem, where they found the 11 and their friends all gathered, who told them that the Lord had really risen and that he had appeared to Simon. Then they related their own experience on the road and how they had recognized him when he broke the loaf. Just as they were speaking, he stood among them and said to them, Peace to you. They were scared and terrified, imagining it was a ghost they saw. But he said to them, Why are you upset? Why do doubts invade your mind? Look at my hands and feet. It is I. Feel me and see. A ghost has not flesh and bones as you see I have. With these words, he showed them his hands and feet. Even yet they could not believe it, for sheer joy they were lost in wonder. He said to them, Have you any food here? And they handed him a piece of broiled fish. He took and ate it in their presence. Then he said to them, When I was still with you, this is what I told you, that whatever is written about me in the law of Moses and the prophets and the Psalms must be fulfilled. Then he opened up their minds to understand the scriptures. Thus, he said, it is written that the Christ has to suffer and rise from the dead on the third day, and that repentance and remission of sins must be preached in his name to all nations, beginning from Jerusalem. And I will send down on you what my Father has promised. Wait in the city until you are endued with power from on high. He led them out as far as Bethany, then lifting his hands, he blessed them, and as he blessed them, he parted from them, and he was carried up to heaven. They worshipped him and returned with great joy to Jerusalem, where they spent all their time within the temple, blessing God. You've been listening to the Message and Counsel of God from the Book of Luke. Faith comes from hearing the Word of God. You're listening to Logos, the Word of God. Today's proclamation comes from the Word of God from the Book of Jeremiah. In the fourth year of Jehoiakim, the son of Josiah, king of Judah, this message came to Jeremiah from the Eternal. Take a scroll and write upon it all that I ever said to you against Jerusalem and Judah and all the nations from the day that I first spoke to you in Josiah's reign down to this day. It may be that when the house of Judah hear all the evil that I intend for them, they will all give up their evil life and receive my pardon for their sin and guilt." So Jeremiah summoned Baruch, the son of Neriah, and Baruch wrote upon a scroll, while Jeremiah dictated all that the Eternal had said to him. Then Jeremiah told Baruch, "I am debarred from entering the temple, so you must go and read aloud on a fast day in the temple the words of the Eternal which you have written to my dictation on the scroll. The people are to hear them, and you must also read them aloud to the Judeans who come in from the country towns. It may be that with humble entreaties to the Eternal, they will give up their evil life, each one of them, for fierce is the anger and fury which the Eternal has threatened this people." Then Baruch, the son of Neriah, did all that the prophet Jeremiah had told him. He read aloud the words of the Eternal from the scroll within the temple. "For when all the citizens of Jerusalem, and all who came into Jerusalem from the country towns of Judah, were summoned to a fast before the Eternal in the 9th month of the 5th year of Jehoiakim, the son of Josiah, king of Judah, Baruch read aloud Jeremiah's message in a scroll to all the people, from the window of the side room belonging to Jemariah, the son of the secretary Shaphan, which was inside the upper court at the entrance to the new gate of the temple. Now when Micaiah, the son of Jemariah, the son of Shaphan, heard all the words of the Eternal read from the scroll, he walked down to the palace, where he found all the authorities seated in the secretary's room, Elishama, the secretary, Deliah, the son of Shemaiah, Elnathan, the son of Achbor, Jemariah, the son of Shaphan, Zedekiah, the son of Hananiah, and all the others. After Micaiah had told them all the words that he had heard Baruch read aloud from the scroll to the people, the authorities all sent Jehudi, the son of Nethaniah, the son of Shelemiah, the son of Cushi, to tell Baruch to bring the scroll from which he had been reading aloud to the people. When Baruch appeared, scroll in hand, they told him to sit down and read it aloud. So Baruch read it to them. When they had heard it all, they turned to one another in alarm, whispering, "We must inform the king of all this." They asked Baruch, "How did you come to write all this?" Baruch answered, "Jeremiah dictated it all to me, and I wrote it down in ink on the scroll." So the authorities said to Baruch, "Go into hiding, you and Jeremiah. Let no man know where you are." Then after depositing the scroll in the room of Elishama the secretary, they went to the king's private cabinet and told the king everything. The king sent Jehudi for the scroll, and when he brought it from the room of Elishama the secretary, he read it aloud to the king and all the authorities in attendance. The king was in his winter apartments with a brazier burning in front of him. Whenever Jehudi read 3 or 4 leaves, the king would slash them off with a penknife and fling them into the fire, burning upon the brazier, till the whole of the scroll was consumed in the fire, burning upon the brazier. There was no sense of horror, no tearing of clothes on the part of the king, or any of his ministers who heard all these words, although Elnathan, Deliah, and Jemariah besought the king not to burn the scroll. However, he would not listen to them. He ordered the royal prince Jeremiel, Seraiah the son of Azrael, and Shelemiah the son of Abdeel to fetch Baruch the scribe and Jeremiah the prophet. But the Eternal hid them safe. After the king had burned the scroll containing the words which Baruch had written at Jeremiah's dictation, this word of the Eternal came to Jeremiah. "Take once more another scroll, and write upon it all the words that were on the former scroll which Jehoiakim the king of Judah burned. And give Jehoiakim king of Judah this message from the Eternal. You burned the scroll and asked me why I had written in it that the king of Babylon was coming to destroy this land and clear it of man and beast. Well, here is what the Eternal has to say about Jehoiakim, king of Judah. No

wrote upon it to Jeremiah's dictation all the words of the book that Jehoiakim, king of Judah, had burned, besides many other words of the same nature. This is what the prophet Jeremiah told Baruch the son of Neriah, after he had written on the scroll what Jeremiah dictated to him, in the fourth year of Jehoiakim, king of Judah. Here is what the Eternal, the God of Israel, says to you, Baruch. You say, "Alas now, the Eternal adds anguish to my pain. I am wearied out with moaning. Rest, I cannot." But the Eternal says, "When I have to demolish what I built, when I have to uproot what I once planted, do you expect smooth fortunes for yourself? Never expect that. Only, I promise you, as I bring doom now upon all mankind, I will let you escape with your own life, wherever you must go." You've been listening to the Word of God from the book of Jeremiah. Encouraging you to answer God's call to patient endurance. You're listening to Logos, the Word of God, from the book of Jeremiah. This message came to Jeremiah from the Eternal. "Speak to the men of Judah and the citizens of Jerusalem. Tell them that this is the word of the Eternal, the God of Israel. Listen to the terms of this compact. A curse on the man who will not listen. This compact which I enjoined upon your fathers, when I brought them out of that iron furnace, the land of Egypt. I told you if you obeyed my orders and carried out all my commands, then you would be my people, and I would be a God to you, confirming the oath that I swore to your fathers when I promised them a land abounding in milk and honey, as you have today." I answered the Eternal that I would certainly proclaim this. Then the Eternal bade me proclaim all this in the towns of Judah and in the streets of Jerusalem, saying, "Listen to the terms of this compact and obey them." But they did not obey them. Then the Eternal said to me, "There is mutiny among the men of Judah and the citizens of Jerusalem. They have gone back to the iniquities of their ancestors, who would not listen to what I said. They have gone after foreign gods to serve them. The house of Israel and the house of Judah have broken the compact that I made with their fathers. Therefore, the Eternal declares, I am bringing on them disaster that they cannot escape, nor will I listen to them when they cry to me. The townsmen of Judah and the citizens of Jerusalem may go and cry to the gods to whom they sacrifice, but that will be no help to them at all on the day of their disaster. What right has my beloved in my house when she has given herself to vile ways? Can vows and consecrated flesh absolve your guilt or let you off? You were once called to be a lovely spreading olive tree, but it is blasted in a thunderclap. Its branches are broken. For the Lord of hosts, who planted you, has decreed evil against you, on account of evil willfully done by the house of Israel and the house of Judah, in spiting me by sacrificing to Baal." You've been listening to the Word of God from the book of Jeremiah. Providing you with oil for your lamp. Welcome to Logos, the Word of God, from the Gospel of Mark. Leaving there, Jesus went to his native place, followed by his disciples. When the Sabbath came, he began to teach in the synagogue, and the large audience was astounded. "Where did he get all this?" they said. "What is the meaning of this wisdom he is endowed with?
and these miracles too that his hands perform.

0: Is this not the joiner, the son of Mary, and the brother of James, and Joseph, and Judas, and Simon? Are not his sisters settled here among us? So they were repelled by him. Then Jesus said to them, A prophet never goes without honor except in his native place and among his kinsfolk and in his home. There he could not do any miracle beyond laying his hands on a few sick people and curing them. He was astonished at their lack of faith. Then he made a tour round the villages teaching, and summoning the 12, he proceeded to send them out two by two. He gave them power over the unclean spirits and ordered them to take nothing but a stick for the journey. No bread, no wallet, no coppers in their girdle. They were to wear sandals, but not to put on two shirts. Also he told them, Wherever you enter a house, stay there till you leave the place. And if any place will not receive you, and the people will not listen to you, shake off the very dust under your feet when you leave, as a warning to them. So they went out and preached repentance. Also they cast out a number of demons and cured a number of sick people by anointing them with oil. Now this came to the hearing of King Herod, for the name of Jesus had become well known. People said, John the Baptizer has risen from the dead. That is why miraculous powers are working through him. Others said, It is Elijah. Others again, It is a prophet like one of the old prophets. But when Herod heard of it, he said, John has risen, the John I beheaded. For this Herod had sent and arrested John and bound him in prison, on account of his marriage to Herodias, the wife of his brother Philip. John had told Herod, You have no right to your brother's wife. Herodias had a grudge against him. She wanted him killed, but she could not manage it, for Herod stood in awe of John, knowing he was a just and holy man. So he protected John. He was greatly exercised when he listened to him. Still he liked to listen to him. Then came a holiday, when Herod held a feast on his birthday for his chief officials and generals and notables of Galilee. The daughter of Herodias came in and danced to them, and Herod and his guests were so delighted that the king said to the girl, Ask anything you like, and I will give it to you. He swore to her, I will give you whatever you want, were it half my realm. So she went out and said to her mother, What am I to ask? John the Baptizer's head, she answered. Then she hurried in at once and asked the king, saying, I want you to give me this very moment John the Baptist's head on a dish. The king was very vexed, but for the sake of his oaths and his guests, he did not care to disappoint her. So the king at once sent one of the guard with orders to bring his head. The man went and beheaded him in the prison, brought his head on a dish and gave it to the girl, and the girl gave it to her mother. When his disciples heard of it, they went and fetched his body and laid it in a tomb. Now the apostles gathered to meet Jesus and reported to him all they had done and taught. He said to them, Come away by yourselves to some lonely spot and get a little rest. For there were many people coming and going, and they could get no time even to eat. So they went away privately in the boat and came to a lonely spot. However, a number of people who saw them start and recognized them got to the place before them by hurrying there on foot from all the towns. So Jesus disembarked. He saw a large crowd, and out of pity for them, as they were like sheep without a shepherd, he proceeded to teach them at length. Then as the day was far gone, his disciples came to him, saying, It is a desert place, and the day is now far gone. Send them off to the farms and villages around to buy some food for themselves. He replied, Give them some food yourselves. They said, Are we to go and buy 10 pounds worth of food and give them that to eat? He said, How many loaves have you got? Go and see. When they found out, they told him, 5 and 2 fish. Then he gave orders that they were to make all the people lie down in parties on the green grass. So they arranged themselves in groups of 100 and of 50. And he took the 5 loaves and the 2 fish, and looking up to heaven, he blessed them, broke the loaves in pieces, which he handed to his disciples to set before them, and divided the 2 fish among them all. They all ate, and had enough. Besides, the fragments of bread and fish which were picked up filled 12 baskets. The number of men who ate the loaves was 5,000. Then he made the disciples at once embark in the boat and cross before him to Bethsaida while he dismissed the crowd. After saying goodbye to them, he went up the hill to pray. Now when evening came, the boat was far out in the middle of the sea, and he was on the land alone. But when he saw them buffeted as they rowed, for the wind was against them, he went to them about the 4th watch of the night, walking on the sea. He would have passed them by, but when they saw him walking on the sea, they thought it was a ghost and shrieked aloud, for they all saw him and they were terrified. Then he spoke to them at once. "Courage," he said, "it is I. Have no fear." And he got into the boat beside them, and the wind dropped. They were utterly astounded, for they had not understood the lesson of the loaves. Their minds were dull. You've been listening to the Word of God from the Gospel of Mark. You can listen to this message and more online at logosradio.info. Encouraging you to answer God's call to patient endurance. You're listening to Logos, the Word of God, from the book of Luke. Now when Jesus entered the house of a ruler who belonged to the Pharisees to take a meal, they watched him closely. In front of him there was a man who had dropsy. So Jesus asked the jurists and the Pharisees, "Is it right to heal on the Sabbath or not?" They held their peace. Then Jesus took hold of the man and cured him and sent him off. "Which of you," he said to them, "when an ox or an ass has fallen into a well, will not pull him out at once on the Sabbath day?" This they could not dispute. He also told a parable to the guests when he observed how they picked out the best places. "When anyone invites you to a marriage banquet," he said, "never lie down in the best place, in case a more distinguished guest than yourself has been invited. Then the host will tell you, 'Make room for him,' and you will proceed in shame to take the lowest place. No, when you are invited, go and recline in the lowest place, so that when your host enters, he will tell you, 'Move higher up, my friend.' Then you will be honored before your fellow guests. For everyone who uplifts himself will be humbled, and he who humbles himself will be uplifted." He also said to his host, "When you give a dinner or a supper, do not ask your friends or your brothers or your relatives or your rich neighbors, in case they invite you back again and you get repaid. No, when you give a banquet, invite the poor, the maimed, the lame, and the blind. Then you will be blessed, for as they have no means of repaying you, you will be repaid at the resurrection of the just." Hearing this, one of his fellow guests said to him, "Blessed is he who feasts in the realm of God." Jesus said to him, "There was a man who was giving a large supper, to which he invited a number of guests. At the hour for supper, he sent his servant to tell the guests, 'Come, everything is ready.' But they all alike proceeded to decline. The first said to him, 'I have bought a farm, and I am obliged to go and look at it. Pray, consider me excused.' The second said, 'I have bought 5 pair of oxen, and I'm going to try them. pray, consider me excused. And others said, I have married a wife, that is why I cannot come. The servant went and reported this to his master. Then the master of the house was enraged and said to his servant, Quick, go out to the streets and the lanes of the town, and bring in the poor, the maimed, the blind, and the lame. When the servant announced, Your order has been carried out, sir, but there is still room, the master said to the servant, Go out to the roads and the hedges, and press people to come in to fill up my house. For I tell you, not one of those who were invited shall taste my supper. There were large crowds traveling with him, so he turned and said to them, If anyone comes to me and does not hate his father, his mother, and wife, and children, and brothers and sisters, I and his own life, he cannot be a disciple of mine. Whoever does not carry his own cross and come after me, he cannot be a disciple of mine. For which of you, wanting to build a tower, does not first sit down to calculate the expense, to see if he has enough money to complete it? In case after he has laid the foundation, and then is unable to finish the building, all of the spectators start to make fun of him, saying, This fellow started to build, but he could not finish it. Or what king sets out to fight against another king, without first sitting down to deliberate whether with 10,000 men he can encounter the king who is attacking him with 20,000? If he cannot, when the other is still at a distance, he will send an embassy to do homage to him. So with every one of you, who will not part with all of his goods, he cannot be a disciple of mine. You've been listening to the Word of God from the book of Luke. Listen now to the Word of God from the Gospel of Mark. Then they reached the opposite side of the sea, the country of Gerasenes, and as soon as he stepped out of the boat, a man from the tombs came to meet him, a man with an unclean spirit who dwelt among the tombs. By this time no one could bind him, not even with a chain, for he had often been bound with fetters and chains and had snapped the chains and broken the fetters. Nobody could tame him. All night and day among the tombs and the hills he shrieked and gashed himself with stones. On catching sight of Jesus from afar, he ran and knelt before him, shrieking aloud, Jesus, Son of God Most High, what business do you have with me? By God, I adjure you, do not torture me. For he had said, Come out of the man, you unclean spirit. Jesus asked him, What is your name? Legion, he said, there is a host of us. And they begged him earnestly not to send them out of the country. Now a large drove of swine was grazing there on the hillside. So the spirits begged him, Send us into the swine, that we may enter them. And Jesus gave them leave. Then out came the unclean spirits and entered the swine, and the drove rushed down the steep slope into the sea. There were about 2,000 of them, and in the sea they were drowned. The herdsmen fled and reported it to the town and the hamlets, so the people came to see what had happened. And when they reached Jesus, they saw the lunatic sitting down, clothed and in his sober senses, the man who had been possessed by legion. That frightened them, and those who had seen it related to them what had happened to the lunatic and the swine. Then they began begging Jesus to leave their district. As he stepped into the boat, the lunatic begged him that he might accompany him. But he said, Go home to your own people and report to them all that the Lord has done for you, and how he took pity on you. So he went off and began to proclaim through Decapolis all that Jesus had done for him. It made everyone astonished. Now when Jesus had crossed back in the boat to the other side, a large crowd gathered round him, so he remained beside the sea. A president of the synagogue called Jairus came up and, catching sight of him, fell at his feet with earnest entreaties. "My little girl is dying," he said. "Do come and lay your hands on her, that she may recover and live." So Jesus went away with him. Now a large crowd followed him. They pressed round him, and there was a woman who had a hemorrhage for 12 years. She had suffered much under a number of doctors, and had spent all her means, but was none the better. In fact, she was rather worse. Hearing about Jesus, she got behind him in the crowd and touched his robe. "If I can touch even his clothes," she said to herself, "I will recover." And at once the hemorrhage stopped. She felt in her body that she was cured of her complaint. Jesus was at once conscious that some healing virtue had passed from him. So he turned around in the crowd and asked, "Who touched my clothes?" His disciples said to him, "You see the crowd pressing around you, and yet you ask, 'Who touched me?'" But he kept looking around to see who had done it. And the woman, knowing what had happened to her, came forward in fear and trembling and fell down before him, telling him all the truth. "Daughter," he said to her, "your faith has made you well. Go in peace and be free of your complaint." He was still speaking when a message came from the house of the synagogue president. "Your daughter is dead. Why trouble the teacher to come any further?" Instantly, Jesus ignored the remark. He told the president, "Have no fear, only believe." He would not allow any to accompany him except Peter, James, and John, the brother of James. So they reached the president's house, where he saw a tumult of people wailing and making shrill lament. And on entering, he asked them, "Why make a noise and wail? The child is not dead, but asleep." They laughed at him. However, he put them all outside, and taking the father and mother of the child, as well as his companions, he went in to where the child was lying. Then he took the child's hand, and he said to her, "Talitha cum," which may be translated, "Little girl, rise, I tell you." The little girl got up at once and began to walk. She was 12 years old, and at once they were lost in utter amazement. But he strictly forbade them to let anyone know about it, and he told them to give her something to eat. You've been listening to the Message and Counsel of God from the Gospel of Mark. Today's proclamation comes from the Word of God in the book of Revelation. To the angel of the church at Ephesus, write thus: These are the words of him who holds the 7 stars in his right hand, who moves among the 7 golden lampstands. I know your doings, your hard work, and your patient endurance. I know you cannot bear wicked men, and that you have tested those who style themselves apostles, no apostles they, and detected them to be liars. I know that you are enduring patiently, and have borne up for my sake, and have not wearied. But I have this against you: you have given up loving one another as you did at first. Now remember the height from which you have fallen. Repent and act as you did at first. If not, I will come to you very soon and remove your lampstand, unless you repent. Still, you have this in your favor: you hate the practices of the Nicolaitans, and I hate them too. Let anyone who has an ear listen to what the Spirit says to the churches. The conqueror I will allow to eat from the tree of life, which is within the paradise of God. Then to the angel of the church at Smyrna write thus: These are the words of the first and the last, who was dead and came to life. I know your distress and your poverty, but you are rich. I know how you are being slandered by those who style themselves Jews. No Jews are they, but a mere synagogue of Satan. Have no fear of what you are to suffer. The devil is indeed going to put some of you in prison, that you may be tested. You will have a distressful 10 days. Be faithful, though you have to die for it, and I will give you the crown of life.
1: Let anyone who has an ear listen to what the Spirit says to the churches. The conqueror shall not be injured by the second death. Then to the angel at the church at Pergamum write thus, These are the words of him who wields the sharp sword with a double edge. I know where you dwell, where Satan sits enthroned, and yet you adhere to my name. You have not renounced your faith in me, even during the days when my witness, my faithful Antipas, was martyred in your midst, where Satan dwells. But I have one or two things against you. You have some adherents there of the tenets of Balaam, who taught Balak how to set a pitfall before the sons of Israel, by making them eat food which had been sacrificed to idols and give way to sexual vice. So even with you, you likewise have some adherents of the tenets of the Nicolaitans. Repent, if not, I will very soon come to you and make war upon them with the sword of my mouth. Let anyone who has an ear listen to what the Spirit says to the churches. The conqueror I will allow to share the hidden manna, and I will give him a white stone inscribed with a new name, unknown to any except him who receives it. Then to the angel at the church of Thyatira write thus, These are the words of the Son of God, whose eyes flash like fire, and whose feet glow like bronze. I know your doings, your love, your loyalty, your service, and patient endurance. I know you are doing more than you did at first. Still I have this against you. You are tolerating that Jezebel of a woman who styles herself a prophetess and seduces my servants by teaching them to give way to sexual vice and to eat food which has been sacrificed to idols. I have given her time to repent, but she refuses to repent of her sexual vice. Lo, I will lay her on a sick bed and bring her paramours into sore distress if they do not repent of her practices. Her children I will exterminate. So shall all the churches know that I am the searcher of the inmost heart. I will requite each of you according to what you have done. But for the rest of you at Thyatira, for all those who do not hold these tenets, for those who have not, in their phrase, fathomed the deep mysteries of Satan, for you this is my word. I impose no fresh burden on you. Only hold to what you have till such time as I come. And the conqueror, he who till the end lays to heart the duties that I enjoin, I will give him authority over the nations. Aye, he will shepherd them with an iron flail, shattering them like a potter's jars. As I myself have received authority from my Father, also I will grant him to see the morning star. Let anyone who has an ear listen to what the Spirit says to the churches. You've been listening to the Word of God from the Book of Revelation.
0: Inspiring you with what is noble and right and true. You're listening to Logos, the Word of God. Today's proclamation comes from the Word of God in the book of Proverbs. Listen, my children, to a father's instruction. Attend and learn intelligence. I give you good counsel. Turn not from my teaching. When I was a son with my father, a little one loved by my mother, he taught me and told me this. Keep in mind what I say. Do what I bid you, and you shall live. Swerve not from my orders. Get sense. Get knowledge. At any cost, get knowledge. Never leave her, and she will guard you. Love her, and she will take care of you. Prize her, and she will promote you, and bring you to honor. If you will embrace her, she will adorn you with charm and crown you with glory. Listen, my son, take to heart what I say, and the years of your life shall be many.
1: I am giving you wise directions and leading you aright. When you walk, you will never be hindered. You will run, and you will never slip. Hold fast to my instructions. Never let them go. Keep them. They are life to you. Never set foot upon a bad man's path, and never take the road of evil men. Avoid it. Never follow it. Shun it and pass on. For they cannot sleep until they have done some wrong, till they have tripped up someone. They are sleepless. They eat ill-gotten food and drink wine won by cruelty. The course of bad men lies through darkness dim. They cannot see what makes them stumble. The course of good men, like a ray of dawn, shines on and on to the full light of day. My son, attend to what I say. Bend your ear to my words. Never lose sight of them, but fix them in your mind. To those who find them, they are life, and health to all their being. Guard above all things, guard your inner self, for so you live and prosper. Bar out all talk of evil, and banish wayward words. Let your eyes look straight ahead, gaze right in front of you. Keep a clear path before you, and ever make your footing firm. Never turn to right or left. Draw back from a wrong step. My son, attend to wisdom. Bend your ear to knowledge, that caution may be your safeguard, and prudence may take care of you. Keep hold of caution and sound sense, that they may save you from the loose woman. Her lips drop honeyed words. Her talk is smoother than oil itself. But the end with her is bitter as poison, sharp as a sword with a double edge. Her feet go down to death. Her steps lead straight to the grave. The high road of life is not for her. Shifty and slippery are her tracks. Now listen to me, my son. Hold fast to what I say. Keep clear of her. Never go to her door, lest you have to part with your money and hand your earnings over, lest outsiders enjoy all that you make, and all your wealth goes to a stranger's household, till you are left at last to moan, when all you have is wasted. Ah, why did I hate guidance? Why did I despise all warning? Why did I not listen to those who trained me, and bend my ear to those who were my guides? I was nearly sentenced to death by the community. Drink from your own cistern. Are you to seek your pleasures here and there and drink them in the streets? Have them at home. Never share them abroad. Let your fountain flow for yourself alone. Let a young wife be your joy, a lovely hind. A charming doe is she. Let her breast give you rapture. Let her love ever ravish you. Why be ravished with a loose creature and embrace the bosom of another woman? You've been listening to the Word of God from the Book of Proverbs.
0: Inspiring you with what is noble and right and true. Welcome to Logos, the Word of God. From the book of Isaiah. The lay of the lovesome vineyard. I, the Eternal, am tending it. I water it alway, lest any harm befall it. I guard it night and day. I need no walls for it. I war on any foes, burning them in the flames, these thorns and thistles, unless they cling to my strength and make their peace with me. Woe to the lordly crown of Ephraim and his drunkards! Woe to their wreaths, so fair and rare, flowers fading upon men overcome with wine! The Eternal has a stalwart foe for them that beats and batters men to the earth, like a blast of hail, a hurricane, like a storm of a surging flood. And they shall be trampled down, Ephraim and his drunkards, with their lordly crown, their fading flowers so fair and rare at the head of the rich valley. They shall be swallowed up like a fig in early summer, no sooner seen, no sooner seized than swallowed. On that day the Lord of hosts will be the proud crown and the peerless diadem of his surviving folk, inspiring the judge with justice and brave champions with courage. Yet here too men are reeling drunk and staggering in their cups. Prophets and priests are reeling drunk, fuddled with liquor. They reel amid their revelations. They stumble as they give their charges. They vomit foully over the sacred tables till not a place is clean. Whom is he going to instruct, they say to me? To whom does he mean to impart his oracles? Is it to babies newly weaned, just taken from the breast? For he does nothing but stammer about law upon law, line upon line, a little here, a little there. Yes, and through stammering lips and through a foreign tongue, God will talk to this people, the God who told them once where true rest lay, rest for worn souls, refreshing rest, and yet they would not listen. So, law upon law, line upon line, a little here, a little there. That will be all that the Eternal has to say to them, to make them trip and tumble backwards, till they are caught and captured. You scoffers ruling in Jerusalem here, listen to this word from the Eternal. You think that you've struck terms with death and made your compact with the powers of doom, so that the surging scourge of a flood can never reach you, since you are safe behind a lie and sheltered by a falsehood. Well, here is the Lord God's word. Here I lay Sion's foundation, a rare and tested stone, secure and solid. He who has faith in me will never flinch. I will build Sion up with justice and mold it upon equity. But your safe place, hail shall sweep away, and floods shall whelm your shelter. Your terms with death shall be revoked, and your compact with doom shall never hold. When the flood rushes over, down you go, under its surge you sink. Every morning it surges, by day and by night, and then you learn your lesson to your terror. Your bed is too short, you cannot stretch yourself, your rug is too narrow to cover you. For the Eternal shall arise as at Mount Perazim, rise in wrath as in the glen of Gibeon, to deal as though he dealt with foreigners, to do his task, a task so strange to him. Now cease your scoffing, lest your ties be drawn the tighter, for I have heard the Lord of hosts decree doom, fixed and final, for the world. You've been listening to the prophetic vision from the book of Isaiah. Bringing you what is old and what is new from the storehouse of God. You're listening to Logos, the Word of God, from the book of Deuteronomy. When you set out to make war upon your enemies, and see war horses and chariots and an army larger than yourselves, you must not be afraid of them. For the Eternal your God who brought you out of the land of Egypt is on your side. When you open the campaign, a priest must approach and address the army thus. Listen, Israel, you are opening a campaign today against your enemies. Never lose heart. Fear not. Tremble not. Be not afraid of them. For the Eternal your God goes with you to fight for you against your enemies and give you the victory. Then the officers shall tell the army, Who has built a new house and not dedicated it? Let him return home, lest he die in battle and another man dedicate it. Who has planted a vineyard and not enjoyed the fruit of it? Let him return home, lest he die in battle and another man enjoy the fruit of it. Who has betrothed a wife and not taken her? Let him return home, lest he die in battle and another man marry her. The officers shall tell the army further, which of you is terrified and faint-hearted? Let him return home, lest his fellows lose heart like himself. Then, after addressing the army, the officers shall appoint commanders to lead the forces. When you come to attack a town, offer terms of peace. If the town makes peace with you and opens to you, then all the people to be found in it shall do forced labor for you and be subject to you. But if it will not make peace with you, if it makes war with you, then you must besiege it. And when the Eternal your God delivers it up to you, then you must kill every male inhabitant without quarter. However, you may seize for yourselves the women and children and animals, and all the plunder in the town, enjoying the plunder of your enemies which the Eternal your God has given you. So shall you treat all the towns at a great distance from you, which do not belong to the nations around you. But in the towns of the nations here, which the Eternal your God is giving you for your own, you must not leave a human soul alive. You must put them all to death: Hittites, Amorites, Canaanites, Perizzites, Hivites, and Jebusites, as the Eternal your God has ordered you, that they may not teach you all the abominable practices of the worship they offer to their gods. That would be a sin for you against the Eternal your God. When you set out to war against your enemies, and the Eternal your God hands them over to you, and you take prisoners from them, if you see among the prisoners a beautiful woman whom you desire and long to marry, take her home, let her shave her head and pare her nails, and throw off her prisoner's robe. Let her bewail her father and mother for a full month. Then you can have intercourse with her and be her husband, and she shall be your wife. After that, if you do not care for her, let her go where she pleases. You must not sell her for money. You must not treat her as a slave, for you dishonored her. When you are besieging a town for long, attacking it for the purpose of capture, you must never destroy its trees by taking an axe to them. You may eat their fruit, but you must not cut them down. Is a wild tree a human being that you should lay siege to it? Only trees which you know are not fruit trees may be destroyed and cut down, so that you may build siege works to reduce the town that makes war against you. You've been listening to the Law of God from the Book of Deuteronomy.

bringing you what is old and what is new from the storehouse of God. You're listening to Logos, the Word of God, from the first book of Corinthians. As the human body is one and has many members, all the members of the body forming one body, for all their number, so it is with Christ. For by one Spirit we have all been baptized into one body. Jews or Greeks, slaves or freemen, we have all been imbued with one Spirit. Why, even the body consists not of one member, but many. If the foot were to say, "Because I am not the hand, I do not belong to the body," that does not make it no part of the body. If the ear were to say, "Because I am not the eye, I do not belong to the body," that does not make it no part of the body. If the body were all eye, where would the hearing be? If the body were all ear, where would the smell be? As it is, God has set the members of the body, each as it pleased him. If they all made up one member, what would become of the body? As it is, there are many members and one body. The eye cannot say to the hand, "I have no need of you," nor again the head to the feet, "I have no need of you." Quite the contrary, we cannot do without those very members of the body which are considered rather delicate, just as the parts we consider rather dishonorable are the very parts we invest with special honor. Our indecorous parts get a special care and attention, which does not need to be paid to our more decorous parts. Yes, God has tempered the body together with a special dignity for the inferior parts, so that there may be no disunion in the body, but that the various members should all have a common concern for one another. Thus, if one member suffers, all the members share in its suffering. If one member is honored, all the members share its honor. Now you are Christ's body, and severally members of it. That is, God has set people within the church to be first of all apostles, secondly prophets, thirdly teachers, then workers of miracles, then healers, helpers, administrators, and speakers in tongues of various kinds. Are all apostles? Are all prophets? Are all teachers? Are all workers of miracles? Are all endowed with the gifts of healing? Are all able to speak in tongues? Are all able to interpret? Set your heart on the higher talents. And yet I will go on to show you a still higher path. Thus, I may speak with the tongues of men and of angels, but if I have no love, I am a noisy gong or a clanging cymbal. I may prophesy, fathom all mysteries and secret lore. I may have such absolute faith that I can move hills from their place, but if I have no love, I count for nothing. I may distribute all I possess in charity. I may give up my body to be burnt. But if I have no love, I make nothing of it. Love is very patient, very kind. Love knows no jealousy. Love makes no parade, gives itself no airs, is never rude, never selfish, never irritated, never resentful. Love is never glad when others go wrong. Love is gladdened by goodness, always slow to expose, always eager to believe the best, always hopeful, always patient. Love never disappears. As for prophesying, it will be superseded. As for tongues, they will cease. As for knowledge, it will be superseded. For we only know bit by bit, and we only prophesy bit by bit. But when the perfect comes, the imperfect will be superseded. When I was a child, I talked like a child. I thought like a child. I argued like a child. Now that I am a man, I am done with childish ways. At present, we only see the baffling reflections in a mirror,

but then it will be face to face. At present I am learning bit by bit, but then I shall understand, as all along I myself have been understood. Thus, faith and hope and love last on, these three, but the greatest of all is love. Make love your aim, and then set your heart on spiritual gifts. You've been listening to the Word of God from the book of 1 Corinthians. You have reached an oasis in the desert of sin. Welcome to Logos, the Word of God from the book of Revelation. I, John, your brother and your companion, in the distress and realm and patient endurance which Jesus brings, found myself in the island called Patmos, for adhering to God's word and the testimony of Jesus. On the Lord's day I found myself wrapped in the Spirit, and I heard a loud voice behind me like a trumpet, calling, "Write your vision in a book, and send it to the seven churches, to Ephesus, and Smyrna, and Pergamum, and Thyatira, and Sardis, and Philadelphia, and Laodicea." So I turned round to see whose voice it was that spoke to me, and on turning round I saw seven golden lampstands, and in the middle of the lampstands one who resembled a human being, with a long robe and a belt of gold around his breast. His head and hair were white as wool, white as snow. His eyes flashed like fire. His feet glowed like finely burnished bronze. His voice sounded like many waves, and in his right hand he held seven stars. A sharp sword with a double edge issued from his mouth, and his face shone like the sun in full strength. When I saw him, I fell at his feet like a dead man, but he laid his hand on me, saying, "Be not afraid. I am the first and the last. I was dead, and here I am alive, forevermore, holding the keys that unlock death and Hades. Write down your vision of what is and what is to be hereafter. As for the secret symbol of the seven stars which you have seen in my right hand, and of the seven golden lampstands, the seven stars are the seven angels of the seven churches, and the seven lampstands are the seven churches. To the angel of the church at Ephesus, write thus: These are the words of him who holds the seven stars in his right hand, who moves among the seven golden lampstands. I know your doings, your hard work, and your patient endurance. I know that you cannot bear wicked men, and that you have tested those who style themselves apostles. No apostles they, and detected them to be liars. I know you are enduring patiently, and have borne up for my sake, and have not wearied. But I have this against you: you have given up loving one another as you did at first. Now remember the height from which you have fallen. Repent, and act as you did at first. If not, I will come to you very soon and remove your lampstand, unless you repent. Still you have this in your favor: you hate the practices of the Nicolaitans, and I hate them too. Let anyone who has an ear listen to what the Spirit says to the churches. The conqueror I will allow to eat from the tree of life, which is within the paradise of God. Then to the angel of the church at Smyrna, write thus: These are the words of the first and the last, who was dead and came to life. I know your distress and your poverty, but you are rich. I know you are being slandered by those who style themselves Jews. No Jews are they, but a mere synagogue of Satan. Have no fear of what you are to suffer. The devil is indeed going to put some of you in prison, that you may be tested. You will have a distressful 10 days. Be faithful though you have to die for it, and I will give you the crown of life.
Let anyone who has an ear listen to what the Spirit says to the churches. The conqueror shall not be injured by the second death. Then to the angel of the church at Pergamum, write thus, These are the words of him who wields the sharp sword with a double edge. I know where you dwell, where Satan sits enthroned, and yet you adhere to my name. You have not renounced your faith in me, even during the days when my witness, my faithful Antipas, was martyred in your midst, where Satan dwells. But I have one or two things against you. You have some adherents there of the tenets of Balaam, who taught Balak how to set a pitfall before the sons of Israel, by making them eat food which had been sacrificed to idols, and to give way to sexual vice. So even with you, you likewise have some adherents of the tenets of the Nicolaitans. Repent, if not, I will very soon come to you and make war on them with the sword of my mouth. Let anyone who has an ear listen to what the Spirit says to the churches. The conqueror I will allow to share the hidden manna, and I will give him a white stone inscribed with a new name, unknown to any except him who receives it. Then to the angel at the church at Thyatira, write thus, These are the words of the Son of God, whose eyes flash like fire, and whose feet glow like bronze. I know your doings, your love and loyalty and service and patient endurance. I know you are doing more than you did at first. Still, I have this against you. You are tolerating that Jezebel of a woman who styles herself a prophetess and seduces my servants by teaching them to give way to sexual vice and to eat food which has been sacrificed to idols. I have given her time to repent, but she refuses to repent of her sexual vice. Lo, I will lay her on a sick bed and bring her paramours into sore distress if they do not repent of her practices. Her children I will exterminate. So shall all the churches know that I am the searcher of the inmost heart. I will requite each of you according to what you have done. But for the rest of you at Thyatira, for all who do not hold these tenets, for those who have not, in their phrase, fathomed the deep mysteries of Satan, for you, this is my word. I impose no fresh burden on you. Only hold to what you have till such time as I come. And the conqueror, he who till the end lays to heart the duties I enjoin, I will give him authority over the nations. Aye, he will shepherd them with an iron flail, shattering them like a potter's jars, as I myself have received authority from my Father. Also, I will grant him to see the morning star. Let anyone who has an ear listen to what the Spirit says to the churches. Then to the angel of the church at Sardis, write thus, These are the words of him who holds the seven spirits of God and the seven stars. I know your doings. You have the name of being alive, but you are dead. Wake up! Rally what is still left to you, though it is on the very point of death, for I find that nothing you have done is complete in the eyes of my God. Now remember what you have received and heard. Hold to it and repent. If you will not wake up, I am coming like a thief. You will not know at what hour I am coming upon you. Still, you have a few souls at Sardis who have not soiled their raiment. They shall walk beside me in white, for they deserve to. The conqueror shall be clad in white raiment. I will never erase his name from the book of life, but will own him openly before my Father and before his angels. Let anyone who has an ear listen to what the Spirit says to the churches. Then to the angel of the church at Philadelphia, write thus, These are the words of the true Holy One, who holds the key of David, who opens and none shall shut, who shuts and none shall open.

make him a pillar in the temple of my God. Nevermore shall he leave it. And I will inscribe on him the name of my God, the name of the city of my God, the new Jerusalem, which descends out of heaven from my God, and my own new name. Let anyone who has an ear listen to what the Spirit says to the churches. Then to the angel at the church of Laodicea write thus, These are the words of the Amen, the faithful and true witness, the origin of God's creation. I know your doings. You are neither cold nor hot. Would you were either cold or hot. So, because you are lukewarm, neither cold nor hot, I am about to spit you out of my mouth. You declare, I am rich, I am well off, I lack nothing, not knowing you are a miserable creature, pitiful, poor, blind, naked. I counsel you to buy from me gold refined in the fire, that you may be rich, white raiment to clothe you, and prevent the shame of your nakedness from being seen, and salve to rub on your eyes, that you may see. I reprove and discipline those whom I love, so be in warm earnest and repent. Lo, I stand at the door and knock. If anyone hears my voice and opens the door, I will come in and sup with him, and he with me. The conqueror I will allow to sit beside me on my throne, as I myself have conquered and sat down beside my Father on his throne. Let anyone who has an ear listen to what the Spirit says to the churches. You've been listening to the Word of God from the Book of Revelation. You're listening to Logos, the Word of God, from the Book of Isaiah. Ready was I to answer men who never asked for me, ready to be found by men who never sought me. I cried out, Here am I, to folk who never called to me. I have stretched out my hands all the day to unruly rebels, who lead a life corrupt, pleasing themselves, a people who provoke me to my face continually, by sacrificing in their groves and burning incense under the white poplars, people who sit on graves and pass the night in vaults, who eat the flesh of swine and cook them in carrion broth, who say, Keep far away from me, lest I make you taboo. Such men are like smoke from a blaze that irritates me all the day. 'Tis all recorded before me, and I will not be silent until I punish both their guilt and their fathers, the Eternal declares. Men who burn incense on the heights and insult me on hilltops, I will first weigh what they deserve, then let them have their punishment. This is the Eternal's word. When a bunch of grapes holds some good wine, men say, Destroy it not, it holds a blessing. So, for my servant's sake, I will not destroy the whole people. Jacob shall yield me some folk. Judah shall yield me some heirs to my hills. Those whom I choose shall own the land, and in it shall my servants dwell. For their flocks Sharon shall be pasture, and cattle couch in Achor's glen. But ye who have forsaken the Eternal, ye who ignore his sacred hill, spreading tables to good luck, pouring libations to fate, I make the sword your fate, to slay and slaughter every one of you. For when I called, you would not answer, you would not listen when I spoke. You did things evil in my sight, and chose what I abhorred. This, therefore, is the Eternal's decree. Behold, my servants shall have food. You shall be hungry. Behold, my servants shall have drink. You shall be thirsty. Behold, my servants shall have joy. You shall have shame. Behold, my servants shall exult for joy of heart.
but you shall cry for

sorrow of heart, moaning in misery. My chosen ones shall use the name you leave in uttering a curse. Far other shall be the name that my servants bear. He who prays for a blessing in the land now invokes the faithful God. He who takes an oath within the land now swears by the faithful God. For I ignore the troubles of the past. I shut mine eyes to them. Lo, I create new heavens and a new earth. The past shall be forgotten and never come to mind. Men shall rejoice forever in what I now create. Jerusalem I create to be a joy, her people a delight. Over Jerusalem I will rejoice. I will exult in my people. No sound of tears, no voice of crying shall ever be heard in her. No babe shall die there any more in infancy, nor any old man who has not lived out his years of life. He who dies youngest lives 100 years. Anyone dying under 100 years must be accursed by God. They shall build houses and inhabit them. They shall plant vineyards and enjoy the fruit. The homes they build, others shall not inhabit. What they plant, other men shall not enjoy. My people shall live long, as long lives a tree. Long shall my chosen folk enjoy their earnings. They shall not work in vain, nor rear their children to die suddenly, for they are a race whom the Eternal blesses, and with them shall their children live. Ere ever they call to me, I answer, and while they speak, I hear. Wolves and lambs shall browse together, lions shall eat straw like oxen, none shall injure, none shall kill, says the Eternal, on my sacred hill. You've been listening to the Word of God from the Book of Isaiah. Providing you with oil for your lamp. You're listening to Logos, the Word of God. Providing you with oil for your lamp. Welcome to Logos, the Word of God, from the Book of Matthew. At that hour, the disciples came and asked Jesus, "Who is the greatest in the realm of heaven?" So he called a child, set it among them, and said, "I tell you truly, unless you turn and become like children, you will never get into the realm of heaven at all. Whoever humbles himself like this child, he is the greatest in the realm of heaven. And whoever receives a little child like this for my sake receives me. But whoever is a hindrance to one of these little ones who believe in me, better for him to have a great millstone hung around his neck and to be sunk deep in the sea. Woe to the world for hindrances! Hindrances have to come, but woe to the man by whom the hindrance does come. If your hand or your foot is a hindrance to you, cut it off and throw it away. Better be maimed or crippled and get into life than to keep both hands or feet and be thrown into the everlasting fire. If your eye is a hindrance to you, tear it out and throw it away. Better to get into life with one eye than to keep your two eyes and be thrown into the fire of Gehenna. See that you never despise one of these little ones, for I tell you, their angels in heaven always look upon the face of my Father in heaven. Tell me, if a man has 100 sheep, and one of them strays, will he not leave the 99 sheep on the hills and go in search of the one that has strayed? And if he happens to find it, I tell you, he rejoices over it, moreover than the 99 that never went astray. So it is not the will of your Father in heaven that a single one of these little ones should be lost. If your brother sins against you,
go and reprove him as between you and him alone. If he listens to you, then you have won your brother over. But if he will not listen, take two or three others along with you, so that every case may be decided on the evidence of two or three witnesses. If he refuses to listen to them, tell the church. And if he refuses to listen to the church, treat him as a pagan or a tax gatherer. I tell you truly, whatever you prohibit on earth will be prohibited in heaven, and whatever you permit on earth will be permitted in heaven. I tell you another thing. If two of you agree on earth about anything you pray for, it will be done for you by my Father in heaven. For where two or three have gathered in my name, I am there among them. Then Peter came up and said to him, Lord, how often is my brother to sin against me and be forgiven? Up to seven times? Jesus said to him, Seven times? I say 70 times 7. That is why the realm of heaven may be compared to a king who resolved to settle accounts with his servants. When he began the settlement, a debtor was brought in who owed him 3 million pounds. As he was unable to pay, his master ordered him to be sold along with his wife and children and all he had in payment of the sum. So the servant fell down and prayed him, Have patience with me, and I will pay you it all. And out of pity for that servant, his master released him and discharged his debt. But as that servant went away, he met one of his fellow servants, who owed him 20 pounds, and seizing him by the throat, he said, Pay your debt. So his fellow servant fell down and implored him, saying, Have patience with me, and I will pay you. But he refused. He went and had him thrown into prison till he should pay the debt. Now when his fellow servants saw what had happened, they were greatly distressed, and they went and explained to their master all that had happened. And his master summoned him and said, You scoundrel of a servant! I discharged all that debt for you because you implored me. Ought you not to have had mercy on your fellow servant as I had on you? And in hot anger his master handed him over to the torturers till he should pay him all the debt. My heavenly Father will do the same to you unless you each forgive your brother from the heart. You've been listening to the Word of God from the book of Matthew. Welcome to Logos, the Word of God, from the book of Jeremiah. Tell them this word from the Eternal. Does a man not get up when he has fallen? Do men not retrace their steps after a wrong turning? Then why does this people persist when they have taken a wrong turning? They stick fast to their falsehood. They will not retrace their steps. I have listened and heard what they say, not a word of truth, not a man repenting of his sin, saying, What have I done? Everyone plunges ahead like a cavalry charge. The very stork of the air knows when to migrate. The dove, the swift, the crane, keep to the time of their coming. But my people never heed the Eternal's ruling. What, you say? We are wise, we have his directions. When lo, your scribes have written them wrong and falsified them. No, the wise shall be discomfited, dismayed, and tricked. They have rejected the Eternal's word, so what wisdom have they? I will destroy them utterly, says the Eternal, for there are no grapes on that vine, no figs on that fig tree, their leaf is fading. Why sit we still? Let us gather together and make for the fortified towns to meet our doom there. For our God has doomed us to perish. He has drugged us with poison for sinning against him.
We looked for peace, but no good came, for an hour of healing, and here is dismay. We can hear the foeman's horses snorting as far north as Dan. At the neighing of his stallions, the whole country quakes. The land is laid bare at their coming, the city stripped of citizens. Yes, I am sending you serpents, snakes that none can charm, and they shall bite you, the Eternal declares. My sorrow is past healing, my heart is sick within me. Look at my poor people moaning far and wide. Is the Eternal not in Sion? Has her king left her? Summer is over, the harvest is ended, with nothing to keep us alive. My poor people, they are broken, and I am broken-hearted. I go a-mourning, seized with dire dismay. Surely Gilead has balsam. Surely there are healers there. Then why does my poor people get no healing from their wound? Oh, that my head were waters, my eyes a fount of tears, that I might weep all day and night for the slain of my poor people. Oh, that I were in the wolds of Achan for wayfarers, for fain would I forsake my people and be quit of them. They are adulterers, all of them, a gang of faithless men. They ply their tongues like bows for slander. They are a power for dishonesty, not for honesty in the land. They pass from one crime to another, ignoring me, says the Eternal. Beware of your neighbors, let no one trust his brother, for a brother will cheat like a Jacob, and a neighbor will be slandering. Each deceives the other, no one tells the truth. They train themselves to lie, these knaves and fools. They oppress and oppress, they deceive and deceive, and they choose to ignore me, says the Eternal. Therefore the Lord of hosts declares, I must test them in the melting pot, for how can I overlook my people's crimes? Their tongues are deadly arrows with their treacherous talk. A man speaks to his neighbor peaceably, and secretly he plots against him. Must I not punish them for that? The Eternal asks. Shall I not make such people pay for that? Raise a lament for the mountains, a dirge for the downs. Wasted and emptied of men, no lowing of cattle in them. All creatures have fled and gone, both bird and beast. Who is wise enough to understand this? Who is in the Eternal's confidence to know why the country is so ruined, like a desert waste untraveled? Because they have forsaken the law I put before them, and disobeyed my orders, and not lived as I told them, because they followed their own stubborn minds and Baals as their fathers taught them. You've been listening to the Word of God from the book of Jeremiah. Listen now to the Word of God from the book of Revelation. Then I saw lying on the right hand of him who was seated on the throne a scroll with writing on the back as well as on the inside, sealed with seven seals. And I saw a strong angel proclaiming with a loud voice, Who is fit to open the scroll, to break the seals of it? But no one was fit, either in heaven or on earth, or under the earth, to open the scroll or look into it. So I began to weep bitterly, because no one had been found fit to open the scroll or look into it. But one of the presbyters told me, Weep not. Lo, the Lion of Judah's tribe, the Scion of David, he has won the power of opening the scroll and its seven seals. Then I noticed a lamb standing in the midst of the throne, and the four living creatures and the presbyters. It seemed to have been slain, but it had seven horns and seven eyes. They are the seven spirits of God sent out into all the earth.
And it went and took the scroll out of the right hand of him who was seated on the throne. And when it took the scroll, the four living creatures and the 24 presbyters fell down before the Lamb, each with his harp, and with golden bowls full of incense, that is, full of the prayers of the saints, singing a new song. Thou deservest to take the scroll and open its seals, for thou wast slain, and by shedding thy blood hast ransomed for God men from every tribe and tongue and people and nation. Thou hast made them kings and priests for our God, and they shall reign on the earth. Then I looked, and I heard the voice of many angels around the throne, and of the living creatures and of the presbyters, numbering myriads of myriads and thousands of thousands, crying aloud, "The slain Lamb deserves to receive power, wealth, and wisdom, and might, and honor, and glory, and blessing." And I heard every creature in heaven and on earth and under the earth crying, "Blessing and honor and glory and dominion forever and ever to him who is seated on the throne and to the Lamb." "Amen," said the four living creatures, and the presbyters fell down and worshipped. Now when the Lamb opened one of the seven seals, I looked, and I heard one of the four living creatures calling like thunder, "Come!" So I looked, and there was a white horse, its rider holding a bow. He was given a crown, and away he rode, conquering and to conquer. And when he opened the second seal, I heard the second living creature calling, "Come!" And away went another red horse. Its rider was allowed to take peace from earth and to make men slay each other. He was given a huge sword. And when he opened the third seal, I heard the third living creature calling, "Come!" So I looked, and there was a black horse. Its rider held a pair of scales in his hand, and I heard like a voice in the midst of the four living creatures saying, "A shilling for a quart of wheat, a shilling for 3 quarts of barley, but harm not oil and wine." And when he opened the fourth seal, I heard the voice of the fourth living creature calling, "Come!" So I looked, and there was a livid horse. Its rider was death, and Hades followed after him. They were given power over a fourth part of the earth, to kill men with the sword, and famine, and plague, and by wild beasts of the earth. And when he opened the fifth seal, I saw underneath the altar the souls of those who had been slain for adhering to God's word, and to the testimony which they bore, and they cried aloud, "O sovereign Lord, holy and true, how long wilt thou refrain from charging and avenging our blood upon those who dwell upon the earth?" But they were each given a white robe and told to remain quiet for a little longer, until their number was completed by their fellow servants and their brothers who were to be killed as they themselves had been. And when he opened the sixth seal, I looked, a great earthquake took place. The sun turned black as sackcloth. The full moon turned like blood. The stars of the sky dropped to the earth as a fig tree shaken by a gale sheds her unripe figs. The sky was swept aside like a scroll being folded up, and every mountain and island was moved out of its place. Then the kings of the earth, the magnates, the generals, the rich, the strong, slaves and freemen, every one of them, hid in caves and among the rocks of the mountains, crying to the mountains and the rocks, "Fall upon us, and hide us from the face of him who was seated on the throne, and from the wrath of the Lamb, for the great day of their wrath has come, and who can stand it?" You've been listening to the Message and Counsel of God from the Book of Revelation. You can hear this message and more online at logosradio.info.
Welcome to Logos, the Word of God, from the book of Ezekiel. It was in the 30th year, on the 5th day of the 4th month, as I was among the exiles at the river Kebar, that heaven opened, and I saw visions of God. It was on the 5th day of the month, in the 5th year of King Jehoiakim's exile, that the word of the Eternal came to the priest Ezekiel, the son of Buzi, in the land of the Chaldeans at the river Kebar. The hand of the Eternal was on me in a trance, and as I gazed, there was a storm wind blowing from the north, a huge cloud with fire flashing out of it, and with a sheen encircling it, and issuing from it the color of amber. Out of it appeared the forms of four creatures, and this was their appearance. They had the same form, each with four faces and four wings, with limbs straight and gleaming like burnished bronze, with the soles of their feet rounded like the feet of calves. Under their wings, on the four sides of them, were human hands. As for their four faces and wings, their wings touched one another, and their faces never turned as they moved. Each moved straight forward. As for the likeness of their faces, all four had in front the face of a man, on the right the face of a lion, on the left the face of a bull, and the face of an eagle at the back. Their wings were stretched out, one pair to touch the next creature, the other pair to cover the body. Each moved straight forward. Wherever the spirit impelled them to go, they went, never turning as they moved. Also, in the middle of the creatures, there was something moving to and fro like glowing coals, like torches of fire that gleamed and flashed out lightning. As I gazed, there was a wheel on the ground beside each of the four creatures. The wheels were the color of a topaz, and all four had the same shape, arranged as if one wheel were inside the other. When they moved in any direction that their four sides faced, never turning as they moved. The fellows and spokes of the four I saw were full of eyes all around. Whenever the creatures moved, the wheels moved with them, and whenever the creatures rose from the earth, the wheels rose with them. Wherever the spirit impelled them to go, they went, for a living spirit was in the wheels. When the creatures moved, they moved. When the creatures stood still, they stood still. When the creatures rose from the earth, they rose, for a living spirit was in these wheels. Above the creatures there was the semblance of a vault, which looked like crystal, stretched over their heads. And under the vault their wings were level, each with one pair touching the next creature, and one pair covering its body. Whenever they moved, I heard their wings sound like the sound of many waters, like the thunder of the Almighty, the sound of a tumult, like the sound of a host. When they stood still, they dropped their wings. Above the vault over their heads was the semblance of a throne, blue like a sapphire. And on the throne-like appearance there was the semblance of a human form. From the waist upwards I saw something glowing like amber or fire. From the waist downwards there was something resembling fire, while all around there was a bright halo like the rainbow that appears in the clouds after rain. Such was the appearance of what resembled the splendor of the Eternal. When I saw it, I fell on my face. Then I heard the voice of one speaking. He said to me, "Son of man, stand up and I will speak to you." As he spoke, the Spirit entered me and made me stand upon my feet. I heard him address me. "Son of man," he said, "I am sending you to the Israelites, to a rebellious race, who have rebelled against me. They and their fathers have sinned against me down to this day. I am sending you to them, impudent and obstinate as they are, and you must tell them what the Eternal says.
whether they will listen or refuse to listen, for they are a rebellious folk. They shall learn that there is a prophet among them. Son of man, fear them not, fear not what they say. Although they cut and wound you, these scorpions around you with their sting. Fear not what they say, dread not their scowls, for they are a rebellious folk. Tell them what I say, whether they will listen or refuse to listen, for they are a rebellious folk. Son of man, listen to what I say. Be not rebellious like this rebellious folk. Open your mouth and eat what I am giving you. Then I looked, and there was a hand stretched out to me, holding a written scroll. When he unrolled it before me, it was written all over, outside as well as inside, with laments and dirges and woes. Son of man, he said, eat this scroll, then go and speak to Israel. So I opened my mouth, and he made me eat the scroll, telling me, Son of man, swallow and digest this scroll that I am giving you. When I ate it, the scroll tasted sweet as honey in my mouth. Son of man, he said to me, go to Israel and speak my words to them. It is to no people of a foreign tongue or a difficult language that you are sent, but to Israel. It is to no foreign nations whose language you could not understand. No, if I sent you to them, they would listen to you. But Israel will not listen to you, for they will not listen to me. Defiant and stubborn as they are, every one of them. But I will make you as defiant and as stubborn. I will make your temper unyielding as adamant, harder than flint. Fear them not, dread not their scowls, for they are a rebellious folk. Son of man, he added, attend and listen to all that I tell you. Then go to the exiles, to the members of your race, and tell them what the Eternal says, whether they will listen or refuse to listen. You've been listening to the Word of God from the Book of Ezekiel. Today's proclamation comes from the Word of God in the Book of Acts. On being released, they went to their friends and related what the high priests and elders had said. And on hearing this, the entire company raised their cry to God. O Sovereign Lord, Thou art He who made heaven and earth and sea, and all that is in them, who said to our fathers by the Holy Spirit through the lips of Thy servant David, Why did the Gentiles rage, and the peoples vainly conspire? Kings of the earth stood ready, rulers mustered together against the Lord and His Christ. In this very city they actually mustered against Thy holy servant Jesus, whom Thou didst consecrate. Herod and Pontius Pilate, together with the Gentiles and the people of Israel, mustered to carry out what thy hand had traced, thy purpose had decreed. So now, Lord, consider the threats of these men, and grant that thy servants may be perfectly fearless in speaking thy word. When thy hand is stretched out to heal and perform miracles, miracles and wonders by the name of thy holy servant Jesus. At their prayer, the place of the meeting was shaken, and they were all filled with the Holy Spirit, speaking God's word fearlessly. The apostles gave their testimony to the resurrection of the Lord Jesus with great power, and great grace was on them all. Now, there was one heart and one soul among the multitude of believers. Not one of them considered anything his personal property. They shared all they had with one another. There was not a needy person among them, for all those who owned land or houses would sell them and bring the proceeds of the sale, laying the money before the feet of the apostles. It was then distributed to each individual's need.
Thus, Joseph, who was surnamed Barnabas, or as it may be translated, son of encouragement by the apostles, a Levite of Cypriot birth, sold a farm belonging to him and brought the money, which he placed before the feet of the apostles. But a man called Ananias, who with his wife Sapphira had sold some property, appropriated some of the purchase money with the connivance of his wife. He brought only part of it to lay before the feet of the apostles. Ananias, said Peter, why has Satan filled your heart and made you cheat the Holy Spirit by bringing some of the money paid for the land? When it remained unsold, did it not remain your own? And even after the sale, was the money not yours to do with as you pleased about it? How could you think of doing a thing like this? You've not defrauded men, but God. When Ananias heard this, he fell down and expired. Great awe came over all who heard of it. And the younger men rose, wrapped the body up, and carried it away to be buried. After an interval of about 3 hours, his wife happened to come in, quite unconscious of what had occurred. Tell me, said Peter, did you only sell the land for such and such a sum? Yes, she said, that was all we sold it for. Peter said to her, how could you arrange to put the Lord's Spirit to the proof? Listen, there are the footsteps of the men who have buried your husband. They are at the door, and they will carry you out as well. Instantly she fell down at their feet and expired. The younger men came in to find her dead, and they carried her out and buried her beside her husband. Great awe came over the whole church and over all who heard of this. You've been listening to the Word of God from the Book of Acts. Providing you with oil for your lamp. Welcome to Logos, the Word of God, from the Gospel of Mark. In those days, when a large crowd had again gathered, and when they had nothing to eat, Jesus called his disciples and said to them, I am sorry for the crowd, for they have been 3 days with me now, and they have nothing to eat. If I send them home without food, they will faint on the road. His disciples replied, Where can one get loaves to satisfy them in a desert spot like this? He asked them, How many loaves have you got? They said, 7. So he ordered the crowd to recline on the ground, and taking 7 loaves, he gave thanks, broke them, and gave them to his disciples to serve out. They served them out to the crowd, and as they had a few small fish, he blessed them too, and told the disciples to serve them out as well. So the people ate and were satisfied, and they picked up 7 baskets of fragments which were left over. There were about 4,000 of them. Then he sent them away, embarked at once on the boat with his disciples, and they went to the district of Dalmanutha. Now the Pharisees came out and started to argue with him, asking him for a sign from heaven, by way of tempting him. But he sighed in spirit and said, Why does this generation demand a sign? I tell you truly, no sign shall be given to this generation. Then he left them, embarked again, and went away to the opposite side. They had forgotten to bring any bread, and had only 1 loaf with them in the boat. So he cautioned them, See and beware of the leaven of the Pharisees, and the leaven of Herod. Leaven, they argued to themselves, we have no bread at all. He noted this and said to them, Why do you argue you have no bread? Do you not see? Do you not understand even yet? Are you still dull of heart? You have eyes, do you not see? You have ears, do you not hear? Do you not remember how many basketfuls of fragments you picked up when I broke the 5 loaves for the 5,000? They said 12.
And how many basketfuls of fragments did you pick up when I broke the 7 loaves for the 4,000? They said 7. Do you not understand now? He said. Then they reached Bethsaida. A blind man was brought to him, with the request that he would touch him. So he took the blind man by the hand and led him outside the village. Then, after spitting on his eyes, he laid his hands on him and asked him, "Do you see anything?" He began to see, and said, "I can make out people, for I see them as large as trees, moving." At this he laid his hands once more on his eyes, and the man stared in front of him. He was quite restored. He saw everything distinctly. And Jesus sent him home, saying, "Do not even go into the village." Then Jesus and his disciples set off for the villages of Caesarea Philippi. On the road he inquired of his disciples, "Who do the people say that I am?" "John the Baptist," they told him, "though some say Elijah, and others say you are one of the prophets." So he inquired of them, "And who do you say that I am?" Peter replied, "You are the Christ." Then he forbade them to tell anyone about him, and he proceeded to teach them that the Son of Man had to endure great suffering and to be rejected by the elders and the high priests and the scribes, to be killed, and after 3 days to rise again. He spoke of this quite freely. Peter took him and began to reprove him for it, but he turned on him and, noticing his disciples, reproved Peter, telling him, "Get behind me, you Satan. Your outlook is not God's, but man's." Then he called the whole company to him with his disciples, telling them, "If anyone wishes to follow me, let him deny himself, take up his cross, and so follow me. For whoever wants to save his life will lose it, and whoever loses his life for my sake in the Gospels will save it. What profit is it for a man to gain the whole world and to forfeit his soul? What could a man offer as an equivalent for his soul? Whoever is ashamed of me and my words in this disloyal and sinful generation, the Son of Man will be ashamed of him when he comes in the glory of his Father and the holy angels. I tell you truly," he said to them, "there are some of those standing here who will not taste death till they see the coming of God's reign with power." You've been listening to the Message and Counsel of God from the Gospel of Mark. To strengthen, encourage, and inform. You're listening to Logos, the Word of God. Providing you with oil for your lamp. Welcome to Logos, the Word of God, from the book of Romans. Well then, my brothers, I appeal to you by all the mercy of God to dedicate your bodies as living sacrifices, consecrated and acceptable to God. That is your cult, a spiritual rite. Instead of being molded to this world, have your mind renewed, and so be transformed in nature, able to make out what is the will of God, namely, what is good and acceptable to Him and perfect. In virtue of my office, I tell every one of your number who is self-important that he is not to think more of himself than he ought to think. He must take a sane view of himself, corresponding to the degree of faith with which God has assigned each. In our one body, we have a number of members, and the members have not all the same function. So, too, for all our number, we form one body in Christ, and we are severally members of one another. Our talents differ with the grace that is given us. If the talent is that of prophecy, let us employ it in proportion to our faith.
If it is practical service, let us mind our service. The teacher must mind his teaching, the speaker his words of counsel. The contributor must be liberal, the superintendent must be in earnest, the sick visitor must be cheerful. Let your love be a real thing, with a loathing for evil and a bent for what is good. Put affection into your love for the brotherhood. Be forward to honor one another. Never let your zeal flag. Maintain the spiritual glow. Serve the Lord. Let your hope be a joy to you. Be steadfast in trouble. Attend to prayer. Contribute to needy saints. Make a practice of hospitality. Bless those who make a practice of persecuting you. Bless them instead of cursing them. Rejoice with those who rejoice, and weep with those who weep. Keep in harmony with one another, instead of being ambitious. Associate with humble folk. Never be self-conceited. Never pay back evil for evil to anyone. Aim to be above reproach in the eyes of all. Be at peace with all men, if possible, so far as that depends upon you. Never revenge yourselves, beloved, but let the wrath of God have its way. For it is written, "Vengeance is mine, I will exact a requital. The Lord has said it." Know if your enemy is hungry, feed him. If he is thirsty, give him drink. For in this way you will make him feel a burning sense of shame. Never let evil get the better of you. Get the better of evil by doing good. Be in debt to no man apart from the debt of love to one another. He who loves his fellow man has fulfilled the law. You must not commit adultery. You must not murder. You must not steal. You must not covet. These and any other command are summed up in a single word. You must love your neighbor as yourself. Love never wrongs a neighbor. That is why love is the fulfillment of the law. And then you know what this crisis means. You know it is high time to waken up, for salvation is nearer to us now than when we first believed. It is far on in the night. The day is almost here. So let us drop the deeds of darkness and put on the armor of light. Let us live decorously as in the open light of day. No revelry or bouts of drinking, no debauchery or sensuality, no quarreling or jealousy. No, put on the character of the Lord Jesus Christ, and never think how to gratify the cravings of the flesh. Welcome a man of weak faith, but not to pass judgment upon his scruples. While one man has enough confidence to eat any food, the man of weak faith eats only vegetables. Well, the eater must not look down upon the non-eater, and the non-eater must not criticize the eater, for God has welcomed him. Who are you to criticize the servant of another? It is for his master to say whether he stands or falls, and stand he will, for the master has the power to make him stand. Then again, this man rates one day above another, while that man rates all days alike. Well, everyone must be convinced in his own mind. The man who values a particular day does so to the Lord. The eater eats to the Lord, since he thanks God for his food. The non-eater abstains to the Lord, and he too thanks God. For none of us lives to himself, and none of us dies to himself. If we live, we live to the Lord, and if we die, we die to the Lord. Thus we are the Lord's whether we live or die. It was for this that Christ died and rose and came to life, to be the Lord of both the dead and the living. So why do you criticize your brother? And you, why do you look down upon your brother? All of us will have to stand before the tribunal of God, for it is written, "As I live, saith the Lord, every knee shall bend before me,
and every tongue shall offer praise to God. Each of us, then, will have to answer for himself to God. You've been listening to the Word of God from the Book of Romans. Providing you with oil for your lamp. Welcome to Logos, the Word of God, from the Book of Luke. On another Sabbath, Jesus happened to go into the synagogue and teach. Now a man was there who had his right hand withered, and the scribes and the Pharisees watched to see if he would heal on the Sabbath, so as to discover some charge against him. He knew what was in their minds, so he told the man with the withered hand, "Rise, stand forward." He rose and stood before them. Then Jesus said to them, "I ask you, is it right on the Sabbath to help or to hurt, to save life or to kill?" And glancing around them all in anger, he said to the man, "Stretch out your hand." He did so, and his hand was quite restored. This filled them with fury, and they discussed what they could do to Jesus. It was in these days that he went off to the hillside to pray. He spent the whole night in prayer to God, and when day broke, he summoned his disciples, choosing 12 of them, to whom he gave the name apostles: Simon, to whom he gave the name Peter, Andrew his brother, James, John, Philip, Bartholomew, Matthew, Thomas, James the son of Alphaeus, Simon who was called the Zealot, Judas the son of James, and Judas Iscariot, who turned traitor. With them he came down the hill and stood on a level spot. There was a great company of his disciples with him, and a large multitude of people from all Judea, from Jerusalem, and from the coast of Tyre and Sidon, who had come to hear him and to get cured of their diseases. Those who were annoyed with unclean spirits were also healed. Indeed, the whole of the crowd made efforts to touch him, for power issued from him and cured everybody. Then, raising his eyes, he looked at his disciples and said, "Blessed are you poor, the realm of God is yours. Blessed are you who hunger today, you shall be satisfied. Blessed are you who weep today, you shall laugh. Blessed are you when men will hate you, when they will excommunicate you and denounce you and defame you as wicked on account of the Son of Man. Rejoice on that day and leap for joy. Rich is your reward in heaven, for their fathers did the very same to the prophets. But woe to you rich folk, you get all the comforts you will ever get. Woe to you who have your fill today, you will be hungry. Woe to you who laugh today, you will wail and weep. Woe to you when all men speak well of you, that is just what their fathers did to the false prophets. I tell you, my hearers, love your enemies, do good to those who hate you, bless those who curse you, pray for those who abuse you. If a man strikes you on one cheek, offer him the other as well. If anyone takes your coat, do not deny him your shirt as well. Give to anyone who asks you, and never ask your goods back from anyone who has taken them. As you would like men to do to you, so do to them. If you only love those who love you, what credit is that to you? Why, even sinful men love those who love them. If you help only those who help you, what merit is that to you? Why, even sinful men do that. If you only lend to those from whom you hope to get something, what credit is that to you? Even sinful men lend to one another so as to get a fair return. No, you must love your enemies and help them. You must lend to them without expecting any return. Then you will have a rich reward. You will be sons of the Most High, for he is kind even to the ungrateful and the evil.
Be merciful as your Father is merciful. Also, judge not, and you will not be judged yourselves. Condemn not, and you will not be condemned. Pardon, and you will be pardoned yourselves. Give, and you will have ample measure given to you. They will pour into your lap, measure, pressed down, shaken together, and running over. For the measure you deal out to others will be dealt back to yourselves. He also told them a parabolic word. Can one blind man lead another? Will they not both fall into a pit? A scholar is not above his teacher, but if he is perfectly trained, he will be like his teacher. Why note the splinter in your brother's eye and fail to see the plank in your own eye? How dare you say to your brother, "Brother, let me take out the splinter that is in your eye," and yet you never notice the plank in your own eye? You hypocrite, take the plank out of your own eye first, and then you will see properly to take the splinter out of your brother's eye. No sound tree bears rotten fruit, nor again does a rotten tree bear sound fruit. Each tree is known by its fruit. Figs are not gathered from thorns, and grapes are not plucked from a bramble bush. The good man produces good from the good that is stored in his heart, and the evil man from his evil. For a man's mouth utters what his heart is full of. Why call me Lord, Lord, and obey me not? Everyone who comes to me and listens to my words and acts on them, I will show you what he is like. He is like a man engaged in building a house, who dug deep down and laid his foundation on the rock. When a flood came, the river dashed against the house, but it could not shake it, for it had been well built. He who has listened and not obeyed is like a man who built a house on the earth, with no foundation. The river dashed against it, and it collapsed at once, and the ruin of that house was great. You've been listening to the Word of God from the Book of Luke. Promoting circumcision of the heart. You're listening to Logos, the Word of God, from the Book of Psalms. O thou eternal, thou avenging God, O thou avenging God, appear. Rise up, O ruler of the world, and let the haughty have what they deserve. How long is it to last, O thou eternal, this exaltation of ungodly men? Blustering insolently, the evildoers lording it arrogantly. They crush thy people, O Eternal, thy heritage they are harrying, killing the widow and the foreigner, and murdering the fatherless. And they think the Eternal never sees them, Jacob's God will never heed them. But mark this, dullest of the dull, when will you understand, O senseless men? Is he deaf, he who made the ear? Is he blind, he who formed the eye? Can he not punish men, he who is training them? Has he no knowledge, he who teaches men? Knowledge. The Eternal knows that human plans are but an empty breath. Happy is he who has thy discipline and thine instruction training him, calmly to wait on in adversity till a pit is dug for the ungodly. For the Eternal will not leave his people. Never will he forsake his own. No, goodness shall have justice done to it. The future is with men of upright mind. Who is my champion against the ungodly? Who sides with me against the evildoers? If the Eternal had not been my help, I would soon have passed to the silent land. When I think my foot is slipping, thy goodness, O Eternal, holds me up. When doubts,
crowd into my mind. Thy comforts cheer me. Can evil rulers have thee for an ally, who work us injury by law, who make an onset upon honest men, and doom the innocent to death?

And sea and land are his. Come, let us worship and bow down, kneeling to him who made us. The Eternal is our God, and we the people whom he shepherds. You've been listening to the Word of God from the Book of Psalms. Listen now to the Word of God from the Book of Isaiah. In the year that King Uzziah died, I saw the Lord seated on a high and lofty throne. His trailing robes spread over the temple floor, and seraphs hovered around him, each with six wings, two covering the face, two covering the body, and two to fly with. They kept calling to one another, "Holy, holy, holy is the Lord of hosts. His majestic splendor fills the whole earth." At the sound of the chant, the foundations of the threshold shook, and the temple began to fill with smoke. And I said, "Alas, I am undone, man of unclean lips that I am, living among a people of unclean lips. I am undone, for mine eyes have seen the King, the Lord of hosts." But one of the seraphs flew towards me with a live coal in his hand, which he had lifted with tongs from the altar. He touched my mouth with it, saying, "Now that this has touched your lips, your guilt is gone, your sin forgiven." Formerly he humiliated the land of Zebulun and the land of Naphtali, but now he has honored the region of Galilee's sea, the district that the nations hold west of the Jordan. The people who were dwelling in the darkness have now seen a great light. Those who were living in a land of shadows, upon them light has shone. Thou hast richly given them gladness and an ample joy. In thy presence they rejoice like harvesters, as men rejoice dividing plunder. For thou hast broken their heavy yoke, the bar that bent their shoulders, and the whip of their oppressors, as at the triumph over Midian, the stamping warrior's boot, the blood-stained war attire, shall all of them be burnt, as fuel for the fire. For a child has been born to us, a son has been given to us, the royal dignity he wears, and this the title that he bears, a wonder of a counselor, a divine hero, a father for all time, a peaceful prince. Great is his authority, endless is his peace, over David's throne and dominion, to base it firm and stable, on justice and good order, from henceforth and forever, thanks to the jealous care of the Eternal. From the stump of Jesse a shoot shall rise, and a scion from his roots shall flourish. On him shall rest the spirit of the Eternal, the spirit of wisdom and insight, the spirit of counsel and strength, the spirit that knows and reverences the Eternal. He will not judge by appearances, nor decide by hearsay, but act with justice to the helpless, and decide fairly for the humble. He will strike down the ruthless with his verdicts, and slay the unjust with his sentences. Justice shall gird him up for action, and he shall be belted with trustworthiness. The wolf shall crouch then with the lamb. The leopard's lair shall be the kid's. The lion shall eat straw like any ox. Wolf and lion shall graze side by side, herded by a little child. The cow and the bear shall be friends, and their young lie down together. The infant shall play at the hole of an asp, with the baby's feet at the nest of a viper. None shall injure, none shall kill, anywhere on my sacred hill. For the land shall be as full of the knowledge of the Eternal as the ocean bed is full of water. And the scion of Jesse, who is to rally the peoples, him shall the nations then consult, and his seat shall be famous.

Promoting Circumcision of the Heart. You're listening to Logos, the Word of God, from the book of 1 John. Love not the world, nor yet what is in the world. If anyone loves the world, love for the Father is not in him. For all that is in the world, the desire of the flesh, the desire of the eyes, and the proud glory of life, belongs not to the Father, but to the world. And the world is passing away with its desire, while he who does the will of God remains forever. Children, it is the last hour. You have learned that Antichrist is coming. Well, many antichrists have appeared, which makes us sure that it is the last hour. They withdrew from us, but they did not belong to us. Had they belonged to us, they would have remained with us. But they withdrew, to make it plain that they are none of us. Now you have been anointed by the Holy One, and you possess all knowledge. I am not writing to you because you do not know the truth, but because you do know it, and know that no lie belongs to the truth. Who is the real liar, but he who denies that Jesus is the Christ? This is Antichrist, he who disowns the Father and the Son. No one who disowns the Son can possess the Father. He who confesses the Son possesses the Father as well. Let that remain in you which you have learned from the very beginning. If what you learned from the very beginning remains with you, then you will remain in the Son and in the Father. Now this is what he has promised you, eternal life. I am writing to you in this way about those who would deceive you, but the unction you have received from him remains within you, and you really need no teaching from anyone. Simply remain in him, for his unction teaches you about everything, and is true, and is no lie. Remain in him, as he has taught you to do. Remain within him now, dear children, so that when he appears, we may have confidence, instead of shrinking from him in shame at his arrival. As you know, he is just. Be sure that everyone who practices righteousness is born of him. Born of him, think what a love the Father has for us in letting us be called children of God. And such we are. The world does not recognize us? That is simply because it did not recognize him. We are children of God now, beloved. What we are to be is not apparent yet. But we do know that when he appears, we are to be like him. And everyone who rests this hope on him purifies himself as he is pure. Everyone who commits sin commits lawlessness. Sin is lawlessness, and you know that he appeared to take our sins away. In him there is no sin. Anyone who remains in him does not sin. Anyone who sins has neither seen nor known him. Let no one deceive you, dear children. He who practices righteousness is just, as he is just. He who commits sin belongs to the devil, for the devil is a sinner from the very beginning. This is why the Son of God appeared, to destroy the deeds of the devil. Anyone who is born of God does not commit sin, for the offspring of God remain in him, and they cannot sin, because they are born of God.
Here is how the children of God and the children of the devil are recognized. Anyone who does not practice righteousness does not belong to God, and neither does he who has no love for his brother. For this is the message you have learned from the very beginning, that we are to love one another. We are not to be like Cain, who belonged to the evil one and slew his brother. And why did he slay him? Because his own deeds were evil and his brother's just. Do not wonder, brothers, that the world hates you. We know we have crossed from death to life, because we love the brotherhood. He who has no love for his brother remains in death. Anyone who hates his brother is a murderer, and you know that no murderer has eternal life remaining within him. We know what love is by this, that he laid down his life for us. So we ought to lay down our lives for the brotherhood. But whoever possesses this world's goods and notices his brother in need and shuts his heart against him, how can love to God remain in him? Dear children, let us put our love not into words or talk, but into deeds, and make it real. You've been listening to the Word of God from the first book of John. Encouraging you to put on the armor of God. You're listening to Logos, the Word of God, from the first book of Samuel. Now the Philistines mustered their forces for war. They mustered at Socah, which belongs to Judah, camping between Socah and Azekah at Ephesdamin. Saul and the men of Israel mustered and camped in the valley of Elah, where they drew up in battle array against the Philistines. The Philistines occupying the hills on one side, and the Israelites occupying the hills on the other side, with the valley between them. From the ranks of the Philistines a champion walked forward, called Goliath of Gath. He was about 10 feet high. He had a bronze helmet on his head, and he wore a bronze breastplate of scaled armor, weighing about 200 pounds. He had bronze greaves on his legs, and a bronze javelin slung between his shoulders. The shaft of his spear was as large as a weaver's beam, and the head of his iron spear weighed 25 pounds. His shield-bearer went in front of him. He stood and shouted to the forces of Israel, "Why form up in line of battle? Am I not a Philistine, and you are slaves of Saul? Choose a man for yourselves, and let him come down to me. If he can fight with me and kill me, then we will be your slaves. But if I overcome him, and I kill him, then you shall be our slaves and serve us." The Philistine added, "I thus defy this day the forces of Israel. Give me a man, and let us have a fight." When Saul and all Israel heard these words of the Philistines, they were dismayed and daunted. David was the son of an Ephratite belonging to Bethlehem in Judah, whose name was Jesse. He had 8 sons, and by the time Saul reigned, he was an old man, too old to enlist with his 3 eldest sons, who followed Saul to war. The names of his 3 sons who had gone to war were Eliab, the eldest, next to him, Abinadab, and thirdly, Shammah. David was the youngest. The 3 eldest had followed Saul. David used to go to and fro, attending Saul and pasturing his father's sheep at Bethlehem. For 40 days the Philistine champion went forward and took his stand morning and evening. Now Jesse said to his son David, "Take your brothers a bushel of this roasted grain and these 10 loaves.
Quick, carry them to your brothers in the camp. Also, take these 10 milk cheeses to the commander of the regiment. Ask how your brothers are, and bring me news of them. Saul and they and all the men of Israel are in the valley of Elah, fighting the Philistines. So David got up next morning, and leaving the flock in charge of a herdsman, he took what Jesse had told him, and went as he was bidden. Just as he reached the entrenchment, the army, going out to the battle line, was shouting the war cry, and Israel and the Philistines drew up in battle array, army against army. So David left his packages in the hands of the man who kept the stores, and ran to the ranks to find out how his brothers were. As he was talking to them, up came the champion from the ranks of the Philistines. He was a Philistine of Gath, called Goliath. He uttered his usual challenge, and David heard it. All the men of Israel fled from the man in terror as soon as they saw him. Said the men of Israel, "Have you seen the man who has come forward? He has come forward to defy Israel. The king will richly endow any man who kills him. He will give him his daughter and make his father's household free in Israel." David said to the bystanders, "What shall be done for the man who kills yonder Philistine and wipes off the disgrace from Israel? For who is this uncircumcised Philistine to dare insult the armies of the living God?" The troops answered him as above, telling him what would be done for the man who killed the Philistine. But Eliab, his eldest brother, heard him talking to the men, and Eliab's anger blazed against David. "Why have you come here?" he asked. "Whom did you leave in charge of that poor flock in the open country? I know your forwardness and your self-will. You came to see the battle." "What have I done now?" said David. "I merely asked a question." Then turning to another quarter, he made the same inquiry as before, and the troops replied as they had done at first. On hearing what David said, people repeated it to Saul. Then they took and brought him to Saul. And David said to Saul, "Let not my lord's courage fail him. Your servant will go and fight the Philistine." Saul said to David, "You are not able to attack this Philistine and fight him. You're only a youth, and he has been a warrior from his youth." But David said to Saul, "Your servant used to keep sheep for his father, and when a lion or even a bear came and seized a sheep from the flock, I would be after him. I would strike him and rescue it from his mouth. If he turned against me, I would catch him by the chin and kill him with a blow. Your servant has killed both lions and bears, and this uncircumcised Philistine shall fare like one of them, for insulting the armies of the living God. The Eternal who rescued me from the paw of the lion and the paw of the bear," said David, "he will rescue me from the hand of the Philistine." Then said Saul to David, "Go, and may the Eternal be with you." Saul dressed David in his own clothing. He put a bronze helmet on his head, and he clad him in a coat of mail. David buckled his sword over his coat and tried to walk, but in vain, for he was not used to such armor. So David said to Saul, "I cannot move with these. I'm not used to them." And David put them off. He grasped his club, picked 5 smooth stones from the stream, and put them in the shepherd's bag that served him for a knapsack, took them in his hand, and went to meet the Philistine. The Philistine came on towards David, and in front of him went his shield-bearer. But when the Philistine looked and saw David, he despised him for his youth. "Am I a dog," said the Philistine to David, "that you attack me with a club?" And the Philistine cursed David by his gods. "Come here," said the Philistine to David, "and I will give your flesh to the birds of the air and the beasts of the field." Then David answered the Philistine, "You attack me with the sword and spear and javelin, but I attack you in the name of the Lord of hosts, the God of the armies of Israel, which you have insulted this day."
The Eternal will deliver you into my hands, and I will cut off your head and give your corpse and the corpses of the Philistine host to the birds of the air and the wild beasts of the earth, so that all the world will learn that Israel has a God, till all here present learn that the Eternal does not save by sword and spear. The fight is in the Eternal's hands, and he will put you in our power. As the Philistines started to approach and attack David, David hurried forward to meet the Philistine. Putting his hand into the bag, David took out a stone and slung it, striking the Philistine on his forehead. The stone sank into his forehead, and he dropped on his face to the ground. David overcame the Philistine with sling and stone, stripping the Philistine and killing him. David had no sword in his hand. Then David ran and stood over the Philistine, drew his sword from the sheath, and killed him, cutting his head off. When the Philistines saw their champion was dead, they ran away, and the men of Israel and of Judah rose with a shout and chased the Philistines as far as the entrance to Gath and the gates of Ekron, till the wounded men of the Philistines dropped all along the way from Shaarim to Gath and Ekron. Then the Israelites came back from chasing the Philistines and plundered their camp. David took and brought the head of the Philistine to Jerusalem, but the armor he kept in his tent. You've been listening to the Word of God from the first book of Samuel. Bringing you what is old and what is new from the storehouse of God. Welcome to Logos, the Word of God, from the book of 1 Kings. For 3 years there was no fighting between Aram and Israel. But in the 3rd year, the king of Israel said to his officers, "Are you aware that Ramoth-Gilead belongs to us? Yet here we sit instead of taking it over from the king of Aram." So, when Jehoshaphat, the king of Judah, came down to visit the king of Israel, he asked if Jehoshaphat would join him in attacking Ramoth-Gilead. Jehoshaphat said to the king of Israel, "I am one with you, my men are one with your men, my horses with your horses." "But first of all," added Jehoshaphat, "pray, find out what the Eternal has to say." So the king of Israel, gathering the prophets together, about 400 of them, asked them, "Shall I march to Ramoth-Gilead, or shall I give it up?" "March," they answered, "the Eternal will put it into the hands of the king." Jehoshaphat asked, "Is there not some other prophet of the Eternal whom we might consult?" The king of Israel said to Jehoshaphat, "There is another man through whom we may consult the Eternal, Micaiah the son of Imlah, but I hate him because he never prophesies anything good for me, but only evil." "Let not the king say so," said Jehoshaphat. So the king called a eunuch and told him to bring Micaiah the son of Imlah quickly. Now the king of Israel and Jehoshaphat, the king of Judah, were seated, each upon his throne, in full armor, at the entry of the gate to Samaria, with all the prophets prophesying in front of them. Zedekiah, the son of Kenana, had made iron horns and given this message from the Eternal, "With these you shall push the Arameans till they perish." So said all the prophets, shouting, "March to Ramoth-Gilead and win, for the Eternal will put it into the hands of the king." The messenger who went for Micaiah told him that the prophets with one consent were predicting good for the king. "Pray, let your message be like any one of theirs. Say a good word." "As the Eternal lives," said Micaiah, "whatever the Eternal tells me, I will say." When he came to the king asked him, "Micaiah, shall we march to attack Ramoth-Gilead or give it up?" "Oh, march away and win," said Micaiah, "for the Eternal will put it into the hands of the king."
The king retorted, "How often have I to adjure you to tell me the plain truth, as from the Eternal?" "Well," Micaiah said, "I had a vision. I saw all Israel scattered over the hills like sheep without a shepherd." And the Eternal said, "They have no master. Better let each of them go home in peace." So the king of Israel said to Jehoshaphat, "Did I not tell you that he would not prophesy any good for me, but only evil?" "No," cried Micaiah, "listen to this from the Eternal. I had a vision of the Eternal seated on his throne, with all the heavenly host standing by him, to right and left." When the Eternal asked, "Who will delude Ahab into marching to his death at Ramoth-Gilead?" One said this, another said that, till one spirit came forward and, standing before the Eternal, offered to delude Ahab. "How?" said the Eternal. The spirit answered, "By passing as a lying spirit into the mouth of his prophets." "You shall delude him," said the Eternal. "You shall succeed in that. Pass out and do it." So the Eternal has put a lying spirit into the mouth of all your prophets here. The Eternal has resolved on evil for you. At this, Zedekiah the son of Kenanah stepped forward and struck Micaiah on the cheek, saying, "Where is the spirit of the Eternal that speaks through you?" "You will find that out," said Micaiah, "on the day when you have to take refuge in an inner chamber." Then the king of Israel said, "Take Micaiah away, back to Ammon, the governor of the town, and to Prince Joash, with orders from the king that the fellow is to be clapped in prison and fed on bread and water, and keep him miserable till I come home victorious." "If ever you come home victorious," said Micaiah, "then the Eternal has not spoken by me." So the king of Israel and Jehoshaphat, the king of Judah, marched on to Ramoth-Gilead. "I will go into the fray disguised," said the king of Israel to Jehoshaphat, "but you can put on your robes." So the king of Israel disguised himself before he entered the fray. Now the king of Aram had ordered the 32 captains of his chariots to fight with no one, young or old, except the king of Israel. So, on seeing Jehoshaphat, the chariot captains thought that this must be the king of Israel, and they surrounded him. Jehoshaphat gave a shout. Then, seeing he was not the king of Israel, the chariot captains stopped pursuing him. But a certain archer, drawing his bow at a venture, struck the king of Israel between the joints of his armor. "Wheel round," cried the king to the driver of his chariot, "get me out of battle, for I am badly wounded." However, as the fight grew fiercer that day, the king remained to face the Arameans, propped up in his chariot, till night fell. The blood poured from his wound into the bottom of the chariot, and he died in the evening. At sunset, a cry went through the camp, "Back to your towns, back to your country, every man of you, for the king is dead." So they went to Samaria, and in Samaria they buried the king. They washed the chariot at the pool of Samaria, where the harlots bathed, and the dogs licked up his blood, as the Eternal had predicted. You've been listening to the Word of God from the book of 1 Kings. Break up your fallow ground by seeking knowledge of God. You're listening to Logos, the Word of God. Today's proclamation comes from the Word of God in the book of Ezekiel. This word from the Eternal came to me. Son of man, there were two women, daughters of one mother. When they were young, they played the harlot in Egypt, where men pressed their breasts and handled their virgin nipples. Their names are Ohola, the elder, and Oholibah, the younger.
They became my wives and bore sons and daughters. As for their names, Ohola is Samaria, Oholibah, Jerusalem. But Ohola played the harlot, though she was my wife. She doted on her lovers, the Assyrians, soldiers clad in purple, prefects and governors, handsome young fellows, all of them, riding on horseback. She bestowed her favors upon them, the pick of Assyria, all of them, and befouled herself with the idols of every man on whom she doted. She never ceased her harlotry since in Egypt, when men lay with her as a girl, and handled her virgin nipples, and had intercourse with her freely. So I handed her over to her lovers, to the Assyrians, on whom she had doted. They exposed her nakedness, they seized her sons and daughters, and they slew her with the sword. So punishment was inflicted on her, till she became a warning to women. Her sister Oholibah saw this, but she went further in depravity, in her lust and harlotry. She doted on the Assyrians, prefects and governors, soldiers clad in purple, riding on horseback, handsome young fellows, all of them. I saw that she was befouling herself, both sisters going the same road. But she carried her harlotry further. She saw men pictured upon walls, figures of Chaldeans drawn in vermilion, with sashes around their waists, with turbans adorning their heads, fine fellows to look at, portraits of Babylonians whose native land was Chaldea. And when she saw them, she doted upon them. So she sent messengers to them in Chaldea, and the Babylonians came to embrace her with lust, befouling her with their intercourse, till she grew sated and broke with them in disgust. And I broke with her in disgust, as I had broken with her sister, for flaunting her harlotry and uncovering her naked body. But she carried her harlotry still further, remembering her early days of harlotry in Egypt. She doted upon paramours, who were like asses and stallions in the grossness of their lust. Yes, you sought to repeat the lustful days of your youth, when the Egyptians handled your nipples and pressed your young breasts. Therefore, Oholibah, here is the Lord the Eternal's sentence. I will rouse your lovers against you, the lovers you broke with. I will mass them all around you, the Babylonians, all the Chaldeans from Pukudu, Sutu, and Kutu, and with them all the Assyrians, handsome young fellows, all of them, prefects and governors, captains and counselors, all riding on horseback. They shall attack you with many chariots and cars, and with a host of nations they shall invest you with shields, targes, and helmets. I will entrust judgment to them, and they shall sentence you. I will vent my jealous fury upon you, and let them deal with you fiercely, cutting off your nose and ears. Your survivors shall fall by the sword, your sons and daughters shall be carried off, and your survivors burned to death. They shall strip you of your clothes and take away your fine jewels. So will I put an end to your lasciviousness and Egyptian harlotry. You shall never take to that again, nor remember Egypt. For this is the Lord the Eternal's sentence. I hand you over to men who hate you, to men you broke with, and they shall vent their hate on you, seizing the wealth you worked for, leaving you bare and naked, and exposing all your shameful debauchery. Your lasciviousness and harlotry have brought it on you, for playing the harlot with the nations, by befouling yourself with their idols. You have gone the road of your sister, and I will make you drain the cup that she had to drain. For this is the Lord the Eternal's sentence, you shall drink your sister's cup, deep
and large and full. Drink deep of ruin and of grief, a cup of despair and desolation. You must drain it to the dregs, your sister's cup Samaria's. Drink it up and drain it, and tear your breasts. I have decreed it, says the Lord the Eternal. Since you forgot me and flung me aside, then suffer for your sensual harlot ways. Son of man, said the Eternal, arraign Ohola and Oholibah, and show them their detestable impieties. They have been guilty of adultery, and there is blood upon their hands. They have been guilty of adultery with their idols, and they have abandoned the very sons they bore to me, to be burned up for their idols. They did this to me also. They polluted my sanctuary and desecrated my Sabbath, for the very day that they sacrificed their sons to their idols. They polluted my sanctuary by entering it. And this is how they behaved within my temple. They actually sent for men who came from abroad and sent messengers to them. And for them you bathed yourself and painted your eyes. You put on your ornaments and you sat on a handsome divan with a table spread in front of it, where you set out my incense and oil, and sounds of revelry arose. Yes, and they sent for common men, mere drunkards from the desert, and even for them put bracelets on their arms and splendid crowns upon their heads. And the men embraced them like harlots. Thus did they embrace Ohola and Oholibah in their lust. But honest men shall inflict on them the punishment of the adulteress and the murderess, for adulteresses they are, and blood is on their hands. This, therefore, is the Lord the Eternal's sentence. Bring a host of folk against them, and hand them over to be maltreated and robbed. Let them be stoned and put to the sword. Let their sons and daughters be slain, and let their houses be burnt up. So will I put an end to sensuality in the country, that all women may take warning and avoid your sensual ways. I will requite you for your sensual ways. You will have to bear the consequences of your sinful idolatry. And so learn that I am the Eternal. You've been listening to the Word of God from the book of Ezekiel. Listen now to the Word of God from the book of Malachi. A son should honor his father, and a servant should reverence his lord. Now, if I am a father, where is my honor? If I am a lord, where is my reverence? O priests, you slight me, says the Lord of hosts. How have we slighted thee, you ask? By putting defiled food upon my altar. But how have we defiled it? By thinking that the table of the Eternal may be despised, bringing a blind brute to be sacrificed and saying, no matter. Bringing a lame or sickly brute and saying, no matter. Just take the beast to your governor and see if he will accept it. See if he will be delighted, says the Lord of hosts. Try to pacify God and win his favor? How can he favor any one of you, says the Lord of hosts, when you offer him such sacrifices? Will no one close the temple doors to keep you from kindling useless fires upon my altar? I take no delight in you, the Lord of hosts declares. I will accept no offering that you make. For while my name is being honored among pagans, from sunrise to sunset, and a pure offering burned in honor of my name on every sacred spot, for among pagans my name is being honored, says the Lord of hosts, you are dishonoring it. For you the table of the Eternal is defiled, and its food is no matter. You say, what a weariness it all is, and you sniff at it, says the Lord of hosts.
you bring blind brutes and lame and sickly, and you actually bring that as an offering. Am I to accept that from you, says the Lord of hosts? A curse on the cheat, who with a male beast in his flock vows that, and then slays for the eternal some blemished animal. I am a great king, the Lord of hosts declares, and among pagans my name is being honored. Now, for you priests, here is my charge. If you will not listen and lay to heart my order to honor my name, says the Lord of hosts, then I will send my curse upon you and curse your blessings. I have already cursed them, for you are not laying my order to heart. I will disable your arms and spread dung over your faces and banish you from my presence. Then shall you learn that I sent you this charge. For my compact was made with the priest of Levi, says the Lord of hosts. My compact was with him. Life and peace I gave him, aye, and reverence. He did revere me, and he did stand in awe of me. True instruction came from his mouth, and no wrong issued from his lips. In peace and honesty he lived close to me, and he turned many away from evil. For the lips of a priest ought to treasure wisdom, and men should seek direction from his words, since he is the spokesman of the Lord of hosts. But you have swerved aside. You have done harm to many by your directions. You have violated the Levi compact, says the Lord of hosts, and so I have made all the people despise and degrade you, because you would not keep to my way nor heed me in your instructions. Have we not all one Father? Has not one God made us? Then why do we break faith with one another, every man with his fellow, by dishonoring our time-honored troth? Judah has broken faith, and an abominable crime has been committed in Jerusalem. For Judah has desecrated the sanctuary that the Eternal loves. Judah has married women belonging to a foreign god. The man who does this, may the Eternal strip him of his kith and kin, expelling him from the tents of Judah, leaving him none alive to sacrifice for him to the Lord of hosts. And again this you do. You drench the Eternal's altar with your tears, sobbing and groaning because he never heeds your offerings, because he will accept no gift from you. You ask why? It is because the Eternal was a witness at your marriage in youth to the wife with whom you have now broken faith, though she is your own mate and lawful wife. Not one of you has any trace of moral sense. Not one desires to have children from God. Take heed to yourselves, and let none prove unfaithful to the wife of his youth. For I detest divorce and cruelty to a wife, the Lord of hosts, the God of Israel, declares. Take heed to yourselves, and never be faithless. You've been listening to the Word of God from the Book of Malachi. Providing you with oil for your lamp. Welcome to Logos, the Word of God, from the book of Matthew. At that hour the disciples came and asked Jesus, "Who is the greatest in the realm of heaven?" So he called a child, set it among them, and said, "I tell you truly, unless you turn and become like children, you will never get into the realm of heaven at all. Whoever humbles himself like this child, he is the greatest in the realm of heaven. And whoever receives a little child like this for my sake receives me. But whoever is a hindrance to one of these little ones who believe in me, better for him to have a great millstone hung around his neck and to be sunk deep in the sea. Woe to the world for hindrances! Hindrances have to come, but woe to the man by whom the hindrance does come. If your hand or your foot is a hindrance to you, cut it off and throw it away.
Better be maimed or crippled and get into life than to keep both hands or feet and be thrown into the everlasting fire. If your eye is a hindrance to you, tear it out and throw it away. Better to get into life with one eye than to keep your two eyes and be thrown into the fire of Gehenna. See that you never despise one of these little ones, for I tell you, their angels in heaven always look upon the face of my Father in heaven. Tell me, if a man has 100 sheep, and one of them strays, will he not leave the 99 sheep on the hills and go in search of the one that has strayed? And if he happens to find it, I tell you, he rejoices over it, moreover than the 99 that never went astray. So it is not the will of your Father in heaven that a single one of these little ones should be lost. If your brother sins against you, go and reprove him as between you and him alone. If he listens to you, then you have won your brother over. But if he will not listen, take two or three others along with you, so that every case may be decided on the evidence of two or three witnesses. If he refuses to listen to them, tell the church. And if he refuses to listen to the church, treat him as a pagan or a tax gatherer. I tell you truly, whatever you prohibit on earth will be prohibited in heaven, and whatever you permit on earth will be permitted in heaven. I tell you another thing. If two of you agree on earth about anything you pray for, it will be done for you by my Father in heaven. For where two or three have gathered in my name, I am there among them. Then Peter came up and said to him, Lord, how often is my brother to sin against me and be forgiven? Up to seven times? Jesus said to him, Seven times? I say 70 times 7. That is why the realm of heaven may be compared to a king who resolved to settle accounts with his servants. When he began the settlement, a debtor was brought in who owed him 3 million pounds. As he was unable to pay, his master ordered him to be sold along with his wife and children and all he had in payment of the sum. So the servant fell down and prayed him, Have patience with me, and I will pay you it all. And out of pity for that servant, his master released him and discharged his debt. But as that servant went away, he met one of his fellow servants, who owed him 20 pounds, and seizing him by the throat, he said, Pay your debt. So his fellow servant fell down and implored him, saying, Have patience with me, and I will pay you. But he refused. He went and had him thrown into prison till he should pay the debt. Now when his fellow servants saw what had happened, they were greatly distressed, and they went and explained to their master all that had happened. And his master summoned him and said, You scoundrel of a servant! I discharged all that debt for you because you implored me. Ought you not to have had mercy on your fellow servant as I had on you? And in hot anger his master handed him over to the torturers till he should pay him all the debt. My heavenly Father will do the same to you unless you each forgive your brother from the heart. You've been listening to the Word of God from the book of Matthew. You can listen to this message and more online at logosradio.info. Providing you with oil for your lamp. Welcome to Logos, the Word of God, from the book of Matthew. One Sabbath, Jesus walked through the cornfields, and as his disciples were hungry, they started to pull some ears of corn and eat them.
When the Pharisees noticed it, they said to him, "Look at your disciples. They are doing what is not allowed on the Sabbath." He replied, "Have you not read what David did when he and his men were hungry? How he went into the house of God, and there ate the loaves of the presence, which neither he nor his men were allowed to eat, but only the priests. Have you not read in the law that the priests in the temple are not guilty when they desecrate the Sabbath? I tell you, one is here who is greater than the temple. Besides, if you had known what this meant, 'I care for mercy, not for sacrifice,' you would not have condemned men who are not guilty. For the Son of Man is Lord of the Sabbath." Then he moved on from there and went into their synagogue. Now a man with a withered hand was there, so in order to get a charge against him, they asked him, "Is it right to heal on the Sabbath?" He said to them, "Is there a man of you who with one sheep will not catch hold of it and lift it out of a pit on the Sabbath if it falls in? And how much more is a man worth than a sheep? Thus it is right to do a kindness on the Sabbath." Then he said to the man, "Stretch out your hand." He stretched it out, and it was restored as sound as the other. So the Pharisees withdrew and plotted against him to destroy him. But as Jesus knew of it, he retired from the spot. Many followed him, and he healed them all, charging them strictly not to make him known. It was for the fulfillment of what had been said by the prophet Isaiah, "Here is my servant, whom I have selected, my beloved, in whom my soul delights. I will invest him with my spirit, and he shall proclaim religion to the Gentiles. He shall not wrangle or shout. No one hears his voice in the streets. He shall not break the bruised reed. He shall not put out the smoldering flax till he carries religion to victory. And the Gentiles shall hope in his name." Then a blind and dumb demoniac was brought to him, and he healed him so that the dumb man spoke and saw. And all the crowds were amazed. They said, "Can this be the son of David?" But when the Pharisees heard of it, they said, "This fellow only cast out demons by Beelzebul, the prince of demons." As Jesus knew what they were thinking, he said to them, "Any realm divided against itself comes to ruin. Any city or house divided against itself will never stand. And if Satan cast out Satan, he is divided against himself. How then can his realm stand? Besides, if I cast out demons by Beelzebul, by whom do your sons cast them out? Thus they shall be your judges. But if I cast out demons by the Spirit of God, then the realm of God has reached you already. Why, how can anyone enter the strong man's house and plunder his goods, unless he first of all binds the strong man? Then he can plunder his house. He who is not with me is against me, and he who does not gather with me scatters. I tell you, therefore, men will be forgiven any sin and blasphemy, but they will not be forgiven for blaspheming the Spirit. Whoever says a word against the Son of Man will be forgiven, but whoever speaks against the Holy Spirit will never be forgiven, neither in this world nor in the world to come. Either make the tree good and its fruit good, or make the tree rotten and its fruit rotten. For the tree is known by its fruit. You brood of vipers, how can you speak good when you are evil? For the mouth utters what the heart is full of. The good man brings good out of his good store, and the evil man brings evil out of his store of evil. I tell you, on the day of judgment, men will have to account for every careless word they utter. For by your words you will be acquitted, and by your words you will be condemned." Then some of the scribes and Pharisees said to him,
"Teacher, we would like to have some sign from you." He replied to them, "It is an evil and disloyal generation that craves a sign, but no sign will be given to it, except the sign of the prophet Jonah. For as Jonah was 3 days and three nights in the belly of the whale, so the Son of Man will be 3 days and three nights in the heart of the earth." The men of Nineveh will rise at the judgment with this generation and condemn it. For when Jonah preached, they did repent. And here is one greater than Jonah. The queen of the south will rise at the judgment with this generation and condemn it. For she came from the ends of the earth to listen to the wisdom of Solomon, and here is one greater than Solomon. When an unclean spirit leaves a man, it roams through dry places in search of ease, and it finds none. Then it says, "I will go back to the house I left," and when it comes, it finds the house vacant, clean, and all in order. Then off it goes to fetch seven other spirits worse than itself. They go in and dwell there, and the last state of that man is worse than the first. This is how it will be with the present evil generation. You've been listening to the Word of God from the book of Matthew. Bringing you what is old and what is new from the storehouse of God. Welcome to Logos, the Word of God, from the books of 1 and 2 Kings. Jeroboam fortified Shechem in the highlands of Ephraim and lived there. Later on, he left it and fortified Penuel. Then Jeroboam thought to himself, "The kingdom will go back to the dynasty of David if these people go up to sacrifice at the temple of the Eternal in Jerusalem. Then their heart will turn back to their Lord again, to Rehoboam, the king of Judah, and they will kill me." So he thought the matter over. He made two golden calves and said to the people, "You need not go up any longer to Jerusalem. Here are your gods, O Israel, the gods that brought you from the land of Egypt." One of them he placed at Bethel, the other at Dan. This proved a sin for Israel, for the people went to worship the one at Bethel and the other at Dan. He also turned some shrines into temples and made priests from the masses, who were not Levitical. Jeroboam fixed a festival on the 15th day of the 8th month, like the festival held in Judah, when he offered sacrifices on the altar to the calves, and placed at Bethel the priests of the shrines that he had made. It was on the 15th day of the 8th month that he sacrificed on the altar he had made at Bethel, a month that he had chosen out of his own head, fixing a festival for the Israelites, and offering sacrifice with incense on the altar. Then came a man of God from Judah to Bethel, moved by the Eternal. Just as Jeroboam was standing ready to burn incense at the altar, he cried out against the altar, moved by a word from the Eternal.

from the altar and said, "Arrest him." But the hand he had raised against him withered up so that he could not draw it back. Also, the altar split, and refuse was flung aside by the very miracle which the man of God had predicted as inspired by the Eternal. The king appealed to the man of God, "Do appease the Eternal your God and pray for me, that my hand may be restored to me again." At the intercession of the man of God, the king's hand was restored to him as it had been before. Many years later, during the reign of King Josiah, king of Judah, the king desecrated the shrines east of Jerusalem on the south of Destroyer Hill, which had been erected by Solomon, king of Israel, for Astarte, the detestable idol of the Phoenicians, and for Chemosh, the detestable idol of the Moabites, and for Milcom, the detestable idol of the Ammonites. He smashed the obelisks, cut down the sacred poles, and filled up their site with dead men's bones. As for the altar at Bethel, erected by Jeroboam, who led Israel into sin, that altar and its shrine he demolished, smashing its stones to pieces, crushing it to powder, and burning the sacred pole. As Josiah turned, his eye fell on the grave of the man of God who had proclaimed this word. So he asked, "What is yonder tombstone that I see?" The townsfolk said to him, "It is the grave of the man of God from Judah, who predicted what you have just done to the altar at Bethel." Then said Josiah, "Let him lie. No one is to move his bones." You've been listening to the Word of God from the books of 1 and 2 Kings. Welcome to Logos, the Word of God, from the book of Isaiah. Hear, O heavens, and listen, O earth, it is the Eternal speaking. I have reared, have brought up sons, and they have rebelled against me. A bullock knows its owner, and ass its master's manger, but Israel does not care. My people never heeds me. Ah, sinful nation, folk whose guilt is heavy! Ah, race of wrongdoers, sons degenerate! They have abandoned the Eternal and spurned the majesty of Israel. Why will you earn fresh strokes for holding on in your revolt? Your whole head is sick, your whole heart is diseased. From the sole of the foot to the head, no part is sound. Nothing but bruises and gashes, and raw bleeding wounds, unsqueezed, unbandaged, unsoftened with oil. Your land lies desolate, your towns are burned, and foreigners ravage your soil under your very eyes. Maiden Sion is left all alone, like a booth inside a vineyard, a shed in a cucumber field, a city beleaguered. Had not the Lord of hosts left us a few to survive, we should have fared like Sodom, no better than Gomorrah. Listen to the Eternal's word, you Sodom of authorities. Listen to our God's directions, you Gomorrah of citizens. What care I for your lavish sacrifices, the Eternal asks. I am sick of slaughtered rams, of fat from fatted beasts. The blood of bullocks and of goats is no delight to me. Who asked that from you when you gather in my presence? Crowd my courts no more. Bring offerings no more. The smoke of sacrifice is vain. I loathe it. Your gatherings at the new moon and on the Sabbath, I cannot abide them. Your fasts and festivals, my soul abhors them. They are a weariness to me. I am tired of them. You may stretch out your hands, but I will never look at you, and though you offer many a prayer, I will not listen. Your hands are full of bloodshed,

0: Wash yourselves clean. Banish your evil doings from my sight. Cease to do wrong. Learn to do right. Make justice all your aim, and put a check on violence. Let orphans have their rights. Uphold the widow's cause. Come, let me put it thus, the Eternal argues. Scarlet though your sins may be, but they shall become white as snow. They may be red as crimson, and yet turn white as wool. If only you are willing to obey, you shall feed on the best of the land. But if you decline and defy me, then husks shall be your food, so the Eternal himself decrees. How unfaithful she has turned, the city once so true and trusty. Sion, once so full of justice, once the seat of right, and now a haunt of murderers. Your silver, it has turned to dross. Your wine is spoiled with water. Your rulers are unruly men, hand in hand with thieves, every one fond of his bribe, keen upon fees, but careless of the orphan's rights and of the widow's cause. This, therefore, is the sentence of the Lord of hosts, hero of Israel. Ha! I will have the comfort of vengeance on my foes, on folk who dare resist me. I will turn my hand against you, smelt your dross out in a furnace, and clear out all your alloy. I will give you governors as at first, and counselors as at the start, and then a citadel of justice you shall be, a true and trusty city. Justice will be the saving of Sion, an honest life will save. But rebels and sinners shall be crushed together. Those who abandon the Eternal shall be doomed. The sacred trees you love shall disappoint you. You will blush for groves so dear now to your rights, for you shall wither like a tree, like a garden without water. Strong men shall become like tow, their idols like a spark. They shall burn up together in a blaze that none can quench. You've been listening to the Word of God from the book of Isaiah. Jesus Christ is the same yesterday, today, and forever. You're listening to Logos, the Word of God. Bringing you what is old and what is new from the storehouse of God. You're listening to Logos, the Word of God, from the book of Daniel. It pleased Darius to set up 120 satraps over the kingdom, who were to manage the whole kingdom under three presidents, one of whom was Daniel. The satraps were to report to them, and so the king was to suffer no loss. This Daniel distinguished himself more than all the presidents and satraps, because he had rare ability. Indeed, the king thought of setting him over the whole kingdom. So, the presidents and the satraps endeavored to find some ground of complaint against Daniel in the matter of his public service, but they could find no ground of complaint or blame, for he was faithful, and no error or fault was to be found in him. The men thought, "We shall never find any ground of complaint against this Daniel, unless we find it in connection with the law of his God." Whereupon these presidents and satraps surged in before the king and said to him, "King Darius, live forever. The presidents of the kingdom, the prefects, the satraps, the counselors, and the governors have all agreed that the king should lay down a law, issuing a strict edict that no one shall offer a prayer to any god or man for 30 days, except to yourself, O king, on pain of being flung into the den of lions. Lay down the edict, O king, and sign the paper, so that it may not be changed, as is the law of the Medes and the Persians, which is unalterable. So King Darius signed the paper with the edict. When Daniel learned that it had been signed, he went home, where the windows in his room were open in the direction of Jerusalem, and continued to kneel down 3 times a day, praying and thanking his God as he had done before. These men then surged in and found Daniel, offering prayers and supplications in presence of his God. So they went before the king and asked him about the royal edict. Did you not sign an edict that any man who offered a prayer to any god or man for 30 days, except to yourself, O king, should be flung into the den of lions? It is true, replied the king, by the law of the Medes and the Persians, which is unalterable. Then they protested to the king, that man, Daniel, who belongs to the exiles from Judah, never heeds either you, O king, or the edict you have signed. He is saying his prayers 3 times a day to his own God. When the king heard this, he was deeply vexed. He determined to save Daniel, and till sundown he worked hard to preserve his life. But the men reminded the king that by the law of the Medes and the Persians, no edict or law laid down by the king could be changed. So the king gave his orders. Daniel was to be arrested and flung into the den of lions. May your God save you, whom you worship continually, said the king to Daniel. A boulder was brought and laid upon the opening of the den, which the king sealed with his own signet and with the signet of his lords, to prevent any change of plan about Daniel. Then the king went to his palace. He spent the night fasting. He had no dancing girls brought to him, and sleep left him. As soon as day dawned, the king was up and away to the den of lions. When he came near the den and Daniel, he cried with a distressful voice. The king cried out to Daniel, O Daniel, servant of the living God, is your God whom you worship continually able to save you from the lions? Then said Daniel to the king, O king, live forever. My God has sent his angel and shut the mouths of the lions. They have not hurt me, for he found me innocent. Nor have I done you any injury, O king. The king was overjoyed and ordered Daniel to be lifted out of the den. So Daniel was lifted out, and he was found to be uninjured because he had trusted in his God. By order of the king, the men who had accused Daniel were then brought and flung into the den of lions. They and their children and their wives, before they ever reached the bottom of the den, the lions fell on them and crushed their bones to pieces. Then King Darius wrote to all nations, races, and folk of every tongue who dwell in all the world, peace be multiplied to you. I pass a decree that in all the realm I rule, men shall tremble in fear before the God of Daniel, for he is the living God. Forever he endures. His kingdom never shall be overthrown, and his dominion has no end. He saves and rescues. He does signal acts in heaven and earth, and he has rescued Daniel from the power of the lions. So this Daniel prospered during the reign of Darius and during the reign of Cyrus the Persian. You've been listening to the Word of God from the Book of Daniel. Welcome to Logos, the Word of God from the Book of Proverbs. My son, if you are wise, I shall indeed be joyful. My heart will be glad to hear wise words from you. Never envy evil men, but always reverence the Eternal, for something will yet come to you. Your hope will not be lost. Listen, my son, and be wise. Be guided by good sense. Never sit down with tipsy men or among gluttons. The drunkard and the glutton come to poverty, and reveling leaves men in rags. Listen to your own father, and despise not your old mother. Make your father glad, your mother happy, for a good man's father will rejoice, and a sensible son brings joy to his mother. Attend to me, my son, mark my injunctions, for a harlot is a deep, deep pit. A loose woman is a narrow pit. Yes, and she lies in wait like a robber, and many a man she plunders. Who shriek? Who groan? Who quarrel and grumble? Who are bruised for nothing? Who have bleary eyes? Those who linger over the bottle. Those who relish blended wines. Then look not on the wine so red that sparkles in the cup. It glides down smoothly at first, but in the end it bites like any snake. It stings you like an adder. You will be seeing odd things. You will be saying queer things. You will be like a man asleep at sea, asleep in the midst of a storm, muttering, "I was hit, not hurt. I was beaten, but I feel nothing. Whenever will the morning come till I can get drunk again?" Never envy evil men. Never seek their company, for their one thought is plunder, and mischief is their theme. What builds a house is skill. It is erected by intelligence, and knowledge furnishes the rooms with all that is rare and pleasant. Wise men are better than warriors. Brains are better than brawn, for you need policy in war. What saves the state is many counselors. Wisdom is beyond a fool's reach, so he can say nothing in a council. A man who devises mischief, men call him a schemer. Now sin is folly's scheme, and men loathe mischief-makers. If you have been slack, then your means will be small when adversity comes. Rescue men carried off to death, deliver any who go trembling to their doom. You say, "But I knew nothing of it?" Yet he who reads the heart sees through you. He knows, he who watches you. Will he not requite each man for what he did? My son, eat honey. It is good. And honeycombs are sweet. So wisdom tastes. Villain, hands off the good man's house. Ransack not his abode. A good man may fall 7 times, but he rises. An evil man is crushed by a calamity. Rejoice not when your enemy falls. Never exult when he is overthrown, lest the Eternal see it, and in displeasure divert his wrath from him to you. Never fret over evildoers. Never envy wicked men. The bad man comes to no good end. The lamp of a bad life will be put out. My son, stand in awe of the Eternal and the King. Anger not either. They can crush you swiftly. They can destroy you suddenly. I passed by the field of the slothful, by the vineyard of the thriftless. And there it lay, all overgrown with thistles, the surface covered with nettles, the stone wall broken down. I thought upon it as I looked. I learned a lesson from the sight. Let me sleep for a little. Let me fold my hands for a little to rest. Yes, and poverty will pounce upon you, and want will overpower you. You've been listening to the Word of God from the Book of Proverbs.
1: promoting circumcision of the heart. You're listening to Logos, the Word of God, from the book of Luke. Jesus also told them this parable. There was a rich man clad in purple and fine linen, who lived sumptuously every day. Outside his door lay a poor man called Lazarus. He was a mass of ulcers, and feigned to feed on the crumbs that fell from the rich man's table. Now it happened that the poor man died and was carried by the angels to Abraham's bosom. The rich man died too and was buried. And as he was being tortured in Hades, he raised his eyes and saw Abraham far away with Lazarus in his bosom. So he called out, "Father Abraham, take pity on me. Send Lazarus to dip his finger in water and cool my tongue, for I am in anguish in these flames." But Abraham said, "Remember, my son, you got all the bliss when you were alive, just as Lazarus got all the ills of life. He is in comfort now, and you in anguish. Besides all that, a great gulf yawns between us and you, to keep back those who want to cross from us to you, and also from those who would pass from you to us." Then he said, "Well, Father, I beg of you to send him to my father's house, for I have 5 brothers. Let him bear testimony to them, that they may not come to this place of torture as well." "They have got Moses and the prophets," said Abraham. "They can listen to them." "No, Father Abraham," he said, "but if someone only comes to them from the dead, they will repent." He said to him, "If they will not listen to Moses and the prophets, they will not be convinced, not even if one rose from the dead." Jesus also said to his disciples, "There was a rich man who had a factor, and this factor, he found, was accused of mismanaging his property. So he summoned him and said, 'What is this I hear about you? Hand in your accounts. You cannot be factor any longer.' The factor said to himself, 'What am I to do now that my master is taking the factorship away from me? I'm too weak to dig. I'm ashamed to beg. Ah, I know what I will do, so that people will welcome me to their houses when I am deposed from the factorship.' So he summoned every single one of his master's debtors. He asked the first, 'How much are you owing to my master?' 100 barrels of oil," he said. The factor told him, "Here is your bill. Sit down at once and enter 50 barrels. Then he asked another, "And how much do you owe?" 100 quarters of wheat," he said. "Here is your bill," said the factor. "Just enter 80. Well, the master praised the dishonest factor for looking ahead. "For the children of this world look further ahead in dealing with their own generation than the children of the light. And I tell you, use mammon, dishonest as it is, to make friends for yourselves, so that when you die, they may welcome you to the eternal abodes. He who is faithful with a trifle is also faithful with a large trust. And he who is dishonest with a trifle is also dishonest with a large trust. So if you are not faithful with dishonest mammon, how can you ever be trusted with true riches? And if you are not faithful with what belongs to another, how can you ever be given what is your own? No servant can serve 2 masters. He will either hate one and love the other, or else he will stand by the one and despise the other. You cannot serve God and mammon." You've been listening to the Word of God from the book of Luke.

0: Today's proclamation comes from the Word of God from the first book of John. It is of what existed from the very beginning, of what we heard with our ears, of what we saw with our eyes, of what we witnessed and touched with our own hands. It is the Logos of life. The life has appeared. We saw it, we testify to it, and we bring you word of that eternal life, which existed with the Father, and was disclosed to us. It is of what we saw and heard that we bring you word, so that you may share in our fellowship. And our fellowship is with the Father, and His Son, Jesus Christ. We are writing this to you that our joy may be complete. Here is the message that we learned from Him and announced to you. God is light, and in Him there is no darkness, none. If we say that we have fellowship with Him when we live and move in darkness, then we are lying and we are not practicing the truth. But if we live and move within the light, as He is within the light, then we have fellowship with one another. And the blood of Jesus, His Son, cleanses us from every sin. If we say we are not guilty, we are deceiving ourselves, and the truth is not in us. If we confess our sins, He is faithful and just. He forgives us our sins and cleanses us from all iniquity. If we say we have not sinned, we make Him a liar, and His word is not within us. My dear children, I am writing this to you that you may not sin. But if anyone does sin, we have an advocate with the Father in Jesus Christ the just. He is Himself the propitiation for our sins, though not for ours alone, but also for the whole world. This is how we may be sure that we know Him, by obeying His commands. He who says, "I know Him," but does not obey His commands, is a liar, and the truth is not in him. But whoever obeys His word, in him love to God is really complete. This is how we may be sure that we are in Him. He who says that he remains in Him ought to be living as he lived. Beloved, I am not writing to you any new command, but an old command, which you have had from the very beginning. The old command is the word that you have heard. And yet it is a new command that I am writing to you, realized in Him and also in yourselves, because the darkness is passing away, and the true light is already shining. He who loves his brother remains in the light, and in the light there is no pitfall. But he who hates his brother is in darkness. He walks in darkness, and he does not know where he is going, for the darkness has blinded his eyes. Dear children, I am writing to you because your sins are forgiven for His sake. Fathers, I am writing to you because you know Him who is from the very beginning. Young men, I am writing to you because you have conquered the evil one. Children, I have written to you because you know the Father. Fathers, I have written to you because you know Him who is from the very beginning. Young men, I have written to you because you are strong, and the Word of God remains within you, and you have conquered the evil one. You've been listening to the Word of God from the first book of John.
1: bringing you what is old and what is new from the storehouse of God. You're listening to Logos, the Word of God, from the book of 1 Samuel. When Samuel died, all Israel gathered to mourn for him, and they buried him at his house in Ramah. David then moved down to the steps of Maon. Now there was a man in Maon whose business was at Carmel, a wealthy man with 3,000 sheep and 1,000 goats. He was shearing his sheep at Carmel. The man's name was Nabal, and his wife's name was Abigail. The woman was shrewd and handsome, but the man was rough and boorish. He was a Calebite. When David in the steps heard that Nabal was shearing his sheep, David sent off 10 young men. David told the young men to go up to Carmel, to Nabal, and greet him thus in David's name. Brother, may you prosper, and may your household and all your belongings prosper. I hear you have men shearing. Now, your shepherds have been beside us, and all the time they were at Carmel, we never jeered at them, nor did they miss anything. Ask your young men, and they will tell you that. Let my young men, therefore, find favor with you, for we come to you on a feast day. Give anything you have at hand to your servants, and to David your son. When David's young men arrived, they said all this to Nabal, in the name of David. But Nabal started up and answered David's servants, "Who is David? Who is the son of Jesse? There are plenty of slaves nowadays running away from their masters. And am I to take my bread and wine and meat I have killed for my own shearers, and give it to men from I know not where?" Then David's young men turned away and went back to tell him all this. "Every man buckle on his sword," said David to his men. They buckled on their swords. David also buckled on his sword, and about 400 men followed David, while 200 remained with the stores. Now one of the shepherd lads had told Abigail, the wife of Nabal, that David sent messengers from the steps to greet our master, and he railed at them. "But these men were very good to us, and we were never jeered at. We never missed anything when we were beside them in the fields. All the time we were tending the sheep beside them, they were a protection to us, night and day. Now make up your mind. Consider what you should do, for there is trouble brewing against our master and all his household. Such an ill-tempered creature he is. No one can say a word to him." Then Abigail quickly took 200 loaves, 2 bottles of wine, 5 roasted sheep, 2 bushels of parched grain and 100 bunches of raisins and 200 fig cakes. She put them on asses and told her young men to go in front of her, and she would follow, but she did not tell her husband Nabal. She was riding on her ass down the side of the hill when she met David and his men also coming down in her direction. David had been saying, "So it was all for nothing that I guarded that fellow's goods and chattels in the steps. Not one of his belongings went a-missing, and he has returned me evil for good. God kill David, and more than kill him, if I leave the fellow a single male alive by tomorrow morning." But when Abigail saw David, she hurriedly alighted from her ass, fell on her face before David, and bowed to the ground. She fell at his feet, saying, "On me, my lord, on me let the guilt fall. Let your maidservant address you. Pray listen to the words of your maidservant. Ah, my lord, pay no heed to that worthless creature Nabal. He is like his name, Nabal. Churl is his name, and churl is his nature. Your humble servant never saw the young men of my lord whom you sent. No, my lord, by the life of the Eternal, by your own life, she did not. Now as the Eternal has kept you from the guilt of bloodshed, from taking revenge with your own hands, may your enemies and those who try to harm my lord fare like Nabal. Here is a present which your servant has brought to my lord. Let it be handed to the young men who follow my lord. Pray, forgive aught that your humble servant has done amiss, for the Eternal will assuredly found a lasting family for my Lord, since my Lord is fighting the battles of the Eternal. No evil is to be found in you ever since you were born. Men may rise to pursue you and seek your life, but my Lord's life shall be wrapped up safe among the living, in the care of the Eternal your God. As for the lives of your enemies, he will fling them away like stones out of a sling. When the Eternal has done to my Lord all the good that he has promised, when he has made you prince over Israel, then you will have no qualms of conscience, my Lord. My Lord will not reproach himself for needless bloodshed, for taking his own revenge. And when the Eternal has prospered, my Lord, pray, remember your humble servant. David said to Abigail, Blessed be the Eternal, the God of Israel, for sending you to meet me this day. Blessed be your tact. Blessed be yourself for saving me this day from the guilt of bloodshed and from avenging myself. For as sure as the Eternal, the God of Israel, lives, who has kept me from harming you, unless you had hurried to meet me, Nabal would not have one male left him by morning. Then David accepted the present she brought him. He said to her, Go up to your home in peace. I have listened to your plea and granted your request. Now when Abigail reached Nabal, he was banqueting in his house like a monarch. Nabal was in high spirits, for he was quite drunk, so that Abigail did not tell him anything at all until daybreak. In the morning, when Nabal had recovered from his wine, his wife told him all this, and his spirits sank. He became motionless like a stone. 10 days later, the Eternal struck Nabal, and he died. When David heard that Nabal was dead, he said, Blessed be the Eternal who has avenged my insult upon Nabal and kept his servant back from evil. The Eternal has made Nabal's evil-doing fall back on his own head. Then David sent an offer of marriage to Abigail to make her his wife. And when David's servants came to Abigail at Carmel and said to her, David has sent us to you that he may make you his wife. Abigail rose and bowed her face to the ground, saying, Your humble servant here is a slave, ready to wash the feet of my Lord's servants. Then Abigail rose quickly and mounted an ass, followed by 5 maids-in-waiting. She followed David's messengers and became his wife. You've been listening to the Word of God from the book of 1 Samuel. Delivering advanced knowledge of what lies ahead. You're listening to Logos, the Word of God, from the book of Revelation. And a great portent was seen in heaven, a woman clad in the sun, with the moon under her feet, and a tiara of 12 stars on her head. She was with child, crying in the pangs of travail, in anguish for her delivery. Then another portent was seen in heaven. There was a huge red dragon with 7 heads, 10 horns, and 7 diadems upon his heads. His tail swept away 1/3 of the stars of heaven and flung them to the earth. And the dragon stood in front of the woman who was on the point of being delivered to devour her child as soon as it was born. She gave birth to a son, a male child who is to shepherd all the nations with an iron flail. Her child was caught up to God and to his throne, and she herself fled to the desert, where a place has been prepared for her by God, in which she is to be nourished for 1260 days. And war broke out in heaven, Michael and his angels fighting with the dragon. The dragon and his angels also fought, but they failed. and there was no place for them in heaven any longer. So the huge dragon was thrown down, that old serpent called the devil and Satan, the seducer of the whole world, thrown down to earth, and his angels thrown down along with him. Then I heard a loud voice from heaven saying, Now has it come, the salvation and power, the reign of our God, and the authority of his Christ. For the accuser of our brothers is thrown down, who accused them day and night before our God. But they have conquered him by the blood of the Lamb, and by the word of their testimony. They had to die for it, but they did not cling to life. Rejoice for this, O heavens, and ye that dwell in them. But woe to earth and sea! The devil has descended to you in fierce anger, knowing that his time is short. And when the dragon found himself thrown down to earth, he pursued the woman who had given birth to the male child. But the woman was given two wings of a great eagle for her flight to the desert, to her appointed place, where she is nourished for a time, two times, and half a time, safe from the serpent. Then from his mouth the serpent poured water after the woman, like a river, to sweep her away with a flood. But the earth came to the rescue of the woman. The earth opened up its mouth and swallowed up the river that the dragon had poured out of his mouth. So enraged at the woman, the dragon went off to wage war on the rest of her offspring, on those who keep God's commandments and hold the testimony of Jesus. Then as I stood on the sand of the sea, I saw a beast rising out of the sea, with 10 horns and 7 heads, 10 diadems on his horns, and blasphemous titles on his heads. The beast I saw resembled a leopard. His feet were like a bear's, and his mouth like a lion's. To him the dragon gave his own power and his own throne and great authority. One of his heads looked as if it had been slain and killed, but the deadly wound was healed, and the whole earth went after the beast in wonder, worshipping the dragon for having given authority to the beast, and worshipping the beast with the cry, Who is like the beast? Who can fight with him? He was allowed to utter loud and blasphemous vaunts, and allowed to exert authority for 42 months. So he opened his mouth for blasphemies against God, to blaspheme his name and his dwelling, that is, the dwellers in heaven. He was allowed to wage war on the saints and to conquer them, and also given authority over every tribe and people and tongue and nation. All dwellers on earth will be his worshippers. Everyone whose name has not been written from the foundation of the world in the book of life. Let anyone who has an ear listen. Whoever is destined for captivity, to captivity he goes. Whoever kills with the sword, by the sword must he be killed. This is what shows the patience and the faith of the saints. Then I saw another beast rising from the land. He had 2 horns like a lamb, but he spoke like a dragon. He exerts the full authority of the first beast in his presence, causing the earth and its inhabitants to worship the first beast whose deadly wound was healed. He performs amazing miracles, even making fire descend from heaven on earth in the sight of men. And by dint of the miracles he is allowed to perform in the presence of the beast, he seduces dwellers on earth. He bids the dwellers on earth erect a statue to the beast who lived after being wounded by the sword. And to this statue of the beast he was allowed to impart the breath of life so that the statue of the beast should actually speak. He has everyone put to death who will not worship the statue of the beast, and he obliges all men, low and high, rich and poor, free men and slaves alike, to have a mark put on their right hand or their forehead, so that no one can buy or sell unless he bears the mark, that is, the name of the beast, or the cipher of his name. Now for the gift of interpretation. Let the discerning calculate the cipher of the beast. It is the cipher of a man, and the figures are 666. You've been listening to What Lies Ahead from the Book of Revelation. A command is not a suggestion. And God gave us 10 commands by the lips of His servant Moses. These are the very same commands that Jesus spoke of when He said, "If you love me, you will keep my commands." You're listening to Logos, the Word of God. Break up your fallow ground by seeking knowledge of God. Welcome to Logos, the Word of God, from the Gospel of John. The Logos existed in the very beginning. The Logos was with God. The Logos was divine. He was with God in the very beginning. Through Him, all existence came into being. No existence came into being apart from Him. In Him, life lay, and this life was the light for men. Amid the darkness, the light shone, but the darkness did not master it. A man appeared, sent by God, whose name was John. He came for the purpose of witnessing, to bear testimony to the light, so that all men might believe by means of him. He was not the light. It was to bear testimony to the light that he appeared. The real light, which enlightens every man, was coming then into the world. He entered the world which existed through him. Yet the world did not recognize him. He came to what was his own, yet his own folk did not welcome him. On those who have accepted him, however, he has conferred the right of being children of God, that is, on those who believe in his name, who owe this birth of theirs to God, not to human blood, nor any impulse of the flesh or of man. So the Logos became flesh and tarried among us. We have seen his glory, glory such as an only Son enjoys from his Father, seen it to be full of grace and reality. John testified to him with the cry, "This was he of whom I said, 'My successor has taken precedence of me, for he preceded me.'" For we have all been receiving grace after grace from his fullness. While the law was given through Moses, grace and reality are ours, through Jesus Christ. Nobody has ever seen God, but God has been unfolded by the Divine One, the only Son, who lies upon the Father's breast. Now here is John's testimony. When the Jews of Jerusalem dispatched priests and Levites to ask him, "Who are you?" he frankly confessed. He did not deny it. He frankly confessed, "I am not the Christ." They asked him, "Then what are you? Elijah?" He said, "I am not." "Are you the prophet?" "No," he answered. "Then who are you?" they said. "Tell us that we can give some answer to those who sent us. What have you to say for yourself?" He said, "I am the voice of one who cries in the desert, 'Level the way for the Lord,' as the prophet Isaiah said." Now some Pharisees had been sent to him, so they asked him, saying, "Then why are you baptizing people, if you are neither the Christ, nor Elijah, nor the prophet?" I am baptizing with water, John replied, but my successor is among you, one whom you do not recognize, and I am not fit to untie the string of his sandal. This took place at Bethany on the opposite side of the Jordan, where John was baptizing. Next day he observed Jesus coming towards him and exclaimed, "Look, there is the Lamb of God, who is to remove the sin of the world. That is he of whom I said, 'The man who is to succeed me has taken precedence of me, for he preceded me.' I myself did not recognize him. I only came to baptize with water, in order that he might be disclosed to Israel." John bore this testimony also: "I saw the Spirit descend like a dove from heaven and rest on him. I myself did not recognize him, but he who sent me to baptize with water told me, 'He on whom you see the Spirit descending and resting, that is he who baptizes with the Holy Spirit.' Now, I did see it, and I do testify that he is the Son of God." You've been listening to the Word of God from the Gospel of John. You have reached an oasis in the desert of sin. Welcome to Logos, the Word of God, from the books of 2 Chronicles and the Gospel of John. Then Solomon the king turned around and blessed all the gathering of Israel as they stood. He said, "Blessed be the Eternal, the God of Israel, who spoke directly to my father David and has done all that he promised. He said, 'Ever since I brought my people out of the land of Egypt, I chose no city out of any clan of Israel to build a temple for my presence, nor did I choose any man to rule my people Israel, none but Jerusalem as my seat and David as Lord over my people Israel. My father David did have it in mind to build a temple in honor of the Eternal, the God of Israel. But the Eternal said to my father David, 'You had it in mind to build a temple in my honor. You did well to have that in mind. Yet you are not to build the temple. It is your son, born of your body, who shall build the temple in my honor.' The Eternal has done what he promised, for I have risen to succeed my father and to sit upon the throne of Israel, as the Eternal promised. And I have built the temple in honor of the Eternal, the God of Israel. In it I have placed the ark containing the compact which the Eternal made with the Israelites." Then he stood in front of the altar of the Eternal, in the presence of all the community of Israel, and stretched out his hands. Solomon had made a bronze platform 7.5 feet long, 7.5 feet wide, and about 4 feet high, which he placed in the middle of the court. Taking up his position on this, he knelt down in the presence of all the community of Israel, and stretching out his hands to heaven, he cried, "O Eternal God of Israel, there is no God like thee in heaven or earth, who keepest thy compact and showest kindness to thy servants, as they live under thine eye with all their heart. Thou hast kept thy word to thy servant David my father. Thou didst make him thine own promise, and thou hast done it, as it is this day. Now then, O Eternal God of Israel, keep this thy promise to thy servant David my father. You shall never lack a descendant in my sight to sit upon the throne of Israel, if only your children watch their lives, careful to follow my directions as you have done. O Eternal God of Israel, pray let this promise be fulfilled, which thou didst make to thy servant David. But can God really live among men on earth? The very heaven, the height of heaven itself, cannot contain thee, and how much less this temple which I have built. So do thou turn, O eternal my God, to thy servant in his prayers and supplications, listening to the cry of prayer which thy servants lift to thee, that thine eyes may be open day and night to this temple, to the place where thou hast promised thy presence, listening to the prayer thy servant offers when he turns to this place. Listen to the supplications of thy servant and of thy people Israel when they turn in prayer towards this place. Yea, hear us up in thy home in heaven, and as thou hearest, forgive us. When a man sins against his neighbor and is adjured to swear an oath, when he comes and swears his oath before thine altar in this temple, then do thou listen up in heaven. Take action and decide between thy servants, punishing the guilty by making him suffer for his misdeeds, and vindicating the innocent by rewarding him for his innocence. When thy people Israel fall before the foe, because they have sinned against thee, if they repent and own thee openly, and pray with supplications to thee in this temple, then do thou listen up in heaven, and forgive the sin of thy people Israel, letting them remain within the land which thou gavest to them and their fathers. When the skies are shut, and no rain falls, because they have sinned against thee, if they turn in prayer towards this place, and own thee openly, and give up their sin under thy chastisement, then do thou listen in heaven, and forgive the sin of thy servant, and thy people Israel, and as thou teachest them the good path for their life, send rain upon thy land, which thou hast given to thy people as their heritage. When there is famine in the land, or pestilence, blasting or mildew, locusts or caterpillars, when their enemies besiege them in any of their towns, whatever the plague or trouble, whatever prayer and supplication is offered by any man of them, knowing well what plagues and vexes himself, and stretching out his hands towards this temple, then do thou listen up in thy home in heaven, and forgive them, dealing with every man as he has lived, O thou who knowest his heart, for thou, only thou, knowest the heart of all men, that in awe of thee they may live as thou livest, so long as they are in the land that thou gavest to our fathers. As for the alien who does not belong to thy people Israel, but who came from a distant land, drawn by thy great fame, for sheer strength and main force, when they come and turn in prayer towards this temple, then do thou listen up in thy home in heaven, and do all that the alien asks of thee, so that the nations in the world may know what thou art, learning to stand in awe of thee, like thy people Israel, and learning that thou hast taken this temple which I built to be thine own. When thy people march out to fight against their enemies in any way of thine appointing, and pray to thee, turning towards this city and this temple I have built in honor of thee, then do thou listen up in heaven to their prayer and supplication, and uphold their cause. When they sin against thee, for there is no man who does not sin, and thou in thine anger leavest them to their enemies, to be carried prisoners to some land far off or near, yet if they take thought in the land of their captivity, and repent, and offer supplication to thee in the land of their captivity, crying, We have sinned, we have gone wrong, we have done evil, if they

O thou Eternal, to thy resting place, thou and thy mighty ark. Thy priests, O Eternal, in triumphant array, thy worshippers rejoicing in prosperity. O thou Eternal, disregard not thine own king. Remember thy kind promises to thy servant David. When Solomon had finished his prayer, fire fell from heaven and burned up the sacrificial victims. The splendor of the Eternal's glory filled the temple, so that the priests could not enter the temple of the Eternal, as the Eternal's splendor filled the Eternal's temple. All Israel looked on when the fire fell and the splendor of the Eternal was upon the temple. They bowed down with their faces on the pavement in worship, giving thanks to the Eternal and chanting, "For he is good, his kindness never fails." Then the Jews accosted Jesus with the words, "What sign of authority have you to show us for acting in this way?" Jesus replied, "Destroy this temple, and I will raise it up in 3 days." "This temple took 46 years to build," the Jews retorted, "and you are going to raise it up in 3 days?" He meant the temple of his body, however, and when his disciples recalled what he had said, after he had been raised from the dead, they believed the scripture and the word of Jesus. You've been listening to the Word of God from the book of 2 Chronicles and the Gospel of John. 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Listen to the Eternal's word, O house of Jacob, and all families of the house of Israel. What did your fathers find wrong in me that they went far from me, went after empty idols and became empty themselves? They never said, "Where is the Eternal who brought us up from Egypt's land, who led us through the desert, through a land of steppes and holes, through a land of drought and darkness deep, a land where no one travels, no one dwells? Yes, and I brought you to a garden land, to eat the fruit and the good things of it. But when you entered, you befouled my land and made my heritage abominable. The priest never asked, 'Where is the Eternal?' Those who handled the law cared nothing for me. The rulers rebelled against me. The prophets prophesied by Baal and sought useless idols. So I must indict you, the Eternal says, and indict your children's children. Cross to Cyprus and to the west and see. Send east to the Arabs and inquire. See if ever was the like of this. Has any nation ever changed its gods, gods that are no gods? But my people have changed their glory for a useless thing. Well, may the heavens be appalled and shudder, for my people have done double wrong. They have forsaken me, the reservoir of fresh water, and hewn out cisterns for themselves, leaky cisterns that cannot hold any water. Is Israel a defenseless serf, a home-born slave, that he should be plundered and his towns be laid waste? Young lions roar at him, growling aloud. They lay his land desolate, empty of inhabitants. Men of Memphis and of Daphne strip you to be slaves. Have you not brought this on yourself by abandoning your God? What right had you to go to Egypt to drink from the Nile? What right had you to go to Assyria to drink from the Euphrates? Your own wickedness will punish you. Your apostasy will chastise you. See for yourself how sore it is for you to abandon me, to have no reverence for me, says the Lord of hosts. Long ago you broke your yoke and snapped your harness. You said, 'I will not serve thee,' and on every height, under every green tree, you wantoned like a harlot. Yet I had planted you a noble vine of right good stock, and into

You, what a foul thing you have turned, a vine wild and degenerate. You may wash yourself with lye and plenty of soap, but I see your sin of the deepest dye, says the Lord the Eternal. How dare you say, I am not stained, I have not sought the Baals? Look at your life in the valley. Think of how you've carried on. You are a swift young camel that doubles on her tracks, a heifer running wild in the wold, heated with passion, snuffing the breeze in rutting season. Who can control her? No male need search for her. All can find her at mating time. Do not run your feet bare, your throat dry. But it is no use to talk. I'm in love with foreign gods, you cry, and after them I hie. Like a thief caught and confounded, so shall Israel's house be confounded, calling a pole my father, calling a pillar my mother. They have turned their backs to me and not their faces, and yet they cry when trouble comes, Arise and save us! But where are your gods, the gods you made for yourself? Let them arise and save you, if they can, in your trouble. For you have as many gods as towns, O Judah. And as streets are in Jerusalem, so sacrifices abound to Baal. Then why upbraid me, when you are godless, all, when you are rebels, all, the Eternal protests? In vain I struck your citizens, they would not be corrected. The sword devoured your prophets like a lion, a man-eater, but fear you would not. You would not heed the word of the Eternal. Have I been a desert to Israel or a land of gloom? Then why do my people say, We please ourselves, we will not come to thee? Can a girl forget her trinkets, or a bride her sash? And yet my people have forgotten me, days without number. Your course you have directed to intrigues of love, and trained yourself to follow evil paths. Your hands are stained with innocent blood, and for all this I will arraign you. Yet you say, I am innocent. Surely his anger is over. I will condemn you for saying, I have not sinned. Why do you cheapen yourself by shifting your course? You've been listening to the Word of God from the Book of Jeremiah. You can hear this message and more online at logosradio.info. Promoting circumcision of the heart. Welcome. You're listening to Logos, the Word of God, from the Gospel of John. Jesus said, I am the real vine, and my Father is the vine dresser. He cuts away any branch on me which is not bearing fruit, and cleans every branch which does bear fruit, to make it bear richer fruit. You are already clean by the word that I have spoken to you. Remain in me, as I remain in you. Just as a branch cannot bear fruit by itself without remaining on the vine, neither can you unless you remain in me. I am the vine, you are the branches. He who remains in me, as I in him, bears rich fruit, because apart from me you can do nothing. If anyone does not remain in me, he is thrown aside like a branch, and he withers up. Then the branches are gathered and thrown into the fire to be burned. If you remain in me, and my words remain in you, then ask whatever you like, and you shall have it.
As you bear rich fruit, and prove yourselves my disciples, my Father is glorified. As the Father has loved me, so I have loved you. Remain within my love. If you keep my commands, you will remain within my love, just as I have kept my Father's commands and remain within his love. I have told you this that my joy may be within you, and your joy complete. This is my command. You are to love one another as I have loved you. To lay life down for his friends, man has no greater love than that. You are my friends if you do what I command you. I call you servants no longer, because a servant does not know what his master is doing. I call you friends, because I have imparted to you all that I have learned from my Father. You have not chosen me, it is I who have chosen you, appointing you to go and bear fruit, fruit that lasts, so that the Father may grant you whatever you ask in my name. This is what I command you, to love one another. If the world hates you, remember, it hated me first. If you belonged to the world would love what it owned. It is because you do not belong to the world, because I have chosen you from the world, that the world hates you. Remember what I told you. A servant is not greater than his master. If they persecuted me, they will persecute you. If they hold to my word, they will hold to yours. They will do all this to you on account of my name, because they know not him who sent me. They would not be guilty if I had not come and spoken to them. But as it is, they have no excuse for their sin. He who hates me hates my Father also. They would not be guilty if I had not done deeds among them, such as none has ever done. But as it is, they have seen, and they have hated, both me and my Father. It is that the word written in their law may be fulfilled. They hated me for no cause. When the Helper comes, whom I will send to you from the Father, even the Spirit of truth who issues from the Father, he will bear witness to me. And you too are witnesses, for you have been with me from the very beginning. I have told you all this to keep you from being repelled. They will excommunicate you. Indeed, the time is coming when anyone who kills you will imagine he is doing God a service. This they will do to you, because they have not known the Father nor me. I have told you all this, so that when the time for it arrives, you may remember what I said to you. I did not tell you about this at the beginning, because I was with you then. But now I am going to him who sent me. And yet none of you asks, "Where are you going?" No, your heart is full of sorrow at what I have told you. Yet I am telling you the truth. My going is for your good. If I do not depart, the Helper will not come to you. Whereas if I go, I will send him to you. And when he comes, he will convict the world, convincing men of sin, of righteousness, and of judgment. Of sin, because they do not believe in me. Of righteousness, because I go to the Father, and you see me no more. Of judgment, because the prince of this world has been judged. I have still much to tell you, but you cannot bear it at present. However, when the Spirit of truth comes, he will lead you into all the truth, for he will not speak of his own accord. He will say whatever he is told, and he will disclose to you what is to come. He will glorify me, for he will draw upon what is mine and disclose it to you. All that the Father has is mine, and that is why I say, he will draw upon what is mine and disclose it to you.
In a little while you shall behold me no longer. Then after a little you shall see me. So some of his disciples said to one another, What does he mean by telling us, In a little while you shall behold me no longer, then after a little you shall see me, and I go to the Father? They said, What is the meaning of in a little? We do not understand what he is saying. Jesus knew what they wanted to ask him, so he said to them, Is this what you're discussing together? Why, I said, In a little while you shall not see me, then after a little you shall see me. Truly, truly, I tell you, you will be wailing and lamenting while the world is rejoicing. You will be sorrowful, but then your sorrow shall be changed to joy. When a woman is in labor, she is sorry, for her time has come. But when the child is born, she remembers her anguish no longer, for the joy that a human being has been born into the world. So with you, just now you are in sorrow, but I shall see you again, and your heart will rejoice with a joy that no one can take from you. And on that day you will not ask me any questions. Truly, truly, I tell you, whatever you ask the Father, he will give you in my name. Hitherto you have asked nothing in my name. Ask, and you will receive, that your joy may be full. I have told you this in figures, but the time is coming when I shall speak to you in figures no longer. I shall let you know plainly about the Father. On that day you will ask in my name, and I do not say to you that I will ask the Father on your behalf, for the Father loves you himself. Because you have loved me and believed that I came forth from God. From the Father I came, and I entered the world. Again I leave the world, and I go to the Father. His disciples said, Now you are talking plainly at last, not speaking in figures. Now we are sure that you know everything, and need no questions to be put to you. This makes us believe that you have come forth from God. Jesus replied, You believe it at last? Behold, the time is coming, it has come already, when you will be scattered to your homes, every one of you, leaving me alone. But I am not alone, for the Father is with me. I have said all this to you, that in me you may have peace. In the world you have trouble. But courage, I have conquered the world. You've been listening to the Word of God from the Gospel of John. Bringing you what is old and what is new from the storehouse of God. You're listening to Logos, the Word of God, from the Book of Luke. Now there was a man called Joseph, a member of council, but a good and just man who had not voted for their plan of action. He belonged to Arimathea, a Jewish town, and was on the outlook for the reign of God. This Joseph went to Pilate and asked for the body of Jesus. He then took it down, wrapped it in linen, and put it in a tomb cut out of the rock, where no one had yet been buried. It was the day of preparation, and the Sabbath was just dawning. So the women who had accompanied him from Galilee and who had followed Joseph noted the tomb and the position of the body, and they went home to prepare spices and perfumes. On the Sabbath they rested in obedience to God's command, but on the first day of the week, at early dawn, they took the spices they had prepared and went to the tomb. The boulder they found rolled away from the tomb. They could not find the body of the Lord Jesus. They were puzzling over this when two men flashed on them in dazzling raiment. They were terrified and bent their faces to the ground. But the men said to them, Why search among the dead for him who is alive? He is not here. He is risen. Remember how he told you, when he was still in Galilee,
that the Son of Man had to be betrayed into the hands of sinful men and rise on the third day? Then they remembered what he had said, and turning from the tomb, they reported all this to the 11 and the others. It was Mary of Magdala, Joanna, and Mary the mother of James, who with the rest of the women told this story to the apostles. But this story of the women sounded to them like nonsense. They would not believe it. Peter did get up and run to the tomb, but when he looked in, he saw nothing except the linen bandages. So he went home wondering what had happened. That very day, two of them were on the way to a village called Emmaus, about 7 miles from Jerusalem. They were conversing about all these events, and during their conversation and discussion, Jesus himself overtook them and walked beside them, though they were prevented from recognizing him. He said to them, "What is all this you are debating about on your walk?" They stopped, looked downcast, and one of them, called Clopas, answered him, "Are you a lone stranger in Jerusalem, not to know what has been happening there?" "What is that?" he said to them. They replied, "All about Jesus of Nazareth. To God and all the people he was a prophet, strong in action and in utterance. But the high priest and our rulers delivered him up to be sentenced to death, and had him crucified. Our hope was that he would be the Redeemer of Israel, but he is dead, and that was 3 days ago." Though some women of our number gave us a surprise, they were at the tomb early in the morning and could not find his body, but they came to tell us that they had actually seen a vision of angels who declared he was alive. Some of our company did go to the tomb and found things exactly as the women had said, but they did not see him. He said to them, "O foolish men with hearts so slow to believe, after all the prophets have declared, had not the Christ to suffer thus and so enter his glory?" Then he began with Moses and all the prophets and interpreted to them the passages referring to himself throughout the scriptures. Now they approached the village to which they were going. He made as if he were going further on, but they pressed him, saying, "Stay with us, for it is towards evening, and the day is now declined." So he went in to stay with them, and as he lay at table with them, he took the loaf, blessed it, broke it, and handed it to them. Then their eyes were opened, and they recognized him, and he vanished from their sight. They said to one another, "Did not our hearts glow within us when he was talking to us on the road, opening up the scriptures for us?" So they got up and returned that very hour to Jerusalem, where they found the 11 and their friends all gathered, who told them that the Lord had really risen and that he had appeared to Simon. Then they related their own experience on the road and how they had recognized him when he broke the loaf. Just as they were speaking, he stood among them and said to them, "Peace to you." They were scared and terrified, imagining it was a ghost they saw. But he said to them, "Why are you upset? Why do doubts invade your mind? Look at my hands and feet. It is I. Feel me and see. A ghost has not flesh and bones as you see I have." With these words, he showed them his hands and feet. Even yet they could not believe it for sheer joy. They were lost in wonder. He said to them, "Have you any food here?" And they handed him a piece of broiled fish. He took and ate it in their presence. Then he said to them, "When I was still with you, this is what I told you, that whatever is written about me in the law of Moses and the prophets and the Psalms must be fulfilled." Then he opened up their minds to understand the scriptures. "Thus," he said, "it is written that the Christ has to suffer and rise from the dead on the third day, and that repentance and remission of sins must be preached in his name to all nations, beginning from Jerusalem. And I will send down on you what my Father has promised. Wait in the city until you are endued with power from on high." He led them out as far as Bethany, then lifting his hands, he blessed them,
And as he blessed them, he parted from them, and he was carried up to heaven. They worshipped him and returned with great joy to Jerusalem, where they spent all their time within the temple, blessing God. You've been listening to the Message and Counsel of God from the Book of Luke. You're listening to Logos, the Word of God, from the Book of Jasher. Then spoke Joshua this song on the day that the Lord had given the Amorites into the hand of Joshua and the children of Israel. And he said in the sight of all Israel, Thou hast done mighty things, O Lord. Thou hast performed great deeds. Who is like unto thee? My lips shall sing to thy name. My goodness, my fortress, my high tower, I will sing a new song unto thee. With thanksgiving will I sing to thee. Thou art the strength of my salvation. All the kings of the earth shall praise thee. The princes of the world shall sing to thee. The children of Israel shall rejoice in thy salvation. They shall sing and praise thy power. To thee, O Lord, we did confide. We said, Thou art our God. For thou wast our shelter and strong tower against our enemies. To thee we cried and were not ashamed. In thee we trusted and were delivered. When we cried unto thee, thou didst hear our voice. Thou didst deliver our souls from the sword. Thou didst show unto us thy grace. Thou didst give unto us thy salvation. Thou didst rejoice our hearts with thy strength. Thou didst go forth for our salvation. With thine arm thou didst redeem thy people. Thou didst answer us from the heavens of thy holiness. Thou didst save us from 10,000s of people. The sun and moon stood still in heaven, and thou didst stand in thy wrath against our oppressors, and didst command thy judgments over them. All the princes of the earth stood up. The kings of the nations had gathered themselves together. They were not moved at thy presence. They desired thy battles. Thou didst rise against them in thine anger, and didst bring down thy wrath upon them. Thou didst destroy them in thine anger, and cut them off in thine heart. Nations have been consumed with thy fury. Kingdoms have declined because of thy wrath. Thou didst wound kings in the day of thine anger. Thou didst pour out thy fury upon them. Thy wrathful anger took hold of them. Thou didst turn their iniquity upon them, and didst cut them off in their wickedness. They did spread a trap, they fell therein. In the net they hid, their foot was caught. Thine hand was ready for all thine enemies, who said, Through their sword they possessed the land, through their arm they dwelt in the city. Thou didst fill their faces with shame. Thou didst bring their horns down to the ground. Thou didst terrify them in thy wrath, and didst destroy them in thine anger. The earth trembled and shook at the sound of thy storm over them. Thou didst not withhold their souls from death, and didst bring down their lives to the grave. Thou didst pursue them in thy storm. Thou didst consume them in thy whirlwind. Thou didst turn their rain into hail. They fell in deep pits so that they could not rise. Their carcasses were like rubbish cast in the middle of the streets. They were consumed and destroyed in thine anger. Thou didst save thy people with thy might. Therefore our hearts rejoice in thee. Our souls exult in thy salvation. Our tongues shall relate thy might. We will sing and praise thy wondrous works.
For thou didst save us from our enemies. Thou didst deliver us from those who rose up against us. Thou didst destroy them from before us, and depress them beneath our feet. Thus shall all thine enemies perish, O Lord, and the wicked shall be like chaff driven by the wind, and thy beloved shall be like trees planted by the waters. So Joshua and all Israel with him returned to the camp at Gilgal, after having smitten all the kings, so that not a remnant was left of them. You've been listening to the Word of God from the Book of Jasher. Jesus said, "If you love me, you will keep my commands." These commands are the very same 10 commands that God gave by the lips of his servant Moses. These commands are not suggestions, nor have they been done away with. If you love me, you will keep my commands. You're listening to Logos, the Word of God. You're listening to Logos, the Word of God. Listen to this from the Gospel of Mark. Then he went up the hillside and summoned the men that he wanted, and they went to him. He appointed 12 to be with him, also that he might dispatch them to preach with the power of casting out demons. There was Simon, who was surnamed Peter, James the son of Zebedeus, and John the brother of James. He surnamed them Boanerges, or sons of thunder. Andrew, Philip, Bartholomew, Matthew, Thomas, James the son of Alphaeus, Thaddeus, Simon the Zealot, and Judas Iscariot, who betrayed him. Then they went indoors, but the crowd gathered again, so that it was impossible even to have a meal. And when his family heard this, they set out to get a hold of him, for men were saying, "He is out of his mind." But the scribes who came down from Jerusalem said, "He has Beelzebul, and it is by the prince of demons that he casts out demons." So he called them and said to them by way of parable, "How can Satan cast out Satan? If a realm is divided against itself, that realm cannot stand. If a household is divided against itself, that household cannot stand. And if Satan has risen against himself and is divided, he cannot stand. He comes to an end. No one can enter the strong man's house and plunder his goods unless first of all he binds the strong man. Then he can plunder his house. I tell you truly, the sons of men shall be forgiven all their sins, and all their blasphemies they may utter. But whoever blasphemes against the Holy Spirit, he is never forgiven. He is guilty of an eternal sin." This was because they said he has an unclean spirit. Then came his brothers and his mother, and standing outside, they sent to call him. There was a crowd sitting around him, and he was told, "Here are your mother and brothers and sisters wanting you outside." He replied, "Who are my mother and brothers?" And glancing around at those who were sitting around him in a circle, he said, "There are my mother and my brothers. Whoever does the will of God, that is my brother and sister and mother." Once more he proceeded to teach by the seaside. A crowd gathered around him, greater than ever, so he entered a boat on the sea and sat down, while all the crowd stayed on the shore. He gave them many lessons in parables, and said to them in the course of his teaching, "Listen, a sower went out to sow, and as he sowed, it chanced that some of the seed fell on the road, and the birds came and ate it up. Some other seed fell on stony soil, where it had not much earth, and it shot up at once, because it had no depth of earth. But when the sun rose,
it was scorched and withered away, because it had no root. Some other seed fell among thorns, and the thorns sprang up and choked it, so it bore no crops. Some other seed fell on good soil, to bear a crop that sprang up and grew, yielding at a rate of 30, 60, and 100-fold. He added, "Anyone who has ears to hear, let him listen to this." When he was by himself, his adherents in the 12 asked him about the parable, and he said to them, "The open secret of the realm of God is granted to you, but these outsiders get everything by way of parables, so that for all their seeing they may not perceive, and for all their hearing they may not understand, lest they turn and be forgiven." And he said to them, "You do not understand this parable? Then how are you to understand the other parables? The sower sows the word. As for those on the road, when the seed is sown there, as soon as they hear it, Satan at once comes and carries off the word sown within them. Similarly, those who are sown on stony soil are the people who, on hearing the word, accept it with enthusiasm, but they have no root in themselves. They do not last. The next thing is, when the word brings trouble or persecution, they are at once repelled. Another set are those who are sown among thorns. They listen to the word, but the worries of the world and the delights of being rich and all the other passions come in to choke the word, so it proves unfruitful. As for those who were sown on good soil, these are people who listen to the word and take it in, bearing fruit at the rate of 30, 60, and 100-fold. He also said to them, "Is a lamp brought to be placed under a bowl or a bed? Is it not to be placed upon the stand? Nothing is hidden except to be disclosed, nothing concealed except to be revealed. Anyone who has an ear, let him listen to this." Also he said to them, "Take care what you hear. The measure you deal out to others will be dealt out to yourselves, and you will receive extra. For he who has, to him shall more be given, while as for him who has not, from him shall be taken even what he has." He said, "It is with the realm of God as when a man has sown seed on earth. He sleeps at night and rises by day, and the seed sprouts and shoots up. He knows not how. For the earth bears crops by itself, the blade first, the ear of corn next, and then the grain full in the ear. But whenever the crop is ready, he has the sickle put in at once, as harvest has come." He said also, "To what can we compare the realm of God? How are we to put it in a parable? It is like a grain of mustard seed, less than any seed on earth when it is sown on the earth, but once sown, it springs up to be larger than any plant, throwing out such big branches that wild birds can roost under its shadow." In many a parable like this, he spoke the word to them, so far as they could listen to it. He never spoke to them except by way of parable, but in private he explained everything to his own disciples. That same day, when evening came, he said to them, "Let us cross to the other side." So, leaving the crowd, they took him, just as he was, in the boat, accompanied by some other boats. But a heavy squall of wind came on, and the waves splashed into the boat, so that the boat filled. He was sleeping on the cushion in the stern, so they woke him up, saying, "Teacher, are we to drown for all you care?" And he woke up, checked the wind, and told the sea, "Peace, be quiet." The wind fell, and there was a great calm. Then he said to them, "Why are you afraid like this? Have you no faith yet?" But they were overawed and said to each other, "Whatever can he be, when the very wind and sea obey him?" You've been listening to the Word of God
from the Gospel of Mark.

Listen now to the word of God from the book of Jasher. And on that day the Lord caused the whole earth to shake, and the sun darkened, and the foundations of the world raged, and the whole earth was moved violently, and lightning flashed, and thunder roared, and all the fountains of the earth were broken up, such as was not known to the inhabitants before. And God did this mighty act in order to terrify the sons of men, that there might be no more evil upon earth. And the sons of men would not return from their evil ways, and they increased the anger of the Lord at that time, and they did not even direct their hearts to all of this. And at the end of 7 days, in the 600th year of the life of Noah, the waters of the flood were upon the earth. And all the fountains of the deep were broken up, and the windows of heaven were opened, and the rain was upon the earth for 40 days and 40 nights. And Noah and his household, and all the living creatures that were with him, came into the ark, on account of the waters of the flood, and the Lord shut him in. And all the sons of men that were left upon the earth became exhausted through evil, on account of the rain. For the waters were coming more violently upon the earth, and the animals and the beasts were still surrounding the ark. And the sons of men assembled together, about 700,000 men and women, and they came unto Noah to the ark. And they called to Noah, saying, Open for us, that we may come to thee in the ark. And wherefore shall we die? And Noah with a loud voice answered them from the ark, saying, Have you not all rebelled against the Lord, and said that he does not exist? And therefore the Lord brought upon you this evil, to destroy and cut you off from the face of the earth. Is this not the thing that I spoke to you 120 years back, and you would not hearken to the voice of the Lord? And now you desire to live upon the earth? And they said to Noah, We are ready to return to the Lord. Only open for us that we may live and not die. And Noah answered them, saying, Behold, now that you see the trouble of your souls, you wish to return to the Lord. Why did you not return during these 120 years which the Lord granted you as the determined period? But now you come and tell me this on account of the troubles of your souls. Now also the Lord will not listen to you, neither will he give you ear on this day, so that you will not now succeed in your wishes. And the sons of men approached in order to break into the ark, to come in on account of the rain, for they could not bear the rain upon them. And the Lord sent all the beasts and animals that stood around the ark, and the beasts overpowered them, and they drove them from that place. And every man went his way, and they again scattered themselves on the face of the earth. And the rain was still descending upon the earth, and it descended 40 days and 40 nights, and the waters prevailed greatly upon the earth, and all flesh that was upon the earth, or in the waters, died, whether men, animals, beasts, creeping things, or birds of the air, and there remained only Noah and those that were with him in the ark. And the waters prevailed, and they greatly increased upon the earth, and they lifted up the ark, and it was raised from the earth. And the ark floated upon the face of the waters, and it was tossed upon the waters, so that all the living creatures within were turned about like pottage in a cauldron. And great anxiety seized all the living creatures that were in the ark, and the ark was like to be broken. And all the living creatures that were in the ark were terrified. And the lions roared, and the oxen lowed, and the wolves howled. And every living creature in the ark spoke and lamented in its own language, so that their voices reached to a great distance. And Noah and his sons cried and wept in their troubles, and they were greatly afraid that they had reached the gates of death. And Noah prayed aloud unto the Lord, and he cried unto him on account of this. And he said, O Lord, help us, for we have no strength to bear this evil that has encompassed us.

for the waves of the waters have surrounded us. Mischievous torrents have terrified us. The snares of death have come before us. Answer us, O Lord, answer us. Light up thy countenance toward us, and be gracious to us. Redeem us, and deliver us. And the Lord hearkened unto the voice of Noah, and the Lord remembered him. And a wind passed over the earth, and the waters were still, and the ark rested. And the fountains of the deep and the windows of heaven were stopped, and the rains of heaven were restrained, and the waters decreased in those days, and the ark rested upon the mountains of Ararat. You've been listening to the Word of God from the book of Jasher. Delivering advanced knowledge of what lies ahead. You're listening to Logos, the Word of God, from the book of Revelation. And a great portent was seen in heaven, a woman clad in the sun, with the moon under her feet, and a tiara of 12 stars on her head. She was with child, crying in the pangs of travail, in anguish for her delivery. Then another portent was seen in heaven. There was a huge red dragon, with 7 heads and 10 horns and 7 diadems upon his heads. His tail swept away a third of the stars of heaven and flung them to the earth. And the dragon stood in front of the woman who was on the point of being delivered, to devour her child as soon as it was born. She gave birth to a male child, who is to shepherd all the nations with an iron flail. Her child was caught up to God and to his throne, and she herself fled to the desert, where a place has been prepared for her by God, in which she is to be nourished for 1260 days. And war broke out in heaven, Michael and his angels fighting with the dragon. The dragon and his angels also fought, but they failed, and there was no place for them in heaven any longer. So the huge dragon was thrown down, that old serpent called the devil and Satan, the seducer of the whole world, thrown down to the earth, and his angels thrown down along with him. Then I heard a loud voice from heaven, "Now has it come, the salvation and power, the reign of our God and the authority of his Christ. For the accuser of our brothers is thrown down, who accused them day and night before our God. But they have conquered him by the blood of the Lamb and by the word of their testimony. They had to die for it, but they did not cling to life. Rejoice for this, O heavens, and ye that dwell in them. But woe to earth and sea! The devil has descended to you in fierce anger, knowing that his time is short. And when the dragon found himself thrown down to earth, he pursued the woman who had given birth to the male child. But the woman was given 2 wings of a great eagle for her flight to the desert, to her appointed place, where she is nourished for a time, 2 times, and half a time, safe from the serpent. Then from his mouth the serpent poured water after the woman, like a river, to sweep her away with a flood. But the earth came to the rescue of the woman. The earth opened its mouth and swallowed up the river that the dragon had poured out of his mouth. So enraged at the woman, the dragon went off to wage war on the rest of her offspring, on those who keep God's commandments and hold the testimony of Jesus. Then as I stood on the sand of the sea, I saw a beast rising out of the sea with 10 horns and 7 heads, 7 diadems on his horns, and blasphemous titles on his heads. The beast I saw resembled a leopard. His feet were like a bear's, and his mouth like a lion's. To him
the dragon gave his own power and his own throne and great authority. One of his heads looked as if it had been slain and killed, but the deadly wound was healed. And the whole earth went after the beast in wonder, worshipping the dragon for having given authority to the beast, and worshipping the beast with the cry, "Who is like the beast? Who can fight with him?" He was allowed to utter loud and blasphemous vaunts, and allowed to exert authority for 2 and 40 months. So he opened his mouth for blasphemies against God, to blaspheme his name and his dwelling, that is, the dwellers in heaven. He was allowed to wage war on the saints and to conquer them, and also given authority over every tribe and people and tongue and nation. All dwellers of earth will be his worshippers, everyone whose name has not been written from the foundation of the world in the book of life. Let anyone who has an ear listen. Whoever is destined for captivity, to captivity he goes. Whoever kills with the sword, by the sword must he be killed. This is what shows the patience and the faith of the saints. You've been listening to the Message and Counsel of God from the Book of Revelation.

Listen now to the Word of God from the book of Ezekiel. This word from the Eternal came to me. Son of man, speak to your own people and say to them, when I bring the sword upon a country, and the natives take one of their number, and make him their sentinel, if he sees the sword coming on the land and blows the trumpet to warn the folk, then anyone who hears the sound of the trumpet and does not take warning, but is swept off by the sword, that man is responsible for his own death. He heard the sound of the trumpet and he did not take warning. He is responsible for his own death. Had he taken warning, he would have saved his life. But if the sentinel does not blow the trumpet when he sees the sword coming, and if the sword comes and sweeps off any one of the folk, that man is swept off on account of his iniquity, but for his death I will hold the sentinel responsible. Now, son of man, I have placed you as a sentinel for Israel. Whenever you hear a word from my lips, warn them from me. When I tell the wicked you must die, then if you do not say a word of warning to the wicked, to give up his evil course, he has to die for his iniquity. But I will hold you responsible. Yet if you warn the wicked to give up his evil course, and if he will not give it up, he has to die for his iniquity. But you have saved yourself. Son of man, tell Israel, this is your cry, that our transgressions and our sins press upon us. We are wasting away under them. How can we live? Tell them, by my life, says the Lord the Eternal, I have no desire for the death of the wicked, but for him to live by giving up his evil course. Give up your evil courses. Give them up. O Israel, why will you die? And tell your people this, O son of man, a good man's goodness shall not save him when he goes wrong. A wicked man's wickedness shall not ruin him when he gives up his wickedness. Neither shall a good man's goodness keep him alive when he sins. When I tell the good man, you shall live, and when he relies upon his goodness and commits iniquity, none of his good deeds shall be remembered. He shall die for the iniquity he has committed. And when I tell the wicked, you shall die, and when he gives up his sins, and he does what is lawful and right, restoring the pledge deposited with him, refunding what he has robbed, and following the rules that lead to life, he shall certainly live. He shall not die. None of the sins that he has committed shall be remembered against him. He has done what is lawful and right. He shall certainly live. Yet your people complain, the Lord is not acting fairly. It is they who are not acting fairly. When a good man gives up being good to commit iniquity, he shall die for it. When a wicked man gives up being wicked to do what is lawful and right, he shall live by that. And yet you complain, the Eternal is not acting fairly. O Israel, I will deal with every one of you as he has lived. You've been listening to the Message and Counsel of God from the book of Ezekiel. You have reached an oasis in the desert of sin. Welcome to Logos, the Word of God, from the book of Matthew. When Jesus finished saying all this, he said to his disciples, "You know that the Passover is to be held 2 days after this, when the Son of Man will be delivered up to be crucified." Then the high priest and the elders of the people met in the palace of the high priest, who was called Caiaphas, and took counsel together to get a hold of Jesus by craft and have him put to death. Only they said, it must not be during the festival, in case of a riot among the people. Now when Jesus was in Bethany, in the house of Simon the leper,
A woman came up to him with an alabaster flask of expensive perfume, which she poured over his head as he lay at table. When the disciples saw this, they were angry. "What is the use of this waste?" they said. "The perfume might have been sold for a good sum, and the poor might have gotten that." But Jesus was aware of what they said and replied, "Why are you annoying the woman? It is a beautiful thing that she has done to me. The poor you always have beside you, but you will not always have me. In pouring this perfume on my body, she has acted in view of my burial. I tell you truly, wherever the gospel is preached through all the world, men will speak of what she has done in memory of her." Then one of the 12, called Judas Iscariot, went and told the high priests, "What will you give me for betraying him to you?" And they weighed out for him 30 silver pieces. From that moment, he sought a good opportunity to betray him. On the first day of unleavened bread, the disciples of Jesus came up and said to him, "Where do you want us to prepare for you to eat the Passover?" He said, "Go into the city to so-and-so, tell him that the teacher says, 'My time is near. I will celebrate the Passover at your house with my disciples.'" So the disciples did as Jesus had told them and prepared the Passover. When evening came, he lay at table with the disciples, and as they were eating, he said, "One of you is going to betray me." They were greatly distressed at this, and each of them said to him, "Lord, surely it is not me." He answered, "One who has dipped his hand into the same dish as myself is going to betray me."

to them, saying, "Drink of it, all of you. This means my blood, the new covenant blood, shed for many to win the remission of their sins. I tell you, after this, I will never drink this produce of the vine till the day I drink it new with you in the realm of my Father." You've been listening to the Word of God from the book of Matthew. Inspiring you with what is noble and right and true. Welcome to Logos, the Word of God, from the book of Isaiah. The lay of the lovesome vineyard. I, the Eternal, am tending it. I water it alway, lest any harm befall it. I guard it night and day. I need no walls for it. I war on any foes, burning them in the flames, these thorns and thistles, unless they cling to my strength and make their peace with me. Woe to the lordly crown of Ephraim and his drunkards! Woe to their wreaths, so fair and rare, flowers fading upon men overcome with wine! The Eternal has a stalwart foe for them that beats and batters men to the earth, like a blast of hail, a hurricane, like a storm of a surging flood. And they shall be trampled down, Ephraim and his drunkards, with their lordly crown, their fading flowers so fair and rare at the head of the rich valley. They shall be swallowed up like a fig in early summer, no sooner seen, no sooner seized than swallowed. On that day the Lord of hosts will be the proud crown and the peerless diadem of his surviving folk, inspiring the judge with justice and brave champions with courage. Yet here too men are reeling drunk and staggering in their cups. Prophets and priests are reeling drunk, fuddled with liquor. They reel amid their revelations. They stumble as they give their charges. They vomit foully over the sacred tables till not a place is clean. Whom is he going to instruct, they say to me? To whom does he mean to impart his oracles? Is it to babies newly weaned, just taken from the breast? For he does nothing but stammer about law upon law, law upon law, line upon line, line upon line, a little here, a little there. Yes, and through stammering lips and through a foreign tongue, God will talk to this people, the God who told them once where true rest lay, rest for worn souls, refreshing rest, and yet they would not listen. So, law upon law, line upon line, line upon line, a little here, a little there. That will be all that the Eternal has to say to them, to make them trip and tumble backwards, till they are caught and captured. You scoffers ruling in Jerusalem here, listen to this word from the Eternal. You think that you've struck terms with death and made your compact with the powers of doom, so that the surging scourge of a flood can never reach you, since you are safe behind a lie and sheltered by a falsehood. Well, here is the Lord God's word. Here I lay Sion's foundation, a rare and tested stone, secure and solid. He who has faith in me will never flinch. I will build Sion up with justice and mold it upon equity. But your safe place, hail shall sweep away, and floods shall whelm your shelter. Your terms with death shall be revoked, and your compact with doom shall never hold. When the flood rushes over, down you go, under its surge you sink. Every morning it surges, by day and by night, and then you learn your lesson to your terror. Your bed is too short, you cannot stretch yourself. Your rug is too narrow to cover you.
for the eternal

0: shall arise as at Mount Perazim, rise in wrath as in the glen of Gibeon, to deal as though he dealt with foreigners, to do his task, a task so strange to him. Now cease your scoffing, lest your ties be drawn the tighter, for I have heard the Lord of hosts decree doom, fixed and final, for the world. You've been listening to the prophetic vision from the book of Isaiah. All Scripture is inspired by God and profitable for teaching, for reproof, for amendment, and for moral discipline. You're listening to Logos, the Word of God. Today's proclamation comes from the Word of God, from the book of Hebrews. Many were the forms and fashions in which God spoke of old to our fathers by the prophets. But these days, at the end, he has spoken to us by a son whom he has appointed heir of the universe, as it was by him that he created the world. He, reflecting God's bright glory and stamped with God's own character, sustains the universe with his word of power. When he had secured our purification from sins, he sat down at the right hand of the Majesty on high, and thus he is superior to angels, as he has inherited a name superior to theirs. For to what angel did God ever say, "Thou art my son, today have I become thy father"? Or again, "I will be a father to him, and he shall be a son to me"? And further, when introducing the firstborn into the world, he says, "Let all God's angels worship him," while he says of angels, "Who turns his angels into winds, his servants into flames of fire." He says of the Son, "God is thy throne forever and ever. Thy royal scepter is the scepter of equity. Thou hast loved justice and hated lawlessness. Therefore, God, thy God, has consecrated thee with the oil of rejoicing beyond thy comrades. And thou didst found the earth at the beginning, O Lord, and the heavens are the work of thy hands. They shall perish, but thou remainest. They shall all be worn out like a garment. Thou wilt roll them up like a mantle, and they shall be changed. But thou art the same, and thy years never fail." To what angel did he ever say, "Sit at my right hand, till I make your enemies a footstool for your feet"? Are not all angels merely spirits in the divine service, commissioned for the benefit of those who are to inherit salvation? We must therefore pay all the more attention to what we have heard, lest we drift away. For if the divine words spoken by angels held good, if transgression and disobedience met with due punishment in every case, how can we escape the penalty of neglecting a salvation which was originally proclaimed by the Lord himself, and guaranteed to us by those who heard him, while God corroborated their testimony with signs and wonders and a variety of miraculous powers, distributing the Holy Spirit as it pleased him? For the world to come, of which I am speaking, was not put under the control of angels. One writer, as we know, has affirmed, "What is man that thou art mindful of him? Or the Son of Man, that thou carest for him? For a little while thou hast put him lower than the angels, crowning him with glory and honor, putting all things under his feet." Now by putting all things under him, the writer meant to leave nothing outside his control. But as it is, we do not yet see all things controlled by man. What we do see is Jesus, who was put lower than the angels for a little while to suffer death, and who has been crowned with glory and honor, that by God's grace he might taste death for everyone. In bringing many sons to glory, it was befitting that he for whom and by whom the universe exists should perfect the pioneer of their salvation by suffering. For sanctifier and sanctified have all one origin. That is why he is not ashamed to call them brothers, saying, I will proclaim thy name to my brothers. In the midst of the church I will sing of thee. And again, I will put my trust in him. And again, here am I and the children God has given me. Since the children then share blood and flesh, he himself participated in their nature, so that by dying he might crush him who wields the power of death, that is to say, the devil, and release from thraldom those who lay under a lifelong fear of death. For, of course, it is not angels that he succors, it is the offspring of Abraham. He had to resemble his brothers in every respect, in order to prove a merciful and faithful high priest in things divine, to expiate the sins of the people. It is as he suffered by his temptations that he is able to help the tempted. You've been listening to the Word of God from the Book of Hebrews. You have reached an oasis in the desert of sin. Welcome to Logos, the Word of God, from the Book of Luke. There was a rich man clad in purple and fine linen, who lived sumptuously every day. Outside his door lay a poor man called Lazarus. He was a mass of ulcers and feigned to feed on the crumbs that fell from the rich man's table. The very dogs used to come and lick his ulcers. Now it happened that the poor man died and was carried by the angels to Abraham's bosom. The rich man died too and was buried. And as he was being tortured in Hades, he raised his eyes and saw Abraham far away with Lazarus in his bosom. So he called out, Father Abraham, take pity on me. Send Lazarus to dip his fingertip in water and cool my tongue, for I am in anguish in these flames. But Abraham said, Remember, my son, you got all the bliss when you were alive, just as Lazarus got the ills of life. He is in comfort now, and you are in anguish. Besides all that, a great gulf yawns between us and you, to keep back those who want to cross from us to you, and also from those who would pass from you to us. Then he said, Well, Father, I beg you to send him to my father's house, for I have five brothers. Let him bear testimony to them, that they may not come to this place of torture as well. They have got Moses and the prophets, said Abraham. They can listen to them. No, Father Abraham, he said, but if somebody only comes to them from the dead, they will repent. He said to him, If they will not listen to Moses and the prophets, they will not be convinced, not even if one rose from the dead. To his disciples he said, It is inevitable that hindrances should come, but woe to the man by whom they come. It would be well for him to have a millstone hung round his neck and be tossed into the sea, rather than prove a hindrance to one of these little ones. Take heed to yourselves. If your brother sins, check him, and if he repents, forgive him. Even if he sins against you 7 times in one day, and turns to you 7 times saying, I repent, you must forgive him. The apostle said to the Lord, Give us more faith. The Lord said,
1: If you had faith the size of a grain of mustard seed, you would say to this mulberry tree, "Be uprooted and planted in the sea," and it would obey you. Which of you, with a servant out plowing or shepherding, will say to him when he comes in from the field, "Come at once and take your place at table"? Will the man not rather say to him, "Get something ready for my supper, gird yourself and wait on me till I eat and drink, then you can eat and drink yourself"? Does he thank the servant for doing his bidding? Well, it is the same with you. When you have done all you are bidden, say, "We are but servants. We have only done our duty." Now it happened in the course of his journey to Jerusalem that he passed between Samaria and Galilee. On entering one village, he was met by 10 lepers who stood at a distance and lifted up their voices, saying, "Jesus, Master, have pity on us." Noticing them, he said, "Go and show yourselves to the priests." And as they went, they were cleansed. Now one of them turned back when he saw that he had been cured, glorifying God with a loud voice. He fell on his face at the feet of Jesus and thanked him. The man was a Samaritan. So Jesus said, "Were not all 10 cleansed? Where are the other 9? Was there no one to return and give glory to God except this foreigner?" And he said to him, "Get up, go, your faith has made you well." On being asked by the Pharisees when the reign of God was coming, he answered them, "The reign of God is not coming as you hope to catch sight of it. No one will say, 'Here it is,' or 'There it is,' for the reign of God is now in your midst." To the disciples he said, "There will come days when you will long and long in vain to have even one day of the Son of Man. Men will say, 'See, here he is. See, there he is,' but never go after them, never run after them. For like lightning that flashes from one side of the sky to the other, so will the Son of Man be on his own day. Though he must first endure great suffering and be rejected by the present generation. Even as it was in the days of Noah, so it will be in the days of the Son of Man. They were eating and drinking, marrying and being married, till the day that Noah entered the ark. Then came the deluge and destroyed them all. Or, even as it was in the days of Lot, they were eating, drinking, buying, selling, planting and building. But on the day that Lot left Sodom, it rained fire and brimstone from heaven and destroyed them all. So it will be on the day the Son of Man is revealed. On that day, if a man is on the housetop and his goods inside the house, he must not go down to fetch them out. Nor must a man in the field turn back. Remember Lot's wife. Whoever tries to secure his life will lose it, and whoever loses it will preserve it. On that night, I tell you, there will be 2 men in a single bed. One will be taken and the other left. 2 women will be grinding together. One will be taken and the other left. "Where, Lord?" they asked him. And he said to them, "Where the body lies, there will the vultures gather." You've been listening to the Message and Counsel of God from the Book of Luke. Bringing you what is old and what is new from the storehouse of God. You're listening to Logos, the Word of God, from the Book of Daniel. In the 3rd year of Cyrus, king of Persia, a revelation was made to Daniel, whose name was Belteshazzar, the true revelation of a great conflict. He paid heed to the revelation and understood the vision. At that time, I, Daniel, was mourning for 3 full weeks. I ate no delicacies. I never tasted flesh or wine, and I never anointed myself till 3 full weeks were over. Then on the 24th day of the first month, when I was on the banks of the great river, that is the Tigris, I raised my eyes, and as I looked, there was a man standing, robed in linen, with a girdle of fine gold from Ophir around his waist, his body gleaming like a topaz, his face like lightning, his eyes like lamps of fire, his arms and legs like the color of burnished bronze, and the sound of his words like the noise of a crowd. I, Daniel, alone saw the vision, for the men beside me did not see it. Shuddering had seized them, and they ran to hide themselves. So I was left alone to see the great vision. No strength was left in me. Paleness ruined my fresh color. I heard the sound of what he was saying, but when I heard his voice, I fell down into a dead faint, my face upon the ground. Then a hand touched me and set me on my knees and hands, all shaking. He said to me, O Daniel, a man greatly loved by God, stand erect and understand the message I now bring to you, for I have been sent to you at last. When he said this, I stood up trembling. Then he said to me, Fear not, Daniel, for ever since you applied yourself to brooding on the future and fasting humbly before your God, your prayers have been heard, and for the sake of your prayers I am here. The guardian angel of the realm of Persia thwarted me for 21 days, but Michael, one of the archangels, came to my aid, and I have been left to deal single-handed with the guardian angel of the Persian kings. Now I am here to let you know what is to befall your people at the end of ages, for this vision relates to the far future. As he spoke to me thus, I bent my face to the earth and remained dumb. But one who resembled a mortal man touched my lips, and then I opened my mouth and I said to him who stood in front of me, O my Lord, the vision makes a pang seize me, and I am powerless, for how can so poor a servant of my Lord talk with my Lord so great? I was shaking, no strength remained in me, I could not breathe. Then one in the likeness of a man again touched me and strengthened me, saying, O man, greatly loved by God, fear not, all good be yours, be strong, be brave. At his words I gained strength and said, Let my Lord speak, you have strengthened me. Then he asked, Do you know why I have come to you? Soon I must return to confront the guardian angel of Persia. And when I am done with that contest, the guardian angel of Greece shall attack me. My only ally against them is Michael, your own guardian angel, who stands up to support me and defend me. However, I will now show you the true predictions in God's book. 3 more kings shall arise in Persia, then a fourth far more rich than them all. When he has grown powerful through his wealth, he shall rouse all the realms of Greece to conflict. But a warrior of a monarch shall arise, ruling in mighty power, and doing as he pleases when he comes to power, his kingdom shall be shattered and scattered to the 4 winds of heaven. It shall not pass to his posterity, nor shall it be so powerful as it was in his hands, for his kingdom shall be torn up and divided among more than his 4 generals. Strong shall be the king of the south, but one of his captains shall be stronger still. After some years they shall join forces. The daughter of the king of the south shall be married to the king of the north, to settle their dispute. But this will prove no strength. Neither her husband nor his children shall be left alive. She and her suite and her son and her husband shall be surrendered. But then shall arise a scion of her own family, in succession to his father, who shall lead an army to enter the fortress of the king of the north. He shall take action and master the men of the north, carrying off their gods, metal images, and rare vessels of silver and gold to Egypt. For some years he shall cease attacking the king of the north. The king of the north shall then invade the realm of the king of the south, but he shall retreat to his own country. His sons shall then make war, gathering a vast army for the attack, and then one of them shall surge forward to the south, pushing the attack as far as the fortress of Gaza. In a fit of mad rage, the king of the south shall march out to fight the king of the north, who shall raise a large army, but it shall fall into the hands of his foe and be taken prisoner, to the proud joy of the king of the south, who shall rout tens of thousands of them. However, he shall not hold his own. The king of the north shall again raise an army larger than before, and finally, after some years, renew the attack with a large host and vast resources. At that time, many shall rise against the king of the south, and some wild spirits among your own nations shall start up to fulfill the prediction of the vision, only to be routed. The king of the north shall come and throw up siege works and capture some strongly fortified towns. The southern power shall be powerless to resist. Their picked troops shall make no stand. The northern invader shall do as he pleases with none to oppose him, and he shall occupy the fair land of Palestine, holding it all in his hand, and then plan to advance against Egypt with the entire strength of his army. But he must come to terms and attempt to master Egypt by marrying the princess of Egypt. The plan will fail, and he shall not succeed. Thereafter he shall turn to the coastlands of the west and capture many of them. But a certain Roman general shall put a stop to his defiant insults and pay him back for them. He shall then retire to the fortresses of his own land, only to meet trouble and then to disappear. In place of him one shall arise who, by raising tribute, shall ruin the glory of the realm. But very soon he shall be broken, though by no open blow nor in battle. In place of him a despicable creature shall arise, one on whom the royal power is not conferred, but who comes when men are off their guard and gains the kingdom by means of crafty promises. The opposing forces shall be swept before him and shattered, and so shall God's high priest. As soon as anyone becomes his ally, he starts to outwit him, for he rises to power by aid of only a small party. When men are off their guard, he attacks the leaders in each province. He shall do what neither his fathers nor his fathers' fathers ever did. He shall scatter, prey, plunder, and property among his followers, and even make plans for a time against the fortresses of Egypt, daring to match himself against the king of the south with a large army. The king of the south shall fight with a vast and powerful host, but he shall fail, for treacherous plans shall be laid against him. Indeed, his own courtiers shall prove the ruin of him, and his host shall be swept away, many of them dropping dead. Each of the two kings shall be bent on mischief, telling lies for all their close alliance. But their alliance shall not prosper, for the end can only come at the time appointed. He shall then return to his own country with rich plunder, and turning against the sacred nation, he shall do as he pleases there, and then go back to his own land. At the time appointed, he shall again invade the south, but he shall not fare as he did before, for Romans shall confront and cow him till he retires. Then in a fury he shall do as he pleases with the sacred nation, keeping in touch with apostates from the sacred nation. Armed forces shall be set on foot by him. The temple fortress shall be desecrated. The daily sacrifice shall be abolished, and an appalling abomination erected. By means of specious promises, he shall pervert those who bring guilt upon the nation. But those who know their God shall be steadfast and take action. These pious loyalists shall be a lesson to the masses. But for many a day they shall be cut down, or burned, or carried captive, or plundered. As they are being overborne, they shall receive a little help, though many join them under false pretenses. Some of the pious, however, shall remain pious, and so be refined, purified, made white, till the crisis at the close, for the appointed hour is still to come. The king shall do as he pleases. He shall uplift himself and exalt himself over every god, uttering amazing vaunts against the God of gods. He shall prosper till the wrath divine has run its course, for what has been decreed must be fulfilled. He shall not heed the gods of his fathers or Tammuz or any other god, for he shall exalt himself above all gods, but his majesty shall honor the god of fortresses, and another god whom his fathers never knew, with gold and silver and jewels and costly gifts. For his strong forts he shall procure soldiers who worship a foreign god. His favorites he shall advance to high honor and make them rulers over the masses, selling land to them for a bribe. When the end arrives, the king of the south shall butt at him, but the king of the north shall storm at him with a whirlwind, with chariots and cavalry, and a large fleet, invading his lands and flooding into them. He shall also invade the fair land of Palestine, and myriads shall be killed. But these nations shall be saved from him, the Edomites, the Moabites, and the main part of the Ammonites. As he exerts his force against the various lands, the land of Egypt shall not escape, but he shall lay hands on the treasures of gold and silver and all the valuables in Egypt, the Libyans and Ethiopians following in his train. Then rumors from the east and the north shall alarm him, till he retires in great fury to inflict doom and destruction on many, pitching his royal pavilions between the Mediterranean and the sacred hill so fair. So shall he come to his end, with none to help him. Then shall Michael rise, the archangel, who defends your people. There shall be a time of trouble such as never has been since there was a nation. But every one of your people who is enrolled in the book of life shall be delivered. And many who sleep in the dust of death shall awake, some to life forevermore, some to be rejected and abhorred forevermore. The pious loyalist shall shine as bright as the sky above, and those who have led many to the true religion shall shine like stars forevermore. And now, O Daniel, keep all this a close secret, and keep the book shut as a secret, till the crisis at the end. Ere then, many shall give way and trouble shall be multiplied upon the earth. Then as I, Daniel, looked, two other figures stood, one on this bank of the river and one on the other bank. One of them said to the man robed in linen, who was above the water of the river, "How long shall it be till these marvels happen?" And I heard the man robed in linen, who was above the water of the river, swear by him who lives forever and ever, raising his right hand and his left hand to heaven, that it would be 3 years and half a year, and that when the power of him who shattered the sacred people should be over, then the end of all should arrive. I heard this, but I did not understand it. So I asked, "O my Lord, what is to be the last phase before the end?" But he said, "Ask no more, Daniel, for the revelation is to be kept secret and close till the crisis at the close. Many shall purify themselves and make themselves white and be refined, but the evil shall do evilly. None of the evil shall understand things. It is the pious who understand. 1290 days shall pass after the daily offering has been stopped, and the appalling abomination has been set up. Blessed is he who waits till he reaches the 1335 days. Go and wait for the end. You shall rest in the grave and then rise to enjoy your share at the end of days. You've been listening to the prophetic vision from the book of Daniel. You can hear this message and more online at logosradio.info. You're listening to Logos, the Word of God, from the book of Genesis. God the Eternal took man and put him in the Park of Eden to till it and to guard it. And God the Eternal laid a command upon the man. You are free to eat from any tree in the park, he said, but you must not eat from the tree that yields knowledge of good and evil. For on the day that you eat from that tree, you shall die. Then said God the Eternal, It is not good for man to be alone. I will make a helper to suit him. So from the ground God shaped every wild beast and every bird of the air, bringing them to the man to see what he would call them. Whatever the man called any living creature, that was to be its name. So the man named all the animals and all the birds and every wild beast. But no helper could be found to suit man himself. Then God the Eternal made a deep sleep fall upon the man. While he slept, he took one of his ribs, closing up the flesh in its place. The rib he had taken from the man, God the Eternal shaped into a woman, and brought her to the man. Then said the man, This at last is bone of my bones, and flesh of my own flesh. This shall be called woman, for from man she was taken. This is why a man leaves his father and mother, and cleaves to his wife, till they become one flesh. Both of them, the man and his wife, were naked, but they felt no shame. Now the serpent was cunning, more cunning than any creature that God the Eternal had made. He said to the woman, And so God has said you are not to eat fruit from any tree in the park? The woman said to the serpent, We can eat fruit from the trees in the park, but as for the tree in the center of the park, God has said you must not eat from it, you must not touch it, lest you die. No, said the serpent to the woman, you shall not die. God knows on the day you eat from it, your eyes will be opened, and you will be like gods, knowing good and evil. So, when the woman saw the tree was good to eat, and delightful to see, desirable to look upon, she took some of the fruit and ate it. She also gave some to her husband, and he ate. Then the eyes of both were opened, and they realized that they were naked. So they stitched some fig leaves together and made themselves girdles. In the cool of the day, when they heard the sound of God the Eternal walking in the park, the man and his wife hid from the presence of God the Eternal among the trees in the park. But God the Eternal called to the man and asked him, Where are you? I heard thy sound within the park, he answered, and I was afraid because I was naked, so I hid myself. He said, Who told you you were naked? Have you been eating from the tree which I forbade you to eat? The man said, The woman thou gavest me as a companion, she gave me some fruit from the tree, and I ate it. Then God the Eternal said to the woman, What is this you have done? The woman said, I ate because the serpent beguiled me. So God the Eternal said to the serpent, Since you have done this, a curse on you of all creatures, a curse on you of all beasts. On your belly you shall crawl and eat dust all your days. And I will set a feud between you and the woman, between your brood and hers. They shall strike at your head, and you shall strike at their heel. To the woman he said, I will make childbirth a sore pain for you, and you shall have pangs in bearing. Yet you shall crave your husband, and he shall master you. To the man he said, Since you have listened to what your wife said, eating from the tree which I forbade you to eat, cursed is the ground on your account. You shall suffer all your life as you win food from it. Thorns and thistles shall it bear for you, and you must eat plants of the field. In the sweat of your brow you shall earn your food, till you return to the ground from which you were taken. For dust you are, and you return to dust. You've been listening to the Word of God from the book of Genesis. Encouraging you to answer God's call to patient endurance. You're listening to Logos, the Word of God, from the book of 1 Corinthians. When any of you has a grievance against his neighbor, do you dare to go to law in a sinful pagan court, instead of laying the case before the saints? Do you not know that the saints are to manage the world? If the world is to come under your jurisdiction, are you incompetent to adjudicate upon trifles? Do you not know that we are to manage angels, let alone mundane issues? And yet when you have mundane issues to settle, you refer them to the judgment of men who, from the point of view of the church, are of no account. I say this to put you to shame. Has it come to this that there is not a single wise man among you who could not decide a dispute between members of the brotherhood? Instead of one brother going to law with another, and before unbelievers too. Even to have lawsuits with one another at all is in itself evidence of defeat. Why not rather let yourselves be wronged? Why not rather let yourselves be defrauded? But instead of that, you inflict wrong and practice frauds, and that on members of the brotherhood. What? Do you not know that the wicked will not inherit the realm of God? Make no mistake about it. Neither the immoral, nor idolaters, nor adulterers, nor catamites, nor sodomites, nor thieves, nor lustful, nor the drunken, nor the abusive, nor robbers, will inherit the realm of God. Some of you were once like that, but you washed yourselves clean. You were consecrated, you were justified in the name of our Lord Jesus Christ, and in the Spirit of our God. All things are lawful for me? Yes, but not all things are good for me. All things are lawful for me? Yes, but I am not going to let anything master me. Food is meant for the stomach, and the stomach for food? Yes, and God will do away with the one and the other. The body is not meant for immorality, but for the Lord, and the Lord is for the body. And the God who raised the Lord will also raise us by his power. Do you not know that your bodies are members of Christ? Am I to take Christ's members and devote them to a harlot? Never. Do you not know that he who joins himself to a harlot is one with her in body? For the pair, it is said, shall become one flesh. While he who joins himself to the Lord is one with him in spirit. Shun immorality. Any other sin that a man commits is outside the body. But the immoral man sins against his body. Do you not know that your body is the temple of the Holy Spirit within you, the Spirit that you have received from God? You are not your own. You were bought for a price. Then glorify God with your body. Now, for the questions in your letter. It is indeed an excellent thing for a man to have no intercourse with a woman. But there is so much immorality that every man had better have a wife of his own, and every woman a husband of her own. The husband must give his wife her conjugal dues, and the wife in the same way must give her husband his. A wife cannot do as she pleases with her body. Her husband has power. And in the same way, a husband cannot do as he pleases with his body. His wife has power. Do not withhold sexual intercourse from one another unless you agree to do so for a time in order to devote yourselves to prayer. Then come together again. You must not let Satan tempt you through incontinence. But what I have said is by way of concession, not command. I would like all men to be as I am. However, everyone is endowed by God in his own way. He has a gift for the one life or the other. To the unmarried and to widows, I would say this. It is an excellent thing if they, like me, remain as they are. Still, if they cannot restrain themselves, let them marry. Better marry than be aflame with passion. For married people, these are my instructions, and they are the Lord's, not mine. A wife is not to separate from her husband. If she has separated, she must either remain single or be reconciled to him. And the husband must not put away his wife. To other people I would say, if any brother has a wife who is not a believer, and if she consents to live with him, he must not put her away. And if any wife has a husband who is not a believer, and if he consents to live with her, she must not put her husband away. For the unbelieving husband is consecrated in the person of his wife, and the unbelieving wife is consecrated in the person of the Christian brother she has married. Otherwise, of course, your children would be unholy instead of being consecrated to God. Should the unbelieving partner be determined to separate, however, separation let it be. In such cases, the Christian brother or sister is not tied to marriage. It is to a life of peace that God has called you. O wife, how do you know that you may not save your husband? O husband, how do you know you may not save your wife? Only everyone must lead the life assigned to him by the Lord. He must go on living the life in which God's call came to him. Such is the rule I lay down for the churches. You've been listening to the Word of God from the book of 1 Corinthians. Listen now to the Word of God from the books of Malachi and Amos. You have wearied the Eternal with your talk. How have we wearied him, you ask? By saying, an evildoer is approved by the Eternal, or, where is the God of justice? Lo, I send my envoy to clear the way for me, and the Lord for whom you long will come suddenly to his temple. That envoy of the compact, whom you desire, he is coming, the Lord of hosts declares. But who can face the day of his arrival? Who can stand when he appears? For he is like the fire of smelters and the acid used by fullers. He will sit down to smelt and purge, purging the sons of Levi, refining them like silver and gold, until he finds them men who will bring honest sacrifices. Then shall the sacrifices of Judah and Jerusalem be welcome to the Eternal, as they were in the days of old, in years gone by. I will draw near to you for judgment. I will be a prompt witness against sorcerers and adulterers and perjurers, against those who defraud widows and orphans and laborers of their wages, against those who wrong a foreigner, having no fear of me, the Lord of hosts declares. Your words have been hard against me, says the Lord of hosts. How have we spoken against thee, you ask? You have said, it is useless to serve God, and what gain is it to do his bidding, to walk in penitent garb before the Lord of hosts? It is the worldly, we find, who are well off. Evildoers prosper. They dare God, and they escape. So indeed they muttered. But meanwhile, those who worshipped the Eternal talked to each other, and the Eternal heeded them and heard them. Before him lies a record of his worshippers who adhere to him. And I will claim them, the Lord of hosts declares, as my own prized possession on the day when I take action. I will spare them as a man spares the son who works in his service. Then once more shall you see the difference between good and bad, between him who serves God and him who does not serve him. For the day is coming, burning like an oven. Worldly men and evildoers shall be straw then, and the day to come, the Lord of hosts declares, shall set them ablaze, leaving them neither root nor branch. But for you, my worshippers, the saving sun shall rise with healing in his rays, and you shall leap like calves, freed from the pen, and crush down evil men like ashes underfoot. On the day when I take action, so the Lord of hosts declares. Remember the law of my servant Moses, the rules and regulations that I gave him at Horeb, as commands for all Israel. Before the great and terrible day of the Eternal dawns, I send you the prophet Elijah. He shall reconcile fathers to sons, and sons to fathers, lest I come to strike the land down with a curse. Listen to this charge of the Eternal against you, sons of Israel, against the whole race that I brought up from the land of Egypt. You alone of all men have I cared for. Therefore I will punish you for all your misdeeds. Do two men travel together unless they have planned it? Does a lion in the jungle roar unless he has some prey? Does a young lion growl in his lair unless he has made a capture? Does a bird drop into the trap unless the trap is baited? Does the trap spring up unless there is something to catch? Do not townsfolk tremble when the alarm is blown? Can trouble befall a town unless the Eternal is at work? The Lord Eternal never does anything without telling his servants, the prophets. When the lion roars, who does not shudder? When the Lord Eternal speaks, who can but prophesy? You've been listening to the Word of God from the books of Malachi and Amos. Man does not live by bread alone, but by every word that issues from the mouth of God. You're listening to Logos, the Word of God. Today's proclamation comes from the Word of God in the book of Ecclesiastes. Woe betide you, O land, when your king is a mere boy, and your princes revel in the morning. Well for you when your king is nobly born, and princes revel at right hours, stalwart men, not sots. Sloth makes the rafters sink. When hands are slack, the roof will leak. Men feast for merrymaking, and they drink for revelry, and money does it all. Curse not the king, not even on your couch. Curse not the rich, even in your bedchamber, for a bird of the air may carry the sound, and wings may betray the secret.
2: Sow your seed in the morning of life, and stay not your hand till evening. You never know if this or that shall prosper, or whether both shall have success. Sweet is the light of life, and pleasant is it for the eyes to see the sun. If a man live many years, let him have joy throughout them all. Let him remember that the dark days will be many. All that comes after death is emptiness. So rejoice in your youth, young man. Be blithe in the flower of your age. Follow your heart's desire and all that attracts you. But be sure that for all this God will bring you to account. Banish all worries from your mind, and keep your body free from pain. For youth and manhood will not last. But remember your Creator in the flower of your age. Ere evil days come on, and years approach when you shall say, I have no joy in them. Ere the sun grows dark, and the light goes from the moon and stars, and the clouds gather after the rain, when the guards tremble in the house of life, when its upholders bow, when the maids that grind are few and fail, and ladies at the lattice lose their luster, when the doors to the street are shut, and the sound of the mill runs low, when the twitter of birds is faint, and dull the daughters of song, when old age fears a height, and even a walk has its terrors, when his hair is almond white, and he drags his limbs along, as the spirit flags and fades, so man goes to his long, long home, and mourners pass along the street, on the day when the silver cord is snapped, and the golden lamp drops broken, when the pitcher breaks at the fountain, the wheel breaks at the cistern, when the dust returns to the earth once more, and the spirit to God who gave it. Utterly vain. Such is the speaker's verdict. Everything is vain. The wiser the speaker became, the more he taught the people knowledge. Many a maxim he pondered and examined and arranged. The speaker's aim was to find pleasing words, even as he set down plainly what was true. A man's words are like goads, and his collected sayings are like nails driven home. They put the mind of one man into many a life. My son, avoid anything beyond the scriptures of wisdom. There is no end to the buying of books, and to the study of books closely is a weariness to the flesh. To sum it all up, in conclusion, stand in awe of God, obey his orders. That is everything for every man. For in judging all life's secrets, God will have every single thing before him to decide whether it is good or evil. You've been listening to the Word of God from the book of Ecclesiastes.
1: Providing you with oil for your lamp. Welcome to Logos, the Word of God, from the Gospel of Mark. In those days, when a large crowd had again gathered, and when they had nothing to eat, Jesus called his disciples and said to them, I am sorry for the crowd, for they have been 3 days with me now, and they have nothing to eat. If I send them home without food, they will faint on the road. His disciples replied, Where can one get loaves to satisfy them in a desert spot like this? He asked them, How many loaves have you got? They said, 7. So he ordered the crowd to recline on the ground, and taking 7 loaves, he gave thanks, broke them, and gave them to his disciples to serve out. They served them out to the crowd, and as they had a few small fish, he blessed them too, and told the disciples to serve them out as well. So the people ate and were satisfied, and they picked up 7 baskets of fragments which were left over. There were about 4,000 of them. Then he sent them away, embarked at once on the boat with his disciples, and they went to the district of Dalmanutha. Now the Pharisees came out and started to argue with him, asking him for a sign from heaven, by way of tempting him. But he sighed in spirit and said, "Why does this generation demand a sign? I tell you truly, no sign shall be given

still dull of heart? You have eyes, do you not see? You have ears, do you not hear? Do you not remember how many basketfuls of fragments you picked up when I broke the 5 loaves for the 5,000? They said 12. And how many basketfuls of fragments did you pick up when I broke the 7 loaves for the 4,000? They said 7. Do you not understand now? He said. Then they reached Bethsaida. A blind man was brought to him, with the request that he would touch him. So he took the blind man by the hand and led him outside the village. Then, after spitting on his eyes, he laid his hands on him and asked him, "Do you see anything?" He began to see, and said, "I can make out people, for I see them as large as trees, moving." At this he laid his hands once more on his eyes, and the man stared in front of him. He was quite restored. He saw everything distinctly. And Jesus sent him home, saying, "Do not even go into the village." Then Jesus and his disciples set off for the villages of Caesarea Philippi. On the road he inquired of his disciples, "Who do the people say that I am?" "John the Baptist," they told him, "though some say Elijah, and others say you are one of the prophets." So he inquired of them, "And who do you say that I am?" Peter replied, "You are the Christ." Then he forbade them to tell anyone about him, and he proceeded to teach them that the Son of Man had to endure great suffering and to be rejected by the elders and the high priests and the scribes, to be killed, and after 3 days to rise again. He spoke of this quite freely. Peter took him and began to reprove him for it, but he turned on him and, noticing his disciples, reproved Peter, telling him, "Get behind me, you Satan. Your outlook is not God's, but man's." Then he called the whole company to him with his disciples, telling them, "If anyone wishes to follow me, let him deny himself, take up his cross, and so follow me. For whoever wants to save his life will lose it, and whoever loses his life for my sake in the Gospels will save it. What profit is it for a man to gain the whole world and to forfeit his soul? What could a man offer as an equivalent for his soul? Whoever is ashamed of me and my words in this disloyal and sinful generation, the Son of Man will be ashamed of him when he comes in the glory of his Father and the holy angels. I tell you truly," he said to them, "there are some of those standing here who will not taste death till they see the coming of God's reign with power." You've been listening to the Message and Counsel of God from the Gospel of Mark. To strengthen, encourage, and inform. Welcome to Logos, the Word of God, from the book of Matthew. Jesus spoke at some length to them in parables, saying, "A sower went out to sow, and as he sowed, some seed fell on the road, and the birds came and ate them up. Some other seeds fell on stony soil, where they had not much earth, and shot up at once because they had no depth of soil. But when the sun rose, they were scorched and withered away, because they had no root. Some other seeds fell among thorns, and the thorns sprang up and choked them. Some other seeds fell on good soil and bore a crop, some 100-fold, some 60, and some 30-fold. He who has an ear, let him listen to this." Then the disciples came up and said to him, "Why do you speak in parables?" He replied, "Because it is granted to you to understand the open secrets of the realm of heaven, but it is not granted to these others. For he who has, to him shall more be given, and richly given, but whoever has not, from him shall be taken even what he has."
This is why I speak to them in parables.

because for all their seeing they do not see, and for all their hearing they neither hear nor understand. In their case, the prophecy of Isaiah is being fulfilled. You will hear and hear, but never understand. You will see and see, but never perceive. For the heart of this people is obtuse. Their ears are heavy of hearing. Their eyes they have closed, lest they see with their eyes and hear with their ears, lest they understand with their heart and turn again for me to cure them. But blessed are your eyes, for they see, and your ears, for they hear. I tell you truly, many prophets and good men have longed to see what you see, but they have not seen it, and to hear what you hear, but they have not heard it. Now, listen to the parable of the sower. When anyone hears the word of the realm and does not understand it, the evil one comes and snatches away what has been sown in his heart. That is the man who is sown on the road. As for him who is sown on stony soil, that is the man who hears the word and accepts it at once with enthusiasm. He has no root in himself. He does not last, but when the word brings trouble or persecution, he is at once repelled. As for him who is sown among thorns, that is the man who listens to the word, but the worry of the world and the delight of being rich choke the word, so it proves unfruitful. As for him who is sown on good soil, that is the man who hears the word and understands it. He bears fruit, producing now 100-fold, now 60, and now 30-fold. He put another parable before them. The realm of heaven, he said, is like a man who sowed good seed in his field. But while men slept, his enemy came and re-sowed weeds among the wheat, and then went away. When the blade sprouted and formed the kernel, then the weeds appeared as well. So the servants of the owner went to him and said, "Did you not sow good seed in your field, sir? How then does it contain weeds?" He said to them, "An enemy has done this." The servants said to him, "Then would you like us to go and gather them?" "No," he said, "for you might root up the wheat when you are gathering the weeds. Let them both grow side by side till harvest. And at harvest time I will tell the reapers to gather the weeds first and tie them into bundles to be burnt, but to collect the wheat in my granary." He put another parable before them. The realm of heaven, he said, is like a grain of mustard seed, which a man takes and sows in his field. It is less than any seed on earth, but when it grows up, it is larger than any plant. It becomes a tree, so large that wild birds can come and roost in the branches of it. He told them another parable. The realm of heaven, he said, is like dough, which a woman took and buried in 3 pecks of flour, till all of it was leavened. Jesus said all this to the crowds in parables. He never spoke to them except in a parable, to fulfill what had been said by the prophet, "I will open my mouth in parables. I will speak out what has been hidden since the foundation of the world." You've been listening to the Word of God from the book of Matthew.

0: providing you with oil for your lamp. Welcome to Logos, the Word of God, from the second book of Thessalonians. Paul and Silvanus and Timotheus to the Church of the Thessalonians in God our Father and the Lord Jesus Christ. Grace and peace to you from God the Father and the Lord Jesus Christ. We are bound always to thank God for you, brothers. It is proper that we should, because your faith grows apace and your mutual love, one and all, is increasing. So much so that throughout the churches of God we are proud of you, proud of the steadfastness and faith that you display through all the persecutions and troubles in which you are involved. They are proof positive of God's equity. You are suffering for the realm of God, and He means to make you worthy of it, since God considers it but just to repay with trouble those who trouble you, and to repay you who are troubled, as well as us, with rest and relief. When the Lord Jesus is revealed from heaven, together with the angels of His power in flaming fire, to inflict punishment on those who ignore God, even those who refuse obedience to the gospel of our Lord Jesus, men who will pay the penalty of being destroyed eternally from the presence of the Lord and from the glory of His might, when He comes to be glorified in His saints and marveled at in all believers on that day. For our testimony has found confirmation in your lives. In view of this, we always pray for you, asking our God to make you worthy of His calling, and by His power to fulfill every good resolve and every effort of faith, so that the name of our Lord Jesus may be glorified in you, and you glorified in Him, by the grace of our God and the Lord Jesus Christ. With regard to the arrival of our Lord Jesus Christ and our muster before Him, I beg of you, brothers, not to let your minds get quickly unsettled or excited by any spirit of prophecy or any declaration or any letter purporting to come from me, to the effect that the day of the Lord is already here. Let nobody delude you into this belief, whatever he may say. It will not come till the rebellion takes place first of all, with the revealing of the lawless one, the doomed one, the adversary, who vaunts himself above and against every so-called God or object of worship, actually seating himself in the temple of God with the proclamation that he himself is God. Do you not remember how I used to tell you this when I was with you? Well, you can recall now what it is that restrains him from being revealed before his appointed time. For the secret force of lawlessness is at work already, only it cannot be revealed till he who at present restrains it is removed. Then shall the lawless one be revealed, whom the Lord Jesus will destroy with the breath of his lips, and quell by his appearing and arrival. That one whose arrival is due to Satan's activity, with the full power, the miracles, and portents of falsehood, and with the full deceitfulness of evil for those who are doomed to perish, since they refuse to love the truth that would save them. Therefore, God visits them with an active delusion, till they put faith in falsehood, so that all may be doomed who refuse faith in the truth, but delight in evil. Now we are bound always to thank God for you, brothers, beloved by the Lord, because God has chosen you as the first to be reaped for salvation, by the consecration of your spirit, and by faith in the truth. It was for this that He called you by our gospel, to gain the glory of our Lord Jesus Christ. Well then, brothers, stand firm and hold to the rules which you have learned from us orally or by letter. And may our Lord Jesus Christ Himself and God our Father, who has loved us and given us eternal encouragement and good hope, graciously encourage your hearts and strengthen them for all good in deed and word. Finally, brothers, pray for us that the word of the Lord may speed on and triumph, as in your own case, and that you and I may be delivered from perverse and evil men. For the faith is not held by all. However, the Lord is faithful. He will be sure to strengthen you and protect you from the evil one. We rely upon you in the Lord, confident that you do and will do what we enjoin. May the Lord direct your hearts towards God's love and towards Christ's patience. Brothers, we charge you in the name of our Lord Jesus Christ to shun any brother who is loafing, instead of following the rule you received from us. For you know very well how to copy us. We did not loaf in your midst. We did not take free meals from anyone. No, toiling hard at our trade, we worked night and day so as not to be a burden to any of you. Not that we have no right to such support, it was simply to give you a pattern to copy. We used to charge you, even when we were with you, if a man will not work, he shall not eat. But we are informed that some of your number are loafing, busybodies instead of busy. Now in the Lord Jesus Christ we charge and exhort such persons to keep quiet, to do their work and earn their own living. As for yourselves, brothers, never grow tired of doing what is right. Only if anyone will not obey our orders in this letter, mark that man, do not associate with him. That will make him feel ashamed. You are not to treat him as an enemy, but to put him under discipline as a brother. May the Lord of peace himself grant you peace continually, whatever comes. The Lord be with you all. The salutation is in my own hand, Paul's. That is a mark of every letter of mine. This is how I write. The grace of the Lord Jesus Christ be with you all. You've been listening to the Word of God from the Second Book of Thessalonians. Providing you with oil for your lamp. You're listening to Logos, the Word of God, from the book of Ezekiel. In the 11th year, upon the first day of the 12th month, this word from the Eternal came to me. Son of man, raise a dirge over the Pharaoh, king of Egypt. Say to him, Woe to you, Pharaoh! You are all undone! You are like a monster in the streams, snorting water from your nostrils, splashing the river with your feet, fouling the streams. The Lord the Eternal decrees, I will throw my net over you, and haul you up in my net. I will toss you on the land, and fling you on the field. I will make the birds all settle upon you, and glut the animals of all the earth with you. I will strew your flesh upon the hills, and fill the valleys with your carcass. I will drench the earth with your gushing blood, till the watercourses are full of you. When I extinguish you, I will shroud the sky, and darken its stars. I will shroud the sun with clouds, and the moon shall not shine. All the bright lights of the sky I will darken over you, bringing darkness on your land, says the Lord the Eternal. The heart of many a nation I will trouble when I proclaim your ruin to the nations, to countries that you never knew. I will make many a race dismayed over you, and their kings shall shudder over you when they behold me brandishing my sword. They shall all tremble every moment, every man for his own life, on the day of your downfall. For the Lord the Eternal decrees, the sword of the king of Babylon shall fall upon you. I will make all your host fall by the sword of warriors. All of them are the most ruthless of races, and they shall ruin Egypt's pride. Her host shall all be destroyed, and all her beasts I will destroy, that live beside her in the many streams. No foot of man, no hoof of beast, shall foul the streams again. I will make the waters settle, till the rivers run smooth as oil, says the Lord the Eternal. And when I lay the land of Egypt waste and desolate, emptied of all that filled it, when I strike down all its dwellers, then they shall learn that I am the Eternal. This is the dirge to be chanted, chanted by women of the nations. Let them chant it over Egypt, and all her hosts, says the Lord the Eternal. In the 12th year, on the 15th day of the first month, this word from the Eternal came to me. Son of man, wail over the host of Egypt, and send them down with a lament, you and the women of the mighty nations, to the nether regions, to join those who go down into the pit below. Whom do you surpass in beauty? Down with you, down to a shameful death, you and all your host, amid the victims of the sword. The mighty warriors in the underworld shall hail him and his allies. Down with you, down to a shameful death, you and all your host, amid the victims of the sword. Assyria is down there with all her folk, their graves around their kings, buried in the abysses of the pit, all victims of the sword, who were a terror to the land of the living. Elam is there with all her folk around her grave, all victims of the sword who have passed down to the nether regions, men who were a terror in the land of the living and have gone down to a shameful death, sharing disgrace with the victims who have gone down to the pit of death. Meshech and Tubal are there with their folk in graves around them, all lying in a shameful death, victims of the sword, because they were a terror in the land of the living. They shall not lie beside the mighty warriors of old, who went down to the underworld with their weapons, their swords lying under their heads, and their shields upon their skeletons, because they were a terror in the land of the living. And Pharaoh, you shall lie among the defeated in disgrace, the victims of the sword. Edom is there with its kings and princes, for all their might, lie among the victims of the sword, with the defeated in disgrace, with those who go down to the pit of death. The princes of the north are all there, with all the Phoenicians. They have gone down with the slain, for all the terror of their might, and lie with the defeated in disgrace, sharing the shame of those who go down to the pit of death. To see all these may be of some comfort to the Pharaoh, over all his own host, says the Lord the Eternal. He put terror on the land of the living, and for that he shall be laid among the defeated, in disgrace, with the victims of the sword, the Pharaoh, and all his host, says the Lord the Eternal. You've been listening to the message and counsel of God from the book of Ezekiel. Today's proclamation comes from the Word of God from the book of Hebrews. Now, faith means that we are confident of what we hope for, convinced of what we do not see. It was for this that the men of old won their record. It was by faith we understand that the world was fashioned by the Word of God, and thus the visible was made out of the invisible. It was by faith that Abel offered God a richer sacrifice than Cain did, and thus won from God the record of being just on the score of what he gave. He died, but his faith is speaking to us still. It was by faith that Enoch was taken to heaven, so that he never died. He was not overtaken by death, for God had taken him away. For before he was taken to heaven, his record was that he had satisfied God. And apart from faith, it is impossible to satisfy him. For the man who draws near to God must believe that he exists, and that he does reward those who seek him. It was by faith that Noah, after being told by God of what was still unseen, reverently constructed the ark to save his household. Thus he condemned the world and became the heir of righteousness that follows faith. It was by faith that Abraham obeyed his call to go forth to a place which he would receive as an inheritance. He went forth, although he did not know where he was to go. It was by faith that he sojourned in the promised land, as in a foreign country, residing in tents, as did Isaac and Jacob, who were co-heirs with him of the same promise. He was waiting for the city with its fixed foundations, whose builder and maker is God. It was by faith that even Sarah got strength to conceive, bearing a son when she was past the age for it, because she considered that she could rely on him who gave the promise. Thus, a single man, though physically impotent, had issue in number like the stars of heaven, countless as the sand of the seashore. These all died in faith, without obtaining the promises. They only saw them far away and hailed them, owning that they were strangers and exiles upon the earth. Now people who speak in this way plainly show that they are in search of a fatherland. If they thought of the land that they left behind, they would have had time to go back, but they really aspire to a better land in heaven. That is why God is not ashamed to be called their God. He has prepared a city for them. It was by faith that when Abraham was put to the test, that he sacrificed Isaac. He was ready to sacrifice his only son, although he had received the promises, and he had been told that it was through Isaac that your offspring shall be reckoned. For he considered that God was even able to raise men from the dead. Hence he did get him back, by what was a parable of the resurrection. It was by faith that Isaac blessed Jacob and Esau in connection with the future. It was by faith that when Jacob was dying, he blessed each of the sons of Joseph, bending in prayer over the head of his staff. It was by faith that Joseph, at his end, thought about the exodus of the sons of Israel and gave orders about his own bones. It was by faith that Moses was hidden for 3 months after birth by his parents because they saw the child was beautiful and had no dread of the royal decree. It was by faith that Moses refused, when he had grown up, to be called the son of the Pharaoh's daughter. Ill treatment with God's people he preferred to the passing pleasures of sin, considering that obloquy with the Messiah to be richer wealth than Egypt's treasures, for he had an eye to the reward. It was by faith that he left Egypt, not by any fear of the king's wrath, like one who saw the king invisible. He never flinched. It was by faith that he celebrated the Passover and performed the sprinkling by blood, so that the destroying angel might not touch Israel's firstborn. It was by faith that they crossed the Red Sea like dry land. When the Egyptians attempted it, they were drowned. It was by faith that the walls of Jericho collapsed after being surrounded for only 7 days. And it was by faith that Rahab the harlot did not perish along with those who were disobedient, as she had given a friendly welcome to the scouts. And what more shall I say? Time would fail me to tell of Gideon, of Barak, of Samson and Jephthah, of David and Samuel and the prophets, men who by faith conquered kingdoms administered justice, obtained promises, shut the mouths of lions, quenched the power of fire, escaped the edge of the sword, from weakness won to strength, proved valiant in warfare, and routed hosts of foreigners. Some were given back to their womenkind, raised from the very dead. Others were broken on the wheel, refusing to accept release that they might obtain a better resurrection. Others again had to experience scoffs and scourging, aye, chains and imprisonment. They were stoned, sawn in two, and cut to pieces. They had to roam about in sheepskins and goatskins, forlorn, oppressed, ill-treated, men of whom the world was not worthy, wandering in the desert and among the hills, in caves and gullies. They all won their record for faith, but the promise they did not obtain. God had something better in store for us. He would not have them perfected apart from us. You've been listening to the Word of God from the book of Hebrews. Faith comes from hearing the Word of God. You're listening to Logos, the Word of God. Bringing you what is old and what is new from the storehouse of God. You're listening to Logos, the Word of God, from the book of Ecclesiastes. Utterly vain, utterly vain, everything is vain. Man labors at his toil under the sun, what does he gain? The generations come and go, but there the earth is, there it shall remain. The rising sun goes down, it hurries round, only to rise again. From south to north the wind blows round, the wind turns as it blows, turning and then returning on its track. The streams all flow into the sea, but the sea they never fill, though all the streams are flowing still. All things are aweary, weary beyond words. The eye is never satisfied, the ear never has enough. What has been is what shall be. What has gone on is what shall go on, and there is nothing new under the sun. Men may say of something, "Ah, this is new," but it existed long ago, before our time. The men of that old time are now forgotten, as men to come shall be forgotten by the folk who follow them. I, the speaker, was king of Israel in Jerusalem. I set myself to study and survey thoughtfully all that goes on under heaven. A sorry task this toil set to the sons of men by God. I have seen all that goes on in this world. It is a vain, futile business. You cannot straighten what is twisted, nor can you count up the defects in life. Said I to myself, "Now, here I have gained far more wisdom than any before me in Jerusalem. My mind has such experience of wisdom and knowledge, I have applied myself to wisdom and knowledge as well as to mad folly, and I find it futile." The more you know, the more you suffer. The more you understand, the more you ache. Said I to myself, "Come, try pleasure, and enjoy yourself." But this too was in vain. Mirth is madness, I reflected, and what is the good of pleasure? I searched my mind how to pamper my body with wine, keeping control of myself wisely all the time, how to come by folly, till I could see how best the sons of men might fare under the sun during the few days of their life. I went in for great works. I built mansions, planted vineyards, laid out gardens and parks, in which I planted all manner of fruit trees, making pools to water the trees in my plantations. I bought slaves, both men and women, and had slaves born within my household. I had large herds and flocks, larger than any before me in Jerusalem. I amassed silver and gold, right royal treasures. I secured singers, both men and women, and many a mistress man's delight. Richer and richer I grew, more than any before me in Jerusalem, nor did my wisdom leave me. Nothing I coveted did I refuse myself. I denied my heart no joy, for my heart did feel joy in all this toil, so much I did get from all my efforts. But when I turned to look at all I had achieved, at my toil and trouble, then it was all vain and futile. Nothing in this world is worthwhile, for what can he do who succeeds the king? Nothing but what the king has done already. Then I turned to look into wisdom and mad folly. Wisdom is better than folly, I saw, as light is better than darkness. For the wise man has eyes in his head, while the fool walks in the dark. But I also found that one fate falls to both. So I said to myself, if the fool's fate is to be my fate, what is the use of all my wisdom? This too is vain, I said to myself. The wise man is no more remembered than the fool. For in days to come, both alike will have been long forgotten. Alas, the wise man dies like the fool. So I hated life, for all that goes on under the sun seemed evil to me, all of it vain and futile. I hated all that I had toiled under the sun, knowing that I must leave it to the man who follows me, and who knows whether he will be a wise man or a fool. Yet he will have it all in his own hands, all that I have won by my toil and trouble and skill under the sun. This too is vain. So I turn to despair of all my toil and trouble under the sun. For a man who has toiled skillfully and thoughtfully and ably has to leave all his gains to one who has never worked for them. This too is vain. It is a great evil. For what good does a man get himself from all the toil and strain of his labor in this world? All through life his task is a sheer pain and vexation. Day after day, the very night brings no rest to his mind. This too is vain. There is nothing better for a man than to eat and drink and enjoy himself as he does his work. And this, I find, is what God grants. For who can eat, who can enjoy himself apart from God? You've been listening to the Word of God from the book of Ecclesiastes. Today's proclamation comes from the Word of God in the book of Matthew. So Jesus left the temple and went on his way. His disciples came forward to point out to him the temple buildings, but he replied to them, "You see all this? I tell you truly, not a stone will be left upon another without being torn down." So as he sat on the Hill of Olives, the disciples came up to him in private and said, "Tell us, when will all this happen? What will be the sign of your arrival and the end of the world?" Jesus replied, "Take care that no one misleads you. For many will come in my name, saying, 'I am the Christ,' and they will mislead many. You will hear of wars and rumors of wars. See and do not be alarmed. These have to come, but it is not the end yet. For nation will rise against nation, and realm against realm. There will be famines and earthquakes here and there. All that is the beginning of the trouble. Then men will hand you over to suffer affliction, and they will kill you,
1: and you will be hated by all the Gentiles on account of my name. And many will be repelled then, and they will betray one another and hate one another. Many false prophets will rise and mislead many, and in most of you love will grow cold by the increase of iniquity, but he will be saved who holds out to the very end. This gospel of the reign shall be preached over the wide world as a testimony to all the Gentiles, and then the end will come. When you see the appalling horror spoken of by the prophet Daniel standing erect in the holy place, let the reader note this. Then let those who are in Judea fly to the hills. A man on the housetop must not go down to fetch what is inside his house, and a man in the field must not turn back to get his coat. Woe to women with child and women who give suck in those days. Pray that you may not have to fly in the winter or on the Sabbath, for there will be sore misery then, such as has never been from the beginning of the world till now, no, and never shall be. Had not those days been cut short, not a soul would be saved alive. However, for the sake of the elect, those days will be cut short. If anyone tells you at that time, "Here is the Christ," or "There he is," don't believe it, for false Christs and false prophets will rise and bring forward great signs and wonders so as to mislead the very elect, if that were possible. I am telling you this beforehand. If they tell you, "Here he is in the desert," do not go out. "Here he is in the chamber," do not believe it. For like lightning that shoots from east to west, so will be the arrival of the Son of Man. Wherever the carcass lies, there will the vultures gather. Immediately after the misery of those days, the sun will be darkened, and the moon will not yield her light. The stars will drop from heaven, and the orbs of the heavens will be shaken. Then the sign of the Son of Man will appear in heaven. Then all the tribes on earth will wail as they see the Son of Man coming on the clouds of heaven with great power and glory. And he will dispatch his angels with a loud trumpet call to muster his elect from the four winds, from the verge of heaven to the verge of earth. Let the fig tree teach you a parable. As soon as its branches turn soft and put out leaves, you know summer is at hand. So whenever you see all this happen, you may be sure that he is at hand, at the very door. I tell you truly, the present generation will not pass away till all this happens. Heaven and earth will pass away, but my words never. You've been listening to the Word of God in the book of Matthew.
0: To strengthen, encourage, and inform. Welcome to Logos, the Word of God, from the book of Isaiah. Listen to me, all ye who seek redress, who long for the Eternal's aid. Look at the rock whence you were hewn, the quarry you were dug from. Look at your father Abraham, with Sarah your own mother. He was but one when I called him, and I blessed him, I increased him. Even so the Eternal consoles Sion, consoles all her ruins, makes her desert like an Eden, makes her steps like his own garden. Joy and gladness shall be found in her, thanksgiving and song. Listen to me, O my people, hearken, O my nation, the rules of my religion I send forth, to light up every nation. Swift and soon is my redress, my victory is dawning. Mine arms shall inflict judgment on the peoples, but the seacoast shall hope in me. Look at the skies above, look down upon the earth, for like smoke the skies will vanish, and the earth wear out like a robe. The world itself shall crumble, and its dwellers die like gnats. But my deliverance endures forever. My triumph knows no end. Listen, all ye who care for the good cause, O people who lay my laws to heart. Fear not the taunts of men when they revile you. Never be dismayed. For they shall be moth-eaten like a robe, like wool consumed by worms. But my deliverance endures forever. My triumph knows no end. Bestir thyself, O arm of the Eternal, bestir thyself, and don thy might. Bestir thyself as in the days of old, as in ages of the past. Didst thou not shatter the Rahab, and pierce the dragon through? Didst thou not once dry up the sea, the waters of the mighty deep, and make the ocean depths a path for ransomed men to pass across? Yes, I am he who comforts you. How can you ever be afraid of mortal men on the earth, who like grass shall fade? Why forget the Eternal One who made you, who spread the skies and set the earth? Why tremble all the day long at your oppressor's wrath? When he aims to destroy you, what comes of his wrath? Soon shall captives be set free. They shall not starve to death in prison. For I am your God, the Eternal, who can stir the sea to storm. The Lord of hosts is my name. I put my words into your lips and hid you in the shadow of my hand when I spread out the skies and set the earth, when I told Sion they were my people. Bestir yourself, bestir yourself. Rise up, Jerusalem. You have had to drink from the Eternal's hand, his cup of indignation. You have had to drain his bowl that left you staggering. She has none to guide her, none of all her children, none to take her by the hand, of all the sons that she has reared. Yours is a twofold trouble, and who has pity on you? Wreck and ruin, want and war, whoever can console you? Your sons lay swooning, like antelopes within a net, drunk full of the Eternal's fury, with your God's rebuke. Poor prostrate one, overcome, but not with wine, listen to this now from your husband, the Eternal, from your God, who takes the part of his people. I have removed from you the cup that leaves men staggering, and never shall you drain again my bowl of fury. I hand it to your torturers, to those who harrowed you, to men who ordered you to bow that they might pass, your very back bent for men to trample over. Bestir yourself, O Sion, robe yourself with strength. O sacred city of Jerusalem, put on your rich apparel, for pagans and profane men never more shall enter you. Rise, shake the dust from you, captive Jerusalem. Loosen your shackles now, O captive maiden Sion. For this is what the Eternal declares. Once you were sold for nothing, and now you shall be freed without any payment. My people went down to Egypt at the outset, to live there, and then Assyria oppressed them for nothing. Now, says the Eternal, my people have been carried off for nothing, and how does that profit me? Why, my temple is thrown down, says the Eternal, my name is constantly reviled. So my people shall learn on that day who I am, that it is I who made the promise. Look, 'tis the feet of a herald, hastening over the hills, with glad good news, with tidings of relief, calling aloud to Sion, your God reigns. All your sentinels are shouting in a triumph song, for they see the Eternal face to face as he returns to Sion. Break into a song of praise, O ruins of Jerusalem, for the Eternal has consoled his people. He has freed Jerusalem. All nations have seen the Eternal bear his sacred arm for action, and all the ends of the earth shall see how our God gains the victory. Away, away from here, of things unclean keep clear. Leave the place, purify yourselves, to carry the eternal sacred vessels. Nor need you hurry forth, flying like fugitives, for the eternal goes in front of you, and your rear guard is Israel's God. You've been listening to the prophetic vision from the book of Isaiah. You can hear this message and more online at logosradio.info. Welcome to Logos, the Word of God, from the book of Deuteronomy. When the Eternal your God brings you into the land of which you are going to take possession, and clears it of many a nation for you, of the Hittites, the Girgashites, the Amorites, the Canaanites, the Perizzites, the Hivites, and the Jebusites, seven nations greater and stronger than yourselves. When the Eternal your God puts them into your hands, and you rout them, then you must exterminate them, making no compact with them, and showing them no mercy. You must not intermarry with them. You must not let your daughters marry their sons, nor your sons their daughters, for they will seduce your sons from following me to worshiping other gods. And the anger of the Eternal will blaze out against you, till he destroys you rapidly. This is how you are to treat them. Demolish their altars, break their obelisks, cut down their sacred poles, and burn up their carved idols. For you are a people sacred to the Eternal your God. The Eternal your God has chosen you to be his prized possession out of all the nations on the face of the earth. It was not because you were larger than any other nation that the Eternal set his heart upon you and chose you. No, you were the smallest of the nations. It was because the Eternal loves you, because he meant to keep his oath to your fathers, that the Eternal has brought you out by sheer strength, rescuing you from that slave pen, from the power of the Pharaoh, king of Egypt. Understand, then, that the Eternal your God is God indeed, a faithful God who carries out his compact of kindness to those who love him and carry out his orders, for 1,000 generations, a God who repays those who hate him by destroying them personally. He never delays to deal with anyone who hates him. He repays him personally. So keep the orders, the rules and regulations which I enjoin upon you today, and carry them out. And as you listen to these regulations, as you keep them and carry them out, the Eternal your God will carry out for you the compact of kindness which he swore to your fathers. He will love you, prosper you, and multiply you. He will prosper the fruit of your womb and the fruit of your ground, your corn and wine and oil, the young of your cattle and the lambs of your flock, in the land which he swore to your fathers that he would give to you. You shall have more prosperity than any nation. Not a male or female shall be barren among you, or among your cattle. The Eternal will also free you from all sickness. He will not inflict upon you any of the evil diseases of Egypt, which you know so well, but will inflict them upon all who hate you. And you must annihilate all the nations whom the Eternal your God puts into your hands. Without pity, you must never worship their gods, for that will endanger you. If you say to yourselves, "But these nations are stronger than I am, how can I dispossess them?" Never fear them, Be sure to remember what the Eternal your God did to the Pharaoh and to all Egypt, the terrible tests you saw with your own eyes, the signal acts, the sheer strength and main force by means of which the Eternal your God brought you out. So shall the Eternal your God do to all the nations of whom you are afraid. Yes, the Eternal your God will send hornets among them, till their survivors hide and die off before you. You must not dread them, for the Eternal your God is among you, a great and awful God. The Eternal your God will only clear out these nations gradually. You are not to annihilate them all at once, lest wild beasts grow too numerous for you. But the Eternal your God will put them into your hands and rout them in a crushing defeat till they are destroyed. He will hand over their kings to you till you wipe out the very name of them from under heaven. Not a man shall be able to hold his own against you till you destroy them. Burn up the carved images of their gods. You must not covet the silver or gold upon them. You must not keep it for yourselves, or you will be endangered. It is an abomination to the Eternal your God, and you must not let any abomination into your houses and so share its doom. You must loathe it and detest it as a doomed thing. All that I order you today you must be mindful to do, that you may live and multiply, and enter on possession of the land which the Eternal your God swore to your fathers. And you must remember all about how the Eternal your God led you through the desert during these 40 years, to teach you your need of him, to prove you, to find out if it was your purpose to obey his orders or not. So he made you feel your need of him. He let you hunger, and then fed you with manna, which neither you nor your fathers had ever known, that he might make you know that man lives not only by food, but by every word that comes out of the lips of the Eternal. Your clothes never wore out, and your feet never blistered during these 40 years. You must keep this in mind, that the Eternal your God disciplines you as a man disciplines his son. You must obey the orders of the Eternal your God by living his life and reverencing him, for the Eternal your God is bringing you into a fine country, a country with streams of water, with springs and pools welling up in valleys and on the hills, a country of wheat and barley, of vines and fig trees and pomegranates, of olive oil and honey, a country where you can eat and never famish, where you shall lack for nothing, a country whose ore is iron and from whose hills you can dig copper. You shall eat and be satisfied, and you shall bless the Eternal your God for the fine country he has given you. Beware of forgetting the Eternal your God by failing to obey his orders and regulations and rules which I enjoin upon you this day. Lest, when you have eaten and satisfied yourselves, when you have built grand houses to live in, when your herds and flocks multiply, and your silver and gold increase, and all you possess grows larger, then you turn proud and forget the Eternal your God, who brought you out of the land of Egypt, from that slave pen, who led you through the wide and awful desert, with its stinging serpents and scorpions, and its thirsty waterless ground, who brought you water out of the flinty rock, who fed you in the desert with manna, which your fathers had never known, that he might teach you your need of him, and prove you, in order to make you prosper in the end. Beware of saying to yourselves, my own power and the strength of my own hand have won me all this wealth. You must remember the Eternal your God, for it is he who gives

Me. Today's proclamation comes from the Word of God from the Book of Acts. In my former volume, Theophilus, I treated all that Jesus began by doing and teaching, down to the day when, after issuing orders by the Holy Spirit to the disciples whom he had chosen, he was taken up to heaven. After his sufferings, he had shown them that he was alive by a number of proofs, revealing himself to them for 40 days and discussing the affairs of God's realm. Also, as he ate with them, he charged them not to leave Jerusalem, but to wait for what the Father promised. "For what you have heard me speak of," he said, "for John baptized with water, but not many days after this you shall be baptized with the Holy Spirit." Now when they met, they asked him, "Lord, is this the time you are going to restore the realm to Israel?" But he told them, "It is not for you to know the course and periods of time that the Father has fixed by his own authority. You will receive power when the Holy Spirit comes upon you, and you will be my witnesses at Jerusalem, through all Judea and Samaria, and to the end of the earth." On saying this, he was lifted up while they looked on, and a cloud took him out of sight. As he went up, their eyes were fixed on heaven. But just then, two men stood beside them, dressed in white, who said, "Men of Galilee, why stand looking up to heaven? This Jesus, who has been taken from you into heaven, will come back, just as you have seen him depart to heaven." Then they made their way back to Jerusalem from the hill called the Olive Orchard. It is close to Jerusalem, only a Sabbath's journey from it. On entering the city, they went to the upper room where they were in the habit of meeting. There were Peter, John, James, Andrew, Philip, and Thomas, Bartholomew, and Matthew, James the son of Alphaeus, and Simon who had been a zealot, with Judas the son of James. All these men resorted with one mind to prayer, together with their wives, with Mary the mother of Jesus, and with his brothers. Now during these days Peter stood up among the brothers. There was a crowd of about 120 persons together. "My brothers," said he, "it had to be fulfilled, the scripture that the Holy Spirit uttered beforehand by the lips of David with regard to Judas, who acted as a guide to those who arrested Jesus. Judas did enter our number. He did get his allotted share of this our ministry. With the money paid him for his crime, he purchased an estate. But swelling up, he burst in two, and all his bowels poured out, a fact which became known to all the residents in Jerusalem, so that the estate got the name in their language of Akeldamak, or the ground of blood. Now it is written in the book of Psalms, 'Desolate be his residence, may no one dwell in it. Let another man take over his charge.' Well then, of the men who have been associated with us all the time the Lord Jesus went in and out amongst us, from the baptism of John down to the day when he was taken up from us, of these men one must join us as a witness to his resurrection." So they brought forward two men, Joseph, called Barsabbas, surnamed Justus, and Matthias. And they prayed, "O Lord, who readest the hearts of all, do thou single out from these two men him whom thou hast chosen to fill the place in this apostolic ministry, which Judas left in order to go to his own place." Then they cast lots for them, and the lot fell upon Matthias, who was assigned his position with the 11 apostles. During the course of the day of Pentecost, they were all together, when suddenly there came a sound from heaven like a violent blast of wind, which filled the whole house where they were seated. They saw tongues like flames distributing themselves,
one resting on the head of each, and they were all filled with the Holy Spirit.

0: they began to speak in foreign tongues, as the Spirit enabled them to express themselves. Now there were devout Jews from every nation under heaven staying in Jerusalem. So when this sound was heard, the multitude gathered and were bewildered, for each heard them speaking in his own language. All were amazed and astonished. "Are these not all Galileans," they said, "who are speaking? Then how is it that each of us hears them in his own native tongue? Parthians, Medes, Elamites, residents in Mesopotamia, in Judea, Cappadocia, in Pontus and Asia, in Phrygia and Pamphylia, in Egypt and the districts of Libya around Cyrene, visitors of Rome, Jews and proselytes, Cretans and Arabians, we hear these men talking of the triumphs of God in our own languages." They were all amazed and quite at a loss. "What can it all mean?" they said to one another. Some others sneered, "They are brim full of new wine." Peter stood up among the 11, and raising his voice, he addressed them thus, "Men of Judea and residents of Jerusalem, let every one of you understand this. Attend to what I say. These men are not drunk, as you suppose. Why, it is only 9 in the morning. No, this is what was predicted by the prophet Joel. 'In the last days, saith God, then I will pour out my Spirit upon all flesh. Your sons and daughters shall prophesy. Your young men shall see visions. Your old men shall dream dreams. On my very slaves and slave girls in those days I will pour out my Spirit, and they shall prophesy. And I will display wonders in heaven above and signs on earth below, blood and fire and vapor of smoke. The sun shall be changed into darkness, and the moon into blood, ere the great open day of the Lord arrives. And every one who invokes the name of the Lord shall be saved.'" You've been listening to the Word of God from the Book of Acts. Providing you with oil for your lamp. You're listening to Logos, the Word of God, from the Book of Psalms. Inspire the King, O God, with thine own justice. Endow his majesty with thine own equity, that he may rule thy folk aright and deal out justice for the poor. May justice bring welfare to the people from the very hills and the mountains. May he prove the champion of the weak. May he deliver the forlorn and crush oppressors. Long may he live, long as the sun, as the moon that shines forever. May his rule be like rainfall on the meadows, like showers that water the land. Justice and welfare flourish in his days till the moon be no more. From sea to sea may his dominion extend, from the Euphrates to the earth's far end. May the foe bow down before him, his enemies grovel in the dust. May kings of the west and the seaboard pay tribute to him. May kings of the south and Arabia offer him presents. All kings do homage to him, all nations yield to him. For he saves the forlorn who cry to him, the weak and the helpless. He pities the forlorn and weak. He saves the life of the weak, rescuing them from outrage and oppression. They are not cheap to him. Long may he live to receive gold from Arabia. For him may ceaseless prayer be made, and all day long may he be blessed. May the land be rich in waving corn, right up to the top of the hills. May the folk flourish like trees in Lebanon. May citizens flower like grass in the field. Forever blessed be his name, sure as the sun itself his fame. All races envy his high bliss, All nations hail him as the happy king. Blessed be the Eternal, Israel's God, who alone works wonders. Forever blessed be his glorious name. May the earth be full of his glory. Even so, even so. Why discard us, O God, forever? Why fume in anger at the flock of thine own pasture? Remember the community thou didst win long ago, whom thou didst rescue to be thine own people. This hill of Sion, thine abode. Turn thy steps toward the standing ruins, to all the havoc of the foe within the sanctuary. Thine enemies bawled inside thy house, set up their emblems there. They smashed the doors down with their axes, like woodmen felling trees. They broke up the carved work there, with hatchet and with hammer. They set the sanctuary ablaze, laying it low, profaning thine own dwelling. They said to themselves, "Let us root them out." So all the synagogues in the land they burned. Not an emblem of ours is to be seen. No prophet now, no one knows when this will end. O God, how long is the foe to be scoffing? Are the enemy always to be blaspheming thee? Why hold back thy hand, O God? Stretch out thy right hand and strike, thou who art king of old, gaining victories on the earth. Thou didst divide the ocean by thy power, shattering the dragon's heads upon the waves, crushing the heads of Leviathan to pieces, leaving him a prey to jackals. Thou didst open springs and torrents, thou didst dry up flowing streams. Thine is the day, and thine the night. Thou hast provided sun and starlight. Thou hast arranged the earth in its due order. Thou hast made summer and winter. Thou to be scoffed at by foes, O Eternal, thou for an impious race to blaspheme. Leave not thy dove Israel to a brutal power. Forget not thy poor people for all time. Look at these creatures, so sleek and successful. Every corner is full of their violence. Let not the downtrodden turn from thee disappointed, but let the weak and the wretched have good cause to praise thee. Up, O God, to vindicate the cause that is thine own. Remember how the impious scoff at thee all day long. Forget not the loud clamor of thy foes, the endless din that rises from thine enemies. You've been listening to the Word of God from the Book of Psalms. Inspiring you with what is noble and right and true. You're listening to Logos, the Word of God. Today's proclamation comes from the Word of God in the book of Isaiah. Lo, the Eternal soon shall lay the earth bare and wild, rendering it shapeless and scattering its inhabitants. The priest shall fare no better than the plain man, the master fare like the slave, mistress like maid, seller like buyer, borrower like lender, and creditor like debtor. The earth shall be laid all bare, the world shall be stripped empty. Such is the sentence of the Eternal. The earth is drooping, withering, the world is waning, withering, and the sky wanes with the earth, for the earth has been polluted by the dwellers on its face, loose to laws and scorning statutes, breaking the eternal compact. Therefore a curse is crushing the earth, alighting on its guilty folk. Mortals are dying off, till few are left. The vine juice fails. The vines are dry. The land cries out for wine, and merrymakers sigh. No lilting now of
1: tambourines, no lilting now of lutes, no sounds of revelry, no singing as the wine is drunk, for any liquor has a bitter taste. Towns fall to pieces, each man bolts his door, gladness has gone from the earth, and pleasure is no more. The cities are left desolate, their gates are battered down, and few are left on earth, as few as berries, once the olive boughs are shaken, as grapes, once the vintage has been taken. Some at this raise shouts of joy, acclaiming overseas the Eternal's might, bidding the East own the Eternal's might, and western shores acknowledge Israel's God. From earth's far bounds the chorus sounds, now glory dawns for upright men. But ah, I am in misery, alas, in utter misery, for the plunderers plunder on, they are plundering still. Panic and pitfall and snares await you, O dwellers upon the earth. He who scurries from the panic steps into a pit. He creeps out and is caught within a snare. For the sluices in high heaven are opened, and earth shakes to its foundations. Earth breaks to pieces. Earth is split in pieces. Earth shakes to pieces. Earth reels like a drunken man. Earth rocks like a hammock under the weight of its wrongdoing. Earth falls down to rise no more. And then shall the Eternal punish the hosts of high heaven above and kings on earth below, bundling them into a dungeon, pinning them inside of a prison until their day of doom arrives. The moon shall move under a veil, the sun shall pale, when the Eternal is enthroned on Sion, revealed in radiant splendor to his sheiks. Then on this hill of Sion, for all nations, the Lord of hosts will spread a rich banquet of food and rare wines, of marrowy dainties and choice old wines. And on this mountain shall he strip away the mourning shroud from all mankind, the veil of sorrow from all nations, displacing death forevermore. So shall he wipe the tears from every face, and free his own folk from taunts everywhere. 'Tis the Eternal's own decree. Pass into your chamber, O my people. Shut the door behind you. Hide yourself inside a moment, until his wrath blows by. For here is the Eternal issuing forth to punish mortals for their guilt. Earth shall reveal the bloodshed on her face and make all murders plain. Then with his great, grim, sweeping sword shall the Eternal punish on that day the snake in its flight, the snake in its coils, the Nile dragon shall he slay. That day the Eternal shall be threshing grain from the Euphrates even to Egypt and glean you one by one, O Israel. That day when the great trumpet sounds, men once forlorn in far Assyria, men outcasts within Egypt's bounds, shall wend their ways back to Jerusalem and worship the Eternal on the sacred hill. You've been listening to the Word of God from the book of Isaiah.

This is the word of the Eternal, who made the earth and formed it to stand fast. The Eternal is his name. Call to me, and I will answer by revealing what is hard and hidden, what you do not know. Welcome to Logos, the Word of God, from the book of Jeremiah. This is the word of the Eternal, the God of Israel, regarding the houses of the city of Jerusalem and the royal palaces, which have been broken up to form a barricade against the siege works and the sword. The Chaldeans are coming to fight and fill them with the corpses of those whom I slay in my anger and fury, men whose wickedness has made me withdraw my favor from this city. Yet I will cure the city's wounds. I will heal her. I will let the people see a rich and stable peace. I will restore the fortunes of Judah and Israel and set them up as they were at first. I will cleanse them from all their guilt of sin against me, and forgive all the guilt of their sin and rebellion against me. The city shall bring me joy and praise and glory, while all the nations of the world, when they hear of the good that I am doing her, shall tremble in awe at all the good and the welfare I provide for her. This is the Eternal's word. In this place that you call desolate, stripped of men and cattle, in the townships of Judah and the streets of Jerusalem that lie desolate, stripped of men and cattle, the sound of mirth and gladness shall again be heard, the voice of bridegroom and bride, the voice of those who bring their thank offerings into the Eternal's temple, singing, "Give thanks to the Lord of hosts, for he is good, his kindness never fails." For I will restore the fortunes of the land, says the Eternal, as at the first. This is the word of the Lord of hosts. In this place, so desolate, stripped of men and cattle, and in all its townships, there shall again be homesteads of shepherds, with flocks reclining beside them. In the townships of the highlands, the lowlands in the south, and in the district of Benjamin, in the neighborhood of Jerusalem, and in the townships of Judah, flocks shall once more file past to be counted up, the Eternal promises. A day comes, the Eternal promises, when I shall carry out my gracious purpose for the house of Israel and the house of Judah. In those days and at that time, I raise up a true scion of David, to enforce law and justice in the land. In those days, Judah shall be safe, and Jerusalem shall live secure. And this shall be her title, the Eternal, our champion. For this is the Eternal's promise. A Davidic king shall never be lacking to sit upon the throne of Israel, nor shall Levitical priests ever lack a man to offer burnt offerings in my presence, or to burn oblations, or to offer sacrifice. This message also came from the Eternal to Jeremiah. This is what the Eternal says: If you could break my compact with day and night, so that day and night should not come around in their appointed order, then my compact could be broken with my servant David, and a son of his might fail to sit upon his throne. Or my compact with the Levitical priests, my ministers, might be broken. I will make the race of my servant David and the Levites who minister to me as numberless as the stars of heaven, as measureless as the sands of the sea. This message also came from the Eternal to Jeremiah. Have you not noticed what this people are saying? They say the Eternal has cast off his two chosen families. They say he so despises his people that he no longer counts it as a nation at all. What the Eternal says is this: As surely as I created day and night,
and fixed the frame of heaven and earth, so surely will I never cast off the race of my servant David, or fail to choose descendants of his to rule the race of Abraham, Isaac, and Jacob. For I will restore their fortunes in pity for them." You've been listening to the Word of God in the book of Jeremiah. Bringing you what is old and what is new from the storehouse of God, you're listening to Logos, the Word of God, from the book of Jasher. In those days there was in the land of Shinar a wise man who had understanding in all wisdom and of a beautiful appearance, but he was poor and indigent. His name was Rikayon, and he was hard set to support himself. And he resolved to go to Egypt, to Osiris, the son of Anom, king of Egypt, to show the king his wisdom, for perhaps he might find grace in his sight, to raise him up and give him a maintenance. And Rikayon did so. And when Rikayon came to Egypt, he asked the inhabitants of Egypt concerning the king, and the inhabitants of Egypt told him the custom of the king of Egypt. For it was then the custom of the king of Egypt that he went from his royal palace and was seen abroad only one day in the year. And after that the king would return to his palace and remain there. And on the day when the king went forth, he passed judgment in the land, and everyone having a suit came before the king that day to obtain his request. And when Rikayon heard the custom in Egypt, and that he could not come into the presence of the king, he grieved greatly and was very sorrowful. And in the evening Rikayon went out and found a house in ruins, formerly a bakehouse in Egypt. And he abode there all night in bitterness of soul and pinched with hunger, and sleep was removed from his eyes. And Rikayon considered within himself what he should do in the town until the king made his appearance, and how he might maintain himself there. And he rose in the morning and walked about, and met in his way those who sold vegetables and various sorts of seed with which they supplied the inhabitants. And Rikayon wished to do the same in order to get a maintenance in the city. But he was unacquainted with the custom of the people, and he was like a blind man among them. And he went and obtained vegetables to sell for his support. And the rabble assembled about him and ridiculed him, and took his vegetables from him and left him nothing. And he rose up from there in bitterness of soul, and went sighing to the bakehouse in which he had remained all the night before, and he slept there the second night. And on that night again he reasoned within himself how he could save himself from starvation, and he devised a scheme how to act. And he rose up in the morning and acted ingeniously, and went and hired 30 strong men of the rabble, carrying their war instruments in their hands, and he led them to the top of the Egyptian sepulchre, and he placed them there. And he commanded them, saying, "Thus saith the king, strengthen yourselves and be valiant men, and let no man be buried here until 200 pieces of silver be given, and then he may be buried." And those men did according to the order of Rikayon to the people of Egypt the whole of that year. And in 8 months' time Rikayon and his men gathered great riches of silver and gold, and Rikayon took a great quantity of horses and other animals, and he hired more men, and he gave them horses, and they remained with him. And when the year came round, at the time when the king went forth into the town, all the inhabitants of Egypt assembled there to speak to him concerning the work of Rikayon and his men. And the king went forth on the appointed day, and all the Egyptians came before him and cried unto him, saying, "May the king live forever! What is this thing thou doest in the town to thy servants, not to suffer a dead body to be buried until so much silver and gold be given?
Was ever the like of this done in the whole of the earth, from the days of former kings, yea, even from the days of Adam unto this day, that the dead should not be buried only for a set price? We know it to be the custom of kings to take a yearly tax from the living, but thou dost not only do this, but from the dead also thou exactest a tax day by day. Now, O king, we can no more bear this, for the whole city is ruined on this account, and dost thou not know it? And when the king heard all that they had spoken, he was very wroth, and his anger burned within him at this affair, for he had known nothing of it. And the king said, Who and where is he that dares to do this wicked thing in my land without my command? Surely you will tell me. And they told him all the works of Rechaon and his men. And the king's anger was aroused, and he ordered Rechaon and his men to be brought before him. And Rechaon took about 1,000 children, sons and daughters, and clothed them in silk and embroidery. And he set them upon horses, and sent them to the king by means of his men. And he also took a great quantity of silver and gold and precious stones, and a strong and beautiful horse, as a present for the king, with which he came before the king and bowed down to the earth before him. And the king, his servants, and all the inhabitants of Egypt wondered at the work of Rechaon, and they saw his riches and the present he had brought to the king. And it greatly pleased the king, and he wondered at it. And when Rechaon sat before him, the king asked him concerning all his works. And Rechaon spoke all his words wisely before the king, his servants, and all the inhabitants of Egypt. And when the king heard the words of Rechaon and his wisdom, Rechaon found grace in his sight, and he met with grace and kindness from all the servants of the king, and from all the inhabitants of Egypt, on account of his wisdom and excellent speeches. And from that time they loved him exceedingly. And the king answered and said to Rechaon, Thy name shall no more be called Rechaon, but Pharaoh shall be thy name, since thou didst exact a tax from the dead. And he called his name Pharaoh. And the king and his subjects loved Rechaon for his wisdom, and they consulted with the inhabitants of Egypt to make him prefect under the king. And all the inhabitants of Egypt and its wise men did so, and it was made a law in Egypt. And they made Rechaon Pharaoh, prefect under Osiris, king of Egypt. And Rechaon Pharaoh governed over Egypt, daily administering justice to the whole city. But Osiris, the king, would judge the people of the land one day in the year, when he went out to make his appearance. And Rechaon Pharaoh cunningly usurped the government of Egypt, and he exacted a tax from all the inhabitants of Egypt. And all the inhabitants of Egypt greatly loved Rechaon Pharaoh, and they made a decree to call every king that should reign over them and their seed in Egypt Pharaoh. Therefore, all the kings that reigned in Egypt from that time forward were called Pharaoh unto this day. You've been listening to the Word of God from the book of Jasher.

bringing you what is old and what is new from the storehouse of God. You're listening to Logos, the Word of God, from the books of Zechariah and Deuteronomy. The Eternal said to me, "Be a shepherd to the doomed flock, whose buyers kill them and go unpunished. Their sellers say, 'Thank God I'm rich,' and their very shepherds have no pity on them. For I will no longer spare the dwellers on earth," the Eternal declares. "No, I will hand over mankind, every nation of them, to their shepherds, putting them into the hands of their kings, who shall shatter the earth. And I will not secure it from their violence." So I became a shepherd to the doomed flock, abandoned to hucksters. I took two staffs, one I called Goodwill, the other I called Union. I was a shepherd to the flock, and in a single month I deposed three shepherds. But I lost patience with the flock, and they detested me. So I said, "I will not be your shepherd. What is dying, let it die. Let the lost be lost and the survivors devour one another." I took my staff, Goodwill, and broke it, so as to annul the safeguard I had made for them with all the nations. The day that it was broken, the hucksters who had hired me knew that this was by order of the Eternal. I said to them, "If you think it right, give me my wages, but if not, never mind." So they paid out for my wages 30 half-crowns. The Eternal said to me, "Put into the treasury that splendid sum with which they paid you off." Then I took the 30 half-crowns and put them into the house of the Eternal, into the treasury, and I broke my other staff, Union, so as to annul the brotherly tie between Judah and Israel. But the Eternal said to me, "Take the equipment of a shepherd once more, of a worthless shepherd, for I am setting a shepherd over the land who will not look after what is missing, who will not look after what is scattered, or heal what is hurt. He will not cherish the sound sheep, but eat up the flesh of the fat sheep and devour their very legs. Woe betide that worthless shepherd of mine, who leaves the flock to itself. May the sword strike his arm and his right eye. May his arm be withered, and his right eye blinded. Up, sword, up against my shepherd, against my high priest. 'Tis a summons from the Lord of hosts. I will strike the shepherd till the sheep are scattered. Even against the little ones I will turn my hand. For all over the land, the Lord of hosts declares, two-thirds shall perish, but one-third shall be left. And this third I will pass through fire, smelting them like silver, testing them like gold, till they call to me, and then I listen. I will say, 'They are my people.' They shall cry, 'The Eternal my God.'" When all this has befallen you, the blessing and the curse which I have put before you, and when you reflect upon them, among all the nations where the Eternal your God has driven you, if you come back to the Eternal your God, you and your children, and obey what he says in all that I enjoin upon you this day, with all your mind and heart, then the Eternal your God will restore your fortunes, taking pity on you, and gathering you again out of all the races where the Eternal your God has scattered you. Even if your outcasts are at the end of the earth, the Eternal your God will gather you and fetch you thence. The Eternal your God will bring you into the land which your fathers possessed, and let you possess it. He will prosper you and multiply your numbers more than your fathers. The Eternal your God will devote your mind and the mind of your descendants to loving the Eternal your God with all your mind and heart, that you may live. All these curses will the Eternal your God inflict upon your foes and on the enemies who persecuted you,
but you shall once more obey the Eternal's orders, keeping all his commands which I enjoin upon you this day. And the Eternal your God will make you overflow with prosperity in the fruit of your body, of your cattle, of your ground, for the Eternal will again delight in prospering you, as he did your fathers, if you will obey the orders of the Eternal your God, by carrying out his commands and rules inscribed in this book of the law. If you turn with all your mind and heart to the Eternal your God. You've been listening to the prophetic vision from the books of Zechariah and Deuteronomy. Listen now to the Word of God from the book of Psalms. When God stirs, his enemies scatter. Those who hate him fly before him, as smoke is driven before the wind, as wax melts at a fire. So perish the ungodly before God. But good men before God rejoice, exulting with a joyful voice. Sing to God, celebrate his name, extol him who rides on the clouds. Bless him, exult before him. Before God in his sacred home, father of orphans, champion of widows, the God who brings the lonely home and frees the prisoner for prosperity. Only the rebels have to live forlorn. O God, when thou didst march before thy people, when thou didst move across the steppes, earth was quaking, the skies shaking, before God, Israel's God. O God, thou didst pour down a generous rain, reviving thy land as it languished. Thy household were settled there, and in thy goodness thou didst meet their needs. When the Lord sent news of victory, the women who told it were a mighty host. Kings and their armies are flying. Their spoil is divided by Israel, the fair dove at home, till her wings are covered with silver, her pinions shimmer in gold. When the kings were routed on the field, 'twas like snow falling on Mount Zalmon. A mighty range is Bashan Range. Bashan Range has many a peak. But what is your grudge, O range of peaks, at the hill God loves for his home, where the Eternal dwells forevermore? With mighty chariots in their myriads, the Eternal came from Sinai to his sanctuary. There didst thou triumph with captives in thy train, with tribute taken from men. Only the rebels dwell not there with God. Blessed be the Lord, our saving God, who daily bears the burden of our life. God is for us a God of victories. Thanks to the Eternal, we escape from death. Yes, God will shatter the head of his foes, each long-haired sinner who defies him. The Lord's word is, wherever you may be, I bring you from Bashan, from the sea, to bathe your feet in the blood of the foe, and let your very dogs share as they lap it. Behold, God entering the sanctuary, my God, my King, in high procession, singers in front, musicians behind, between them girls with tambourines singing, bless the Lord God in your choirs, O Israel's offspring. In front, the Benjamites, so few, the chiefs of Judah, a great company, the chiefs of Zebulun and Naphtali. From thy temple high above Jerusalem, display thy strength, O God, who has so mightily prevailed for us. There kings must offer thee tribute. Check that brood of a Nile power, the bullocks and steers of pagans. Trample down crafty policy. Rout all the races that rejoice in war.
till even Egypt sends ambassadors, and Ethiopia hurries to submit to God. Sing to God, O kingdoms of the world, O celebrate the Lord! Praise Him who rides high on the ancient heavens, whose voice thunders aloud. Praise God for His might, whose sovereign sway is over Israel, whose might is in the skies. God strikes awe from His sanctuary, the God of Israel who bestows prowess and power on people. Blessed by God. You've been listening to the Word of God from the Book of Psalms. Providing you with advanced knowledge of what lies ahead. Welcome to Logos, the Word of God, from the Book of Daniel. In the first year of Belshazzar, king of Babylon, Daniel had a dream and visions of his brain as he lay in bed. Whereupon he wrote down the dream, describing all he had seen. I saw in my vision during the night the four winds of heaven stirring up the great ocean. And out of the ocean uprose four huge beasts, all of them different. The first was like a lion, and it had the wings of a vulture. I watched till I saw the wings pulled off, and the beast forced to rise and stand erect upon the earth, on 2 feet like a man. Also, a human mind was given to it. Then came a second beast, like a bear, with one of its paws raised to strike, and three ribs gripped between its fangs. It was told to go and devour much flesh. After that I looked, and there was another beast, like a leopard, with four wings of a bird upon its sides, and with four heads. To it dominion was assigned. After that I saw in my vision by night a fourth beast, dire and dreadful, mightily strong, with huge iron fangs. It devoured and tore its victims to pieces, stamping the rest down with its feet. It was different from all the beasts that had gone before it. It had 10 horns, and as I watched the horns, uprose another horn among them, a small horn, which uprooted 3 of the earlier horns. This horn had eyes like the eyes of a man, and a mouth full of proud words. I watched until an assize was held, when a primeval being sat on the throne of justice, with robes white as snow. The hair of his head was pure white like wool. His throne was a blaze of flames, and its wheels were burning fire. A stream of fire poured from his presence. Millions of angels were at his service, and myriads attended him. The court was held, and the records were opened. Then I watched until the beast was killed and his body destroyed. He was handed over to be burnt up for the proud words uttered by the horn. As for the rest of the beasts, they were deprived of their dominion, but their lives were spared for a certain period. Then in my vision by night I saw a figure in human form, coming with the clouds of heaven, coming up to the primeval being, before whom he was brought, and from whom he received dominion, glory, and a kingdom, that all nations, races, and folk of every tongue should serve him. His dominion is a lasting dominion, never to pass away, and his kingdom shall never be overthrown. As for me, Daniel, my spirit within me was distressed by this. The visions of my brain alarmed me. So I approached one of the angels standing beside me, and I asked him what was the truth about all this. He told me and let me know the meaning of it all. These huge beasts, he said, these four are four kingdoms which shall rise from the earth. But the saints of the Most High shall receive their kingdom from Him,
and hold the kingdom forever, for all time. Then I desired to know the truth about the fourth beast, so different from all the rest, so dire, with its iron fangs and talons of bronze, the beast that devoured and tore its victims to pieces, stamping the rest down with its feet. I also desired to know about the 10 horns on its head, and the other horn which rose and defeated 3 of the horns, the horn that had eyes and a mouth full of proud words, the horn that seemed stronger than its fellows, the horn which I saw making war upon the saints, and overcoming them, till the primeval being arrived, and the assize was held, and dominion given to the saints of the Most High, till the time came when the saints held the kingdom. I was told this, that the fourth kingdom was to be a fourth kingdom on earth, different from all other kingdoms, devouring the whole earth, crushing and shattering it. As for the 10 horns, 10 kings shall rise out of this kingdom, and after them another king shall rise, different from them, and put down 3 kings. He shall vaunt himself against the Most High, and harass the saints of the Most High. He shall plan to alter the sacred seasons and the law, and for 3 years and a half the saints shall be handed over to him. Then the court of justice shall sit, and his dominion shall be taken away, to be destroyed and ended for all time. The kingdom and the dominion and the might of all kingdoms under heaven shall be given to the saints of the Most High, a people whose kingdom is a lasting kingdom, to be served and obeyed by all dominions. This is the end. You've been listening to What Lies Ahead from the Book of Daniel. Providing you with oil for your lamp. You're listening to Logos. Promoting circumcision of the heart. Welcome to Logos, the Word of God, from the Book of Psalms. I cried to the Eternal in my woe, and the Eternal answered me. Save me from lying lips and crafty tongues. What will you get from him, O crafty tongue? What, punishment in full? Sharp arrows poured on you and burning coals. Alas, I have to dwell in Meshech. Alas, I have to live in Kedar's tents. Too long have I been living where men hate peace. However peaceably I talk, they are for war. I lift mine eyes to the mountains. Ah, where is help to come from? Help comes from the Eternal, who made heaven and earth. Never will he let you slip. He who guards you never sleeps. He who guards Israel will never sleep nor slumber. The Eternal guards you, sheltering you upon the right. The sun shall never hurt you in the day, nor the moon by night. The Eternal will guard you from all harm. He will preserve your life. He will protect you as you come and go, now and forevermore. I am glad whenever they tell me, we are going to the Eternal's house. Glad when our feet stand at last inside Jerusalem. Jerusalem that is now rebuilt, a city solid and unbroken. Thither go the clans on pilgrimage, the Eternal's clans, to offer the Eternal praise as he prescribed for Israel. There were the seats of justice, the royal tribunals of David. Pray for the welfare of Jerusalem. May all thy homes be safe. May all go well within thy walls, within thy palaces.
For the sake of my friends and fellows, I pray, may all go well with thee. For the sake of the house of our God, the Eternal, I would have thee prosper. To thee I lift mine eyes, enthroned in heaven. As the eyes of servants are fixed on the hand of their Lord, and as a maid's eyes on the hand of her mistress, so our eyes look to our God, the Eternal, till he take pity on us. Take pity on us, O Eternal, O take pity, for we have had our fill and more of scorn and sneers from arrogant creatures living at their ease. Had not the Eternal been upon our side, so let Israel say, had not the Eternal been upon our side, when men rose to attack us, they would have swallowed us alive, so fierce their anger flamed. The floods would have swept us away, the streams would have surged over us, surging clean over us with proud, wild waves. But blessed be the Eternal, he did not leave us for their teeth to tear. We escaped like a bird from the fowler's snare. The snare broke, we escaped. Our help lies in the Eternal, who made heaven and earth. Those who trust in the Eternal are like Sion Hill, never to be shaken. Jerusalem sits enthroned forever with the hills around her. And the Eternal is around his people, now and evermore. He will not leave the land of the just under the sway of knaves, or else just men themselves might take to evil. O thou Eternal, be good to the good, to those who are upright in heart. As for the shifty and disloyal, may the Eternal scatter them with evildoers, and let Israel prosper. When the Eternal brought the exiles back to Sion, we were like men who dreamed. Laughter filled our lips. Shouts of joy were on our tongues. The very heathen said, "The Eternal has done great things for them." Yes, great things has he done for us, and we rejoiced at it. O thou Eternal, bring back now the rest of our exiles, to fill us up like streams in the dry south. Those who are sowing in tears shall reap with shouts of joy. Sadly they bear seed to the field, gladly they bear home the sheaves. Unless the Eternal builds the house, workmen build in vain. Unless the Eternal guards the town, sentries are on guard in vain. Vain is it to rise early for your work, and to keep at work so late, gaining your bread with anxious toil. God's gifts come to his loved ones as they sleep. You've been listening to the Word of God from the Book of Psalms. Providing you with wisdom and knowledge. Welcome to Logos, the Word of God from the Book of Proverbs. Be sure of this, bad men never go unpunished. But all is well with the good. A golden ring in the snout of a sow, and a pretty woman without sense. What good men desire ends in their favor. A bad man's hope ends in the wrath of God. One gives away, and still he grows richer. Another keeps what he should give, and is the poorer. A liberal soul will be enriched, and he who waters will himself be watered. He who holds corn up, the people curse him. They bless the man who sells it. He whose aims are good wins the goodwill of God. He whose aims are evil, evil shall befall him.
He who relies on his wealth shall wither, but a good man blooms like a green leaf. He who stints his household ends with empty hands. A fool like that becomes a wise man's slave.

to her husband. A shameless wife rots all his strength away. The aims of a good man are honorable. The plans of a bad man are underhand. Knaves speak of secret bloodshed, but men are helped by plans of honest men. When bad men are thrown down, they disappear. A good man's house stands firm. A man is praised as he shows insight. A brainless creature is despised. Better a man of low rank with a servant than one who makes a show and has to do his own work. A good man cares even for his beast, but the bad man has a cruel heart. The man who works his farm has plenty of food. A man of useless interests has no sense. Vice proves a net for vicious men, but a good man's root remains untouched. By sins of lips, bad men get into trouble. Good men get out of trouble. A man reaps the result of all his words, and he must answer for his deeds. A fool is sure that his own way is right. Sensible men will listen to advice. A fool shows instantly that he is angry. A prudent man ignores an insult. A man who gives true evidence furthers justice. Dishonest witnesses further injustice. A reckless tongue wounds like a sword, but there is healing power in thoughtful words. Truth told endures. A lie lasts only for a little while. Fraud is the aim of evil-minded men, but those who plan the good of others prosper. Injustice is no pleasure to the good, but evil men are full of all injustice. Liars are loathsome to the Eternal, but the sincere are a delight to Him. No cautious man blurts out all that he knows, but a fool comes out with all his folly. The diligent will get the upper hand, but slothful men will end as serfs. Worry weighs a man down. A kind word cheers him up. The good man gives a lead to his neighbor. A bad man's life will lead himself astray. The lazy man will not hunt game for himself. A diligent man is a rare treasure. To live aright is the way to live for long. Wrongdoing is the road to death. You've been listening to The Wisdom of God from the Book of Proverbs. Encouraging you to answer God's call to patient endurance. Welcome. You're listening to Logos, the Word of God, from the book of Nehemiah. It was in the month of Chislev, in the 20th year, when I was at the citadel of Susa, when Hananiah, one of my kinsmen, came to me, along with some men from Judah. I asked them about the Judean remnant who had survived the exile, and also about Jerusalem. The survivors of the exile in the province there, they told me, suffer great misery and oppression. Also, the wall of Jerusalem is broken down, and its gates have been burned with fire. When I heard this, I sat down and wept and mourned for some days, fasting and praying before the God of heaven. I said, O eternal God of heaven, the great and awful God, carrying out His compact of kindness for those who love Him and carry out His orders. May Thine ear now be attentive
and thine eyes open to listen to the prayer.

of thy servant, which I offer before thee at this time, day and night, for the children of Israel thy servants, confessing the sins which the children of Israel have committed against thee. We have sinned, I and my father's house. Deeply have we wronged thee. We have not kept the commands or the rules or the regulations which thou didst issue to thy servant Moses. Remember thy charge to thy servant Moses. If you deal treacherously, I will scatter you far and wide among the nations. But if you return to me and keep my commands and do them, then, even though your outcasts were under distant skies, I will gather them in and bring them to the place where I have chosen to fix my presence. Now these are thy servants and thy people, whom thou hast redeemed by thy great power and by thy strong hand. Ah, Lord, may thine ear now be attentive to the prayer of thy servant, and to the prayer of thy servants who delight to reverence thy name. Ah, let thy servant have success at this time. Let him find favor in the sight of this man, for I was a cupbearer to the king. It was in the month of Nisan, in the 20th year of King Artaxerxes, the wine was being placed before me, and lifting it, I gave it to the king. I enjoyed his favor, and the king said to me, "Why is your face sad? You're not ill. This must be sadness of heart." I was dreadfully afraid at this. I said to the king, "May the king live forever. And why should not my face be sad, when the city with my father's graves in it is lying waste, and its gates have been burned with fire?" Then said the king, "What request do you have to make?" So I prayed to the God of heaven, and then I said to the king, "If it please the king, and if your servant has found favor in your sight, pray, let me go to Judah, to the city of my father's graves, and rebuild it." The king asked me, his queen sitting beside him, "How long will your journey take? When will you come back?" So I proposed a certain time to him, and the king was pleased to let me go. I also said to the king, "If it please the king, allow me to have letters for the governors west of the Euphrates, that they may let me pass till I reach Judah, and a letter for Asaph, the keeper of the king's park, ordering him to give me timber, to make beams for the gates of the castle belonging to the temple, and for the wall of the city, and for the house in which I shall reside." This the king granted me, thanks to the kind favor of my God. When I reached the governors west of the Euphrates, I handed them the king's letters. The king had also sent me with some army officers and cavalry. But when Sanballat the Horonite and the Ammonite slave Tobiah heard this, they were deeply hurt that a man had come to promote the welfare of the children of Israel. Well, I reached Jerusalem, and after spending 3 days there, I got up during the night, I and one or two men with me. I did not tell anyone what my God was putting into my mind to do for Jerusalem. And there was no beast in my company except the beast I rode upon myself. As I rode out into the night by the Guy Gate towards the Dragon Spring and the Dung Gate to inspect the broken walls of Jerusalem and the gates that were burned with fire. Then I passed on to the Fountain Gate in the King's Pool. There was no room for me to ride, so I went on by the brook and inspected the wall, and I turned back and then came by the Guy Gate on my way home. The guards did not know where I went or what I was doing. I had not yet even told the Jews or the priest or the authorities or the deputies or the rest of the workers. But I said to them then, "You see the plight we are in. Jerusalem lying waste and the gates burned with fire. Come, let us rebuild the walls of Jerusalem, and we shall no longer be scoffed at." And I told them of God's kind favor to me, and also what the king had said to me. So they said,
Let us start and build. And they set their hands bravely to the good work. When Sanballat the Horonite, and Tobiah the Ammonite slave, and Geshem the Arabian heard it, they derided and despised us. What are you doing? They asked. Are you rebelling against the king? But I replied, The God of heaven, he will give us success. So we, his servants, will start to build. But there is no property, no rights, no memorial for you in Jerusalem. You've been listening to the Word of God from the book of Nehemiah. You can hear this message and more online at logosradio.info. Encouraging you to answer God's call to patient endurance. You're listening to Logos, the Word of God, from the book of Isaiah. Here is my servant whom I uphold, my chosen one, my heart's delight. I have endowed him with my spirit to carry true religion to the nations. He shall not be loud and noisy. He shall not shout in public. He shall not crush a broken reed, nor quench a wick that dimly burns. Loyally shall he set forth true religion. He shall not be broken nor grow dim, till he has settled true religion upon earth, till far lands long for his instruction. Here is the message of the Eternal, the true God, who spread and stretched the heavens, who made the earth and all it bears, who gives breath to its people and life to those who walk on it. I, the Eternal, have called you of set purpose. I have taken you by the hand. I have formed you for the rescuing of my people, for a light to nations, to open eyes that are blind, to free captives from their bondage, darkened lives from prison. I am the Eternal, the true God. That is my name. I yield my glory to none other, my praise to no mere idol. My former predictions have now come to pass, and now I foretell new things. Ere ever they spring up, I tell you of them. Sing a new song to the Eternal. Sing his praise from end to end of earth. Let the sea and all within it shout, far lands and all their folk. Let the wolds and their townships rejoice, villagers in their settlements. Let dwellers in the rock exult, with shouts from the hilltops. The Eternal sallies out like a hero, stirring his fury like a man of war. He lifts aloud his battle cry. He proves his prowess on his foes. For long I have said not a word. I have restrained myself. But now I will break out like a woman in labor, panting and gasping. Mountains and hills I will lay waste, drying up all their herbage. Rivers I will turn into dry land. Pools of water I will empty. And I will bring the blind on their way, guiding them by paths they never knew. I will turn darkness into light before them, rough places into a plain. This I will do, I promise, I will not leave it undone. Shame shall cover all who trust in carved idols, who say to metal images, You are our gods. Listen, O ye deaf, look up and see, ye blind. Who is as blind as my servant, as deaf as my messenger? Who is as blind as my devotee, as blind as the Eternal servant? You have marked nothing for all you have seen. You have not heard, although your ears were open.
The Eternal was pleased for His own purposes to render His law great and glorious. Though the people are all snared in holes, hidden away in prison, with none to rescue them as they are ravaged, with none to deliver them as they are despoiled. Which of you has an ear to what I say? And who in days to come will listen when I cry, Who let Jacob be plundered, and Israel be robbed? Who vented upon them his burning anger and fierceness like a flame, scorching them though they knew not why, burning them though they heeded not? But now the Eternal promises, He who created you, O Jacob, He who made you, O Israel, fear not, for I redeem you, I claim you, you are mine. I will be with you when you pass through waters, no rivers shall overflow you. When you pass through fire, you shall not be scorched, no flames shall burn you. For I, the Eternal, am your God, Israel's Majestic One is your Deliverer. I will sacrifice Egypt for you, Ethiopia and Sabea for your sake. So precious are you to me, so honored, so beloved. I will sacrifice lands for you, and nations instead of you. From the far east I will bring your offspring, and from the far west I will gather you. I will bid the northlands give them up, and bid the south let them go, bringing my sons from afar, and my daughters from the end of the earth, all whom I claim as mine, whom I have formed and fashioned for my glory. You've been listening to the Word of God from the book of Isaiah. Listen now to the Word of God from the Gospel of John. Then came the festival of dedication at Jerusalem. It was winter, and Jesus used to walk inside the temple in the portico of Solomon. So the Jews gathered round him and asked, How long are you going to keep us in suspense? If you are the Christ, tell us plainly. Jesus replied, I have told you, but you do not believe. The deeds I do in the name of my Father testify to me, but you do not believe, because you do not belong to my sheep. My sheep listen to my voice, and I know them, and they follow me. And I give them eternal life. They shall never perish, and no one will snatch them out of my hand. My Father who gave me them is stronger than all, and no one can snatch anything out of my Father's hand. Truly, truly, I tell you, he who does not enter the sheepfold by the gate, but climbs up somewhere else, he is a thief and a robber. He who enters by the gate is the shepherd of the sheep. The gatekeeper opens the gate for him, and the sheep listen to his voice. He calls his sheep by name and leads them out. When he has brought all his sheep outside, he goes in front of them, and the sheep follow him, because they know his voice. They will not follow a stranger. They will run from him, because they know not the voice of strangers. Jesus told them this allegory, but they did not understand what he was saying to them. So he said to them again, Truly, truly, I tell you, I am the shepherd of the sheep. All who ever came before me have been thieves and robbers, but the sheep would not listen to them. I am the gate. He who enters by me will be saved. He will go in and out and find pasture. The thief only comes to steal, to slay, and to destroy. I have come that they may have life and have it to the full. I am the good shepherd. A good shepherd lays down his own life for the sheep. The hired man who is not the shepherd and does not own the sheep deserts them when he sees the wolf coming. He runs away, leaving the wolf to tear and scatter them, just because he is a hired man who has no interest in the sheep. I am the good shepherd. I know my sheep, and my sheep know me, just as the Father knows me, and I know the Father.
and I lay down my life for the sheep. I have other sheep, too, which do not belong to this fold. I must bring them also, and they will listen to my voice. So it will be one flock, one shepherd. This is why my Father loves me, because I lay down my life to take it up again. No one takes it from me. I lay it down of my own accord. I have power to lay it down, and also power to take it up again. I have my Father's orders for this. I and my Father are one. The Jews again caught up stones to stone him. Jesus replied, I have let you see many a good deed of the Father. For which of them do you mean to stone me? The Jews retorted, We mean to stone you not for a good deed, but for blasphemy, because you, a mere man, make yourself God. Jesus answered, Is it not written in your law, I said you were gods? If the law said that they were gods, to whom the word of God came, and Scripture cannot be broken, do you mean to tell me, whom the Father consecrated and sent into the world, you are blaspheming because I said I am God's Son? If I am not doing the deeds of my Father, do not believe me. But if I am, then believe the deeds, though you will not believe me, that you may learn and understand that the Father is in me and I am in the Father. Once more they tried to arrest him, but he escaped them and went across the Jordan back to the spot where John had baptized at first. There he stayed, and many came to him, saying, John did not perform any sign, but all he ever said about this man was true. And many believed in him there. You've been listening to the Message and Counsel of God from the Gospel of John. Bringing you what is old and what is new from the storehouse of God. Welcome to Logos, the Word of God, from the book of Deuteronomy. Moses and the priestly Levites then said to all Israel, If you will not listen to the voice of the Eternal your God, if you will not be mindful to carry out all his commands and rules, which I enjoin upon you this day, then all these curses shall come upon you and overtake you. Cursed shall you be in town and country, cursed your basket and kneading trough, cursed the fruit of your body and your ground, the young of your cattle and the lambs of your flock. Cursed shall you be when you start out and when you return home. The Eternal will send the curse on you, baffling you and thwarting you, whatever you put your hand to, until you are ruined and perish rapidly for your evil doing in forsaking me. The Eternal will make plagues cleave to you till he consumes you off the country which you are entering to possess. The Eternal will strike you with consumption, with fever, ague, and erysipelas, with drought, blasting, and mildew that shall pursue you till you perish. The sky overhead shall be brass, and the earth underfoot shall be iron. The Eternal will turn the rain of your land into powder and dust, dropping from the sky upon you till you are destroyed. The Eternal will have you routed in front of your foes. You may assail them all together, but you shall fly before them in all directions, till all the realms on earth shudder to see you. Your carcasses shall be food for all the wild birds and beasts, and none shall scare them off. The Eternal will strike you with Egyptian boils, with tumors, scurvy, and itch incurable. And the Eternal will strike your knees and legs with evil boils, incurable boils from head to foot. The Eternal will strike your minds with madness, blindness, and dismay, till you grope at noon like a blind man, in the dark, and fall into disaster. You shall be utterly crushed and robbed continually, with no one to rescue you.
You shall betroth a wife, and another man shall ravish her. You shall build a house, but never live in it. You shall plant a vineyard and get no use of the grapes. Your ox shall be killed under your very eyes, and you shall eat none of it. Your ass shall be seized by force under your very eyes, and never given back to you. Your sheep shall be handed over to your foes, with none to come to your rescue. Your sons and daughters shall be handed over to a foreign folk, and all the day long you will yearn for a sight of them, and pine away, unable to do anything. A strange nation will eat up your crops, and all the fruit of your labor, and you shall be crushed and broken continually, till you are driven mad by the sight of it all. The Eternal will carry you and the king which you set over you to a nation which neither you nor your fathers knew, and there you shall have to worship foreign gods of wood and stone. You shall become a horror, a proverb, and byword among all the races where you are exiled. Much seed shall you carry to the field, but little shall you reap, for the locust will devour the crop. Vineyards you may plant and till, but you shall never drink or store the wine, for worms will spoil the grapes. You may grow olive trees all over your country, but you shall never anoint yourself with the oil, for your olives will drop off. You may have sons and daughters born to you, but they shall not remain yours. They shall be carried off as exiles. Insects will infest all your trees and crops. The alien who settles among you will rise higher and higher above you, while you sink low. He will lend to you, not you to him. He will be at the head, and you will be at the tail. All these curses shall come upon you, and pursue you, and overtake you, until you are destroyed, because you have not served the Eternal your God with joy, and with a glad heart, for all your abundance. Therefore, with hunger and thirst and nakedness and utter poverty shall you serve the foes whom the Eternal sends against you. He will put an iron yoke upon your neck, till you are destroyed. The Eternal will bring on you a nation from the far ends of the earth, swooping like a vulture, with a language you do not understand, with fierce looks, regardless of old folk and indifferent to young. They shall eat up the young of your cattle and the crops of your ground. They shall leave you neither corn nor wine nor oil, nor young cattle nor lambs, till they make an end of you. They shall besiege you in all your towns, till the high fortified walls on which you relied are brought down, all over the land as they besiege you in all your settlements, all over the land that the Eternal your God has given you. You will have to eat your own children, the flesh of your sons and daughters which the Eternal your God has given you. In the strait of the siege, as your foes are pressing you hard, he who is most tender and dainty among you will grudge the food even to his brother, to the wife of his own bosom, and to his remaining children, refusing any part of the flesh of his own children which he means to eat, since he has nothing left for himself. In the strait of the siege, as your foes are pressing you hard in all your towns, she who is most tender and dainty among you, who would not venture to put the sole of her foot to the ground, so tender and delicate is she, will grudge even to the husband of her bosom, to her son, and to her daughter, the afterbirth of her womb. And the babes she has borne, these she will eat herself in secret. So famished is she amid the strait of the siege, as your foes are pressing you hard in all your towns. If you will not be mindful to carry out all the injunctions of this code, written down in this book, revering the glorious and awful name of the Eternal your God, then the Eternal will inflict on you and your descendants amazing plagues,
severe plagues and prolonged, diseases sore and prolonged. He will bring back upon you the diseases of Egypt that you were once afraid of, till they cleave to you. And the Eternal will bring upon you any sickness and plague that is not mentioned in this book of the law, till you are ruined. Few of you shall survive, though once you were as numerous as the stars of the sky, because you would not obey what the Eternal your God ordered. As the Eternal took a delight in prospering and multiplying you, so shall the Eternal take a delight in making an end of you and destroying you, till you shall be torn from the land which you are entering to possess. The Eternal will scatter you among all nations, from one end of the earth to the other, and there you shall have to worship foreign gods of wood and stone, strange to you and your fathers. You shall enjoy no ease among these nations, no, not for the sole of your foot. The Eternal will give you an anxious mind, eyes that fail with longing, and a spirit that languishes away. Your life shall be lived in suspense. You shall be afraid by night and by day, unable to have confidence in life. In the morning you shall cry, "Would it were evening!" And in the evening, "Would it were morning!" For the terror that scares you, and for the sights you have to see. The Eternal will take you back to Egypt, in slave galleys, by a route which I said you would never tread again. And there you shall let yourselves be sold as slaves to your enemies, but no one will buy you. Such were the terms of the compact which the Eternal ordered Moses to draw up with the Israelites in the land of Moab, in addition to the compact which he made with them at Horeb. You've been listening to The First Covenant from the Book of Deuteronomy. To strengthen, encourage, and inform, you're listening to Logos, the Word of God. Promoting circumcision of the heart. Welcome to Logos, the Word of God, from the book of 2 Peter. So long as I am in this tent, I deem it proper to stir you up by way of reminder, since I know my tent must be folded up very soon, as indeed our Lord Jesus Christ has shown me. Yes, and I will see to it that even when I am gone, you keep this constantly in mind. For it was no fabricated fables that we followed when we reported to you the power and advent of our Lord Jesus Christ. We were admitted to the spectacle of his sovereignty when he was invested with honor and glory by God the Father, and when the following voice was borne to him from the sublime glory, "This is my Son, the Beloved, in whom I delight." That voice, born from heaven, we heard. We, who were beside him on the sacred hill, and thus we have gained fresh confirmation of the prophetic word. Pray, attend to that word. It shines like a lamp within a darksome spot, till the day dawns and the day star rises within your hearts. Understanding this at the outset, that no prophetic scripture allows a man to interpret it by himself, for prophecy never came by human impulse. It was when carried away by the Holy Spirit that the holy men of God spoke. Still, false prophets did appear among the people, as among you also there shall be false teachers, men who insinuate destructive heresies, even disowning the Lord who ransomed them, bringing rapid destruction on themselves, and followed by many in their immorality. Thanks to them, the true way will be maligned.
In their lust, they will exploit you with cunning arguments, men whose doom comes apace from of old, and on their trail destruction is awake. For if God did not spare angels who had sinned, but committed them to the pits of the nether gloom in Tartarus, resumed them under punishment for doom, if he did not spare the ancient world, but kept Noah, the herald of righteousness, safe with seven others, when he let loose the deluge on the world of impious men, if he reduced the cities of Sodom and Gomorrah to ashes, when he sentenced them to devastation, and thus gave the impious an example of what was in store for them, but rescued righteous Lot, who was sore burdened by the immoral behavior of the lawless. For when that righteous man resided among them, by what he saw and heard, his righteous soul was vexed day after day with their unlawful doings. Then, be sure, the Lord knows how to rescue the godly from trial, and how to keep the unrighteous under punishment till the day of doom. Particularly those who fall in with the polluting appetite of the flesh and despise the powers celestial. Daring, presumptuous creatures, they are not afraid to scoff at angelic glories. Whereas even angels, superior in might and power, lay no scoffing charge against such before the Lord. But these people, like irrational animals, creatures of mere instinct, born for capture and corruption. They scoff at what they are ignorant of, and like animals, they will suffer corruption and ruin done out of the profits of their evil doing. Pleasure for them is reveling in open daylight. Spots and blots with their dissipated reveling as they carouse in your midst. Their eyes are full of harlotry, insatiable for sin, their own hearts trained to lust. They beguile unsteady souls. Accursed generation, they have gone wrong by leaving the straight road, by following the road of Balaam the son of Bozor, who liked the prophets of evildoing. But he got reproved for his malpractice. A dumb ass spoke with a human voice and checked the prophet's infatuation. These people are waterless fountains and mists driven by a squall, for whom the nether gloom of darkness is eternally reserved. By talking arrogant futilities, they beguile with the sensual lure of fleshly passion those who are just escaping the company of misconduct, promising them freedom when they themselves are enslaved to corruption. For a man is a slave to whatever overpowers him. After escaping the pollution of the world by the knowledge of our Lord and Savior Jesus Christ, if they get entangled and overpowered again, the last state is worse for them than the first. Better they had never known the way of righteousness than to know it and then turn back from the holy command which was committed to them. They verify the truth of the proverb, "The dog turns back to what he has vomited. The sow, when washed, will wallow in the mire." You've been listening to the Word of God from the book of 2 Peter. Bringing you what is old and what is new from the storehouse of God. Welcome to Logos, the Word of God, from the book of Jonah. This message from the Eternal came to Jonah, the son of Amittai. "Go to Nineveh, that great city, and thunder in their ears that their wickedness is known to me." But Jonah went away to fly to Tarshish from the presence of the Eternal. He came down to Jaffa, and when he found a ship there sailing for Tarshish, he paid his fare and went on board to reach Tarshish with the crew, avoiding the presence of the Eternal. But the Eternal flung a furious wind upon the sea.
There was a heavy storm at sea, and the ship thought that she would be broken. The sailors were scared. Each cried to his own god, and they flung the tackle of the ship overboard in order to lighten her. Now Jonah had gone below and was lying fast asleep. The captain came upon him and said to him, "What are you doing asleep? Get up and call upon your God. Perhaps he will give us a thought and save us." Then they said to one another, "Come on, let's cast lots to find out who has brought this trouble upon us." So they cast lots, and the lot fell on Jonah. They asked him, "Tell us now, what are you doing here? Where do you come from? What is your country? And what is your nation?" So he told them, "I'm a Hebrew. I worship the Eternal, the God of heaven, who made the sea and the dry land." Then the men said to him in terror, "Whatever have you done?" For they discovered that he was flying from the Eternal. Jonah had told them that. They said, "What are we to do with you to make the sea calm?" For the seas were running higher and higher. "Take me and throw me into the sea," he said. "That will bring a calm. I see that it is I who have brought this storm upon you." But the men dug in their oars to row the ship to land. Only they could not, for the seas ran higher and higher against them. So they cried to the Eternal, "O Eternal, we beseech thee, let us not perish for taking this man's life. Punish us not for a murder. Thou hast thyself brought this about, O Eternal." Then, lifting Jonah, they flung him into the sea. The sea ceased from its fury, and the men, in great awe of the Eternal, sacrificed to him and made vows to him. Now the Eternal ordered a great fish to swallow Jonah, and for 3 days and 3 nights Jonah lay in the belly of the fish. From the belly of the fish Jonah prayed thus to the Eternal his God, "Out of my anguish I called to the Eternal, and he answered me. From the belly of death I cried, and thou didst hear my voice. Thou hadst flung me down deep in the sea. The floods rolled around me. All thy breakers and billows swept over me. I thought I was flung out of thy sight, never to see thy sacred shrine again. The waters closed to choke me. The deep rolled round me. Seaweeds wrapped my head. I sank to the very roots of the mountains, to a land where bars shut behind me forever. But from the pit thou didst lift my life. O Eternal my God, when I lay fainting, I remembered the Eternal, and my prayer reached thee, reached thy sacred shrine. Those who heed vain idols leave their real refuge. But I will sacrifice to thee with loud thanksgiving. What I have vowed I will perform, for 'tis the Eternal who delivers." Then the Eternal spoke to the fish, and it threw up Jonah on the dry land. For the second time the Eternal sent this message to Jonah, "Go to Nineveh, that great city, and proclaim there what I tell you." So Jonah rose and went to Nineveh, as the Eternal ordered. Nineveh was a great, great city, 3 days' journey across from one side to another. Jonah made his way into it for 1 day, and then began to shout, 40 days more, and Nineveh falls!" He then went outside the city to the east, where he made a hut for himself, and sat down under it in the shade to see what would happen to the city. But the folk of Nineveh believed God. They proclaimed a fast and put on sackcloth, from the highest to the lowest. When the news reached the king of Nineveh, he rose from his throne, doffed his robe, and covered himself with sackcloth, and sat down in ashes. He also sent heralds to cry throughout Nineveh, "By order of the king and his nobles, neither man nor beast, neither cattle nor sheep shall taste anything, food or drink. They must put on sackcloth and call earnestly on God. Everyone must turn from his evil life and from the violence he has in hand.
Who knows if God will not relent and turn from his hot anger to save us? When God saw what they were doing and how they turned from their evil life, God did relent. He decided not to inflict the punishment he had said that he would inflict upon them. This vexed Jonah mightily. He was angry and he prayed to the Eternal. Ah, Eternal One, did I not say so when I was still at home? That was why I fled to Tarshish. I knew that thou wert a gracious and pitiful God, slow to be angry, rich in love, and ready to relent. Now then, O Eternal, take my life away. Better death than life. Are you right to be angry? Said the Eternal. The Eternal then made a gourd spring up to shade his head, that Jonah might have ease. Jonah was mightily glad of the gourd. But next morning at dawn, God made a worm which gnawed the gourd till it withered, and at sunrise God sent a sweltering east wind. The sun beat down on the head of Jonah till he fainted and longed to be dead. Better death than life, he cried. Then God asked Jonah, Are you right to be angry over the gourd? Yes, said Jonah, mortally angry. So the Eternal said to him, You are sorry about the gourd, though you spent no toil upon it. You never made it grow, a gourd that sprang up in a night and perished in a night. And am I not to be sorry for that great city, Nineveh, with over 120,000 infants in it, who know not their right hand from their left, and with all its cattle? You've been listening to the Word of God from the Book of Jonah. Bringing you what is old and what is new from the storehouse of God, you're listening to Logos, the Word of God, from the Book of Daniel. King Belshazzar gave a great banquet to 1,000 of his lords. He was drinking his wine in front of the 1,000 of them, when carried away by the wine, Belshazzar gave orders for the gold and silver vessels removed from the temple at Jerusalem by his father Nebuchadnezzar to be brought in, so that the king and his lords, his consorts and his concubines, might drink out of them. The gold and silver vessels which had been removed from the temple of God's house at Jerusalem were then brought, and the king and his lords, his consorts and his concubines, drank out of them. They drank their wine and praised their gods of gold and silver and bronze and iron and wood and stone. That very hour, the fingers of a man's hand appeared, writing on the plaster of the royal palace, opposite the lampstand. The king saw the palm of the hand as it wrote, and the king's fresh color paled. His thoughts alarmed him. The muscles of his thighs relaxed, and his knees struck one against the other. Then the king cried aloud for the enchanters, the diviners, and the astrologers to be brought in. The king declared to the sages of Babylon, Whoever reads this writing and tells me the meaning of it, shall be robed in purple and wear a golden chain around his neck, and rank as third within the realm. But not one of the king's sages could read the writing nor explain the meaning of it to the king. At this, King Belshazzar was greatly alarmed. His color paled, and his lords were at their wits' end. Then at the cries of the king and his lords, the queen mother came into the banqueting hall. The queen mother said, O king, live forever. Let not your thoughts alarm you. Let not your color go. Within your realm there is a man in whom is the spirit of the gods divine. In the days of your father, light and learning and wisdom, like the wisdom of the gods themselves, were found in him, so that the king, Nebuchadnezzar, your father, himself made him master of the magicians, enchanters, diviners, and astrologers,
Since rare ability, knowledge, learning, the power of interpreting dreams and solving riddles and reversing spells were found in this very Daniel, whom the king named Belteshazzar. Let Daniel be called, and he will explain the meaning of this. Then Daniel was brought into the king's presence. The king said to Daniel, "So, you are the Daniel belonging to the exiles of Judah, whom the king my father brought from Judah? I hear that the spirit of the gods themselves is in you, and that light and learning and rare wisdom are to be found in you. Well now, the sages, the enchanters, have been brought into my presence to read this writing and to let me hear the meaning of it, but they could not explain its meaning. However, I hear that you can explain things and reverse spells. Now, if you can read this writing and let me hear the meaning of it, you shall wear a purple robe and a golden chain around your neck, and you shall rank as third within the realm." Then Daniel made answer to the king, "Keep your gifts for yourself, and give your rewards to someone else. However, I will read the writing to the king and let him hear the meaning of it. O king, the Most High God gave Nebuchadnezzar, your father, the realm, with its greatness and glory and majesty. And owing to the greatness he bestowed upon him, all races, nations, and folk of every tongue trembled in fear of him. For he killed whom he pleased, and he spared whom he pleased. He raised whom he pleased, and put down whom he pleased. But when his mind became proud, when his spirit became defiant, so that he bore himself haughtily, he was deposed from his royal throne and deprived of his glory. He was driven away from human beings. His mind was made like the mind of an animal, and his dwelling was with the beasts. He ate grass like cattle, and his body was drenched with the dews of heaven, till he learned that the Most High God rules over the realm of men, and that he sets over it anyone whom he chooses. Yet you, his son, O Belshazzar, have not humbled yourself. Though you knew all this, you uplifted yourself against the Lord of heaven by having the vessels of his house brought in before you, and from them you and your lords, your consorts and your concubines have drunk wine, praising gods of silver and gold, bronze, iron, wood, and stone, which can neither see nor hear nor understand. You have not glorified the God who holds in his own power your breath of life and all your destiny. Hence the palm of the hand was sent from his presence, and this writing was inscribed. This is the inscription, Mene Tikal Perez. The meaning of it is, Mene, numbered. God has numbered the days of your kingdom and ended it. Tikal, weighed. You are weighed in the scales and found wanting. Perez, divided. Your kingdom is divided up and assigned to the Medes and the Persians. Then by order of Belshazzar, Daniel was robed in purple, a chain of gold was hung around his neck, and proclamation was made that he was to rank third within the realm. That very night, Belshazzar, the Chaldean king, was killed, and Darius the Mede received the kingdom, he being about 62 years of age. You've been listening to the Word of God from the Book of Daniel.

Listen now to the Word of God from the Gospel of John. After this there was a festival of the Jews, and Jesus went up to Jerusalem. Now in Jerusalem there was a bath beside the sheep pool, which is called in Hebrew Bethzatha. It has five porticos, where a crowd of invalids used to lie, the blind, the lame, and folk with shriveled limbs, waiting for the water to bubble. For an angel used to descend from time to time into the bath and disturb the water, whereupon the first person who stepped in after the water was disturbed was restored to health, no matter what disease he had been afflicted with. Now one man was there who had been ill for 38 years. Jesus saw him lying, and knowing that he had been ill for a long time, said to him, "Do you want your health restored?" The invalid replied, "Sir, I have nobody to put me in the bath when the water is disturbed, and while I am getting down myself, someone else gets in before me." Jesus said to him, "Get up, lift your mat, and walk." And instantly the man got well, lifted his mat, and started to walk. Now it was the Sabbath on that day. So the Jews said to the man who had been cured, "This is the Sabbath. You have no right to be carrying your mat." He replied, "But the man who healed me told me, 'Lift your mat and walk.'" They questioned him, "Who was it that told you to lift your mat and walk?" Now the man who had been healed did not know who it was, for owing to the crowd on the spot, Jesus had slipped away. Later on, Jesus met him in the temple and said to him, "See, you are well and strong. Commit no more sins, lest something worse befalls you." Off went the man and told the Jews it was Jesus who had healed him. And this was why the Jews persecuted Jesus, because he did such deeds on the Sabbath. The reply of Jesus was, "As my Father has continued to work to this hour, so I work too." But this only made the Jews more eager to kill him, because he not merely broke the Sabbath, but he actually spoke of God as his own Father, thereby making himself equal to God. So Jesus made this answer to them, "Truly, truly, I tell you, the Son can do nothing of his own accord, nothing but what he sees the Father doing. For whatever he does, the Son does the same. The Father loves the Son and shows him all that he is doing himself. He will show him still greater deeds than these, to make you wonder. For as the Father raises the dead and makes them live, so the Son makes anyone live whom he chooses. Indeed, the Father passes judgment on no one. He has committed the judgment which determines life or death entirely to the Son, that all men may honor the Son as they honor the Father. He who does not honor the Son does not honor the Father who sent him. Truly, truly, I tell you, he who listens to my word and believes him who sent me has eternal life. He will incur no sentence of judgment. He has already passed from death across to life. Truly, truly, I tell you, the time is coming, it has come already, when the dead will listen to the voice of the Son of God, and those who listen will live. For as the Father has life in himself, so too he has granted the Son to have life in himself, and also granted him authority to act as judge, since he is the Son of Man. Do not wonder at this, for the time is coming when all who are in the tombs will listen to his voice and come out, the doers of good to be raised to life, ill-doers to be raised for the sentence of judgment." You've been listening to the Word of God from the Gospel of John.

is life. Justice and fairness please the Eternal more than sacrifices. Haughty looks, a proud heart, showy splendor, it is all sin. A diligent soul will have plenty, but lazy creatures will all end in poverty. A man making money by fraud chases a bubble to his own doom. The evil are undone by their own tyranny, since they will not deal justly. The insolent follow a crooked course. The good man's life is straight. Better a corner on the roof than a room inside the mansion with a nagging wife. Bad men are bent on doing harm. None wins a kindly thought from them. When a scoffer is punished, the fool gets a lesson. Men of sense learn by being taught. A just God cares for the good, but he brings down the wicked with a crash. He who is deaf to the cry of the poor, one day his own cry shall not be heard. A secret bribe appeases anger. A present slipped into the hand will allay fury. Justice done is a delight to good men and a dismay to evildoers. A man who wanders out of the right road will find his rest among the dead below. He who is fond of pleasure will grow poor. He who is fond of wine and oil never grows rich. The evil have to pay the penalty. The faithless are punished, not the upright. Better live in a lonely desert than beside a nagging, quarrelsome woman. The provident store up precious treasure, only to have it squandered by a fool. By following justice and kindness, a man finds long life and wins honor. A clever man can scale a mighty city and lay the vaunted stronghold low. He who is careful of his lips and tongue will manage to keep clear of trouble. A man who acts with insolent disdain, an arrogant, haughty man, the name for him is scoffer. A lazy man's ease is his undoing, for his hands will not labor. All the day long he rests at ease, while the good man works unceasing. Sacrifice from evil men God loathes, much more when it is offered to atone for crime. A dishonest witness shall perish, but a truthful man will never be forgotten. Rascals are impudent, but honest men watch themselves anxiously. Bend your ear, listen to wise words, study to understand their charm. Ever keep them in mind, already on your lips. I am still teaching you my truths, that you may rely upon the Eternal. But have I not written them for you already? Instructions about knowledge, that you might understand them for yourself and answer all inquirers. You've been listening to the Message and Counsel of God from the Book of Proverbs. Encouraging you to answer God's call to patient endurance. You're listening to Logos, the Word of God, from the book of Isaiah. It was in the 14th year of King Hezekiah.

Hezekiah that Sennacherib, king of Assyria, marched against all the fortified towns of Judah and captured them. The king of Assyria sent his staff commander with a large army from Lachish to King Hezekiah at Jerusalem. He took up a position beside the conduit of the upper pool on the way to Fuller's Field. And when Eliakim, the son of Hilkiah, who was prefect of the palace, with Shebna the secretary, and Joab the son of Asaph the chancellor, came forward, the staff commander gave them this message for Hezekiah. The great monarch, the king of Assyria, asks Hezekiah, on what are you resting your confidence? You think mere talk will do his policy and power in war? Who are you trusting to that you rebel against me? You trust to this broken reed of a staff, Egypt, that will pierce the hand of any man who leans upon it. That is all that Pharaoh, king of Egypt, does for anyone who trusts in him. If you tell me that you trust to the Eternal, your God, is this not the very Eternal whose shrines and altars Hezekiah has removed, telling Judah and Jerusalem they are to worship at this altar here? Come, added the staff commander, make this wager with my master, the king of Assyria. I will give you 2,000 horses, if you can put as many riders on their backs. How, then, can you repulse even the weakest of my master's officers, trusting to Egypt for chariots and cavalry? Have I marched against this country to destroy it without the sanction of the Eternal? No, the Eternal told me to march against this country and destroy it. Eliakim, the son of Hilkiah, and Shebna and Joab said to the staff commander, pray, speak to your servants in Aramaic, for we understand it. Do not speak to us in the Jews' language, with the people listening on the wall. But the staff commander replied, did my master send me with this menace for your master and for you, and not for the men sitting on the wall, doomed along with you to eat their own dung and drink their own urine? And the staff commander stepped forward, shouting aloud in the Jews' language, listen to this word from the great monarch, the king of Assyria. The king warns you not to let Hezekiah delude you. He will never be able to save you. Nor let Hezekiah induce you to trust in the Eternal by telling you that the Eternal will be sure to save you and prevent this town from falling into the hands of the king of Assyria. Never heed Hezekiah. The king of Assyria's advice to you is, make your peace with me, surrender to me, and then you can each eat the fruit of your vine and your fig tree, and drink from your own water supply until I come to deport you to a land like your own, a land of corn and wine, a land of bread and vineyards. Beware of letting Hezekiah persuade you that the Eternal will save you. Has any god of any nation ever saved his land from the hands of the king of Assyria? Where are the gods of Hamath and of Arpad? Where are the gods of Sepharvaim? And have the gods of Samaria saved Samaria from me? What gods of all the gods of these lands have saved their lands from me, that the Eternal should now save Jerusalem from me? The men said nothing. They made no reply, for the king had ordered them to make no answer. Eliakim, the son of Hilkiah, who was prefect of the palace, Shebna the secretary, and Joab the son of Asaph the chancellor, went, tearing their clothes, to Hezekiah to report what the staff commander had said. When Hezekiah heard it, he tore his clothes, put on sackcloth, and went into the temple of the Eternal. Eliakim, the prefect of the palace, Shebna the secretary, and the senior priests he sent, robed in sackcloth, to the prophet Isaiah, the son of Amos, with this message from Hezekiah. This is a day of distress, of disruption, and of disgrace.
children come to birth, and no strength in the mother. It may be that the Eternal your God will hear all that the staff commander has said, whom his master, the king of Assyria, has sent to insult the living God. It may be that the Eternal your God will have some retort for the words that he has heard. Pray then for this remnant of the people. When the deputation from King Hezekiah came to Isaiah, he gave them this message from the Eternal for their master. Fear not what you have heard from these officers of the king of Assyria, who blasphemes me. I will dispirit him by making him hear a rumor, so that he shall go back to his own country and fall by the sword in his own country. The staff commander, hearing that the king of Assyria had left Lachish, went to find him besieging Libna. And he sent messengers to Hezekiah with this message for Hezekiah king of Judah. Let not your God in whom you trust delude you by promising that Jerusalem shall not fall into the hands of the king of Assyria. You have heard what the kings of Assyria have done to all the lands by way of utter destruction, and are you to escape? Were the nations whom my fathers destroyed saved by their gods? Gozan, Haran, Rezeph, and the Edenites, and Telassar. Where is the king of Hamath, the king of Arpad, the king of the city of Sepharvaim, the king of Hena, the king of Iva? On receiving this letter from the messengers, Hezekiah read it and went up into the temple of the Eternal, where he spread it out before the Eternal and prayed to the Eternal, crying, O Lord of hosts, the God of Israel, enthroned upon the cherubs, thou art the God, thou only, of all the realms on earth. Thou hast made heaven and earth. Bend thine ear, O Eternal, listen. Open thine eyes, O Eternal, look. Listen to this message sent by Sennacherib to insult the living God. The kings of Assyria have indeed utterly destroyed all countries, O Eternal, burning up their gods, gods that were no gods at all, mere things of wood and stone that men had made. So they were destroyed. But save us, O thou Eternal our God, O save us from his power, that all realms on earth may know that thou alone, O Eternal, thou art God. Then Isaiah, the son of Amos, sent Hezekiah this message from the Eternal, the God of Israel. As you have prayed to me against Sennacherib, the king of Assyria, so the Eternal declares that the king of Assyria shall never reach this town, never shoot an arrow at it, never appear in front of it with a shield, never throw up a mound against it. By the way he came, he shall return. He shall never reach this town, the Eternal declares, for I will defend this town, to rescue it for my own sake and for my servant David's sake. That very night, the angel of the Eternal went out and killed 185,000 men in the Assyrian camp. They were all found to be dead corpses in the morning. You've been listening to the Word of God from the book of Isaiah. Break up your fallow ground by seeking knowledge of God. You're listening to Logos, the Word of God. Who is the world's conqueror but he who believes that Jesus is the Christ? Welcome to Logos, the Word of God, from the first book of Corinthians. Am I not free? Am I not an apostle? Have I not seen Jesus our Lord? Are you not the work I have accomplished in the Lord?
To other people I may be no apostle, but to you I am, for you are the seal set upon my apostleship in the Lord. Here is my reply to my inquisitors. Have we no right to eat and drink at the expense of the churches? Have we no right to travel with a Christian wife, like the rest of the apostles, like the brothers of the Lord, like Cephas himself? What? Are we the only ones, myself and Barnabas, who are denied the right of abstaining from work for our living? Does a soldier provide his own supplies? Does a man plant a vineyard without eating its produce? Does a shepherd get no drink from the milk of the flock? Human arguments, you say, but does not Scripture urge the very same? It is written in the law of Moses, you must not muzzle an ox when he is treading the grain. Is God thinking here about cattle? Or is he speaking purely for our sakes? Assuredly for our sakes. This word was written for us because the plowman needs to plow in the hope and the thresher to thresh in the hope of getting a share in the crop. If we sowed you the seeds of spiritual good, is it a great matter if we reap your worldly goods? If others share this right over you, why not we all the more? We did not avail ourselves of it, you say? No, we do not mind any privations if we can only avoid putting any obstacle in the way of the gospel of Christ. Do you not know that as men who perform temple rites get their food from the temple, and as attendants at the altar get their share of the sacrifices, so the Lord's instructions were that those who proclaim the gospel are to get their living by the gospel? Only I have not availed myself of any of these rites, and I am not writing in order to secure any such provision for myself. I would die sooner than let anyone deprive me of this, my source of pride. What I am proud of is not the mere preaching of the gospel. That I am constrained to do. Woe to me if I do not preach the gospel. I get a reward if I do it of my own accord, whereas to do it otherwise is no more than for a steward to discharge his trust. And my reward? This, that I can preach the gospel free of charge, that I can refrain from insisting on all my rights as a preacher of the gospel. Why, free as I am from all, I have made myself the slave of all, to win over as many as I could. To Jews I have become like a Jew, to win over Jews. To those under the law, I have become as one of themselves, though I am not under the law myself, to win over those under the law. To those outside the law, I have become like one of themselves, though I am under Christ's law, not outside God's law, to win over those outside the law. To the weak, I have become as weak myself, to win over the weak. To all men I have become all things, to save some by all and every means. And I do it for the sake of the gospel, to secure my own share in it. Do you not know that in a race, though all run, only one man gains the prize? Run so as to win the prize. Every athlete practices self-restraint all around, but while they do it to win a fading wreath, we do it for an unfading. Well, I run without swerving. I do not plant my blows upon the empty air. No, I maul and master my body, lest after preaching to other people, I am disqualified myself. For I would have you know this, my brothers, that while our fathers all lived under the cloud, all crossed through the sea, all were baptized into Moses by the cloud and the sea, all ate the same supernatural food, and all drank the same supernatural drink, drinking from the supernatural rock,
which accompanied them, and that rock was Christ. Still, with most of them, God was displeased. They were laid low in the desert. Now, this took place as a warning for us, to keep us from craving for evil as they craved. You must not be idolaters, like some of them. As it is written, the people sat down to eat and drink, and they rose up to make sport. Nor must we commit immorality, as some of them did, and in a single day 23,000 of them fell. Nor must we presume upon the Lord, as some of them did, only to be destroyed by serpents. And you must not murmur, as some of them did, only to be destroyed by the destroying angel. It all happened to them by way of warning to others, and it was written down for the purpose of instructing us, whose lot has been cast in the closing hours of the world. So let anyone who thinks he stands secure take care in case he falls. No temptation has waylaid you that is beyond man's power. Trust God, He will never let you be tempted beyond what you can stand. But when temptation comes, He will provide the way out of it, so that you can bear up under it. Shun idolatry, then, my beloved. I am speaking to sensible people. Weigh my words for yourselves. The cup of blessing which we bless, is that not participating in the blood of Christ? The bread we break, is that not participating in the body of Christ? For many as we are all one bread, one body, since we all partake of the one bread. Look at the rites of Israel. Do not those who eat the sacrifices participate in the altar? Do I imply, you ask, that food offered to an idol has any meaning, or that an idol itself means anything? No, what I imply is that anything pagans offer in sacrifice is sacrifice to demons, not to God. And I do not want you to participate in demons. You cannot drink the cup of the Lord and also the cup of demons. You cannot partake of the table of the Lord and also the table of demons. What? Do we intend to rouse the Lord's jealousy? Are we stronger than He is? All things are lawful? Yes, but not all things are good for us. All things are lawful? Yes, but not all are edifying. Each of us must consult his neighbor's interests, not his own. Eat any food that has been sold in the market instead of letting scruples of conscience induce you to ask questions about it. The earth and all its contents belong to the Lord. When an unbeliever invites you to dinner and you agree to go, eat whatever is put before you, instead of letting scruples of conscience induce you to ask questions about it. But if someone tells you this was sacrificial meat, then do not eat it. You must consider the man who told you, and also take conscience into account. His conscience, I mean, not your own. For why should one's own freedom be called into question by someone else's conscience? If one partakes of food after saying a blessing over it, why should one be denounced for eating what one has given thanks to God for? So, whether you eat or drink, or whatever you do, let it all be done for the glory of God. Put no stumbling block in the way of Jews or Greeks or the Church of God. Such is my own rule to satisfy all men in all points, aiming not at my own advantage, but at the advantage of the greater number, at their salvation. Copy me as I copy Christ. You've been listening to the Word of God from the first book of Corinthians. Encouraging you to answer God's call.
to patient endurance. You're listening to Logos, the Word of God, from the book of Revelation. A revelation by Jesus Christ, which God granted him for his servants, to show them what must come to pass very soon. He disclosed it by sending it through his angel to his servant John, who now testifies to what is God's word and Jesus Christ's testimony to what he saw. Blessed is he who reads aloud, and blessed are they who hear the words of this prophecy, and who lay to heart what is written in it, for the time is near. John, to the seven churches of Asia, grace to you and peace from he who is and was and is coming, and from the seven spirits before his throne, and from Jesus Christ, the faithful witness, the firstborn from the dead, and the prince over kings of earth, to him who loves us and has loosed us from our sins by shedding his blood. He has made us a realm of priests for his God and Father. To him be glory and dominion forever and ever. Amen. Lo, he is coming on the clouds to be seen by every eye, even by those who impaled him. And all the tribes on earth shall wail because of him. Even so, amen. I am the Alpha and the Omega, saith the Lord God, who is and was and is coming, the Almighty. I, John, your brother and your companion, in the distress and realm and patient endurance which Jesus brings, found myself in the island called Patmos, for adhering to God's word and the testimony of Jesus. On the Lord's day I found myself wrapped in the Spirit, and I heard a loud voice behind me like a trumpet calling, "Write your vision in a book, and send it to the seven churches, to Ephesus, and Smyrna, and Pergamum, and Thyatira, and Sardis, and Philadelphia, and Laodicea." So I turned to see whose voice it was that spoke to me, and on turning around I saw seven golden lampstands, and in the middle of the lampstands one who resembled a human being, with a long robe and a belt of gold around his breast. His head and hair were white as wool, white as snow. His eyes flashed like fire. His feet glowed like finely burnished bronze. His voice sounded like many waves. In his right hand he held seven stars. A sharp sword with a double edge issued from his mouth, and his face shone like the sun in full strength. When I saw him, I fell at his feet like a dead man, but he laid his hand on me, saying, "Be not afraid, I am the first and the last. I was dead, and here I am alive forevermore, holding the keys that unlock death and Hades. Write down your vision of what is and what is to be hereafter. As for the secret symbol of the seven stars which you have seen in my right hand, and the seven golden lampstands, the seven stars are the angels of the seven churches, and the seven lampstands are the seven churches. To the angel of the church at Ephesus, write thus: These are the words of him who holds the seven stars in his right hand, who moves among the seven golden lampstands. I know your doings, your hard work and your patient endurance. I know you cannot bear wicked men, and you have tested those who style themselves apostles. No apostles they, and detected them to be liars. I know that you are enduring patiently, and have borne up for my sake, and have not wearied. But I have this against you: you have given up loving one another as you did at first. Now, remember the height from which you have fallen. Repent, and act as you did at first. If not, I will come to you very soon and remove your lampstand, unless you repent. Still, you have this in your favor: you hate the practices of the Nicolaitans, and I hate them too.
Let anyone who has an ear listen to what the Spirit says to the churches. The conqueror I will allow to eat from the tree of life, which is within the paradise of God. Then to the angel of the church at Smyrna write thus, These are the words of the first and the last, who was dead and came to life. I know your distress and your poverty, but you are rich. I know how you are being slandered by those who style themselves Jews. No Jews are they, but a mere synagogue of Satan. Have no fear of what you are to suffer. The devil indeed is going to put some of you in prison, that you may be tested. You will have a distressful 10 days. Be faithful, though you have to die for it, and I will give you the crown of life. Let anyone who has an ear listen to what the Spirit says to the churches. The conqueror shall not be injured by the second death. Then to the angel at the church of Pergamum write thus, These are the words of him who wields the sharp sword with the double edge. I know where you dwell, where Satan sits enthroned, and yet you adhere to my name. You have not renounced your faith in me, even during the days when my witness, my faithful Antipas, was martyred in your midst, where Satan dwells. But I have one or two things against you. You have some adherents there of the tenets of Balaam, who taught Balak how to set a pitfall before the sons of Israel, by making them eat food which had been sacrificed to idols, and to give way to sexual vice. So even with you, you likewise have some adherents of the tenets of the Nicolaitans. Repent. If not, I will very soon come to you and make war upon them with the sword of my mouth. Let anyone who has an ear listen to what the Spirit says to the churches. The conqueror I will allow to share the hidden manna. I will give him a white stone inscribed with a new name, unknown to any except him who receives it. You've been listening to the Message and Counsel of God from the Book of Revelation. Providing you with oil for your lamp. Welcome to Logos, the Word of God, from the Book of Isaiah. O barren soul who never bore, sing songs. Break into song, O childless one. For when she is forlorn, she has more sons than when she was wedded. Widen the place for your tent. Spare not your canvas. Stretch it out. Lengthen your ropes. Drive in your tent pegs. Widen the place for your tent, for you shall spread to south and north. Your sons shall take possession of the nations, and people towns now desolate. Fear not, you shall never be put to shame. Be not confused, you shall not be confounded. Your early shame you shall forget, the taunts when you were cast aside. For your husband is your Maker, the Lord of hosts is his name. Your Redeemer is his Majesty of Israel, the God of all the earth. The Eternal recalls you like a wife, broken-hearted by neglect. But a young wife, your God asks, how can she be thrown aside? I did forsake you for a while, but I will take you back right tenderly. I did turn from you in a rush of wrath, but with a lasting love I pity you. So promises the Eternal your Redeemer. 'Tis like the days of Noah, for as then I swore that Noah's waters should flood the earth no more, so now I swear that never more will I rebuke you in my wrath. Though mountains be removed and hills be shaken, never shall my love leave you. My compact for your welfare shall stand firm, so promises the Eternal in his pity. Poor storm-tossed soul, disconsolate, I will build you up on jewels and make sapphires your foundation.
I will make ramparts out of rubies, gates for you of crystals, and all your walls of gems. The Eternal will train all your builders, and prosper your sons mightily. Your triumph shall be stable. Oppression shall be far from you, and nothing need you fear. Ruin shall be remote from you, it shall never come near. Should strife be stirred, 'tis not by me, whoever falls on you shall fall to ruin. 'Tis I make the smith, who heats his furnace, and fashions weapons by his craft. 'Tis I who make destroyers to destroy. No weapon forged against you shall succeed. No tongue raised against you shall win its plea. Such is the lot of the Eternal's servants. Thus, the Eternal promises, do I maintain their cause. You've been listening to the prophetic vision from the book of Isaiah. You can hear this message and more online at logosradio.info. Promoting circumcision of the heart. Welcome to Logos, the Word of God, from the Book of Psalms. Bless the Eternal, O my soul. Eternal One, my God, Thou art most great, arrayed in glorious majesty. Thou wrappest Thyself in a robe of light. Thou spreadest the sky like a tent. Thou buildest Thy chambers on the waters above. Thou makest clouds Thy chariot. Thou ridest on the wings of the wind. Thou makest winds Thy messengers, fire and flame Thy servants. Thou didst found the earth upon its pillars, never to be shaken, drawing the deep over it till the waters rose over the mountains. But they retired at Thy rebuke, scared at the sound of Thy thunder, never to pass Thine appointed bounds or cover the earth again. The mountains rose, the valleys sank, to the place Thou madest for them. He pours the streams into the valleys that flow between the mountains, where all the wild beasts drink. Wild asses quench their thirst. There wild birds settle, singing among the branches, as the great trees drink their fill, the cedars the Eternal sowed on Lebanon, where birds build their nests, the stork with her home in the cypress. The high hills shelter the wild goat. The marmot hides in the rocks. He waters the hills from his high chambers and rains abundantly upon the land, till the grass grows for the cattle and fodder for the beasts that serve mankind, that he may bring food from the earth, wine to cheer up the heart of man, oil that his skin may shine, bread to sustain his strength. He marks the seasons by the moon. He tells the sun where it must set. Thou makest it dark, night falls, and every wild beast in the wood is moving. Lions roaring for their prey, and claiming food from God. When the sun rises, they slink away, to lie down in their lairs. But man comes out to work, and labors till the evening. How manifold Thy works, Eternal One, all of them wisely made! Yonder the sea lies, vast and broad, with its countless swarms, with creatures small and great, with fleets of nautilus, with leviathan at his play. The world is full of Thy creatures, all looking to Thee for food in season due. What Thou givest, they gather, feasting from Thine open hand. But when Thy face is hidden, they are scared.
when thou recallest their breath, they die. Yet a breath from thee brings them into being, renewing the face of the earth. Forever may the glorious might of the Eternal last. May the Eternal joy in his own works. Earth trembles at a glance from him, the mountains smoke at his touch. Long as I live, I will sing to the Eternal and praise my God while I have breath. May these my thoughts please him. I find my joy in the Eternal. May sinners be swept out of the world. May evil men no longer live in it. Bless the Eternal, O my soul. Hallelujah. You've been listening to the Praises of God from the Book of Psalms. Encouraging you to answer God's call to patient endurance. You're listening to Logos, the Word of God, from the Book of Jeremiah. This message came to Jeremiah from the Eternal. Speak to the men of Judah and the citizens of Jerusalem. Tell them that this is the word of the Eternal, the God of Israel. Listen to the terms of this compact. A curse on the man who will not listen. This compact which I enjoined upon your fathers, when I brought them out of that iron furnace, the land of Egypt. I told you, if you obeyed my orders and carried out all my commands, then you would be my people, and I would be a God to you, confirming the oath that I swore to your fathers, when I promised them a land abounding in milk and honey, as you have today. I answered the Eternal that I would certainly proclaim this. Then the Eternal bade me proclaim all this in the towns of Judah and in the streets of Jerusalem, saying, Listen to the terms of this compact and obey them. But they did not obey them. Then the Eternal said to me, There is mutiny among the men of Judah and the citizens of Jerusalem. They have gone back to the iniquities of their ancestors, who would not listen to what I said. They have gone after foreign gods to serve them. The house of Israel and the house of Judah have broken the compact that I made with their fathers. Therefore, the Eternal declares, I am bringing on them disaster that they cannot escape, nor will I listen to them when they cry to me. The townsmen of Judah and the citizens of Jerusalem may go and cry to the gods to whom they sacrifice, but that will be no help to them at all on the day of their disaster. What right has my beloved in my house when she has given herself to vile ways? Can vows and consecrated flesh absolve your guilt or let you off? You were once called to be a lovely spreading olive tree, but it is blasted in a thunderclap. Its branches are broken. For the Lord of hosts, who planted you, has decreed evil against you, on account of evil willfully done by the house of Israel and the house of Judah, in spiting me by sacrificing to Baal. You've been listening to the Word of God from the Book of Jeremiah. Encouraging you to answer God's call to patient endurance. You're listening to Logos, the Word of God, from the Book of Acts. At Joppa there was a disciple called Tabitha, which may be translated Dorcas or Gazelle, a woman whose life was full of good actions and of charitable practices. She happened to take ill and died at this time, and after washing her body, they laid it in an upper room. When the disciples heard that Peter was at Lydda, for Joppa is not far from Lydda, they sent two men, begging him to come on without delay. So Peter got up and went with them. When he arrived,
They took him up to the room where all the widows stood beside him, crying as they showed him the garments and dresses that Dorcas used to make when she was with them. Peter put them all outside. Then he knelt down in prayer, and turning to the body, he said, "Tabitha, rise." She opened her eyes, and on seeing Peter, she sat up. Then he gave her his hand, raised her, and after calling the saints and the widows, he presented her to them alive. This became known all over Joppa, and many people believed in the Lord. In Joppa, Peter stayed for some time at the house of Simon, a tanner. Now in Caesarea there was a man called Cornelius, a captain in the Italian regiment, a religious man, who reverenced God with all his household, who was liberal in his alms to the people, and who constantly prayed to God. About 3 o'clock in the afternoon, he distinctly saw in a vision an angel of God entering and saying to him, "Cornelius." He stared at the angel in terror, saying, "What is it?" He replied, "Your prayers and your alms have risen before God as a sacrifice to be remembered. You must now send some men to Joppa for a certain Simon, who is surnamed Peter. He is staying with Simon, a tanner, whose house stands by the sea." When the angel who spoke to him had left, he called two of his men servants and a religiously minded soldier who belonged to his personal retinue, and after describing all the vision to them, he sent them to Joppa. Next day, when they were still on the road and not far from the town, when Peter went up to the roof of the house about noon to pray, he became very hungry and longed for some food. But as they were getting the meal ready, a trance came over him. He saw heaven open and a vessel coming down like a huge sheet, lowered by the four corners to the earth, which contained all quadrupeds and creeping things of the earth and wild birds. A voice came to him, "Rise, Peter, kill and eat." But Peter said, "No, no, my Lord, I've never eaten anything common or unclean." A second time the voice came back to him, "What God has cleansed, you must not count as common." This happened 3 times. Then the vessel was at once raised to heaven. Peter was at quite a loss to know the meaning of the vision he had seen, but just then the messengers of Cornelius, who had made inquiries for the house of Simon, stood at the door and called out to ask if Simon, surnamed Peter, was staying there. So the Spirit said to Peter, who was pondering over the vision, "There are 3 men looking for you. Come, get up and go down and have no hesitation about accompanying them, for it is I who have sent them." Then Peter went down to the men, saying, "I am the man you're looking for. What is your reason for coming?" They said, "Captain Cornelius, a good man who reverences God and enjoys a high reputation among the whole Jewish nation, was instructed by a holy angel to send for you to his house and to listen to what you had to say." So he invited them in and entertained them. Next day he was up and off with them, accompanied by some of the brothers from Joppa. And on the next day he reached Caesarea. Peter was just going into the house when Cornelius met him, fell at his feet and worshipped him. But Peter raised him, saying, "Get up, I'm only a man myself." Then talking to him, he entered the house to find a large company assembled. For Cornelius had been expecting him, and he had called for his kinsmen and intimate friends together. To them Peter said, "You know yourselves it is illegal for a Jew to join or accost anyone belonging to another nation. But God has shown me that I must not call any man common or unclean. And so I have come without any demur when I was sent for. Now, I want to know why you sent for me." 3 days ago, said Cornelius, at this very hour, I was praying in my house at 3 o'clock in the afternoon, when a man stood before me in shining dress, saying, "Cornelius, your prayer has been heard. Your alms are remembered by God. You must send to Joppa and summon Simon, who is surnamed Peter.
He is staying in the house of Simon, a tanner, beside the sea. So I sent for you at once, and you have been kind enough to come. Well now, here we all are, before God, to listen to what the Lord has commanded you to say." Then Peter opened his lips and said, "I see quite plainly that God has no favorites, but that he who reverences him and lives a good life in any nation is welcomed by him. You know the message that he sent to the sons of Israel when he preached the gospel of peace by Jesus Christ, who is Lord of all. You know how it spread over the whole of Judea, starting from Galilee after the baptism preached by John. How God consecrated Jesus of Nazareth with the Holy Spirit and power, and how he went about doing good and curing all who were harassed by the devil, for God was with him. As for what he did in the land of the Jews and in Jerusalem, we can testify to that. They slew him by hanging him on a gibbet, but God raised him on the third day and allowed him to be seen, not by all the people, but by witnesses whom God had previously selected, by us who ate and drank with him after his resurrection from the dead, when he enjoined us to preach to the people, testifying that this was he whom God had appointed to be judge of the living and of the dead. All the prophets testify to it, that everyone who believes in him is to receive remission of sins through his name." While Peter was still speaking, the Holy Spirit fell upon all who listened to what he said. Now the Jewish believers who had accompanied Peter were amazed that the Holy Spirit had actually been poured out on the Gentiles, for they heard them speak with tongues and magnify God. At this, Peter asked, "Can anyone refuse water for the baptism of these people? People who have just received the Holy Spirit, just as we ourselves have." And he ordered them to be baptized in the name of Jesus Christ. Then they begged him to remain for some days. You've been listening to the Word of God from the Book of Acts. Jesus Christ is the same yesterday, today, and forever. You're listening to Logos, the Word of God. Listen now to the Word of God from the books of Jasher and Matthew. "And all the days that Enoch lived upon earth were 365 years. And when Enoch had ascended into heaven, all the kings of the earth rose and took Methuselah his son and anointed him, and they caused him to reign over them in the place of his father. And Methuselah acted uprightly in the sight of God, as his father Enoch had taught him. And he likewise during the whole of his life taught the sons of men wisdom, knowledge, and the fear of God, and he did not turn from the good way, either to the right or to the left. But in the latter days of Methuselah, the sons of men turned from the Lord. They corrupted the earth. They robbed and plundered each other. They rebelled against God, and they transgressed. And they corrupted their ways and would not hearken to the voice of Methuselah, but rebelled against him. And the Lord was exceedingly wroth against them, and the Lord continued to destroy the seed in those days, so that there was neither sowing nor reaping in the earth. For when they sowed the ground in order that they might obtain food for their support, behold, thorns and thistles were produced, which they did not sow. And still the sons of men did not turn from their evil ways, and their hands were still extended to do evil in the sight of God, and they provoked the Lord with their evil ways. And the Lord was very wroth, and he repented that he ever made man. And he sought to destroy and annihilate them, and he did so.
In those days, when Lamech, the son of Methuselah, was 160 years old, Seth, the son of Adam, died. And all the days that Seth lived were 912 years, and he died. And Lamech was 180 years old when he took Ashuma, the daughter of Elisha, the son of Enoch, his uncle, and she conceived. And at that time the sons of men sowed the ground, and a little food was produced. Yet the sons of men did not turn from their evil ways, and they trespassed, and they rebelled against God. And the wife of Lamech conceived and bare a son at that time, at the revolution of the year. And Methuselah called his name Noah, saying, "The earth was in his days at rest and free from corruption." And Lamech, his father, called his name Menachem, saying, "This one shall comfort us in our works and miserable toil in the earth, which God has cursed." And the child grew up, and he was weaned, and he went in the ways of his father Methuselah, perfect and upright with God. And all the sons of men departed from the ways of the Lord in those days, as they multiplied on the face of the earth with sons and daughters. And they taught one another their evil practices, and they continued sinning against the Lord. And every man made unto himself a god. And they robbed and they plundered every man his neighbor, as well as his relative, and they corrupted the earth, and the earth was filled with violence. And their judges and rulers went to the daughters of men, and they took their wives by force from their husbands, according to their choice. And the sons of men in those days took from the cattle of the earth, the beasts of the field, and the fowls of the air, and they taught the mixture of animals of one species with the other, in order wherewith to provoke the Lord. And God saw the whole earth, and it was corrupt, for all flesh had corrupted its ways upon earth, all men and all animals. And the Lord said, "I will blot out man that I created from the face of the earth, yea, from man to the birds of the air, together with cattle and beasts that are in the field, for I repent that I have made them." Let the fig tree teach you a parable. As soon as its branches turn soft and put out leaves, you know that summer is at hand. So whenever you see all this happen, you may be sure that he is at hand, at the very door. I tell you truly, the present generation will not pass away till all this happens. Heaven and earth will pass away, but my words never. No one knows anything of that day or hour, not even the angels in heaven, but only my Father. As were the days of Noah, so will the arrival of the Son of Man be. For as in the days before the deluge, people ate and drank, married and were married, till the day that Noah entered the ark. And as they knew nothing till the deluge came and swept them all away, so will the arrival of the Son of Man be. You've been listening to the Message and Counsel of God from the books of Jasher and Matthew. Listen now to the Word of God from the book of Genesis. In the evening, two angels reached Sodom. Lot was sitting at the gateway of Sodom, and when Lot saw them, he rose and welcomed them, bowing his face to the ground and saying, "Pray step aside, sirs, into the house of your servant, to pass the night and wash your feet. You can rise early and go on your way." "No," they said, "we will stay in the open square all night." However, as he pressed them, they turned with him and entered his house, where he made a feast for them, baking unleavened bread, of which they ate. They had not lain down to rest before the townsmen, the inhabitants of Sodom, beset the house, young and old from every quarter, shouting to Lot, "Where are the men who came to visit you tonight? Bring them out to us that we may rape them." Lot went out to them and shut the door behind him.
"Pray, friends," he said, "be not so wicked. See, I have two daughters, virgins. Let me bring them out, and you can do as you please with them. But pray, let these men alone. They have sheltered under my roof.

Get them away, for we intend to sweep this place to ruin. The outcry of it has become loud before the Eternal, and the Eternal has sent us to sweep it away. So Lot went out and told his sons-in-law, the men who were to marry his daughters. Up and away, he said, for the Eternal is about to sweep the town to ruin. However, his sons-in-law thought that he was merely jesting. When dawn appeared, the angels urged Lot. Be off with your wife and daughters who are beside you, they urged, lest you are swept away when the town is punished. He hesitated, but the men seized him and his wife and his two daughters by the hand. Thanks to the Eternal's pity for him, they got him away and left him outside the town. When they had got the party outside, one of them said to him, Now, fly for your life. Never look behind you. Stay nowhere on the basin of the plain, but fly to the hills lest you are swept away. Oh, no, sir, said Lot, now that your servant has found favor with you, and you have shown me great mercy in saving my life, since I cannot make my escape to yonder hills for fear that the disaster overtakes me and kills me, pray now, yonder town is near enough for my flight. It is small. Oh, let me escape to it. Is it not small? And so preserve my life? He replied, I grant this request of yours also. I will not sweep away the town of which you speak. Make haste and escape to it, for I can do nothing until you reach it. Hence the name of the town was called Zoar, or Small. The sun had risen on the earth when Lot reached Zoar, and the Eternal rained sulfur and fire from heaven on Sodom and Gomorrah, sweeping away these towns and all the Jordan basin, with all the inhabitants of the town and whatever grew on the ground. But Lot's wife looked back and became a pillar of salt. In the morning, when Abraham rose and went to the spot where he had stood before the Eternal, he looked in the direction of Sodom and Gomorrah, and there was steam rising from the land like vapor from a furnace. So it was that when God destroyed the towns of the Jordan basin, God remembered Abraham and sent Lot away from the overthrow of the towns in one of which Lot resided. You've been listening to the Word of God from the book of Genesis. You're listening to Logos, the Word of God, from the Gospel of John. Next day, the great mass of people who had come up for the festival heard that Jesus was entering Jerusalem. And taking palm branches, they went out to meet him, shouting, Hosanna! Blessed be he who comes in the Lord's name, the King of Israel! And Jesus came across a young ass and seated himself on it, as it is written, Fear not, daughter of Sion, here is your king coming, seated on an ass's colt. His disciples did not understand this at first, but when Jesus was glorified, then they remembered how this had been written of him and happened to him. Now the people who were with him when he called Lazarus from the tomb and raised him from the dead testified to it. And that was why the crowd went out to meet him, because they had heard that he had performed this sign. Then said the Pharisees to one another, You see, you can do nothing. Look, the world has gone after him. Now there were some Greeks among those who had come up to worship at the festival. They went to Philip of Bethsaida in Galilee and appealed to him, saying, Sir, we want to see Jesus. Philip went and told Andrew. Andrew and Philip went and told Jesus. And Jesus answered, The hour has come for the Son of Man to be glorified. Truly, truly, I tell you, unless a grain of wheat falls into the earth and dies, it remains a single grain. But if it dies, it bears rich fruit. He who loves his life loses it. And he who cares not for his life in this world will preserve it for eternal life. If anyone serves me,

me, let him follow me, and where I am, there shall my servant also be. If anyone serves me, my Father will honor him. My soul is now disquieted. What am I to say? Father, save me from this hour? Nay, it is something else that has brought me to this hour. I will say, Father, glorify thy name. Then came a voice from heaven, I have glorified it, and I will glorify it again. When they heard the sound, people standing by said it thundered. Others said an angel spoke to him. Jesus answered, This voice did not come for my sake, but for yours. Now is this world to be judged. Now shall the prince of this world be expelled. But I, when I am lifted up from the earth, will draw all men to myself. By this he indicated the kind of death that he was to die. So the people answered, We learn from the law that the Christ is to remain forever. What do you mean by saying that the Son of Man must be lifted up? Who is this Son of Man? Then Jesus said to them, The light will shine among you for a little longer yet. Walk while you have the light, that the darkness may not overtake you. He who walks in the dark does not know where he is going. While you have the light, believe in the light, that you may be sons of the light. And Jesus cried aloud, He who believes in me believes not in me, but in him who sent me. And he who beholds me beholds him who sent me. I have come as a light into the world, that no one who believes in me may remain in the dark. If anyone hears my words and does not keep them, it is not I who judge him, for I have not come to judge the world, but to save the world. He who rejects me and will not receive my words has indeed a judge. The word I have spoken will judge him on the last day. For I have not spoken of my own accord. The Father who sent me, he it was who ordered me what to say and what to speak. And I know that his orders mean eternal life. Therefore, when I speak as the Father has told me. With these words, Jesus went away and hid from them. Now for all the signs he had performed before them, they did not believe in him. That the word spoken by the prophet Isaiah might be fulfilled. Lord, who has believed what they heard from us? And to whom has the arm of the Lord been revealed? This was why they could not believe, for Isaiah again said, He has blinded their eyes and made their hearts insensible, to prevent them from seeing with their eyes and understanding with their hearts and turning for me to cure them. You've been listening to the Word of God from the Gospel of John.

0: You're listening to Logos, the Word of God, from the Book of Psalms. Bless the Eternal, O my soul. Let all my being bless His sacred name. Bless the Eternal, O my soul. Remember all His benefits. He pardons all your sins, and all your sicknesses He heals. He saves your life from death. He crowns you with His love and pity. He gives you all your heart's desire, renewing your youth like an eagle's. The Eternal vindicates the cause of any who are wronged. He let Moses see His purpose, and Israel His methods. The Eternal is pitiful and gracious, slow to be angry, rich in love. He will not always chafe. He will not hold to His anger for all time. He treats us not according to our sins. He deals not with us as our guilt deserves. But high as heaven is over earth, so vast His love is to His worshipers. As far as east from the west, so far He puts our sins away from us. As a father pities his children, so the Eternal pities His worshipers. He knows what we are made of. He remembers we are dust. Poor man, his days are like the grass. He blooms like a flower in the meadow. At the breath of a breeze it is gone, and its place never sees it again. But the Eternal's love is everlasting. His loyalty goes on to children's children, when they obey His compact and remember to do His bidding. In heaven has the Eternal fixed His throne, and His dominion covers all the world. Bless the Eternal, O His angels, ye strong spirits who obey His word. Bless the Eternal, all His hosts, ye servants who carry out His will. Bless the Eternal for all His works in every sphere of His dominion. Eternal One, Thy love is high as heaven. Thy loyalty soars to the very skies. Thy justice is like mighty mountains. Thy judgments are like the deep sea. Thy providence is over man and beast. How precious is Thy love, O God! To Thee men come for shelter, in the shadow of Thy wings. They have their fill of choice food in Thy house, the streams of Thy delights to drink. For life's own fountain is within Thy presence, and in Thy smile we have the light of life. Continue Thy love to those who care for Thee, Thy justice to right-minded men. Never let insolence stir a foot against us. Let no ungodly hand drive us afar. Yonder they lie, the evildoers, felled to the earth, unable to arise. You've been listening to the Message and Counsel of God from the Book of Psalms. Promoting circumcision of the heart. Welcome to Logos, the Word of God, from the Book of Luke. One day when Jesus was teaching the people in the temple and preaching the gospel, up came the priests and scribes along with the elders. "Tell us," they said, "what authority you have for acting in this way. Who was it that gave you this authority?" He answered them, "Well, I will ask you a question. Tell me, did the baptism of John come from heaven or from men?" Now they reasoned to themselves, "If we say from heaven, he will ask, 'Why did you not believe him?' And if we say from men, the people will all stone us, for they are convinced that John was a prophet." So they answered that they did not know where it came from. Jesus said to them, "No more will I tell you what authority I have for acting as I do." Then he proceeded to tell the people the following parable. A man planted a vineyard, leased it to vine dressers, and went abroad for some time. When the season came round, he sent a servant to the vine dressers to receive part of the produce of the vineyard. But the vine dressers flogged him and sent him off with nothing. He proceeded to send another servant, and they flogged him too, insulting him and sent him off with nothing. Then he sent still a third, but this one they wounded and threw outside. Said the owner of the vineyard, "What shall I do? I will send my beloved son. Surely they will respect him." But when the vine dresser saw him, they argued to themselves, "Here is the heir. Let us kill him, so that the inheritance may be ours." And they threw him outside the vineyard and killed him. Now, what will the owner of the vineyard do to them? He will come and kill these vine dressers and give the vineyard to others. When they heard that, they said, "God forbid." But he looked at them and said, "Then what does this scripture mean? The stone that the builders rejected is the chief stone now of the corner. Everyone who falls on that stone will be shattered, and whomever it falls upon will be crushed." At that hour, the scribes and high priests tried to lay hands on him, but they were afraid of the people. They knew he had meant this parable for them. So, watching their chance, they sent spies, who pretended to be honest persons, in order to seize on what he said and get him handed over to the authority and jurisdiction of the governor. They put this question to him, "Teacher, we know you are straight in what you say and what you teach. You never look to human favor, but teach the way of God honestly. Is it right for us to pay tribute to Caesar or not?" But he noted their knavery and said to them, "Show me a shilling. Whose likeness and inscription does it bear?" "Caesar's," they replied. "Well then," he said to them, "give Caesar what belongs to Caesar. Give God what belongs to God." So they could not seize on what he said before the people. And marveling at his reply, they said nothing. Some of the Sadducees came up, who deny any resurrection, and put a question to him. "Teacher," they said, "Moses has written this law for us, that if a man's married brother dies and is childless, his brother is to take the woman and raise offspring for his brother. Well, there were seven brothers. The first married a wife and died childless. The second and the third took her, as indeed all the seven did, dying and leaving no children. Afterwards, the woman died too. Now at the resurrection, whose wife will she be? She was wife to the seven of them." Jesus said to them, "People in this world marry and are married, but those who are considered worthy to attain yonder world and the resurrection of the dead neither marry nor are married, for they cannot die any more. They are equal to angels, and by sharing in the resurrection, they are sons of God. And that the dead are raised has been indicated by Moses in the passage on the bush, when he calls the Lord God of Abraham and God of Isaac and God of Jacob. God is not the God of dead people, but of living, for all live to him." You've been listening to the Word of God from the book of Luke. Providing you with oil for your lamp. Welcome to Logos, the Word of God, from the book of Luke. Then Jesus said to them, "Suppose one of you has a friend, and you go to him at midnight, and say to him, 'Friend, let me have 3 loaves, for a friend of mine traveling has come to my house, and I have nothing to set before him.' And suppose he answers from inside, 'Don't bother me, the door is locked by this time, and my children are in bed with me. I can't get up and give you anything. I tell you, though he will not get up and give you anything because you are a friend of his, he will at least rise and give you whatever you want because you persist. So I tell you, ask, and the gift will be yours. Seek, and you will find. Knock, and the door will open to you. For everyone who asks receives. The seeker finds. The door is opened to anyone who knocks. What father among you, if asked by his son for a loaf, will hand him a stone? Or if asked for a fish, will hand him a serpent instead of a fish? Or if asked for an egg, will he hand him a scorpion? Well, if for all your evil you know to give your children what is good, how much more will your Father give the Holy Spirit from heaven to those who ask him? He was casting out a dumb demon, and when the demon had gone out, the dumb man spoke. The crowds marveled, but some of them said, "It is by Beelzebul, the prince of demons, that he casts out demons." Others, by way of tempting him, demanded that he should give them a sign from heaven. He knew what they were thinking about, so he said to them, "Any realm divided against itself comes to ruin. House after house falls down. If Satan is indeed divided against himself, how can his realm stand? You say I'm casting out demons by Beelzebul? If I cast out demons by Beelzebul, by whom do your sons cast them out? Thus they shall be your judges. But if it is by the finger of God that I cast demons out, then the reign of God has reached you already." When the strong man in armor guards his homestead, his property is undisturbed. But when a stronger man attacks and conquers him, he seizes the panoply on which he relied and divides up the spoil. He who is not with me is against me, and he who does not gather with me scatters. When an unclean spirit leaves a man, it roams through dry places in search of ease. As it finds none, it says, "I will go back to the house I left." And when it comes, it finds the house clean and all in order. Then off it goes to fetch seven other spirits, worse than itself. They go in and dwell there, and the last state of the man is worse than the first. While he was saying this, a woman shouted out to him out of the crowd, "Blessed is the womb that bore you and the breast that you sucked." But he said, "Blessed rather are those who hear and observe the word of God." As the crowds were thronging to him, he proceeded to say, "This is an evil generation. It demands a sign. But no sign will be given to it except the sign of Jonah. For as Jonah was a sign to the Ninevites, so shall the Son of Man be to this generation. The Queen of the South will rise at the judgment with the men of this generation and condemn them. For she came to the ends of the earth to listen to the wisdom of Solomon, and here is one greater than Solomon. The men of Nineveh will rise at the judgment with this generation and condemn it. For when Jonah preached, they did repent, and here is one greater than Jonah. No one lights a lamp to put it in a cellar or under a bowl, but on a stand, so that those who come in can see the light. Your eye is the lamp of the body. When your eye is sound, then the whole of your body has light. But if your eye is diseased, then your body is darkened. Look, perhaps your very light is dark. So if your whole body has light without any corner of it in darkness, it will be lit up entirely, as when a lamp lights you with its rays." When he finished speaking, a Pharisee asked him to take a meal in his house, so he went in and lay down at table. The Pharisee was astonished to see that he had not washed before the meal. But the Lord said to him, "You Pharisees do clean the outside of the cup and the plate, but your inner life is filled with rapacity and malice. Foolish men, Did not he who made the outside make the inside of things too? Better cleanse what is within, then nothing will be unclean for you. But woe to you, Pharisees! You tithe mint and rue in every vegetable, but justice and the love of God you disregard. These latter you ought to have practiced without omitting the former. Woe to you, Pharisees! You love the front bench in the synagogues and salutations in the marketplaces. Woe to you! You are like unsuspected tombs. Men walk over them unawares. One of the jurists said to him, Teacher, when you say this, you're insulting us as well. He said, And woe to you, jurists! You load men with irksome burdens, and you will not put a single finger to their burdens. Woe to you! You build tombs for the prophets whom your own fathers killed. Thus you testify and consent to what your fathers did, for they killed, and you build. This is why the wisdom of God said, I will send them prophets and apostles. Some they will kill, and some they will persecute. It was that the blood of all the prophets shed from the foundation of the world might be charged upon this generation, from the blood of Abel down to the blood of Zechariah, who was slain between the altar and the house of God. Yes, I tell you, it will all be charged on this generation. Woe to you, jurists! You have taken the key that unlocks the door of knowledge. You have not entered yourselves, and you have stopped those who were entering. You've been listening to the Word of God from the Book of Luke. A command is not a suggestion. And God gave us 10 commands by the lips of His servant Moses. These are the very same commands that Jesus spoke of when He said, If you love me, you will keep my commands. You're listening to Logos, the Word of God. Providing you with oil for your lamp. Welcome to Logos, the Word of God, from the Gospel of John. After this, Jesus moved about in Galilee. He would not move in Judea because the Jews were trying to kill him. As the Jewish festival of booths was near, his brothers said to him, Leave this and go across to Judea to let your disciples witness what you can do. For nobody who aims at public recognition ever keeps his actions secret. Since you can do these deeds, display yourself to the world. For even his brothers did not believe in him. Jesus said to them, My time has not come yet, but your time is always at hand. The world cannot hate you, but it hates me, because I testify that its deeds are evil. Go up to the festival yourselves. I am not going up to this festival, for my time has not arrived yet. So saying, he stayed on in Galilee. After his brothers had gone up to the festival, he went up too, not publicly, but as it were privately. At the festival, the Jews were in quest of him, saying, Where is he? And the crowd disputed about him hotly. Some said, He is a good man, but others said, No, he's misleading the people. For fear of the Jews, however, nobody spoke of him in public. When the festival was half over, Jesus went up to the temple and began to teach. Then said some of the Jerusalemites, Is this not the man they want to kill? Yet here he is, opening his lips in public, and they say nothing to him. Can the authorities have really discovered that he is the Christ? No, we know where this man comes from, but when the Christ does come, no one will know where he comes from. Jesus cried aloud as he was teaching in the temple, You know me? You know where I have come from?
1: but I have not come on my own initiative. I am sent, and sent by him who is real. You do not know him, but I know him, because I have come from him, and he sent me. They tried to arrest him, but no one laid hands on him, because his time had not come yet. Indeed, many of the people believed in him, saying, "When the Christ does come, will he perform more signs than this man?" As the Pharisees heard the people discussing Jesus in this way, the high priest and the Pharisees dispatched attendants to arrest him. Then said Jesus, "I will be with you for a little longer. Then I go to him who sent me. You will search for me, but you will not find me. And where I go, you cannot come." The Jews said to themselves, "Where is he going that we will not find him? Is he off to the dispersion among the Greeks to teach the Greeks? What does he mean by saying, 'You will search for me, but you will not find me, and where I go, you cannot come'?" Now on the last day, the great day of the festival, Jesus stood and cried aloud, "If anyone is athirst, let him come to me and drink. He who believes in me, out of his body, as Scripture says, streams of living water will flow." He meant by this the Spirit which those who believed in him were to receive. As yet there was no Spirit, because Jesus had not been glorified yet. On hearing this, some of the people said, "This really is the prophet." Others said, "He is the Christ." But others said, "No, surely the Christ does not come from Galilee. Does not Scripture say it is from the offspring of David, from David's village of Bethlehem, that the Christ is to come?" So the people were divided over him. Some wanted to arrest him, but no one laid hands on him. Then the attendants went back to the high priests and the Pharisees, who asked them, "Why have you not brought him with you?" The attendants replied, "No man has ever spoke as he does." The Pharisees retorted, "And are you misled as well? Have any of the authorities or any of the Pharisees believed in him? As for this mob, with its ignorance of the law, it is accursed." Nicodemus, one of their number, the same who had come to him before, said to them, "But surely our law does not condemn the accused before hearing what he has to say and ascertaining his offense?" They answered him, "And are you from Galilee too? Search and you will see that no prophet ever springs from Galilee." So every one of them went home, but Jesus went to the Hill of Olives. Early in the morning he returned to the temple. The people all came to him, and he sat down and taught them. The scribes and Pharisees brought a woman who had been caught in the act of committing adultery, and making her stand forward, they said to him, "Teacher, this woman was caught in the very act of committing adultery. Now Moses has commanded us in the law to stone such creatures, but what do you say?" They said this to test him in order to get a charge against him. Jesus stooped down and began to write with his finger on the ground. But as they persisted with their question, he raised himself and said to them, "Let the innocent among you throw the first stone at her." Then he stooped down again and wrote on the ground. And on hearing what he said, they went away one by one, beginning with the older men, till Jesus was left alone with the woman standing before him. Looking up, Jesus said to her, "Woman, where are they? Has no one condemned you?" She said, "No one, sir." Jesus said, "Neither do I. Be off and never sin again." You've been listening to the Word of God from the Gospel of John. Bringing you what is old and what is new from the storehouse of God. You're listening to Logos, the Word of God, from the book of Deuteronomy. If a prophet or dreamer arises among you, offering you some proof or portent, and saying, Let us follow other gods, gods that are strange to you, and let us worship them, even if the proof or portent comes true which he promised you, you must not listen to what that prophet or dreamer says. It is the Eternal your God testing you to see whether you really love the Eternal your God with all your mind and all your heart. The Eternal your God you shall follow, him you shall revere, his voice you shall obey, him shall you worship, and to him shall you be loyal. As for that prophet or dreamer, he shall be put to death for his talk of apostasy from the Eternal your God, who brought you out of the land of Egypt and rescued you from that slave pen, for attempting to allure you from the path that the Eternal your God has ordered you to follow. So shall you eradicate evil from yourselves. If your half-brother or your full-brother, your son or your daughter, the wife of your bosom or the friend who is your other self, whispers to you the enticing word, Let us go and worship other gods, gods who are strange to you or your fathers, gods of the nations near or far away, from one end of the earth to the other. Then you must refuse him. You must never listen to him. You must have no pity on him. You must not spare him. You must not conceal his guilt. You must denounce him. You shall be the first to take a hand in killing him, and all the people shall follow, stoning him to death for having tried to allure you from the Eternal your God, who brought you out of the land of Egypt, that slave pen. So shall all Israel hear and fear, and never again be guilty of a crime like this. If you hear that in any of the towns which the Eternal your God has given you to stay in, some low creatures have broken loose and allured their fellow citizens with the cry, Let us go and worship other gods, gods who are strange to you, then you must examine and investigate the matter, making a thorough inquiry. And if the thing be true, if it is certain that such an abominable crime has been committed in your midst, you must slay the inhabitants of that town without quarter, exterminating the town and all in it, cattle and human beings alike. You must gather all the spoil into the marketplace, and then burn up the town and all its spoil as a holocaust to the Eternal your God. The town shall lie in ruins for all time, never to be rebuilt. Not one whit of what is doomed must be retained by you, that instead of breaking out in fierce anger, the Eternal may be kind and compassionate to you, and multiply you, as he swore to your fathers, provided that you listen to the voice of the Eternal your God, to obey his commands, which I enjoin upon you this day, to do what is right in the eyes of the Eternal your God. At the end of every 7 years, you must grant a remission as follows. Every creditor shall remit what he has lent to his fellow Israelite. He shall not press his fellow Israelite or fellow countryman, for a general remission has been proclaimed in honor of the Eternal. You may press a foreigner for payment, but you must remit any claim upon your fellow countrymen. Though indeed there should be no poor among you, for the Eternal your God will prosper you in the land which the Eternal your God assigns you as your own possession, provided that you are attentive to the voice of the Eternal your God, and mindful to obey all these commands laid down by me today. For the Eternal your God will prosper you, as he promised. You shall lend to many a nation, but never need to borrow. You shall rule over many nations, but never shall they rule over you. If you have a poor man, one of your fellow countrymen, in any township of the land which the Eternal your God gives you, you must not harden your heart nor shut your hand against your poor brother. You must open your hand to him, lending him enough to meet his needs. Beware of letting the mean thought enter your head, but the seventh year, the year of remission, is near, so that you grudge help to your poor brother, and give him nothing, till he cries to the Eternal against you, and you incur guilt. You must give to him, and give cheerfully, for that will make the Eternal bless you in all your work and whatever you undertake. Poor folk will never cease to be in the land. Hence I command you to open your hand to your fellows, to the destitute and needy in your land. You have been listening to the Law of God from the Book of Deuteronomy. You're listening to Logos, the Word of God, from the Book of Luke. Looking up, he saw the rich putting their gifts into the treasury, and noticed a poor widow putting in two little coins. He said, "I tell you plainly, this poor widow has put in more than them all. For these people all contributed out of their surplus, but she has given out of her neediness all her living." Some were speaking of the temple with its adornment of splendid stones and votive gifts. But he said, "As for what you see, there are days coming when not a stone will be left on another without being torn down." So they asked him, "Teacher, when will all this happen? What will be the sign for this to take place?" He said, "Take care that you are not misled, for many will come in my name, saying, 'I am he,' and the time is near. Never go after them. And when you hear of wars and disturbances, do not be scared. These have to come first, but the end is not at once." Then he said to them, "Nation will rise against nation, and realm against realm. There will be great earthquakes with famine and pestilence here and there. There will be awful portents and great signs from heaven. But before all that, men will lay hands on you and persecute you, handing you over to synagogues and prisons. You will be dragged before kings and governors for the sake of my name. That will turn out to be an opportunity for you to bear witness. So resolve yourselves that you will not rehearse your defense beforehand, for I will give you words of wisdom that not one of your opponents will be able to meet or refute. You will be betrayed by your very parents and brothers and kinsmen and friends, and some of you will be put to death. You will be hated by all on account of my name, but not a hair of your head will perish. Hold out steadfast, and you win your souls. But when you see Jerusalem surrounded by armies, then be sure her desolation is not far away. Then let those who are in Judea fly to the hills. Let those who are in the city escape, and let not those who are in the country come into the city. For these are the days of divine vengeance, in fulfillment of all that is written in Scripture. Woe to women with child and to women who give suck in those days, for sore anguish will come upon the land, and wrath upon this people. They will fall by the edge of the sword, they will be carried prisoners to all nations, and Jerusalem will be under the heel of the Gentiles till the period of the Gentiles expires. And there will be signs in the sun and moon and stars, while on earth the nations will be in dismay, bewildered at the roar of sea and waves, men swooning with panic and foreboding of what is to befall the universe, for the orbs of heaven will be shaken, and then shall be seen the Son of Man coming in a cloud with power and glory. But when these things begin to happen, look up, raise your heads, for your deliverance is not far off." And he told them a parable. "Look at the fig tree, and indeed all of the trees. As soon as they put out their leaves, you can see for yourselves that summer is at hand. So whenever you see all this happen,
0: be sure that the reign of God is at hand. I tell you truly, the present generation will not pass away till all this happens. Heaven and earth will pass away, but my words never. Take heed to yourselves, lest your hearts are overpowered by dissipation and drunkenness and worldly anxieties, and so that day catches you suddenly like a trap. For it will come upon all the dwellers on the face of the earth. From hour to hour keep awake, praying that you may succeed in escaping all these dangers, to come in standing before the Son of Man. You've been listening to the Message and Counsel of God from the Book of Luke. You can listen to this message and more online at logosradio.info. Encouraging you to answer God's call to patient endurance. Welcome. You're listening to Logos, the Word of God, from the book of Psalms and the book of Luke. The earth belongs to the Eternal, and all the earth holds, the world and all its inhabitants. 'Twas He who founded it upon the seas and fixed it on the floods. Who may ascend the Eternal's hill? Who may stand within His sacred shrine? He only who has clean hands and a heart unstained, who never sets his mind on what is false, who never breaks his word. He gains a blessing from the Eternal, a boon from God his Savior. Such are the men who are in quest of Him, who seek the presence of the God of Jacob. Raise your arches, O ye gates! Raise yourselves, you ancient doors! Welcome the glorious King! But who is the glorious King? 'Tis the Eternal, strong in might, the Eternal, conquering from the fight. Raise your arches, O ye gates! Raise yourselves, you ancient doors! Welcome the glorious King! But who is the glorious King? The Eternal, God of hosts, He is the glorious King. The tax gatherers and sinners were all approaching Him to listen to Him, but the Pharisees and the scribes complained, "He welcomes sinners and eats along with them." So He told them this parable: Which of you with 100 sheep, if he loses one, does not leave the other 99 in the open field and go after the lost one till he finds it? When he finds it, he lays it on his shoulders with joy, and when he gets home, he gathers his friends and neighbors. "Rejoice with me," he says to them, "for I have found the sheep I lost." So I tell you, there will be joy in heaven over a single sinner who repents, more than over 99 good people who do not need to repent. Or again, suppose a woman has 10 shillings. If she loses one, does she not light a lamp and scour the house, searching carefully till she finds it? And when she finds it, she gathers her women friends and neighbors, saying, "Rejoice with me, for I have found the shilling I lost." So I tell you, there is joy in the presence of the angels of God over a single sinner who repents. He also said, "There was a man who had 2 sons, and the younger said to his father, 'Father, give me the share of the property that falls to me.' So he divided his means among them. Not many days later, the younger son sold off everything and went abroad to a distant land, where he squandered his means in loose living. After he had spent his all, a severe famine set in through that land, and he began to feel in want.
1: So he went and attached himself to a citizen of that land, who sent him to his fields to feed swine. And he was fain to fill his belly with the pods the swine were eating. No one gave him anything. But when he came to his senses, he said, "How many hired men of my father have more than enough to eat? And here am I, perishing of hunger. I will be up and off to my father, and I will say to him, 'Father, I have sinned against heaven and before you. I don't deserve to be called your son anymore. Only make me like one of your hired men.' So he got up and went off to his father. But when he was still far away, his father saw him and felt pity for him, and ran to fall upon his neck and kiss him. The son said to him, 'Father, I have sinned against heaven and before you. I don't deserve to be called your son anymore.' But the father said to his servants, 'Quick, bring the best robe and put it on him. Give him a ring for his hand and sandals for his feet. And bring the fatted calf, kill it, and let us eat and be merry. For my son here was dead, and he has come to life. He was lost, and he is found.' So they began to make merry. Now his elder son was out in the field, and as he came near the house, he heard music and dancing. So summoning one of the servants, he asked what this meant. The servant told him, 'Your brother has arrived, and your father has killed the fatted calf, because he has got him back safe and sound.' This angered him, and he would not go in. His father came out and tried to appease him, but he replied, 'Look at all the years I've been serving you. I never neglected any of your orders, and yet you have never given me so much as a kid to let me make merry with my friends. But as soon as this son of yours arrives, after wasting your means with harlots, you kill the fatted calf for him.' The father said to him, 'My son, you and I are always together. All I have is yours. We could not but make merry and rejoice, for your brother here was dead, and he has come to life again. He was lost, but he is found.'" You've been listening to the Word of God from the book of Psalms and the book of Luke. You're listening to Logos, the Word of God, from the book of Matthew. Then Jesus again addressed them in parables. "The realm of heaven," he said, "may be compared to a king who gave a marriage banquet in honor of his son. He sent his servants to summon the invited guests to the feast, but they would not come. Once more he sent some other servants, saying, 'Tell the invited guests, here is my supper all prepared. My oxen and fat cattle are killed, and everything is ready. Come to the marriage banquet.' But they paid no attention and went off, one to his estate, another to his business, while the rest seized his servants and ill-treated them and killed them. The king was enraged. He sent his troops and destroyed those murderers and burned up their city. Then he said to his servants, 'The marriage banquet is all ready, but the invited guests did not deserve it. So go to the byways and invite anyone you meet to the marriage banquet.' And those servants went out on the roads and gathered all they met, bad and good alike. Thus the marriage banquet was supplied with guests. When the king came in to view his guests, he saw a man there who was not dressed in a wedding robe. So he said to him, 'My man, how did you get in here without a wedding robe?' The man was speechless. Then the king said to his servants, 'Take him hand and foot and throw him outside out into the darkness. There men will wail and gnash their teeth, for many are invited, but few are chosen.' Then the Pharisees went and plotted to trap him in talk. They sent their disciples with the Herodians, who said, 'Teacher, we know you are sincere and that you teach the way of God honestly and fearlessly. You do not court human favor. Tell us then, what do you think about this? is it right to pay taxes to Caesar or not? But Jesus detected their malice. He said, Why do you tempt me, you hypocrites? Show me the coin for taxes. So they brought him a shilling. Then Jesus said to them, Whose likeness